0: of U.S. President Donald Trump have prompted many to line up early. The Knicks are up 2-0 in the best of seven series and are on a 13-game winning streak. Carolina Hurricanes coach Rod Brind'Amour says he has decided on a starting goalie for Game 4 of the Stanley Cup Final, but he's not telling anyone who. Frederik Andersen has played the bulk of the playoffs for Carolina, but Brendan Busey replaced him after the Vegas Golden Knights took a 4-0 lead in Game 3. From the Canadian Press, I'm John Kennedy.
1: He may have gone home and turned the phones off, but you can hear everything you missed. It's the best of Mike Farwell on 570 News Radio.
2: It turned into a marathon meeting last week of regional council. 7 hours discussing and deliberating our ongoing water woes. And despite appeals from the development community, we are only inching forward on progress towards reopening for development in this region. Michael Harris is a regional councillor who represents Kitchener, joins us on the show to talk more about it. Michael, good morning.
3: Good morning, Mike.
2: You had tried last week at the meeting of regional council to advocate for a 10% capacity reserve as opposed to the 20% that we're using. Why did you try to do that?
3: Well, Mike, we've been in this water woe now for just over 6 months. And, unfortunately, we're thrust into, making some obviously important decisions on, maintaining the, not only the quality, but the volume of water we can produce here in the community while balancing the needs of also maintaining a strong economy for the region, knowing that, yes, we are somewhat still in a housing crisis. Our economy has had a downturn in, condominium and new home sales. But at the same time, we have projects that need to happen, and we put a complete standstill on those. And so we have to balance, getting our system back up and running while, moving our economy along, because we've had, in essence, a freeze since December. And so I moved a motion that was actually supported by the majority of my colleagues to, look at a hybrid of the three risk management scenarios that staff presented. And of course, they've done a tremendous job trying to, bring solutions and, to the problem that we've had. But again, we've got to balance that out with the needs of our economy, too. I also added that the Provincial Land Facilitation Office obviously be requested to, review, investigate, and advise on the recommended resiliency number. And so I'm hopeful on the 17th of June that work will be fast-tracked and done for council to approve some sort of hybrid to, continue the work to get our system back up and running, but also open up development, knowing that some of these projects can take years and years to actually come online. But we've got to balance both and get our economy moving.
2: You talk about that economic impact, Michael, and the development community was pretty clear in its analysis. More than 1,000 jobs and tens of millions of dollars are at risk here. How concerned are you the longer this problem persists?
3: No, I'm very concerned. Look, we have not only a reputational liability, a problem on our hands, but, a financial liability and risk problem on our hands. We know that there are projects that are literally shovel ready that could go, important affordable housing projects. We know that there are many community benefit projects around, the region, like, the, KW Animal Shelter or Humane Society, rather. The list goes on and on of projects that are ready to go. And especially in a down economy, when some projects have been shelved because of, the economics, there are projects that are able to proceed, and now they can't because of our water problem. So, we have to look at both sides. That's council's role. Ultimately, we'll take the work of the staff for sure into consideration, but we have to balance those two items. And if we don't get moving here soon, relatively quickly, we're going to have ourselves even a bigger problem on our hands.
2: You mentioned the work that staff is doing here regionally, and you also alluded to seeking support from the provincial body around land. How confident are you that we have the expertise here in the region to get this problem solved?
3: Well, look, again, the commend staff. Look, we obviously had to make some changes early on to a situation that we found ourselves in. It's been some sleepless nights, Mike. I mean, this is something that I think all of us think about. We wish we weren't in this situation, but we are. You know, oftentimes I congratulate, you know, where we're at as a region on the ability to treat water in some communities. That's been their problem, frankly, for expansion. But that's not our problem here. It's a supply issue. And so whether we've not really kept up on, you know, investing in the infrastructure that supports water supply, we're now faced with the situation at hand, and we have to, again, balance the expertise of our staff with the needs of our community. And I believe that working through some provincial partners and our local staff, we can get there. In fact, part of my motion was also to engage the Ontario Clean Water, you know, to conduct an independent peer review of the region's capital plan. We've asked the Land Development Office to engage with the regional staff on, you know, that resiliency number, so that we're listening from every stakeholder and expert to come to the best resolution. And I believe, hopefully, on the 17th of June. We've got to be able to, you know, keep moving. And I think that, you know, staff are always going to be on the cautious side, a more conservative approach. But, you know, we have to also look at the economy as well. And I believe, you know, council's in support of that. And we'll see where we go next meeting.
2: So just so we all understand this, we recognize that there is risk. We're kind of in a position of risk. That's why the freeze or the pause was put in place. What does your hybrid motion propose here, Michael? And what is the risk associated with that hybrid motion?
3: Well, staff have recommended about a 20% resiliency, so that in case there was you know, catastrophic failure, you know, a massive water main break, etc., that you'd have enough resiliency within the system to continue to keep up with the current demand that you know, is expected of the within the Manheim system. I'm suggesting that we look at a bit of a hybrid of the three risk management scenarios and bring it down to 10 to allow for a more expedited approach in allocation and allowing new projects to proceed. You know, you look at the region's population over the last few years, it spiked 30,000 people a few years ago with their international student population, but then we know what happened there. A lot of them departed. We had a very minimal growth here in the region last year, and so I think added on top of, you know, accelerated conservation measures, we can open up that capacity while preserving the system, but giving, you know, the green light to projects that are shovel ready, that have been approved to proceed, to begin signing those form ones, and get shovels in the ground, knowing that in some cases, won't be now, but will be in maybe 1, 2, 3 years out, that we'll be ready, and we're going to continue to need to invest, you know, invest in our water infrastructure, including the treatment side of it, which we have done in terms of a, you know, a temporary solution in terms of treating and the backup plans. Like, we're throwing all kinds of resources at it, but, you know, we have to open up our economy. It just can't continue to be stopped, or, you know, we're going to have massive, massive problems. And I believe everyone's hopefully rolling in the same direction to get us there. It's just a matter of maybe taking a little bit more risk on than perhaps some would like. But that's the situation we find ourselves in, and we have to do.
2: Michael, really appreciate the time you've made for the show. Thank you very much for being here.
3: Thanks, Mike. Take care.
2: You too. Bye now. Michael Harris is a regional councillor who represents Kitchener. I think that last point is the most important one for us to absorb here, and that is the level of risk that we are willing to take on. And I say that as the royal we here publicly, right? We understand that the resiliency baked into our water system sits at 20%. While that does not necessarily make us unique, that is a very healthy, shall I say, buffer for resiliency in the event of something catastrophic. So could we think about it in these terms? At least this is one of the ways that it comes through my mind, and that is when you're talking about an investment strategy, right? And the longer-term investment might be higher risk because you've got the time in your investment strategy to deal with the ebbs and the flows of the market. How risk-tolerant are we when it comes to our precious groundwater supply? And are we willing to take on the risk of reducing by half that resiliency from a 20% buffer, if you will, to a 10% buffer? And I would suspect that we are being asked to live within that or take on the risk of that 10% buffer in the short term. That short term being, right, if you're not having the 20% buffer, basically you've got 80% that you're working towards. All of a sudden you can work towards 90%. Will that free up some more development permits so that we can continue to do projects, especially the shovel-ready projects that Michael Harris alludes to, and still keep that 10% buffer? With the idea being, as we move forward and continue working on longer-term solutions, we are rebuilding that resiliency up to 20%. But in the meantime, between time, and I'm not going to even hazard a guess at how many years we would be asked to operate within that 10% resiliency, but if we could, are we willing to do that? And that seems to be the direction that Michael Harris is encouraging his fellow counselors to go. He got support from those counselors. Now staff is taking a look at this, and it will come back not this week, but next on the 17th. So that will be next Wednesday. Regional Council will again look at this issue and see if the 10% resiliency is a number that they can live with. Over and above that resiliency, we have to remember the situation that we find ourselves in, period. And I do find two things rather curious right now. One is that we have heard very little, if anything, in the way of conservation efforts being required or even requested on our part. I always go back to what was happening in Calgary, and I know this is different than the massive water main rupture that they had in Calgary, but they were talking about 3-minute showers and all sorts of other things, which is for me, in the modern world, in North America, that's a pretty big, hairy deal to have your municipality come to you and say, you know, you need to do this to conserve water, you need to do that to conserve water, and by the way, on top of all of it, take a 3-minute shower, would you? Like, those are pretty strict guidelines for conservation, but that's the dire situation that Calgary found itself in. I recognize we're not there, but nothing yet, really, in the way of reducing our consumption of water. I find that very curious. And one of the other things that I find curious is the pause on development. Look, even if you sign off on a permit for a shovel-ready project and they put that shovel in the ground tomorrow, it's not as though the development goes up overnight. So you've got, what, 18, 36 months before the development is complete? And I'm not sure why we are unable to look that far down the road to say, by the time this project comes online, we will have built this much more capacity into our system. That's a little bit of a speed bump for me that I can't quite wrap my head around, but I'll be paying very close attention to that meeting next Wednesday at Regional Council. And one of the things we should add to this, I think anyway, is on the bright side here for folks in Wilmot Township, particularly those who have dug wells as opposed to drilled, but we have heard the stories, and they're rather alarming, about the water capacity issues for individual residents in Wilmot Township. And now, of course, the region has voted to continue taking that extra water from Wilmot that it had been taking despite going against a longstanding policy, but we'd been taking it for years anyway. We are going to continue taking it. But regional council did pass, thanks to a motion brought forward by Wilmot Mayor Natasha Salonen, the policy that if there are negative impacts to private wells in Wilmot Township, the region will act immediately to provide support to those homeowners. It can be done for the tens of thousands of dollars. And I know while that can be significant money to us as individuals, it's chump change to a municipal government. So they can just get those emergency measures in place for any individual property owner in Wilmot who is negatively impacted by the increased water that is being drawn from Wilmot. Who knew that Wilmot Township would be providing the water that saves the rest of the region right now as we work our way through this crisis? And we'll find out next week if the motion brought forward by Councillor Michael Harris will pass muster when they review this at the staff level at the region. Can we get by with a 10% resiliency buffer as opposed to 20? And, you know, how would you feel about lowering that resiliency? Challenging times here in the region of Waterloo. This is the Mike Farwell Show on 570 News Radio and Rogers TV.
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It is a Monday morning, so happy Monday to those who celebrate. Mondays mean a couple of regular things, including at 11 o'clock, so about 45 minutes from now, just after the 11 a.m. news, Brian Allison, our good friend and musicologist, will be here with This Week in Music History, followed by David Drew and Drew's Views at 11:30. It's been a while since David has been here. He's very excited to be back, and I think he's going to stick around and take calls with us during Rant or Rave today as well. So more David Drew than you expected on your Monday, coming up just over an hour from now. And just after the 10:30 news, about 10 minutes from now, Canada's poverty report card shows that many of us are still dealing with food insecurity and affordability issues. All of that's still to come. But at this time of the day, we take a moment to remind you of this.

0: I had the privilege all weekend long of being surrounded by people who are decidedly not jack wagons. I know sometimes we get frustrated with our neighbors while they drive their cars in a fashion that really grinds our gears, chafes our chaps, some might say. And there's lots of reasons, it seems, some days to be upset and or frustrated with the jack wagons around us. But I had one of those weekends. I know I'm making it all about me. I'm sorry about that. But really, it's all about you, because I got to hang out with so many of you. And a special thanks goes out today to Peter at the Aging Oak, Barbara the Sewer Lady, Ed and Becky at the Cereal Grill Kitchen in Baden, and Tim, Libby, and the entire Barry family and staff, along with Brad and Christine from the Schmuck Truck, the Barry's at Barry's Asparagus, all of those places, the Aging Oak, the Cereal Griller Kitchen, Barry's Asparagus, all through the weekend, we spent our time fundraising for cystic fibrosis research, and you came out in huge numbers, and you demonstrated your huge heart. I mean, it started with the folks at the Aging Oak and the Cereal Griller and Barry's Asparagus giving us the places to gather and enjoy some good food and camaraderie and then make those donations. But you came with the donations, a generous heart and an open wallet, and you helped us raise thousands and thousands of dollars for cystic fibrosis research, which means that you were more than willing to step up and contribute to a better life for other people in our community who are dealing with something that they were just simply born with. So you just filled our hearts, not to mention our Farwell for Hire fund over the weekend. And we are very grateful for the reminder that not everyone, especially in this community, is a jackwagon. So thank you very much for that. An update from the 570 News Center. And then let's look into that poverty report card here in Canada through the lens of our food bank of Waterloo Region. That is next on the Mike Farwell Show. 570 News Radio and Rogers TV.
1: Even Mike needs a break. The best of Mike Farwell continues next on 570 News Radio.
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1: From the National Newsroom of the Canadian Press, I'm John Kennedy. A ribbon-cutting event for the long-awaited Gordie Howe International Bridge connecting Ontario and Michigan is set for later this week. A source with knowledge of the plan, who is not authorized to speak about it publicly yet, says the event is tentatively scheduled for Friday, but it's not clear when the bridge will be open to traffic. U.S. President Donald Trump insisted back in February that his country would have to be compensated before he would allow the bridge to open. Canada's new Governor General took a moment during her first speech to thank her predecessor. Louise Arbour paid tribute to Mary Simon for her years of service to the country, even through the COVID-19 pandemic. She also thanked the country's first Indigenous Governor General for showing Canadians that reconciliation is a lifelong exercise. Arbour's speech also touched on the dangers of extreme polarization and the importance of being able to express our differences for the health of our democracy. A second German utility has signed a letter of intent to purchase liquefied natural gas from the Silesims LNG following last month's deal involving German state-owned company Securing Energy for Europe. British Columbia Energy Minister Adrian Dix says Germany wants to diversify its sources of energy, and the announced deal will help the Nisga First Nation secure financing for their proposed LNG export facility on BC's northwestern coast.
2: I think it demonstrates the strength of the project, the strength of the markets, and the Nisga Nation. Our treaty partners are obviously working with their partners on this project to move to final investment decision, demonstrating the international market is one essential element that gets us towards final investment decision.
1: SEFE says it plans to buy 1 million tons of LNG per year from Silesims, while Uniper's letter of intent includes a purchase promise for 2 million tons per year. Conservative leader Pierre Poilievre says the easiest way to squash separatist sentiment in Alberta is for the federal government to butt out of the province's business. Speaking from Calgary today, Poilievre says Albertans just need to see new priorities from Ottawa and that they could benefit from freeing up resources, building pipelines, and reducing taxpayer burdens.
3: The best news of all, it's not a zero-sum game. All of these things would make the entire country better off. All Canadians want these things.
1: Poilievre says he and his caucus will campaign across Alberta over the summer to encourage people to not give up on Canada. Meanwhile, the Carolina Hurricanes are in the middle of a playoff baby boom, and the Golden Knights could join them. Three Hurricanes players have welcomed in new children during the Stanley Cup playoffs since early May. Multiple members of the Golden Knights are preparing for deliveries of their own this month. This is the Canadian Press. In sports, the Toronto Blue Jays are on the field at Rogers Center for Game 1 of a three-game series against the Philadelphia Phillies. It's the second of three straight home series for Toronto. The Blue Jays took 2 of 3 against visiting Baltimore over the weekend. Fans began arriving at Madison Square Garden several hours before tip-off of Game 3 in the NBA Finals between New York's Knicks and the San Antonio Spurs. Tight security measures ahead of the arrival of U.S. President Donald Trump have prompted many to line up early. The Knicks are up 2-0 in the best-of-seven series and are on a 13-game winning streak. Carolina Hurricanes coach Rod Brind'Amour says he has decided on a starting goalie for Game 4 of the Stanley Cup Final, but he's not telling anyone who. Frederick Anderson has played the bulk of the playoffs for Carolina, but Brendan Busey replaced him after the Vegas Golden Knights took a 4-0 lead in Game 3. From the Canadian Press, I'm John Kennedy.
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5: Well, Food Banks Canada has released its 2026 poverty report card, and there are some positive signs in there and some less than positive signs in there. But The best way to get into the details is to call on a friend. So that's what

0: we're doing on the show this morning as we welcome Kim Wilhelm to the program. As you know, Kim is the CEO at the Food Bank of Waterloo Region. Kim, good morning.
1: Good morning, Mike. How are you?
0: I'm doing really well, thank you. How are you?
1: Equally well, thank you.
0: Good. Glad to hear that. So on the poverty report card issued by Food Banks Canada, we are seeing some progress in reducing poverty in this country. However, the report also does highlight that far too many people across the country continue to struggle with food insecurity and affordability. From your perspective, what are the main takeaways from the poverty report card?
1: Mike, I would say the biggest takeaway is that progress is possible, but it's fragile. And Canada's overall grade improved very slightly from a D to a D plus, thanks to the measures like the new groceries and essentials benefit and the enhancements to the Canada's child benefit. But the report also shows that one in four people in Canada still experiences food insecurity, which is why the country's food insecurity grade remains at an F. And together with Food Banks Canada, we're calling on all levels of government to build on progress that we've seen by modernizing the employment insurance, strengthening social assistance programs, and addressing the affordability challenges that continue to push people into poverty.
0: So you mentioned that grocery and essentials benefit, Kim, and of course that began to land in folks' bank accounts last week. The government also earlier this year reduced gas taxes. Can we really afford to do more in this economy?
1: I think the question, Mike, is whether we can afford not to. Programs like the grocery and essentials benefit, expanded dental care, and improvements to the Canada Child Benefit are making a difference for so many households right now. And that's reflected in Canada's slight improvement that we saw in the poverty report card. But one in four people, as I mentioned, are experiencing food insecurity, and the need remains incredibly high. We can't afford to lose the progress that's been made, and continued investment in income supports and poverty reduction measures is truthfully essential if we want fewer people relying on food assistance programs in the future.
0: Do we know why our food insecurity score remained as an F?
1: Yeah, because food insecurity remains widespread. Here in Waterloo Region, it's one in nine people, which is not quite as high as the national average. And while we've seen some positive policy changes, they haven't yet kept pace with the growing affordability pressures that people are facing. You mentioned the rising cost in gas. We've got high grocery prices, unstable employment, and inadequate income supports. And until those underlying issues are addressed, food insecurity will continue to affect millions of Canadians, including people who call Waterloo Region home.
0: We know, Kim, that food insecurity can impact anyone, but who is it that is being impacted the most?
1: Yeah, some groups do continue to be disproportionately affected. So children make up about one-third of food assistance participants, despite representing only one-fifth of the population. Here in Waterloo Region, that's about 26,000 kids are living in food insecure households. Single-parent households are also facing significantly higher rates of food insecurity. So do many racialized communities. Young people are another growing concern nationally. Youth unemployment is almost 15%. In Waterloo Region, that number jumped to almost 19% this year, which means many young people between the ages of 15 and 24 are really struggling to find stable work.
0: So we know this report card, or this series of report cards from Food Banks Canada, looks at the entire country. Let's drill in on Ontario here. How did this province perform, and what can the provincial government do to improve its grade?
1: What stands out is the growing gap between the cost of living and the support available to people who need it most. Social assistance isn't keeping pace with the rising costs. Rents continue to increase, and homelessness is becoming more and more common. These aren't isolated issues, but they're connected, Mike. And when people can't afford housing or basic necessities, they often have less money available for food, which is then contributing to higher rates of food insecurity and increased demand for food assistance programs. We need real policy change in order to shift the needle.
0: What does this look like here in the region of Waterloo?
1: Here in Waterloo region, the need continues at the highest levels that we've ever seen. In April of this year, nearly 27,000 people accessed a food hamper program. That was a record-breaking number for us. And honestly, Mike, I thought I was done talking about record-breaking numbers. That resulted in more than 60,000 visits across our food network here locally. 205% increase since 2019. That tells us that this is no longer a temporary challenge. It's a growing affordability crisis that is affecting thousands and thousands of people here in Waterloo region and across the country.
0: We hear an awful lot, Kim, about the cost of groceries these days, right? And the sticker shock that we get and the choices that we're trying to make when we go to the grocery store. Is food insecurity really just about those food prices, or is there more to it?
1: Yeah, that's a good question. Food prices are certainly part of the conversation, but food insecurity is about much more than groceries alone. Households are trying to balance housing costs, transportation, utilities, childcare, along with other essentials alongside the food. So the rising costs in all of these areas are contributing to financial strain. That's why the recommendations that we have from Feed Ontario and Food Banks Canada are putting forward focus on strengthening our income supports and reducing poverty. And when people have enough income to balance their basic needs, they're better able to afford food and other basic necessities.
0: What do you say to people who argue that the food banks are not a solution to these problems?
1: We completely agree. Food banks were never intended to be the solution to poverty or food insecurity. They were prevented to provide immediate support if and when people need it. That's why we must continue to advocate for public policies that reduce poverty, strengthen incomes, and improve affordability. We need both short-term support and long-term solutions if we really want to see fewer people needing food assistance.
0: When it comes to that support, Kim, importantly, what can we here in the region, what can we do to help?
1: Well, there's two important ways that we're asking people to help right now. First, support local food programs, local food banks, the Food Bank of Waterloo Region and the Cambridge Food Bank through donations of food, funds, or time. Second, let elected officials know that rising poverty and food insecurity aren't acceptable. Public policy really plays a significant role in reducing food insecurity, and lasting change requires action from all levels of government.
0: Okay, before I let you go today, Kim, I just want to go back to something that you mentioned earlier, and that was the more than 26,000 kids in Waterloo region who are living in food insecure households. What is the Food Bank of Waterloo region doing this summer to address that need?
1: Well, summer can especially be challenging for families who are experiencing food insecurity. During the school year, many children have access to nutrition programs at school, but these supports don't operate the same way when classes end. And that's why, once again, we are running our Full Bellies Happy Hearts campaign, which is a campaign focused on helping ensure that children and families have access to nutritious food all year round. And community support through financial donations helps us ensure that those kids continue to eat. And we are so fortunate this year to have Alan Bush of the Alan Bush Investment Team, who has stepped up to match donations once again to our Full Bellies Happy Hearts campaign.
0: I love it. And I love the work that you all do. Kim, thank you very much for being here. And to you and the entire team, keep up the great work.
1: Thanks, Mike.
0: Enjoy your day. Bye-bye.
1: Bye.
0: Kim Wilhelm is the CEO of the Food Bank of Waterloo Region. We do see a slight reduction overall in poverty in the latest Food Banks Canada report cards, but affordability, food insecurity remain challenges for a lot of us in this province, in this country, in this region. Just think, more than 26,000 kids in this community living in food insecure households. And I got to tell you, in the household that I grew up in, you know, five kids, five hungry mouths to feed, and we never went wanting in that department. It's a tough thing to wrap one's head around. And I loved Kim's point about those who would argue that food banks are not the solution. We would agree entirely, she says. And I've mentioned this before. I think it's worth mentioning again. I've heard you say, specific to food banks, that they were always meant to be a temporary measure. Understood. Agreed. But more than anything else, because they are not clearly a temporary measure, and this is what I have said on many occasions in the past, the nonprofit and charitable sector is what I like to refer to as Canada's dirty little secret. We do believe, we do, I'm going to generalize this, each and every one of us believes that we should look out for one another in this community, in this country, that collectively we will come together and provide for those who are, for whatever reason, unable to provide for themselves. And our governments allow folks like Kim Wilhelm and the food banks and, you know, our houses of friendship and you name the various social agencies. Our governments allow them to do the heavy lifting on the ground through, yes, some granting that gets done, but also grassroots fundraising as opposed to funding it through the government. The network of nonprofits and charitable agencies across this country are the dirty little secret that our governments use to really not do the work themselves. And I'm not saying these organizations are bad by any stretch, but the idea was that we would collectively, through our taxes, fund all of these programs. It's not the way that it works. It's not the way that it works at all. Kind of frustrates me. Ian is with us on the phone. Good morning, Ian.
2: Hey, Mike. For the last few years, I've done a Christmas concert, and it's all meant to go to the food bank. And last Christmas, we did over $1,500, which was awesome. But, you know, when we don't have to do those concerts anymore, that'll be a great day. But, you know, remember the guaranteed income aspect that we had talked about? In fact, Hamilton had done a pilot of it, and it really showed people who were able to get $2,000 a month didn't have to worry about their rent or food, etc. They actually became very prosperous in terms of going out, getting work, or educating themselves for future work that much better. Considering how rich Canada is in so many respects, I really think we need to kind of go back to looking at that to help these people. Like, it's disturbing when I hear about the amount of children that are in food insecure homes. And, you know, you're not helping them. I also might want to remind you, I remember when you took a week and you lived off, I can't remember, was it around $600 or so for the week? And I remember you saying by the third or fourth day of just eating some cereal and not having enough money to necessarily get the nutrition you need, how much it impacted you in terms of, like, getting out there to make your life better. So I think when it comes down to it, we need to actually look at some of the higher-ups and these food companies especially as well that are profiting in the billions of dollars and somehow bring that back down to help the people who really need this. And, you know, I've also mentioned to you as well, why do we need to brand milk, eggs, bread, etc., the staples? Stop with this marketing and branding. It's food. It's so simple. Let's make it simple. Let's feed everyone the best we can, and we're going to have a prosperous society with something like this instead of worrying about one in four families not getting properly fed. Thank you, Mike.
0: Thanks, Ian. Appreciate the call. You remember mostly correctly. I don't remember what the overall monthly amount was for somebody living on disability support. Maybe that was the 600. But what was left over, and the experiment I was invited to take part in, what was left over was $20. That's how much somebody living on Ontario support had left over to spend on food. $20 a week. So I tried to live off of $20 for my week's food. And yes, a couple to a few days in, I was constantly consumed by thoughts of food and when I would eat again and how much I would have to eat. And all of the implications that came along with that beyond just being hungry. So Good memory by you, Ian. Okay, we're going to take a quick break. We're getting close to this week in music history. So I thought I'd have a little bit of fun with you today because I came across this little note this morning. It was on this day back in 2008, so 18 years ago, that Rolling Stone magazine published a list of the top 50 guitar songs of all time. The top 50 of all time. Number five on that list was this one. I have no doubt that you recognize right away a little bit of Brown Sugar. That was five, number five on Rolling Stone magazine's top 50 guitar songs of all time. Do you think you can guess any of the other top four guitar songs of all time? Brown Sugar was number five. What were numbers 4, 3, 2, and 1? Take your best shot. We'll share the answer coming up on the Mike Farwell Show. This is 570 News Radio and Rogers TV.
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0: It was 18 years ago this June the 8th that Rolling Stone magazine released its list of the top 50 guitar songs of all time. The fifth best guitar song ever, according to Rolling Stone magazine, was... I think we can understand why. Brown Sugar has got a great riff to open the song. What might any of the other top four guitar songs of all time be? You want to take a guess at it? 519-570-2545. Star 570, 1-800-570-5715. Mark, good morning.
12: Good morning, Mike.
0: I knew you'd call about a music question.
12: I love music. You know that.
0: I do. And it was great to see you yesterday. Thanks for coming out to Barry's Asparagus for some deep fried asparagus, buddy.
12: My pleasure, Mike. And the asparagus was fantastic, as usual.
0: Glad you enjoyed it. I'm glad you enjoyed it. So do you think you know any of the other top four guitar songs of all time, according to Rolling Stone magazine?
12: How about Layla?
0: Layla. Good guess. Not one of the answers we're looking for, Mark. But I'll tell you what is. at number three, because you're in the same genre, right? Layla was Derek and the Dominoes with Eric Clapton. Number three on the list of top 50 guitar songs of all time was this one. And that, of course, would be a little bit of Crossroads by Cream, also Eric Clapton. Derek and the Dominoes, Eric Clapton, the Yardbirds, Eric Clapton, Eric Clapton, Eric Clapton. Yeah, that was at number three. So we've still got three to go in the top five. I wonder if Lisa knows one. Good morning, Lisa.
13: Hey, Mike, how are you?
0: I'm great, thanks. How are you?
13: I'm okay. You've had a busy few weeks. Are you calming down a little bit, or is it just getting busier and busier with Farwell for Hire?
0: Yeah, you know what? We're going to Farwell for Hire our tails off this month, and that's okay with me. These are all good ways or good reasons to be busy.
13: It definitely keeps you out of trouble. I honestly, I would assume Stairway to Heaven would be on there.
0: Ooh, another good guess, Lisa, but Stairway to Heaven doesn't make it on there. However, yeah, the Kinks make it on there with You Really Got Me. So the top 50 guitar songs of all time, according to Rolling Stone magazine. At number five, Brown Sugar. At number four, You Really Got Me. At number three, Crossroads. At number two, how about some Hendrix? A little bit of Purple Haze, but what is the number one guitar song of all time, according to Rolling Stone magazine? Preston Paul, take a crack at it, buddy. Best guitar song of all time.
14: Morning, Mike. I gotta say Money by Pink Floyd.
0: Oh, Money by Pink Floyd. I love your guesses, but we're going way back, even further than that. How about some Chuck Berry? Johnny B. Goode, according to Rolling Stone magazine, the number one guitar song of all time. This week in music history, coming up on the Mike Farwell Show, 570 News Radio and Rogers TV.
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25: From the National Newsroom of the Canadian Press, I'm John Kennedy. A ribbon cutting is scheduled for Friday for the newest Canada-U.S. bridge, but when it could open to traffic remains unclear. A source with knowledge of the plan says the ribbon cutting event is tentatively scheduled this week for the Gordie Howe International Bridge between Ontario and Michigan. It would be an important step forward for the long-awaited bridge after U.S. President Donald Trump insisted that his country be compensated in order for the bridge to open. Canada paid to build the bridge, and its ownership is shared between the federal government and the state of Michigan. The federal government says it is setting up evacuation centers across the country for people who are forced to flee their homes because of wildfires.
26: At a recent press conference, Canada's Emergency Preparedness Minister said Ottawa would work with the provinces and territories to find locations for the evacuation centers. Last year's wildfire season was the second worst on record, with nearly 9 million hectares consumed. That's larger than the area of New Brunswick and PEI combined. The season also saw the highest ever number of long-term evacuations of First Nations communities due to wildfires, with 21 forced to flee for longer than 60 days. No further details were given on the evacuation centers, other than that they'll be mobilized when Ottawa receives a request for help. Hannah Stoles, The Canadian Press.
25: Farm organizations want Ottawa to review its proposed high-speed rail line between Quebec City and Toronto, pointing to the costs and economic impacts.
27: The farm groups from Quebec, Ontario, and across Canada worry the project could cost far more than projected and cause significant damage to agricultural land. They point to a 2025 study that forecasts the economic benefits from Alto High-Speed Rail to be $48 billion over 40 years. The study's researchers argued that figure falls well short of Alto's projected cost, between $60 billion and $90 billion. Alto did not immediately provide a comment. Jason White, The Canadian Press.
25: Meanwhile, Conservative leader Pierre Poilievre says the easiest way to squash separatist sentiment in Alberta is for the federal government to butt out of the province's business. While speaking in Calgary today, Poilievre says it's important to listen carefully to the concerns of those expressing separatist desires.
28: They do not have a problem with their fellow Canadians or even with Canada itself. They have a problem with the federal government. We don't need a different country in Alberta. We need different government policies in Ottawa.
25: Alberta Premier Danielle Smith said last month that her government will ask in October whether Albertans think the province should remain in Canada or hold a binding vote on separating away. This is the Canadian Press. In sports, U.S. President Donald Trump has arrived at Madison Square Garden prior to Game 3 of the NBA Finals between the New York Knicks and the San Antonio Spurs. Trump is the first sitting U.S. president to attend a finals game. He flew from New Jersey to New York on Monday evening, and his motorcade reached the arena roughly an hour before tip-off. The Toronto Blue Jays and Philadelphia Phillies are battling it out at Rogers Centre for Game 1 of a three-game series. It's the second of a three straight home series for Toronto. The Jays took two of three against visiting Baltimore over the weekend. Meanwhile, International Ice Hockey Federation is announcing the groups for next year's Men's World Championship without listing Russia. It will be the sixth straight world championship that Russia misses since the 2022 invasion of Ukraine. Hockey's governing body said last month that the country's eligibility will be decided on an event-by-event basis. From the Canadian Press, I'm John Kennedy.
3: He may have gone home and turned the phones off, but you can hear everything you missed. It's the best of Mike Farwell on 570 News Radio.

0: It was one of those albums that just smacks you right in the face. That's how good it is. I will always remember the first time I played that album from the Rolling Stones, which includes the single Tumbling Dice, which you just heard. Do you know the album? I'll let you think on it for just a minute, but I have a feeling that you do. And look at this. The Rolling Stones come up twice in about 10 minutes here on the show because Brown Sugar, the fifth best guitar song of all time, according to Rolling Stone magazine. Johnny B. Goode, Chuck Berry, number one. We played that little game just before 11. And I can't help but wonder if our good friend and musicologist Brian Allison was listening and playing along at home. The top 50 guitar songs of all time released on this day back in 2008 by Rolling Stone magazine. Brian joins us Monday mornings at 11 on the show. And don't forget, while you can hear Brian right here on the show, you can also get these tidbits that we're going to discuss and more on his Facebook page of the same name, This Week in Music History, as Brian joins us on the program. Good morning, Brian.
1: Hey, stranger. How you doing?
0: I know it has been a minute, hasn't it? I'm doing really well. How are you?
1: I'm good. I missed you while you were away, but glad you were there for that amazing, amazing celebration in Kelowna.
0: It was a lot of fun. I'm so happy for the team. I might be down to cloud five or six by now, but not quite all the way back to the ground. And were you by chance playing along at home when we were going over the best guitar songs of all time a moment ago?
1: No, but I'm familiar with the article. I read it earlier in the week, so I was hip to that.
0: Of course you were. You're hip to all things music as we begin our look down this week in music history, Brian. And if we go back to 1964 on This Week in Music History, who are these Fab Three that you speak of?
1: It's such a great story. So, I mean, when we go back to June 1964, we're really entering the peak of Beatlemania. You know, this is when the entire globe was just completely smitten with the Fab Four. And the Beatles had agreed to tour the world. They were doing all kinds of shows around the world. And in the middle of this, poor drummer Ringo ends up with tonsillitis and needs to take some time off. And they've got gigs booked. They can't cancel. So what do? They bring in another guy to play drums for the Beatles on what's probably the biggest part of their tour. They were going to Australia, and they were really one of the first bands that went to Australia and toured down under, since it's, you know, such a far plane ride. So this is a big deal. So Jimmy Nichols becomes the fourth Beatle, well, the fifth Beatle, really, from these dates that the Beatles had to do. And it was incredible. They went to Australia, and they played their standard abbreviated set, which had at that time been whittled down to about 10 songs. And, you know, they played a quick set. When you went to see the Beatles in 64, you didn't get a two-hour show. You got about 45 to 50 minutes if you were lucky, and that was the extent of it. So Jimmy Nichols standing in for Ringo, and just, yeah, what an incredible experience. Got to play with the Fab Four at the time when they were the biggest. And that was kind of it for Jimmy Nichols. He didn't really return to the spotlight at all. He stepped away from fame for that brief bit of fame that he had in his life and didn't really return to it. And even when the Beatles would sort of do, like they did the anthology series in 1995, which was, you know, about a 14-hour documentary about the Beatles right from the beginning. And Jimmy Nichols was asked to participate to speak of his brief time with them in 1964, and he declined. He was not interested in revisiting and was valuing his anonymity at that point. But boy, he had a couple of moments there where he was in probably the most important drum seat in the world.
0: Imagine being a part of something so big and never really speaking of it again. That's wild to me.
1: Yeah, there were periods of his life, maybe I'm going to say in the late 70s, early 80s, where Jimmy Nichols was a little bit more accessible. And, you know, he talked about the experience, but not to a great degree. But then probably by the mid 80s, he had sort of decided, you know, I don't want to be the guy that's only known for sitting in for Ringo for 10 shows or whatever it was. And I think it was only 8 shows, actually. And, you know, he just kind of said, I'm sort of done talking about this. I've said all there is to say. It was a great experience. the guys treated me well, and, you know, that was it for me. So
0: yeah,
1: he was done.
0: You know what? Fair enough. Fair enough all around. Okay, let's not keep folks waiting any longer. I'm sure they could put together the single Tumbling Dice and the album that it came from, which went number one this week in 1972.
1: It sure did. The Rolling Stones' double album, their first double album, Exile on Main Street.
0: So good.
1: Number one. Yep. Went to number one in the UK charts, and it would eventually end up number one in the USA as well. Just a classic record. You know, it would go on to sell many, many copies, and the story behind it. I mean, there have literally been several books written about the recording of Exile on Main Street. So basically, the Stones had decided they needed to get out of England because they had this huge tax burden. So when they moved to the south of France, Keith Richards rented a villa and hosted these recording sessions in the dank basement of this villa. And it was marred by all kinds of events, constant visitors, which included drug dealers to supply the band. Keith was deep into heroin at that point, so the sessions were marred with that sort of thing as well. But, I mean, everything came out okay. Some amazing recordings from that time. And then if you fast forward to 2010, the re-released album entered the UK charts at number one, almost 38 years after the week, to the week that it first occupied that position. So the Stones became the first act to have a studio album return to number one after it was first released, which was a pretty incredible record. But, I mean, what an album. I can still spin Exile on Main Street, all four sides, front to back, and think, wow, this is a great record.
0: Yeah, I really do vividly recall the first time I popped in the CD. It wasn't vinyl for me, but and the impression it left on me. Just a fantastic album.
1: Yeah, you can almost feel the mood of, you know, what was happening in the south of France as they were recording that record. And if you get a chance to read some of the literature that's been done on it, really interesting read, lots of stuff going on.
0: Later that same decade, from 72 to 1977, this week in music history, Brian, and the Sex Pistols, I mean, the public pressure mounted, and Queen Elizabeth II was celebrating her silver jubilee.
1: Well, and what do you do when you have the number one hit in the UK, but your record has been banned, and you can't tour anywhere because promoters are pulling out and saying they're not going to support the band to see them live? So you can't see them live. You can't hear them on the radio. Most record stores stopped carrying the record or put it in the back because they were shamed into doing that. So what do you do? So Malcolm McLaren, the Pistols manager, had this great idea. He said, we could rent a boat and we could put the band on the boat and float down the River Thames and play a live set. And that's specifically what they did on the June 7th, 1977. They hired a vessel, which was aptly called the Queen Elizabeth, invited friends, journalists, and a film crew along for the ride, and they coasted along the River Thames and played. And once they got close to the Parliament buildings, they fired up the amps to 11 and performed a set right in front of the buildings there. So, it all seemed very successful and a good idea until they docked, and they were met by the police. And, of course, Malcolm McLaren spent the night in jail. Several other members of the entourage were physically assaulted by police officers who were wielding billy clubs. And as predicted, though, it made the evening news, and it further cemented the legend of the band as rock and roll outcasts. So this is a big deal. This is a big, big promotional moment for the Pistols.
0: You got to love it in 1977. You do what you can, right? And what a way to, I love, as you say, cement your status as rock and roll outcasts.
1: Well, and it was just, you know, this was England in that moment in 77. You've got the Queen celebrating her, you know, silver jubilee, and the youth of the UK basically saying, look, this is glorified welfare. You're rich based on taxpayer dollars, and we have nothing. We have no jobs. We have no income. You know, very little opportunity. Class warfare is running rampant in the streets. And, you know, people weren't happy about it specifically. They didn't feel like celebrating the Queen. And I think the Pistols gave them sort of that voice to say, yeah, this isn't really fair. We don't like this much.
0: Brian Allison is a musicologist who joins us every Monday morning just after the 11 a.m. news for a look back at this week in music history. Don't forget, he's got a Facebook page of the same name, This Week in music history. Follow along there for these stories and more. We're going to stay in the same year, 1977, and talk about a band that was second only to the Jackson 5 in doing this thing back in the late 70s, and why you should never mess with Left Eye Lopez. Those stories and more coming up as we continue This Week in Music History with Brian Allison on the Mike Farwell Show, 570 News Radio and Rogers TV.
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0: On Monday mornings at this time, we are joined by our good friend and musicologist, Brian Allison, who takes us on a trip down a musical memory lane with This Week in Music History. You can find Brian's Facebook page of the same name, This Week in Music History. And we talked about the Sex Pistols in 1977, Brian. How about KC and the Sunshine Band this week in 1977? Doing something pretty special.
1: Pretty huge band. Probably don't get as much credit as they deserve for, you know, their body of work from the 1970s. But yeah, June 11th, 1977, with their single, I'm Your Boogeyman, KC and the Sunshine Band became the second group in Billboard chart history, following only the great Jackson 5, score four U.S. number one hits. So they had Get Down Tonight in 75, Shake, Shake, Shake Your Booty, which was 76, Keep It Coming Love in 1977, and I'm Your Boogeyman then in 1977 again. So, and then they would chart another hit in 1979 with Please Don't Go. So pretty incredible string of hits for KC and the Sunshine Band. Some interesting trivia. Harry Wayne Casey formed this band, KC and the Sunshine Band, while he was sweeping floors at TK Records in Miami, Florida. So KC was working at this record store. They had a small recording studio out the back, and he started to develop some sounds with a songwriter friend of his, and they took their name from his nickname, which was Casey, and Florida's nickname, which was the Sunshine State, and became KC and the Sunshine Band. And they would go on to sell 100 million records worldwide. So no small feat there for KC and the Sunshine Band. And they topped it up in 1977.
0: You are probably right. Don't get the credit they deserve. I admit it's not my favorite genre, so I steer clear. But when you listed off those big hits, Keep It Coming Love is the only one that I don't think I could hum off the top of my head. The other four I certainly can. So there you go.
1: You'd probably know it if you heard it.
0: I bet you I would.
1: All those songs had so much radio play back in the 70s, everybody sort of knew them.
0: It was on this very day back in 1991, Brian, that Color Me Bad, I don't know, do we call them one-hit wonders if it was their only number one?
1: I kind of think of Color Me Bad as one-hit wonders, yeah. They only scored one number one single. They did have a couple of other songs that charted, but this was their only real hit. So, yeah, I Want to Sex You Up hit the charts at number one, and that was an incredible record. And, you know, it was a number two hit in the USA with many radio stations who weren't really willing to say the word sex on the radio yet. So they would edit it out, and instead of I Want to Sex You Up, the song was titled I Want to Love You Up. So a little editing, even going back to 1991, I thought that was interesting. Some cool trivia. What, Mike, do you figure was the first song to ever chart with the word sex in the title, S-E-X?
0: Well, now that we're talking about 91 and they were still editing there, I'm only thinking of going back to the 80s with George Michael and I Want Your Sex. Or was it Do You Think I'm Sexy? Those are the two that come to mind.
1: Yeah, it was actually our friend James Brown way back in 1970 that charted the first song that factually had the word sex in the title. Now, the title of the song was Get Up, but in brackets, the title of Get Up was Get Up, quote, I Feel Like Being a Sex Machine. That was the actual title of the song. So that was the song that charted in 1970, first time that the word, the dreaded word, S-E-X, was allowed into the charts.
0: Interesting. Okay, it was this week in 1992, and I'm just going to say it, Brian. Billy Ray Cyrus gave us the song We Never Needed.
1: Well, no. I tend to agree with you.
0: Okay, good.
1: It's one of those songs where you go, oh, God, if I never have to hear this song again, I think I'd be okay with that. But yeah, June 13th, 1992, Billy Ray Cyrus's debut album, Some Gave All, began a record-breaking 17-week run at the top of the U.S. album chart. 17 weeks, that's a really good stretch to stay in the number one position. And, of course, the breakout hit was The Achy Breaky Heart. So this song was just everywhere, videos on MTV, every radio station was playing it. He pretty much invented with the composition of that song the line dancing craze that took hold in the 90s as well, because everybody was line dancing to Achy Breaky Heart. So yeah, that was a pretty big moment for Billy Ray Cyrus, one that he never, ever equaled, although he would you know, have other hits for sure. A total of 8 top 10 singles in the Billboard Hot Country chart. He moved on to other things and moved on to an acting career, still recording to this day, but wow, I mean, Achy Breaky Heart, you just couldn't get away from it in 1992, could you?
0: You couldn't. You nailed it, because that was the time I was at UW. My summers were spent landscaping, so I was in a truck a lot of the day, and I heard that song over and over and over again the summer of 92. And let me tell you, every time it came on the radio, I went to another station. I was that guy.
1: I think I probably was too. First couple of times, you know, you listen through it because it's a novelty song at the time and you think, okay, people are really digging this. But then, you know, a third, fourth time, I'm kind of like, yeah, I think I'm good now. I got it. Don't think I need to hear it again.
0: Exactly. Okay, one more before I let you go. This week in 1994, Do Not Mess with Left Eye.
1: Oh my goodness. This was quite the event. I remember when this happened. So Lisa Left Eye Lopez from the group TLC, she was staying with her boyfriend, who was NFL star Andre Bad Moon Rison. Love that nickname. And they got into a heated argument at Andre's home. And Lisa got upset. So she went, she took a bunch of his prized athletic sneakers, threw them in the bathtub, doused them with lighter fluid, and set a match to them, thinking, you know, this will show him. Unfortunately, the fire quickly spread to the rest of the $2 million home and burned it to the ground. It was completely totaled. So Lisa was charged with first-degree arson and fined $10,000 and given a 5-year probation order. Interestingly, despite the fire and having his home and all of his belongings destroyed, Lopez and Rison, they reconciled and they remained friends up until the time Lopez died suddenly in a car crash and tragically in 2002. But yep, she was burning it to the ground back in 1994.
0: Well, as they say, keep your friends close and your enemies closer.
1: A woman scorned.
0: That too. Brian, keep up the great work. It's always good to chat with you.
1: Great talking to you too, Mike.
0: Brian Allison is a musicologist who joins us every Monday morning just after the 11 a.m. news for a look at this week in music history. Do not forget his Facebook page of the same name, This Week in Music History. And you can get these stories and more right there on Facebook, This Week in Music History, online and on our show every Monday morning, just after the 11 a.m. news. Since we're talking about music, why don't we add this to the conversation? This Friday is not All Request Friday. This Friday is going to be All Request Pride Day. You see what we did there? In honor of the censorship of Cambridge Mayor Jan Leggett and censoring a young person who was giving a speech at the pride flag raising at Cambridge City Hall, we are going to demonstrate that this is a show for all. It's an all-inclusive, all-request Pride Day this Friday on the show. Send us your requests that represent pride. So more than anything, what I'm looking for is your favorite musical artist who is part of the 2SLGBTQ+ community. That's your All Request Pride Day theme for this week. 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

0: Friday for the newest Canada-US bridge, but when it could open to traffic remains unclear. A source with knowledge of the plan says the ribbon-cutting event is tentatively scheduled this week for the Gordie Howe International Bridge between Ontario and Michigan. It would be an important step forward for the long-awaited bridge after U.S. President Donald Trump insisted that his country be compensated in order for the bridge to open. Canada paid to build the bridge, and its ownership is shared between the federal government and the state of Michigan. The federal government says it is setting up evacuation centers across the country for people who are forced to flee their homes because of wildfires.
1: At a recent press conference, Canada's emergency preparedness minister said Ottawa would work with the provinces and territories to find locations for the evacuation centers. Last year's wildfire season was the second worst on record, with nearly 9 million hectares consumed. That's larger than the area of New Brunswick and PEI combined. The season also saw the highest ever number of long-term evacuations of First Nations communities due to wildfires, with 21 forced to flee for longer than 60 days. No further details were given on the evacuation centers, other than that they'll be mobilized when Ottawa receives a request for help. Hannah Stoles, The Canadian Press.
0: Farm organizations want Ottawa to review its proposed high-speed rail line between Quebec City and Toronto, pointing to the costs and economic impacts.
2: The farm groups from Quebec, Ontario, and across Canada worry the project could cost far more than projected and cause significant damage to agricultural land. They point to a 2025 study that forecasts the economic benefits from Alto High-Speed Rail to be $48 billion over 40 years. The study's researchers argued that figure falls well short of Alto's projected cost, between $60 billion and $90 billion. Alto did not immediately provide a comment. Jason White, The Canadian Press.
0: Meanwhile, Conservative leader Pierre Poilievre says the easiest way to squash separatist sentiment in Alberta is for the federal government to butt out of the province's business. While speaking in Calgary today, Poilievre says it's important to listen carefully to the concerns of those expressing separatist desires.
3: They do not have a problem with their fellow Canadians or even with Canada itself. They have a problem with the federal government. We don't need a different country in Alberta. We need different government policies in Ottawa.
0: Alberta Premier Danielle Smith said last month that her government will ask in October whether Albertans think the province should remain in Canada or hold a binding vote on separating away. This is The Canadian Press. In sports, U.S. President Donald Trump has arrived at Madison Square Garden prior to Game 3 of the NBA Finals between the New York Knicks and the San Antonio Spurs. Trump is the first sitting U.S. president to attend a finals game. He flew from New Jersey to New York on Monday evening, and his motorcade reached the arena roughly an hour before tip-off. The Toronto Blue Jays and Philadelphia Phillies are battling it out at Rogers Center for Game 1 of a three-game series. It's the second of a three-straight home series for Toronto. The Jays took two of three against visiting Baltimore over the weekend. Meanwhile, International Ice Hockey Federation is announcing the groups for next year's Men's World Championship without listing Russia. It will be the sixth straight world championship that Russia misses since the 2022 invasion of Ukraine. Hockey's governing body said last month that the country's eligibility will be decided on an event-by-event basis. From the Canadian Press, I'm John Kennedy.
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5: Well, lonely Bobby never got a headline with his picture on it. No one ever came to him to hear his wisdom pour away. Like a bunch of beer leaking out for all the world. And if you're ever near enough, you'll sometimes hear him say, I'm the patron saint of these establishments, seven to space. Here beside the banister, my minimum is always paid. I could fix the world if only let it have my grace. Instead, I'll slip away.

That is a fellow by the name of Matt Osborne with a song called Lonely Bobby. It's not our usual introduction to David, not Bobby, Drew.

0: but it serves as our introduction for Drew's Views with David Drew today.
1: The late Matt Osborne.
0: The late Matt Osborne.
1: It's been about two decades now, I'm guessing, since he passed. He was, as you could just hear, an outstanding talent. That was him a cappella using his guitar for percussion. His guitar playing ability was phenomenal, as you could hear in his voice there. He had a multiple octave range. And he hosted so many open stages around this place, and it was such an influence to so many people who were like, do I want to play? And Matt would just see that look on your face, and you'd be up on stage playing before you knew it, and he'd be playing with you, and it didn't matter how much you sucked if you were David Drew. He made you sound good and have fun and feel confident, and he was one of those MCs where the crowd understood what he was doing and was buying into the idea. So no matter how bad you sucked, David Drew, when you got up on that stage, the crowd was like applauding. And that is so cool for somebody who sucks and is doing this for the first time. He was a real nurturer of talent. And through this long circumstance of events, there's a beautiful portrait of him that I ended up with. And it turns out a mutual friend of ours, apparently, I don't know this person, but you're friends with him on Facebook, Dwight Storing.
0: Oh, yes, I know Dwight quite well.
1: Dwight is doing a documentary.
0: Of course he is. Who better?
1: On Matt Osborne.
0: Okay.
1: So I just, this was last Thursday, Dwight came by my place. I didn't ask him, how's it going? I didn't ask him, when's it coming out? I was, so have you talked to Bill from Kickoff? And he's like, no, but I'm trying to get a hold of this guy named Bob. And Bob might be a familiar name to you, Mike, because he was the one I was suggesting to guest host for me when I was having the personal time issues with my mom. So I was able to make that connection. And I just, all of a sudden, I was thinking, I am really excited. And I've been listening to so much Matt Osborne over the weekend ever since. So I am putting a bug in your ear that at some point I'm going to be poking you to have Dwight on himself to talk about this documentary when he's ready. And he did not know I was going to bring this up, so he might not appreciate this.
0: Dwight has been on before. He's got an open invitation because he is a terrific storyteller. I'm trying off the top of my head to remember which documentary or which story he was telling when last he was on, because it is several years. But either way, Dwight is always welcome on this station. And just so I can emphasize and be sure of a point that I think you were making a moment ago.
1: I suck?
0: At guitar?
1: I did.
0: Okay.
1: I suck much less now.
0: Good.
1: I'm not a virtuoso, but I am not embarrassing at all.
0: This is my daily goal, David, to suck less than I did the day before.
1: Yes. Right? I want my mediocrity to shine.
0: Thank you. I set the bar right at mediocrity every morning when my alarm goes off, and damn it if I don't try to reach it.
1: And sometimes I make it.
0: Those are good days when you make it to mediocrity. Okay, you know this voice, you know this person. David is here every Monday morning at 11:30 to share Drew's views. You know him as the former Conservative Party staffer that he is, the man who owns and operates Negotiating Change for Government Relations and Stakeholder Engagement Strategies. But we've been like two ships passing in the night for almost a month now. But just to let you know, like, what happens here on the show kind of happens in real life between David and I. We've got a real life relationship that goes back decades. And we were texting across the country. I'm in British Columbia for the Memorial Cup. You're here.
1: It started just before you left.
0: That's right.
1: Because something about Alberta cheesed me off.
0: Yes.
1: And I was like, when can I get on to talk about this?
0: And my text back was, I'm just about to leave for Kelowna.
1: Yeah.
0: But we will put a pin in it. So what we started going back and forth about was the deferential nature of Canadians. And my take on this, and you want to correct me, and I'm here for it, but my take on this is we are deferential because we are very busy people, David. We're just going about our daily lives to put the roast beef and mashed potatoes on the table. And we have deferred and long deferred to those we have elected, trusting them to lead. Hence our deferential nature.
1: In the U.S., the people built a country. In Canada, a state brought a people. Like, we were built by top down from England all the way through. The treaties that separatist Albertans are so cheesed off about predate Alberta joining Confederation. All the grievances that Alberta is talking about come down to the fact that they didn't negotiate their way into this. They were colonized. It was like when the English landed in Newfoundland, it wasn't, you know, democratic rule. It was the King of England setting the rules from an ocean away with no relevance to the local context. That's kind of where we are with Alberta now, and that's where the deference is breaking down, because they are part of a compact that they don't feel they ever had a voice in creating.
0: But they certainly wouldn't be alone in that respect then, would they? Aren't we all part of that same compact?
1: Well, yes and no. We're like the older brother, though. They're the younger brother. You know what I mean? We set the terms. We didn't get to set our own terms, but we sure as heck, Laurentian consensus, the terms out of them. So, yeah, we have our own constitution and sovereignty. We brought it back to Ottawa. But in the process, Alberta never really had a chance for self-determination like the rest of us did.
0: Right.
1: And so that's the point I was trying to make, is that the deference is breaking down, because we're now at a point where we have a system built on a system built on a system. And I'm not saying they're right. I'm against Alberta separatism. But the recent court decision basically says you guys aren't going to be able to separate, because the Laurentian consensus stacked the deck in a way that you're never going to get away with it. And it doesn't matter what you believe.
0: And this Laurentian consensus to which you refer is this idea that us upper Canadians...
1: Toronto, Montreal, no, and lower. Montreal is a
0: lower,
1: big...
0: Okay.
1: Yeah, Montreal, the Montreal-Toronto consensus.
0: Okay. And those are the so-called Laurentian elites that we hear so much about.
1: Yes. Yeah. The Mandarins of Ottawa and the business elites of Toronto and Montreal. Now, it's not so true as it used to be, because money and politics don't mix like they used to, thanks to Stephen Harper and Paul Martin. But... yeah.
0: Do I sense a hint of sympathy in your position on Alberta separatism? Would you not blame them for leaving, for example?
1: I cannot blame them for being upset. But you and I, if we can segue to the podcast we both listen to, we both listen to the West of Centre podcast that's most recent, and it was a panel of everyday Albertans on Western separation. And you and I both found that discussion so reasonable. And what I got to say is, I have no problem sympathizing with their complaints. That said, show me one of these complaints that is ameliorated by separation. That's where I'm having trouble drawing the line. Like, I believe your complaints are legit. For Quebec separation, let's say, I don't believe their complaints are legit, because I believe they have all the tools they need to preserve their language in North America right now. However, if I didn't believe they had all those tools, I could understand how separation would give them those extra tools they needed to protect their language. Alberta separating is never going to make getting a pipeline easier. Maybe they are hoping that it's somehow going to let them stymie Aboriginal rights in a way that would be inhumane, but there's no straight line path to that either, and there's no guarantee that those lands would leave with Alberta in the referendum, because, like I said, those treaties are post-Confederation, but pre-Alberta.
0: Bingo.
1: So there's an extra little twist there. So it's not that I don't have sympathy for their complaints. I just, you know, it's like the little kid who's going to stomp his feet and hold his breath until you change your mind. It's like, well, I understand you're upset, but... go ahead.
0: And as was pointed out in that same podcast, I mean, we don't have a pipeline any more than we have a piece of paper with an understanding, but we need private interests to come in and build this pipeline eventually, if it's ever even going to happen.
1: The problem with private interests is, I think what the MOU is trying to do is show that all the concerns of the private interests can be addressed. And Danielle Smith is working with a team of CEOs from the Alberta oil industry. She is not doing this out of government. They are working with her on the proposal. They're just not putting dimes on the table until they actually believe the federal government's going to follow through. You may have noticed, was it last week while you were gone, that the federal government is delaying the fast-tracking legislation? So if you're in the private sector, you're thinking about, I'm going to tie up billions of dollars for decades on a construction project, I'm going to make sure it's actually going to have an approval process I trust before I start committing these time and money. Justin Trudeau tainted this process so bad, there's not going to be a private dollar in until people are sure that Mark Carney's fixed it and it's more than one leadership convention away from changing back.
0: Interesting that you bring up Justin Trudeau's name, because I wanted to talk about him in the context of our angry prime minister currently. I think, to me, there are parallels. We'll get into that as we continue our conversation. We're back together, David Drew. The band has been reunited. It's Drew's Views on the Mike Farwell Show, 570 News Radio and Rogers TV.
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0: Monday mornings, 11:30, David Drew joins us on the show to share his views. It is Drew's Views from the former Conservative Party staffer and current owner-operator of Negotiating Change, Government Relations Stakeholder Engagement Strategies. David, let's talk about, we began with the top-down approach by which our country was built, for crying out loud. It sounds to me like we have a very similar to Justin Trudeau top-down approach from the prime minister in his office these days. You can change the person in the office. You don't change the approach.
1: You don't change the office. I hate the centralization that is occurring at all levels of government into executive offices, but it's a product of our society. You know, when the days of me saying something in Vancouver and news of it reaching Ottawa 6 weeks later are long gone. So, you know, MPs need to respond to questions that they know nothing about. And if they say one little word that's a little bit off from the others, it causes an issue for a backbencher at the other end of the country. So you need that common message. And that means you have to have somebody to pump out the common message. And I hate it. I really, really do. But I'm finding what's so interesting is that Mark Carney's mean.
0: Well,
1: he yells, Mike.
0: A lot of business people that want to get crap done can have a bit of a tone about them.
1: Now, Jen Gerson was the one who said this first, but, you know, I think a lot of Canadians voted for Mark Carney to yell at liberals and be mean to them. And every time we hear that he's being mean to caucus, his polls go up. Like Marco Mendicino, remember how Paul Bernardo was being moved into lesser security and Marco Mendicino, I just hadn't read the email. Might have been a good time for some yelling. Hey, Melanie Jolie, what's this? Russia just invaded Ukraine and you sent a bunch of diplomats to the garden party? Maybe it's a bit of time for yelling. Like, I think a little bit of yelling would have gone a long way over the last decade, and I don't think Canadians are sitting there looking at this and going, no, no, no, we need less yelling. If anything, I think they're like, oh, could you do it in public, please? Could you just take one of these people and take them to the woodshed in front of us so we know that there is actual accountability going on? Because for the past 10 years, and probably 10 years before that too, I'll throw Harper in there with this, it was very rare that you saw someone take accountability for their actions or be punished for their actions. So the idea that somebody's actually getting upset about things not being done right or to adequacy, God bless Mark Carney for yelling.
0: So you like the yelly Prime Minister.
1: I like the fact that somebody is actually wanting results. And the idea that you're going to come in there and not know your brief and waste the Prime Minister of this country's time, somebody should yell at you.
0: Do you want the member of the caucus to yell at the Prime Minister? The so-called anonymous letter?
1: Okay, yeah, the so-called anonymous letter. This is a little bit older now because this happened right after you left. We had 14 anonymous MPs who wrote a letter to the Prime Minister. And we know who one of them was now. It was Stephen Guilbeault. But I'm sorry. These people are being attacked for not having the courage to put their name on the letter. And they did. Mark Carney knows who all 14 members are. The media outlet that got the letter chose not to release the names as a condition of getting the information. So you can quibble with the media outlet protecting these mealy-mouthed cowards. But they're not mealy-mouthed cowards. They put their names on the letter to the person who has the power to kick them out of cabinet forever, deny them committee assignments, send them to no travels, and, you know, just basically give them no profile forever. They put their necks on the line. Would I like them to be public about their views? Yeah. But they're members of the caucus. Of course they shouldn't. So the idea that they're cowards who didn't put their names forward and were hiding behind anonymity is just a slur that we need to nip in the bud. These people put their names on it. The leaker and the media outlet chose not to release the names to the public. But Mark Carney's got a hit list. He might be doing some yelling.
0: I like the idea of somebody doing some yelling in Ottawa.
1: Overdue.
0: Your notes to me for today's show said that Jan Liggett, the mayor of Cambridge, is all wrong. Why, David Drew, is Cambridge Mayor Jan Liggett all wrong?
1: She reminds me of, by the way, let's keep Waterloo scot-free.
0: Let's do that. It is an election year. Waterloo, the city of Waterloo, should remain scot-free.
1: Scott Piekowski-free. And this is the tangent I am making. When he shut down that teacher citing the Charter of Rights and Freedoms, it was an abuse of power. When Jan Liggett silenced a youth who is delivering a speech, that was an abuse of power. I don't care whether it's left-right, left or right. It's democracy. Let the citizens speak. Now, here's the analogy I'm going to draw. Let's say it wasn't a pride event. Let's say it was Black History Month. And let's say a young person of color got up and started talking about a racial meme that a counselor had passed or spread around and been sent to sensitivity training for. If the mayor had got up and silenced that person, do you think it would be only a Black collective organization who's speaking out and saying this is wrong? I'm a little bit cheesed about the fact that the only people we hear talking about this complaining are, is it Tri-City Pride?
0: And I did see a couple of Cambridge councillors over the weekend expressing their views on social media as well.
1: Good. Like, that's just it. This cannot be a homophobic issue or a, no, this is a democracy issue.
0: It's a censorship issue.
1: It's a democracy issue. And the mayor's job is not to tell the citizens what to say. The citizen's job is to elect the mayor. And it is not up to Jan Liggett to tell anyone whether they should be satisfied with the city ignoring the recommendation from the integrity commissioner, instead just saying sensitivity training. It is not up to the defendant to decide when the hurt ends.
0: I couldn't agree more. And what bothers me...
1: So just let me go.
0: Yeah.
1: We would have no problem calling Jan Lega a racist if she did the scenario I described. Can I call her a homophobe?
0: I mean...
1: Though we would have no problem calling her a racist if she interrupted a black person under similar circumstances. Can I call her a homophobe, or is that crossing a line?
0: I don't think that applies in this case, to be honest. I really don't. I don't think it mattered who was doing the speaking. It was just that the mayor
1: It was
0: disagreed.
1: Who she felt comfortable bullying.
0: Maybe.
1: And I don't know if she would have felt comfortable in the other case because she would have realized how incorrect it was. And that's what I'm trying to draw the line on here. This can't be one group against the city. We have to stand up and say, no, this is not the right thing for the mayor to be doing, regardless of who she's punching down on.
0: And there was punching down. There is no question about that. Hey, you want to stick around a little longer today?
1: I've missed you.
0: I've missed you. I think David has missed you as well. So he's going to stay with us as we open the phone lines for Rant or Rave the next 60 minutes. And David will stick around and we'll talk about the mayor of Cambridge, or we'll talk about the yelling prime minister, or whatever else you happen to want to rant or rave about today. This is the Mike Farwell Show on 570 News Radio and Rogers TV.
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1: 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The talking text line, open phone lines here in the final hour as per usual. But, you know, chances are you got a better chance of getting right to the front of the line if you want to weigh in on the Knicks and the Spurs here. 310-840-4910. 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All right, it's halftime. Game three, NBA Finals. The Knicks up 2-0, and they already erased a 12-point first-half deficit. The Knicks outscore the Spurs 42-24 in the second, and they lead it 64-57. Went through in pretty good detail the box score last segment. So, again, here's the highlights. OG Anunoby leading the way for the Knicks, 17 points and a block. Jalen Brunson's got 15 points and 3 assists, and Josh Hart's got 13 points and 5 rebounds. For the Spurs, Stephon Castle with 18 points and 3 assists. Wemby, 15 points, 4 rebounds, and 2 blocks. But the Knicks just utterly dominant in that second quarter. So, let's get producer Brandon Combs back in the mix here. We were doing a little fill in the blank. Let's finish that off. Combs, I know you thought the Spurs were going to win. How are you feeling now here at halftime?
2: I mean, I feel about the same, right? Because it's a 7-point lead. It's halftime. It's an NBA game. I mean, it's back and forth. This game is far from over. I understand your excitement. I would be excited too if I were you. I would be cocky too if I were you. I would be going through all the emotions too. You know, I've kind of detached myself from all those emotions because the Bulls have, you know, not been relevant since Derrick Rose blew out both of his knees. So, you know, it's been tough as a Bulls fan. But look, I understand. I remember what it was like in the 90s for me. But at least in the 90s, you know, I had 6 championships to be confident and cocky with. You know, you just have a 2-game lead and you're there. So it's kind of crazy, but, you know, it is what it is.
1: Yeah. Okay. Wow, living 30-plus years in the past. That's, you know, hey, that's a new one for you.
2: Hey, you just go off of your experiences, right? It's not my fault that when the Bulls were winning all those championships, you still weren't born yet. That's not my fault.
1: It's not your fault, but, no. I mean, it's your choice to, and you know, compare my excitement with the Knicks winning and, you know, a little bit rubbing it in your face that you picked the Spurs and you thought the Spurs were going to win and Wemby was going to be the Knicks daddy and all that, and that hasn't happened. Then now you're deciding to deflect by saying, oh, hey, look at all my rings from being a Bulls fan.
2: I'm not deflecting by anything. I just said it's crazy how confident you are with a 2-0 lead and your team hasn't won anything in 50-plus years. All I said was I was confident in the 90s when I was watching the Bulls. But we had 6 championships to be confident with. I mean, okay. If I were you, like in 2016 when it was the Cubs, I wasn't confident during any game. Especially, I mean, obviously they fell down 3-1 and then had to come back. But I wasn't confident throughout that entire stretch, throughout the entire playoffs coming in. Even as good as they were in 2015, going to the NLCS, I was not confident in that team. And even when they were leading in game 7, after destroying Cleveland in game 6, and then with a big lead in game 7, I still wasn't there because my team hadn't done anything in a long, long time. So I needed to see it happen before I got confident and cocky. But, that, you know, it's not the same for all of us. I get it.
1: You weren't confident in that playoffs, by the way. The Cubs steamrolled their way to the World Series. Like, they made mincemeat of the Giants. Mm-hmm. They easily took out the Dodgers, right? I mean, the Cubs were up. Actually, they were down 2-1 in that series, but then they basically crushed the Dodgers the last 3 games.
2: Yep.
1: Yeah.
2: But no, I was not confident, and rightfully so. They fell down 3-1 to Cleveland. I mean, they win game one. Or I'm sorry, they lost game one, win game two, and then, you know, and then lose 2 straight at Wrigley. No, I wasn't confident. Because I had lived through the disappointment of 2003 when they should have wiped the floor with the Marlins, with that coming back home with a 3-2 lead and having Kerry Wood and Mark Pryor on the mound ready to go. Like, yeah, I should have, but I've seen it. I had seen it happen. And, you know, after Rajay Davis hits that home run, that, oh, God, I could only tell you the feelings that were running through my mind and my body at that point. But in that aspect, if the Knicks do win it, I will be happy for you because I'll know exactly how you're feeling. And I'll be happy for you in that aspect. But till it happens, I'm rooting for the Spurs.
1: Okay. All right. Well, and I despise you for that. So I appreciate, just so you know that.
2: I wouldn't have it any other way, brother. Wouldn't have it any other way. All right. You want to do some fill in the blank as the third quarter kicks off?
1: Yes, please.
2: All right. There will be blank goals scored in game 4 of the Stanley Cup final.
1: All right, so let's just get a little context here. So game one was 5-4. Game two was 4-3 in overtime. Game three, 5-4 in double overtime. So we've had 9-7 and 9. Mm-hmm. I'll say, look, don't get me wrong. I would love to see another 5-4 game where it's back and forth, or you got a 4-0 lead blown, you know, in the span of like 5 minutes and it gets back to 4-4. But I think game 4, maybe if it's the only game, maybe we get a little bit low scoring. I'll say there'll be 5 goals. I'll say it's either a 3-2 game or we actually get a blowout where it's 4-1. Probably 3-2, maybe even in overtime. I'll say we get fewer goals here, though. I'll go 5 goals in game 4.
2: This is normally where a series starts to slow down just a little bit and where teams are afraid to make a mistake. Carolina doesn't want to fall down 3-1. Vegas is going to, if they get a lead, they're going to try to play slow. They're going to try to slow down the tempo and all that. I just think it's going to be high scoring all the way through. I'm going to say 8. I'll go in the middle between 7 and 9 and say 8 goals in this game, but it might even be more than that. Like, these two offenses have just exploded. And every time Carolina looks like they're going to run away with something, Vegas comes storming back. And then when looks like they're up, Carolina comes storming back. I mean, that third period where Vegas is up 4-0. They're up 4-0 in the third period, Pat. And we needed overtime, double overtime, to settle the game. It has been incredible. I've watched a lot of hockey throughout my years. I've watched a lot of really good Stanley Cup final appearances. I've watched a lot of really good Stanley Cup playoff series. I've watched a lot of hockey. This might be the most exciting Stanley Cup final I've ever seen.
1: Yeah, so by the way, we had a texter, Vaughn in Buffalo, whose mom won't let him watch the games.
2: I need to know why.
1: I mean, dude.
2: There's got to be a reason why. Let us know why.
1: Yeah. Combs, have you ever run away from home when you were younger?
2: No, but if my mom didn't let me watch sports, that probably would have been the time that I had done it. Not going to lie. And I'm not saying Vaughn should do that. Don't get me wrong. I'm not saying Vaughn. Do not run away from home. That is not a good thing to do. But that's why I need to know why mom won't let you watch sports.
1: I mean, I would run away. Vaughn, run away. Run away, man. Come on. Your mom is a horrible person.
2: We don't even know how old Vaughn is. He might be like 8. And you're telling him
1: he's got a phone.
2: He might
1: be
2: 8.
1: He's got a cell phone.
2: Your kids need to have phones nowadays. 8 years old. I mean, a lot of times it's just so that you can keep track of them, so that you can call them when they've got after school activities.
1: What 8 year old do you like? Do you need to be checking in with? Like, what 8 year old are you not taking them to their activities, after school activities, sports, birthday party, whatever, where like you need to then check in with them?
2: Sometimes single parents who work full time jobs, sometimes they have their kids have after school activities and they need to have yes, absolutely. Absolutely. So you got to think outside of your little elitist, area. Not everybody grows up in two parent homes. Not everybody grows up with both parents. Not everybody has the ability, to grow up in a perfect world like you did.
1: I didn't grow up in a perfect world. All right, so knock it off. And I'm not an elitist.
2: Aren't you going to a wedding in Spain?
1: Yeah. Yeah, and it's basically costing me a couple months' salary to do that. So. So, yeah, I'm going to be basically paying for it for the next couple of weeks, months, if you will. Not to mention all the costs that I'm already like trying to kind of factor in that we haven't paid for yet, that I know will rack up taxis and dinner and drinks and all that stuff. So
2: speaking of which, Spurs had just had it down to a 1-point game. The Knicks got back and have now made it a 3-point game, and they have the ball again. So 3-point game here in the third quarter with 9:52 to go.
1: Yeah, Julian Champagne finally woke up, by the way. OG Anunoby just slams one down, uncontested. I mean, dude, he has got San Antonio so shook because he's hitting his threes. And so they're forced to respect him on the perimeter. And then if he got him flat-footed, I mean, his speed, his burst for somebody his size, 6'7" and 200 and, I don't know, he looks like he's 210 pounds. He's a big dude. His speed that he just gets to the bucket so quickly, it's incredible. Like, they're showing the replay. So Castle goes to close out on the perimeter. OG beats him on his first step. And then he's at the rim with nobody else around him. Yeah. So it is incredible. But let me just finish on Vaughn. Runaway, Vaughn. And here's the thing. He probably won't make it far because Combs, I tried to run away once. I was probably 10 and my mom told me I couldn't keep playing Madden. I was playing it for like 3 straight hours. I needed to do my homework. So I said I was going to run away. I got down. We lived in a cul-de-sac. I got to the end of the block. I turned right back around. So that's what's going to happen.
2: All right. So just for the record, just so we have this out there, producer Brandon Combs says, do not run away. It's a bad idea. Do not do it. You don't know what's going to happen out in the world. It is Patrick Boyle who is telling you to run away. Not me. I don't you put that evil on me, Ricky Bobby.
1: I'll claim that. I'm not putting that evil on you. Yeah. Pat Boyle said, run away, Vaughn. Your mom's not letting you watch sports. This is the NBA Finals.
2: There could be a reason.
1: What are we doing?
2: I mean,
1: because he has a bedtime. Mayor Mamdani of New York City said executive order extended bedtime during the NBA Finals. So, I mean, I don't know what they do in Buffalo, right? Who's the mayor of who's the governor of New York? Hochul. She needs to do that for the entire state. I don't care
2: Raptors
1: if you're in Buffalo.
2: Fans?
1: I don't care if you're in Schenectady. I don't care wherever the hell you are.
2: Aren't they Raptors fans in Buffalo?
1: I would think they are, but still. Yeah. They're in the state of New York. New York City doesn't claim the Buffalo Bills, but they are a New York team. So I would think people in Buffalo are probably Raptors fans. But, I mean, look, you got R.J. Barrett on the Raptors, former Knick. You got Emmanuel Quickley on the Raptors, former Knick. There's a lot of shared blood. OG Anunoby, former Raptor. They probably are rooting for OG more than anything.
2: Yeah. All right. Well, here's a fill in the blank that's going to make you happy in the pants.
1: Oh, wait, sorry.
2: You
1: Combs,
2: love this.
1: Combs, sorry, before we get there, let me jump in. I mentioned Vaughn because he did text. He can't watch sports, but he's allowed to have a phone and text. He texted about all the NHL records that were broken last game, and I've pulled them up here. I think I've got most of them. So you had multiple Stanley Cup final records were set during Game 3 on Saturday night, where the Golden Knights were up 4-0, the Hurricanes score 4 goals in the third period, and then Vegas wins it anyway in double OT. Fastest hat trick. So Mitch Marner scored a natural hat trick in just 6 minutes and 10 seconds of game time. That bested Maurice Richard's 1957 record. fastest three goals by a team. The Hurricanes scored three goals in the span of 39 seconds, breaking the previous 1954 Cup final record of 56 seconds and the most points in a single period. Mitch Marner became the first NHL player to tally 4 points in a single period in a Stanley Cup final game. So, yeah, incredible. Sensation.
2: Yeah. The entire series has been unbelievable. And even if you're a fringe hockey fan, it's been an incredible watch. And if you're somebody who's like, I kind of like hockey, but watch this series because you will love hockey by the time this series is over. All right. You ready for the next one?
1: I agree. Yes.
2: All right. The Cubs will trail the NL Central by blank games on July 1st.
1: The Cubbies trail the Brewers right now by 7.5 games. The Brewers with a run differential of 105, by the way. That's remarkable.
2: Mm.
1: Don't say I didn't tell you so. So on July 1st, the Cubs will trail the NL Central by blank games. The Brewers are going to stay in first. Let me just do a quick look at the schedule here, Combs, so I can give you an educated answer. Cubbies are about to play the Rockies, Giants, Rockies again. They better stack some wins there. Play the Blue Jays, who have struggled, the Mets, who have struggled. Then they play the Brew Crew in the last weekend of June, and then San Diego going into July 1st. There's a lot of winnable games there. Milwaukee plays the A's, then the Phillies, Guardians, Braves, Reds, Cubs, Reds. They got a much tougher schedule. I'll give your Cubbies some credit here. I'll say they'll get that deficit down to 4 games by July 1st.
2: Wow.
1: Look at their schedule.
2: They just lost 2 out of 3 to San Francisco.
1: I know. It's one series.
2: They haven't won a series in over a month, Pat.
1: They also have 2 10-game winning streaks this year. Combs, they're capable of it.
2: Pat, this team, the way they're hitting right now, and by the way, Jamison Tyon went down yesterday with an injury. They have the pitching is just depleted. The offense is just non-existent. I can't believe you went to 4. I was going to say 12. I think they trail this division by 12 games.
1: That's nuts.
2: On July 1st, I think that Milwaukee starts to really pull away and run away with this division. I think the Cubs might finish in the basement of this division.
1: In the basement of this division, that's crazy. The Spurs retook the lead, by the way. Devin Vassell hits a 3. San Antonio playing like they did to start the game. Wemby's grabbing rebounds. Wemby's getting to the rim. Wemby's hitting some shots. They're hitting 3s. Champagne's woken up. Vassell's hitting 3s. And the Knicks are not hitting shots right now. So the Spurs are back in front, 72-71, with 7:20 left to go in the third quarter. The basement of this of their division is crazy. I mean, I know they have had so many pitching injuries. Like, if you don't think the Cardinals are going to fall off, Combs, and if you think the Pirates are better than the Cubs, I think you're nuts.
2: I know the Pirates were a playoff team before the season even started.
1: I know you did, I think that's wrong.
2: I think the Reds still have a run in them. I think the Cubs and the Cardinals are going to be the worst two teams in this division at the end of the season. Look, this Cubs team cannot hit right now, man. And they can't hit with runners in scoring position. You went out and got Alex Bregman. If I told you what the WRC, you know what WRC plus is, obviously. What do you think Alex Bregman's WRC plus is with runners in scoring position?
1: Oh, actually, I guess I don't know what WRC, because I couldn't tell you what a good WRC is.
2: It's your weighted runs created.
1: Runs
2: plus.
1: Created, isn't it?
2: Yes. In 100 is your average.
1: So anything above 100 would be above average. Anything below that is obviously below. If Alex Bregman's WRC?
2: With runners in scoring position.
1: I'll say 75.
2: 26.
1: Ooh.
2: 26. And that is your big addition of the offseason. Like, there is no clutch bat on this team. There is no clutch hitting. They don't come through. PCA has been their most consistent hitter, and I love PCA. You know how much I love me some PCA. I call him MVP. We joke with me. He's been their most consistent hitter. If PCA is the best hitter in your lineup, you don't have a good lineup. PCA is a good player. PCA is one of the best defenders in the league. PCA is a good piece to have in your lineup. He cannot be your best hitter. And if he is your best hitter, you don't have a good lineup. And right now, he's the Cubs' best hitter, and he's been the Cubs' best hitter for over a month and a half.
1: And you call him MVP. I mean, that's surprising to hear, the guy that you call the MVP. Apparently not supposed to be the best hitter.
2: I love watching this kid play ball. He is a 15 to 20 home run a year guy. He's not the 30-plus home run hitter that he was last year. He had an amazing season last year, amazing first half last year, because of those 30 home runs, he hit like 27 of them in the first half. He is a 15 to 20 home run guy who's going to hit about 270, who's going to steal you a bunch of bases, and who's going to play elite defense. He is a good player. He's a really good player. But not a guy who should be the best hitter in your lineup.
1: All right. I'm just saying, those are your words. You're putting your guy down. By the way, Josh Hart just hit another triple. We got a timeout. The Knicks lead the Spurs 76-72. 6:21 to go in the third quarter. It's a back-and-forth game right now. We'll get you a box score update, scoreboard update when we return. We'll do some more hot or cold with producer Brandon Combs. And we'll get more of your phone calls and your texts. We got a couple of them, so we'll get to them when we return. 310-840-4910. I'm Pat Boyle. 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
15: Now this update from the Canadian Press. Newly installed Governor General Louise Arbour used her inaugural speech to warn about the dangers of extreme polarization. The former Supreme Court Justice and international prosecutor says our ability to coexist peacefully is critically upheld by maintaining a lawful, rules-based society. Conservative leader Pierre Poilievre says the easiest way to quash Alberta separatist sentiment is for Ottawa to get out of the province's business. He says Albertans should benefit from freed up resources, built pipelines, and provincial autonomy being respected. He also says the taxpayers should have their burden reduced. The federal government says it's setting up evacuation centers across the country for people who are fleeing wildfires. Last year saw the highest ever number of long-term evacuations of First Nations communities because of wildfires, and authorities struggled to find hotel rooms for everyone to be housed in. From the Canadian Press, I'm John Kennedy.
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17: 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Slash. Clean and sober since 2006.
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1: 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I'm Pat Boyle. The phone number to join the show is 310-840-4910. That's 310-840-4910. Get to your calls here in just a moment, but let's get you a scoreboard update. Game 3 of the NBA Finals. The Spurs lead the Knicks 81-78 with 4 minutes left to go in the third quarter. It's Victor Wembanyama starting to step up for San Antonio. 20 points, 6 rebounds, 5 assists, 2 steals, and 2 blocks for Wemby. He's hitting a couple of threes here in this quarter. Meanwhile, Stephon Castle, he had 18 at half. He's still stuck on 18. He does have 4 assists. And then you've got, let's see, Devin Vassell, 11 points on a perfect 3-for-3 from deep. So Vassell getting it done. And off the bench, no surprise, Dylan Harper filling up the box score, 10 points, 3 rebounds, 3 assists. Meanwhile, for the New York Knicks, it is OG Anunoby leading the way with 21 points. Jalen Brunson has 20. And Josh Hart, they've been daring him to beat him. He's beating him, 16 points, 6 rebounds. He's hit 4 threes. Josh Hart getting it done from deep. And Jordan Clarkson also playing well off the bench. Jordan Clarkson's got 7 points. This is a guy that was at the end of the rotation, barely playing for most of this postseason. Jordan Clarkson has 7 points in 8 minutes. And not only that, he's got 2 rebounds. He's got an assist. He's got a steal. So it was 81-80, but they just called a foul on Landry Shamet. So you got free throws here now for San Antonio. And I believe it is Keldon Johnson, the sixth man of the year, taking the free throws And so he hits the first, 82-80 Spurs, 3:40 left to go in the third quarter. All right, let's get to your phone calls here.

0: not even, I mean, he is a superstar, full-blown superstar, and the Knicks are the Knicks, man. It's New York City. They haven't been good in how forever. You know, the last couple of years, yes, it's been leading up to this. It's the culmination, but they haven't been in the finals in 27 years. They've got a very likable superstar in Jalen Brunson. And so, yeah, I think that this finals, like, if I wasn't a Knicks fan, I would want it to go seven. Because I am a Knicks fan. Obviously, I want it to be a sweep. But, yeah, man, they weren't getting the respect going in. They weren't getting the respect after game one. And I think a lot of people thought the Spurs were going to win this game pretty comfortably here in game three. So the Knicks still aren't getting the respect. They got to win this. They're going to have to sweep to get the respect, Butch. That's it, man.
1: Definitely. We had a hell of a run, man. Last time they won the championship, I was 12 years old. So I want this one.
0: Oh, yeah. Hell, yeah, Butch. Appreciate the call, brother. Appreciate the call. That's an OG right there. Last time the Knicks won a title was 73. So that's an OG. We appreciate Butch for that phone call. I can't get over how tough Dylan Harper is, by the way. Another tough finish at the bucket to put the Spurs back up by three. It's the Spurs bench now that's getting it done. Kelvin Johnson, he's having his biggest game of the finals. Harper again. Luke Kornet is grabbing some tough rebounds. Crazy how the two teams, they've gone on their runs when you probably least expect it. When you've least expected these teams to go on some runs, that's when they've gone on their runs. And it's Dylan Harper who keeps attacking and keeps finding open lanes. He actually missed a shot, which I'm stunned at, and then Luke Kornet grabs an offensive rebound and gets fouled. All right, let's get back to producer Brandon Combs. All right, so Combs, we were going on about your Cubbies. You think they're going to trail by potentially double-digit games in the NL Central by July 1st. I think they're going to trim the deficit that they face trying to catch the Milwaukee Brewers, maybe get it to four. So let's continue on with fill in the blank. What's going on?
2: But before we get there, right, the little love fest that you just had going on, they got to sweep before they get their respect. They got to do this before... They've got the respect, Pat. Nobody's disrespecting the Knicks. They're up 2-0 in the series. Nobody's did this little. I hate when fans do this. Oh, we're the everybody hates us. Everybody, people hate you because you guys are cocky and you're arrogant, and people don't like your fan base. People like you don't like you because you're good. That's part of the territory. When you're good, people don't like you. People hated Cubs fans in 2016. How do you hate the Cubs? They hadn't won in 108 years. But people hated them because they were good and because they were getting there and people knew that they had a chance to win and carry stuff on. It's part of the territory. People respect the Knicks. I respect the Knicks. Do I want to see them win this series? No. Because why? Because I host my own podcast. I talk on multiple platforms about sports, and I've been talking about the Spurs since November. So I'd like to be right. I'm not always right when I do things. I'm on my third marriage. I get things wrong a lot. So I want to be right about something. So that's the only reason I'm rooting for the Spurs over the Knicks. Not because I you know, love the Spurs or I hate the Knicks. No, I've been on the Spurs. I was the first one to put people onto the Spurs. I was the first one to say that the Spurs were the best team in the West. And they've proven me right the whole way. So I want them to continue to do that. But nobody's doubting the Knicks other than Knicks haters who are always going to be Knicks haters, even if you win seven championships in a row.
0: I just, you know, I'd like to bring attention to our show group chat, which when we did a poll of what the NBA Finals predictions were going to be, everybody except me, all of you, picked the Spurs to win. Some of you picked them in five, Monty. Mm. All of you picked the Spurs to win. I would say that's disrespectful. I would say that's disrespecting the Knicks. That's not thinking that they're good enough to beat this Spurs team. And now they're up 2-0. And now this game is 50-50. Could go either way. It could be 3-0. Could be 3-0 looking at a sweep.
2: I would like to take you to our group chat as well, where everybody picked the Spurs because we know it would razz you and it would get you in a mood and it would get you to come out with a blazing fire. There are some times where I say things just because I know it's going to push your button and it's going to make you go hot. On a subject. So, yes, I picked the Spurs because I've been on the Spurs. Brad picked the Spurs because he watches one NBA game a year, and he just picked a side. And it happened to be the opposite side of you.

0: Monty picks the side. He picked the Spurs because Monty wants to razz you. And it's more fun to razz you than it is to be on your side. So you can't use the show chat as it's us against the world because our show chat, everybody picked the Spurs.
1: You should tell my mom that, by the way. She listens every now and then, and she called me the one time a couple of weeks ago, Combs, and she goes, why do you and your producer argue every night? And I'm like, because we naturally disagree on a lot of stuff, but then he likes to bust my chops. And I like to break his, you know what?
0: Yeah, you like to bust my, we like to give it back and forth to one another. We don't argue because we don't like each other. We just have differing opinions on a lot of stuff when it comes to sports. And it's good, it's healthy, and that's what being a fan is all about. In the grand scheme of things, do we get paid to do this job? Do we get paid to talk sports? Do we get paid? Am I getting paid right now to sit in the studio and talk sports with you while we get to watch the NBA finals and I've got baseball on another screen and do all of this stuff? Yes. Is that a blessing? Yes. But we're fans in the end. And I love every sport and I'm a fan of every sport. So I like to argue sports. And it's more fun when you argue than when you agree. If I just sat here and agreed with you all the time, you might as well just talk to yourself.
1: All right, stop telling people that we actually like each other, and they're going to stop listening. 310-840-4910. Let's do another fill in the blank before we go to break.
0: You want to do fill in the blank or hot or cold? Let's do a hot or cold.
1: Oh, whatever.
0: I feel like we need to yell it, but this time I think we'll be on the same page. Hot or cold, Brendan Sorsby should never see another football field in the United States.
1: Hot, right? I mean, Pete Rose got banned from baseball. You bet on the games. You bet on your own team, on the games that your team is involved in. I don't care if you were Pete Rose and he bet all Indiana when he was on Indiana or when he was at Cincinnati. I don't care if he bet himself to throw for 400 yards and for his team to win. Because I guarantee you, some of the bets were not that. But even if it was Pete Rose, like, they banned Pete Rose for baseball for life until he died. Brendan Sorsby was betting on games that he was actively participating in, thousands of bets for thousands of dollars. Yes, you're compromising the integrity of the sports, which is the potential worst thing that exists today in our society as fans and as people that talk about sports, is the games being compromised because people are rigging them one way or another. That is why the Terry Rozier stuff is such a massive deal. That is why the Chauncey Billups stuff is such a massive deal. It's because it cannot happen. So, yeah, hot. He should never see another football field. But unfortunately, he's going to see one in September when he returns in week 3 for Texas Tech.
0: Yeah, he should never, ever see another football field in America again. You want to go play in the Canadian Football League? By all means, go play in the Canadian Football League. There is no room for stuff like this. This is why Pete Rose got banned. And Pete Rose, one of the greatest players that we've ever watched play the game of baseball. One of the greatest hitters we've ever watched play the game of baseball. And he got banned for life. He got banned for life for the same exact thing that we're going to tell this kid, oh, it's okay. You know, you made a mistake. It's okay. Because what? Because he did this when he was 20 and 21 years old and 22 years old? I'm sorry, but when you're 18, I was 18 when I went in the Marine Corps. 18 when they handed me a rifle and taught me how to shoot and taught me the rules of war and whether or not to, what decisions to make and the difference. If you don't know the difference of right between right and wrong by the time that you're 12, then you shouldn't be on a football field anyway because you don't have the mental capacity to think for yourself. It is an absolute joke. I'm so tired of it's so soft to allow this kid to play. Not only are you letting him play again, but you're letting him play right after doing it. It's not even like you're like, all right, we're going to give you a five year suspension or even a 1 year suspension like they're giving out in the NFL for the same damn thing. Right? Isn't that, we just had a wide receiver. I forget his name, off the top of my head for the Titans.
1: Calvin Ridley
0: got suspended for a full year for betting on games. And he wasn't even betting on his team. Like, he wasn't betting on games in the NFL. He was just betting.
1: Yeah.
0: This guy was actually betting on games that he was actively in. And not only that, but student athletes are no longer student athletes. They are paid athletes. These guys get NIL deals. They get paid money to do this stuff. So it's not like you back in the day when we were talking before the NIL happened about, oh, well, this is the reason why they need to pay the players. This is the reason why, you know, you've got to be able to buy a kid a lunch. You got to do this. You got to do that. You don't even have any of that now. You're making millions of dollars in NIL deals. And now you're going to go out there and you're going to do this and you're going to go ahead and put the integrity of the game. No. Should never be there, and he should not be in an NFL locker room, shouldn't be anywhere near the game. That's the consequence that you pay. It's the consequences that we've always had people pay, and that's the way that it should be. Not just because, oh, he's a kid and you made a mistake. No, bull crap.
1: Good points. Good points, Combs. That was a good rant. 310-840-4910, the phone number to join the show. All right, we'll take a quick break. We'll get you a thorough box score update. When we come back, they're going to the fourth quarter. The Spurs lead the Knicks 92-91. High-scoring affair. Game 3 of the NBA Finals. I'm Pat Boyle. That's producer Brandon Combs. 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

0: Welcome on back. BetMGM tonight, Westwood One Sports. I'm Pat Boyle, final segment here on this Monday night. You want to join the phone lines? You want to call? You want to text? Better do it now. 310-840-4910. We got Linnell Willingham coming up at the top of the hour for Westwood One Sports Night, so he'll take you through the remainder of the Knicks-Spurs game, and he'll have instant post-game reaction to Game 3. But let's get you that scoreboard update here. Knicks up 2-0, but Game 3 is starting to trend towards San Antonio. The Spurs lead at 96-91, under 10 minutes to go in the fourth quarter. And, you know, they're showing a poise about them that I have not seen in the first two games. And it was the same script as Game 2. The Spurs jumped out to a huge early lead. They got up by 12 right away in the first half. And not only did the Knicks cut that deficit, the Knicks had a 7-point lead at halftime. They dominated the Spurs in the second quarter, 42-24. And the Knicks were playing well for most of the third quarter, but San Antonio is starting to hit some shots. And this is their best offensive showing of the series by far. Leading the way for them is Wemby. Victor Wembanyama's got 24 points, 7 rebounds, 2 steals, 2 blocks. Stephon Castle had 18 at half. He's still stuck on 18. But he carried them in the first half. Champagne's got 12. Vassell's got 11. Off the bench, Dylan Harper, 13 points, 4 rebounds. Meanwhile, for my Knicks, they're led by OG Anunoby with 22 points. Jalen Brunson's got 20, and he just got back onto the floor, presumably for the rest of the game. Josh Hart with 16. He only had 3 points combined in the first two games. Josh has 16 points and 6 rebounds. And Karl Anthony Towns, he's playing well. He needs to be more aggressive. He needs to shoot more. He's on the bench right now. They got to get Kat in the game real soon. He's got 11 points, 6 rebounds, 3 steals, and 3 blocks. Karl Anthony Towns is 4-for-6 from the field. And he's having a great game. He's been very efficient. Karl Anthony Towns has to get back in this game real soon before San Antonio starts to pull away. And sure enough, now the Spurs are up by 7. On a great drop-off by Champagne, found Keldon Johnson, the sixth man of the year. It's a 7-point Spurs lead, under 9 to go in the fourth quarter. Well, producer Brandon Combs was saying he thinks that the Spurs could very well win Game 3 and Game 4 at the Garden, and we would have the home team win a combined 0 games through the first 4 games of the NBA Finals. I sure hope not. Look, I never would have expected in my wildest dreams that the Knicks were going to sweep. I was saying from the get-go, Knicks in 6. It wouldn't surprise me one bit if the Spurs win this game. The Knicks have to get one. They cannot go on the road and win 2 games in San Antonio and then give both games back at the Garden. They can't do it. You got to get one. Whether they win this one and they're up 3-0, and no team in the NBA postseason history has ever blown a 3-0 lead. So if the Knicks do that, then, I mean, geez. All the 25-plus years combined of torture, I don't know if it'll be enough to what that would do to me. Blowing a 3-0 lead in the finals on the verge of the first title in 53 years. So, again, the Knicks win tonight. They're going to be champions. But if they just win one of these 2 games at the Garden, they're up 3-1 going back to San Antonio. And assuming they lose tonight and they win Game 4, they're up 3-1 going back to San Antonio. I feel great. I feel great. But here's the thing. These last 8 minutes, does San Antonio have what it takes? Do they have the poise? They didn't have the poise in Game 1. They got behind big. They were down 14 in the fourth quarter in Game 2 and staged a big comeback. But even then, the last possession, Wemby throws it off of Castle's back. Then he misses the game winner on a poorly drawn up final possession. Do they have the poise now that they have a 7-point lead with 8 minutes to go? Do they have the poise to hold on? That's the question. Can Wemby close? Can they cut down the turnovers? Can they stop Jalen Brunson? This game has been physical. It's been chippy, but it's been high quality. There's been a lot of points. You know, it's 193. With 8 minutes to go in the fourth quarter. Game 1 final score was 105-95. Game 2 was 105-104. We're going to blow past that. Although, I don't know. Josh Hart just missed an open corner three. The Knicks all of a sudden can't shoot the ball. And Wemby just drilled a three and one. And that might be one of the first daggers. Wemby's laughing, but he's in some pain. He got knocked right on his tailbone. A four-point play for the Spurs. Wemby drills a triple. I think he's milking it. They're going to review the play to see if it's a technical or a flagrant one for being in a shooting zone. He got a screen from Keldon Johnson, and instead he just pulls up, hits the triple, and Mitchell Robinson lands in his landing zone. You can't call a flagrant on that. That should just stay as a common foul. It'll be a four-point play. And either way, the Spurs are going to be up by double digits.
1: It's the same thing I
0: Wemby's
1: said on
0: got
1: that
0: 29
1: other foul.
0: Points.
1: Where you were talking about the flagrant ones, it's the same thing. It's you cannot call that in the NBA Finals. If that's called a flagrant foul, that is a joke. I shouldn't even be reviewing it for flagrant.
0: Yeah, I agree. Well, Spurs are up by 10, and I'm not going to wave the white flag, but I'm pretty close. I feel like we're going to be talking about how this is 2-1 coming up tomorrow on the show. I got to get one. Got to get one of these two games at the Garden. But all right, Combs, your prediction's looking, it's half true so far. I don't think the Knicks are coming back from this. We'll see. I'll be fired up tomorrow one way or another. I'll be confident. At worst, the Knicks will be up 2-1 in the NBA Finals, and they'll still be two wins away from a title. But we have to pass things over to Linnell Willingham coming up on Westwood One Sports Night. Again, it's 103-93. The Spurs lead just under 8 to go in the game. Thanks, everybody, working on the show. Thanks to producer Brandon Combs. Thanks to VP Monty. Thanks to my co-host Brad Evans. Thanks to Chloe Pratt, Max Sheedy, Zach Kroll. I'm Pat Boyle. 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
11: From the National Newsroom of the Canadian Press, I'm John Kennedy. A ribbon-cutting event for the long-awaited Gordie Howe International Bridge connecting Ontario and Michigan is set for later this week. A source with knowledge of the plan, who is not authorized to speak about it publicly yet, says the event is tentatively scheduled for Friday, but it's not clear when the bridge will be open to traffic. U.S. President Donald Trump insisted back in February that his country would have to be compensated before he would allow the bridge to open. Canada's new Governor General took a moment during her first speech to thank her predecessor. Louise Arbour paid tribute to Mary Simon for her years of service to the country, even through the COVID-19 pandemic. She also thanked the country's first Indigenous Governor General for showing Canadians that reconciliation is a lifelong exercise. Arbour's speech also touched on the dangers of extreme polarization and the importance of being able to express our differences for the health of our democracy. A second German utility has signed a letter of intent to purchase liquefied natural gas from the Silesims LNG following last month's deal involving German state-owned company Securing Energy for Europe. British Columbia Energy Minister Adrian Dix says Germany wants to diversify its sources of energy, and the announced deal will help the Nisga First Nation secure financing for their proposed LNG export facility on BC's northwestern coast.
9: I think it demonstrates the strength of the project, the strength of the markets, and the Nisga Nation. Our treaty partners are obviously working with their partners on this project to move to final investment decision, demonstrating the international market is one essential element that gets us towards final investment decision.
11: SEFE says it plans to buy 1 million tons of LNG per year from Silesims, while Uniper's letter of intent includes a purchase promise for 2 million tons per year. Conservative leader Pierre Poilievre says the easiest way to squash separatist sentiment in Alberta is for the federal government to butt out of the province's business. Speaking from Calgary today, Poilievre says Albertans just need to see new priorities from Ottawa and that they could benefit from freeing up resources, building pipelines, and reducing taxpayer burdens.
12: The best news of all, it's not a zero-sum game. All of these things would make the entire country better off. All Canadians want these things.
11: Poilievre says he and his caucus will campaign across Alberta over the summer to encourage people to not give up on Canada. Meanwhile, the Carolina Hurricanes are in the middle of a playoff baby boom, and the Golden Knights could join them. Three Hurricanes players have welcomed in new children during the Stanley Cup playoffs since early May. Multiple members of the Golden Knights are preparing for deliveries of their own this month. This is the Canadian Press. In sports, Alex Bohm ignited a three-run third inning with an RBI single. Christopher Sanchez had 10 strikeouts, and the visiting Philadelphia Phillies beat the Toronto Blue Jays 5-2 tonight. Ernie Clement homered for the Blue Jays, who trailed 5-1 after three innings. Jonathan Aranda's RBI single in the bottom of the fifth inning snapped a 1-1 deadlock and lifted the Tampa Bay Rays to a 3-1 victory over the visiting Boston Red Sox today. Yandy Diaz gave the Rays a 1-0 lead in the first inning with a solo home run, but Marcelo Mayer tied the game in the third inning with a solo home run of his own. Caitlin Clark had 19 points and 5 assists. Kelsey Mitchell scored 15 points, and Aaliyah Boston had 14 points and 10 rebounds as the visiting Indiana Fever edged the Washington Mystics 78-76 in a WNBA thriller tonight. From the Canadian Press, I'm John Kennedy.
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0: Here's Lindell Willingham.
1: What up? What's happening? Back in the saddle, fresh off the vacation for a fresh installment of Westwood One Sports Night. You're tapped into the youngest in charge, Lindell Willingham. I'll take you up to 3 a.m. Eastern time. Let's waste no time. The NBA Finals underway tonight, a pivotal Game 3 from the world's most famous arena. It is currently a five-point Spurs lead with 7:12 left to go in regulation. We'll break down every angle of game number three as we roll throughout the show here. This game, though, as advertised, man, this series has been as advertised. Think about the big storyline coming into tonight. How would Victor Wembanyama and company respond after dropping two games at home? I told you all, I don't want to act like I'm basketball Nostradamus or anything like that, but I told you all, every time the Spurs have been met with adversity this postseason, they have responded, they have punched back. They are doing that here tonight as they try to close this thing out at the final moments of regulation here, the final minutes of regulation here. It's currently a five-point lead. The biggest difference to me has been the start from one Victor Wembanyama and how he got going in this basketball game. You saw the aggression level and just the concerted effort to get the ball on the interior, man. San Antonio came out with a purpose offensively right from the get-go, and you're seeing it here in this final quarter as well. We'll continue to break down the X's and O's as we roll throughout the show here tonight. But, man, I'm sitting there watching this thing. And, first of all, shout out to, you know, Inside the NBA pregame show was awesome. All that was great. When the lights went out, ladies and gentlemen, when the lights went out and the public address announcer for the Knicks got on the mic, I might as well have paid $7,000 and been on the baseline. It felt like I was at Madison Square Garden. And I know we've talked about this for a while now in anticipation of the NBA Finals and its return to the world's most famous arena. Boy, did the environment, did the atmosphere live up to expectation. Good God Almighty. Everybody who's got a little bit of change that's from the great state of New York was in attendance tonight. Fat Joe, Ben Stiller. Anybody who's anybody, your usual suspects that are there. Spike Lee, Timothy Chalamet. The environment, though, to me, I got chills, man. I'm sitting here in my house. I swear to God, I got chills. I got goosebumps watching the introduction to the starting lineup, man. It just, if anybody is there tonight and you happen to leave, call this program, 310-840-4910. I am honestly just taken aback at how an environment on TV can be, how a building can be so electric to where you can feel the electricity, you can feel the environment through the damn television set. I swear, for everything I love, I got goosebumps. I'm telling you, the only last time I got that feeling, guys, I was about 70 pounds lighter. I was rocking a mohawk. And it felt like Friday Night Lights, man. It felt like I was running through the damn tunnel, man. It was an awesome feeling to watch the start of this game. The fans, and I guess I underestimated it, right? I go by the youngest in charge, right? I'm 28 years of age. So the last time that the New York Knicks played a game in the finals, I was 2 years old, man. I didn't know what the hell. I didn't know about basketball at that point. So when I'm hearing people, because what's the story been? Oh, we can't wait. You wait till you see that environment at Madison Square Garden. You wait, you wait, you wait. And part of me low-key is like, all right, man. All right, man, I hear you. But until watching it tonight, man, it was 110% worth the hype. It was 110% worth the hype, man. This was electric. This is probably, and I don't want to gas it up, but, like, I got to watch my beloved Commanders go to the NFC Championship in 2024. That was an awesome feeling, and I felt goosebumps then watching the game on TV. But it wasn't because of the environment. It was because of the moment. This, my feelings, my goosebumps tonight was purely off of the MSG faithful. It is litty in there. Now, it's trifling, right, how expensive these tickets were. Lisa Salters was saying it on the pregame, or as the game was getting ready to start. For a pair of tickets, something like $10,500, man. It's, I believe, the most expensive sporting event that we've had in the history of pro sports. So, like, hey, I get it. I was worried about that. Part of me was like, man, they're going to price all the real Knick fans out of the building, all the real Knick fans that don't have pride, that are going to come in there and scream like hell and pour beer all over themselves and do weird things like take shots out of boots and whatnot. Whoever's in there tonight, you deserve a boatload of credit. Whoever's in there tonight, I feel you. You're making your presence felt. The other part of it is this, though. Looking at it from the vantage point of the San Antonio Spurs, they heard all the hype as well. They knew going into this what they were going to, you know, be tasked with overcoming. And based off of what the environment was like tonight, you can talk about it and prep yourself all you want. But it's different when you're in that pressure cooker and it's 20,000 on their feet. The F Wemby chance got me going tonight. I'm rooting for the Spurs. You all know it. I haven't been shy about it. I picked San Antonio. The F Wemby chance. I even caught myself in here chanting it. Because I'm telling you, just the environment tonight, it feels like you're there, man. I was thoroughly impressed from the get-go. And as this game has played out here, and as we've had important moment after important moment, this Knicks crowd hasn't gone anywhere, right? And they got down by as much as 12. That run that they had in the third quarter, this third quarter, and we'll continue to keep you up to speed all night. There's 5.5 left to go in regulation. San Antonio up by 6. The run, though, that the New York Knicks had in the third quarter, you know how loud it probably was? We talk about it in the NFL all the time, right? The 12th man in Seattle and the decibel level and so on and so forth. The way that they shot the ball in that third quarter, good God, or that second quarter, rather, outscoring San Antonio 42-24, 14-19 from the field, 6-9 from three. That's the type of second quarter that gets your crowd into it. That's the type of quarter, you know what I'm saying, that gets the Madison Square Garden faithful on their darn feet, man. I'm going to say it all night, so I'm blue in the face. Watching the damn starting lineup tonight, I felt like I was sitting courtside. I felt like I had feet on the hardwood. I did have feet on my hardwood because I have hardwood in my apartment. But you pick up what I'm putting down, man. Electric environment as advertised at MSG. Let's get into the X's and O's of this thing as we continue to take you down the stretch here on Westwood One Sports Night. Wrapping up game 3 of the NBA Finals, the Spurs coming into hostile territory, looking to close this thing out. 4:50 left to go in regulation. They're up 7. Victor Wembanyama, to me, offensively tonight, has been the story for San Antonio. His resurgence, his bounce back, so to speak, right? He had 4 shot attempts in the first half of game 2. In game 1 tonight, he had 15 points. Excuse me. In the first half tonight, he had 15 points. And you see him right from the opening tip being aggressive, forcing his way to the interior and getting good, easy looks for himself, man. Stephon Castle had his interview after, I believe, the second quarter or going into the third quarter, rather. And he talked about Victor Wembanyama being the offensive engine for San Antonio. We're going to talk about the guard play here for the Spurs in a little bit, but Wemby and his ability to roll to the basket and the gravity that he has as a roller, man. We've been talking about it all throughout this postseason and why I ultimately felt like this group was going to win the whole damn thing. When he is playing the way that he's playing, they're really, really tough to stop on the offensive end of the floor tonight. And their field goal percentage tonight is indicative of that. They're shooting damn near 50% from the field. Now, both of these two teams are shooting to cover off the basketball right now, right? It's been great defense, I would say, from San Antonio. From New York, feels like San Antonio's making open looks. But I continue to be impressed by the resolve and the resilience of the San Antonio Spurs, man. The environment that they had to go into tonight, being down 0-2, having, quite frankly, all of the pressure on them as well. Their backs are against the wall here tonight. Pressure is on them. Because if they go down 0-3, or 3-0 rather, hey, that's all she wrote probably. So for them to not succumb to this crowd and that environment early on in this basketball game, that first quarter I thought was really the telltale sign of what tonight was going to be. Because for a young team like San Antonio, it would have been very easy to get shell-shocked by that environment. Would have been very easy, you know, to get flustered and perturbed by that environment. But they came out swinging from the opening tip. They were not afraid of the moment. That's the most impressive thing to me about San Antonio here tonight. And they haven't won the game yet. It's far from over, right? The fat lady ain't nowhere near close to singing. She's still warming up. 108-100 with 4:25 left to go in regulation. But, man, no matter how tonight finishes. Now, I guess I can't say that, right? Because let's just say San Antonio collapses here in the final 4:25. This conversation is going to take a turn for the worse very, very quickly. The tone and tenor of this conversation is going to change drastically. But for right now, I can't help but be impressed by the resolve that San Antonio has shown, by the grit, the toughness. Excuse me, Dylan Harper once again being a huge factor tonight for San Antonio, coming off the bench, being aggressive, not being afraid of the moment. I keep telling y'all who to credit for this, though. I don't want to make it seem like, oh, it's Wemby and the Pips. But, man, they take after the mentality, the temperament, the mental makeup of their unquestioned leader, their best player, Victor Wembanyama. There's no way that a 21-year-old Stephon Castle in the first half of the biggest game of his career gives you 18, cooking, getting to the Baja, looking like prime Russell Westbrook. They just have grit, dude. Like, that's the best way that I can describe it. There is, and it's cliche, I know it, but there is a toughness, a grit, a resolve that this group has that you can't coach, you can't teach. It's either in you or it's on you. And for San Antonio, it's in them. This isn't something that you can coach up. They got a bunch of dudes, and it makes sense when you think about the individual stories of each dude. Stephon Castle's been in big games before. He's a national champion. You pick up what I'm putting down here? He's built for this moment. Victor Wembanyama. We've been talking about Victor since he was 16 damn years old. He's been ready for this moment, for this opportunity. Dylan Harper, the son of a NBA champion. It is no mistake. It is no mistake at all that San Antonio is ready to roll in these moments. They do not blink. I know I'm a big WWF fan. The good old JR used to say about the Hardy Boys, that never say die attitude. That is what the damn San Antonio Spurs have, man. They do not quit. They have not flinched. They have not blinked. In this second half, they just threw the graphic up, outscoring New York 51-36. When it matters most, when it's crunch time, when it's getting unchy, who's rising to the occasion? It's the San Antonio Spurs right now, man. We're going to keep you up to speed throughout the course of the night on this one. It is 108-100 right now with, 108-101 with 3:40 left to go in regulation. Watching this thing, the next minute or two is going to really decide this game, I feel like, for the New York Knicks. You got to get this crowd back into it, man. The crowd, and it's a lot of people in there. We've talked about the environment all night. But, like, for those of you that have been watching, this is the quietest the crowd has been all night. Like, they're out of this thing right now, man. And San Antonio getting offensive rebounds, like, they're not finishing these opportunities, but, like, that's what it's about. That's what it's about. Their resolve, their grit, their toughness has been huge here tonight. We're going to talk about Dylan Harper. He's another dude, and we've been talking about him all postseason, just being ready. answering the bell. It's been the same thing for me all playoffs with San Antonio. I've described them the same way all postseason. Every time their back has been against the wall, they have responded. And tonight is no different. In hostile territory, the whole damn world. Look, I get it, right? New York is one of the blue blood franchises in all the pro sports. I totally understand, right? Totally understand it. But it feels like the whole country right now is rooting for the New York Knicks. It feels like the whole country's rooting for them. Yet San Antonio, unfazed, not bothered by it. Everybody that has played tonight for San Antonio has been huge. Luke Kornet with 3 offensive rebounds, 3 extra possessions created in 9 minutes on the floor. Keldon Johnson, who was the sixth man of the year. If I was to tell you that Keldon Johnson was the sixth man of the year and you hadn't watched Spurs basketball all year long and you had no clue, you'd say that guy? His offense, still lackluster tonight, but the critical defensive adjustment that was made that I've been calling for all series long, by the way, getting Wemby off of Karl Anthony Towns and putting him on the non-shooter. And you've had guys like Carter Bryant and Keldon Johnson and Champagne, everybody taking turns on Cat. The defense on Karl Anthony Towns tonight from San Antonio has been spectacular. He's got 11 points on 4-7 from the field. Their defense, all game long, man, has been phenomenal talking about San Antonio. They are in rhythm. They are on a string. For them to be able to, and if they close this bad boy out, if they can withstand Jordan Clarkson coming off the pine and giving you 10 random-ass points, they earned it. They earned it for sure. Little under 3 minutes left to go in regulation. We will continue to keep you up to speed all night long here on a pivotal game 3 of the NBA Finals right here on Westwood One Sports Night. You're tapped in to the youngest in Charles and O. Willingham, taking you up to 3 a.m. Eastern time. Everything this postseason has been coming up New York Knicks. They haven't lost yet tonight. When we come back, I'll tell you why they lost before game 3 even tipped off tonight. That's next here on Westwood One Sports Night. 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
16: Now this update from the Canadian Press. A ribbon-cutting ceremony for the long-awaited Gordie Howe International Bridge opening connecting Ontario and Michigan is set for later this week. A source with planning knowledge who's not authorized to speak about it publicly says the event is tentatively scheduled for Friday. Canada's new Governor General took a moment during her first speech to thank her predecessor. Louise Arbour paid tribute to Mary Simon for her years of service to the country through the COVID-19 pandemic and also thanked her for showing Canadians that reconciliation is a lifelong exercise. A second German utility has signed a letter of intent to purchase liquefied natural gas from the Silesims LNG following last month's deal involving German state-owned companies securing energy for Europe. British Columbia's Energy Minister Adrian Dix says Germany wants to diversify its sources of energy. From the Canadian Press, I'm John Kennedy.
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2. With under 10 seconds left, both teams have a timeout left. And OGN and Obi just nailed a tough shot. It's now a two-point game. It's going to be a free throw shooting contest down the stretch here. We'll see if the youth of San Antonio causes them to fumble this game away at the end of regulation. But the way it looks right now, if the Spurs are able to do their job, they should be able to close this game out and get their first win here of the NBA Finals. And they, if they do ultimately close it out, they have earned it here tonight. What a game this has been. Shame on me. And I was going to say us, those of you out there, but I'm going to raise my right hand. Shame on me. I'll be very real. I told you all, I was unapologetic about it. I did not give the New York Knicks much of a shot in this NBA Finals. This has been a better series to me, even though we're not seeing the back and forth this early on here that we saw between OKC and San Antonio. This final series, to me, is going to end up being better than the Western Conference Finals, what we were calling the NBA Finals, man. New York has really impressed me in terms of just everybody on that team that plays contributes. You got 10 points off the bench from Jordan Clarkson tonight. Like, what the hell? You know, Jose Alvarado hitting two big shots over Victor Wembanyama. I mean, the other guys just continue to step up. And on a night where Karl Anthony Towns is 4 of 10 from the field and has just 11 points, OG Anunoby has been a man possessed. Has been a man possessed for that basketball team. 28 points, hitting big-time shot after big-time shot. It feels like OG Anunoby is the only guy that's not impacted. He's the only dude whose offense isn't impacted by Wemby's presence, if I'm being real, just from watching it. Man, oh, man. This has been, it's been as advertised, like I said from the start. We're going to get you the final here coming up in a second. But as I teased before the break, I thought the New York Knicks lost tonight before the ball was ever tipped off. The decision by James Dolan to invite President Trump to tonight's game is one that I think is going to haunt him for a very, very long time. For an ownership group that has done a bunch of good things during this recent 5-year stretch, right? Inviting Trump was a boneheaded move by James Dolan. Point blank. A boneheaded move. You knew how expensive, or you all have seen it online, just how expensive these ticket prices are. The get-in price, somewhere near $7,500. A pair of tickets, something ridiculous as well. For the passionate New York Knicks fans that have followed this group all year long and have been, you know, the fabric of this team this year, pricing them out and then stripping their ability to watch the game right outside of the arena and feel this environment that I keep talking about, to me, it's a major L for James Dolan and this ownership group and them as an organization. You know who we need to find out who's in attendance? If he invited Trump and Charles Oakley's ass isn't in there, I got a real problem with James Dolan. Can somebody help us find out? Is Charles Oakley there tonight? I haven't seen him on camera at all tonight. If he invited Donald Trump and Charles Oakley is not in the building, I'm going to have even more problems with one James Dolan. But he's the owner that, you know, throughout the course of the 2000s has been off-scrutinized because of the lack of success, you know, that group has had, right? The move that he made to hire Leon Rose, who is the architect of this team that we see here today in the NBA Finals, the move to hire him was kind of unprecedented at the time. When you think about the lack of, you know, front office experience that Leon Rose had. He was a damn agent, man. So to have that guy be the dude that spearheads, you know, your basketball operations, it
wasn't easy at first. Remember, right? Everyone thought, you know, Kevin Durant or LeBron or some megastar was going to end up in the nation's capital. It's not the nation's capital. In New York City. Can you tell I've done DC radio for a long time? Everyone wanted, you know, LeBron or KD.

the heart and soul of the New York Knicks, right? James Dolan, who made a boneheaded decision allowing and inviting Donald Trump tonight. It's probably the first boneheaded decision we've seen James Dolan make in a long time, if I'm being frank. Because the decision to hire Leon Rose may end up going down. If Brunson's going to be the greatest free agent signing, the decision by Dolan to hire Leon Rose, who had no prior front office experience, it may go down as the most consequential move in New York Knicks history. Look at what he's done. Look at this team that they have. And I hate that it's taken to the NBA Finals to really marvel at this group the proper way. They're deep as hell. Jordan Clarkson coming off the bench. Jose Alvarado coming off the bench. Those are two dudes that would start on other basketball teams. Mitchell Robinson, who they're going to have to fight like hell to keep in free agency this summer. He could be a starter on another team. He's coming off the bench for the New York Knicks. Leon Rose deserves a ton of credit for the way that this roster has been put together. Trading all the picks they traded for Mikal Bridges, who has been, you know, a total no-show tonight, if we're being honest. Mikal Bridges was ass. You know what I'm saying? Like, they deserve a lot of credit. We have went final out at Madison Square Garden, and this is where I get to pat myself on the back, ladies and gentlemen. Be prepared to be sick of me for the next 3.5 hours as the San Antonio Spurs go into Madison Square Garden and defy the country and upset the country. They just upset the Knicks. They upset the country tonight. Everybody who's a sports fan, even people that aren't sports fans, were rooting for the New York Knicks tonight. Go, New York. Go, New York. Go. How about that? Victor Wembanyama said, hold my basketball. The San Antonio Spurs finally cutting into this lead. They now trail 2-1 after a 115-111 win over the New York Knicks. 32 points from Victor Wembanyama, 8 boards, 6 assists, 3 blocks. This was the signature performance that I was expecting out of Victor Wembanyama. This is what the all-time greats do. When your back's against the wall, when the entire country is rooting against you, when nobody buys you, when everything's coming up Knicks, Victor Wembanyama rallied the troops, and the Spurs, they balled tonight. For a majority of this 48-minute contest tonight, they were in control. They were in the driver's seat. Defensively, from the opening tip, picking up Jalen Brunson full court at times. Just the energy that they played with. The retaliation is the best way that I can describe it. The response to being in that environment, the response to being in that arena for such a young team. We keep talking about their youth and their inexperience. Where was that tonight? You know what they showed tonight? Tonight they showed the youth and inexperience. You can put that on the back burner. That's not how you describe this group anymore. This group needs to be described by grit and toughness and a will to win and a never say die attitude that starts with the best player on the planet, Victor Wembanyama. He has been the topic of every sports talk show across the country. What is Wemby going to do? How is he going to respond? Carl Anthony Towns this, Carl Anthony Towns that. When it mattered, Victor Wembanyama broke his foot off in Carl Anthony Towns' ass tonight. What a performance from a dude who a lot of you out there admitted. Everybody was ready to write the big fella off. Oh, I told you, we anointed him too quickly. He's not ready for the moment. I've been telling you since February what this kid is about. I've been telling you since February what this kid is about. I've been telling you since February what the Spurs are about. Because it wasn't just Wemby tonight. Baby Russell Westbrook. Baby Crash is what we need to start calling him. Stephon Castle, take a bow. He takes it personally when he gets fouled hard. It revs him up. I made the analogy a couple weeks ago, man. Dreadhead running backs, I've said it my whole life. Nobody wants to tackle a dreadhead running back in the NFL.

0: Nobody wants to stop a dreadheaded guard in the damn NBA. The force that he plays with, 18 big points in the first half, didn't score at all in the third quarter, and then hit a big-time three down the stretch when they needed him. That is what grit is about. That is what toughness is about, man. And our guy D-Day providing the nugget for us. Wemby and Castle, first teammates 22 or under, to each have 20-plus points in an NBA Finals game. The time is now for San Antonio. Going down 2-0, everyone's saying, oh, it's too early. They haven't arrived yet. They got to lose first. They don't got to do a damn thing. They just got to keep hooping. This group, all year long, more specifically, all postseason long, have answered the call. Every single time. Every single time they've answered the call. And I said it on Wednesday. I said it on Saturday, rather. Look, not surprised. I'm not scared. I'm not worried. This is what we've seen from this group all postseason. Back against the wall, entire country against them. They know what they're doing, man. They understand how to win. It's no mistake that they're in this spot right now. And I just continue to be proud of this group, man. NBA Finals, game number 3, officially in the books. The San Antonio Spurs picking up the dub on the road, 115-111. We'll continue to break down every angle of game 3 as we continue to roll throughout the show. When we come back, there's some other news out of New York that has nothing to do with the finals. I'll tell you what that is next here on Westwood One Sports Night.
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0: Friday. Westwood One Sports Night continues. Whitney Young is in charge. Linnell Willingham taking you up to 3 a.m. Eastern Time, breaking down every angle of what we just saw. And I told you so fast. Am I allowed to do that? I told you all Saturday. The entire country is rooting for the New York Knicks, except for me. The entire country left the San Antonio Spurs out to dry, except for me. And I'm going to pop it all night long as a result, man. 115-111 was the final as San Antonio takes a major bite out of the Big Apple, cutting into this series lead. It is now 2-1 New York. And all of a sudden, ladies and gentlemen, to me at least, all of a sudden, all of the pressure is on the New York Knicks. Because guess who doesn't want to go back to San Antonio tied at 2 games apiece? Big body Brunson, Mikal Bridges. It went from a roar to a meow tonight. I'm telling you, where, oh, where is Karl Anthony Towns? Now, I'm not going to sit here and be a box score Billy and act as if Karl Towns had no impact tonight. His offense, for whatever reason, he was not aggressive. I think I know the reason, though. From the get-go tonight, and I said this, you know, after game two, man, it really felt like Victor Wembanyama guarding Karl Anthony Towns is doing more of a disservice for San Antonio than it is helping them, because it's taking him out of the paint. He's been the guy, right, that's been that, you know, he's been the guy that's been that free safety, that roamer for San Antonio defensively. And with Karl Anthony Towns, with his ability to stretch the floor from the perimeter, it pulls Wemby out of the paint, opens up driving lanes, creates rebounding opportunities. Tonight, you saw Wemby on Josh Hart. You saw Wemby on Shamit. You saw Wemby on OG Anunoby at times. Taking him off the Cat, I think, unlocked a lot for the San Antonio Spurs tonight. 115-111 is the final. Wemby offensively was the truth. We keep talking about his lack of aggression to start these games. He had 4 shot attempts. He had 4 shot attempts for 7 points in the first half of game two. Tonight, 15 points in the first half. I believe 10 of the 15 were in the paint. There was a clear mentality switch. And this is why I was so frustrated the other night on Wednesday after game one with Josh Graham. Because, damn it, they have shown you they know what to do. They understand the formula. They know what it's going to take. Yet, for whatever reason, sometimes they veer away from the game plan. Tonight, they did not do that. Wemby was aggressive from the get-go. You saw him in the pick-and-roll action with Fox and Castle. By the way, Stephon Castle. I mean, you want to talk about being poised and ready for the opportunity and for the moment. He is 21 years old doing what he's doing in the NBA Finals. Think about this. Think about it from this vantage point. Going into tonight, considering the circumstances being down 0-2 and then the stage in Madison Square Garden, this was, without a shadow of a doubt, the biggest game of Stephon Castle's young career, the biggest game of his basketball life. And his response was a 18-point first half where he looked like prime Russell Westbrook. The force, the gravity that he plays with, getting downhill at will. He is relentless getting to the cup. Strong, patient, finishes with both hands. Stephon Castle, I said it after the Western Conference Finals was over. This is why OKC is in hot water. This is why OKC may crap a brick. We're going to talk about Sam Presti and let you hear from him coming up in the midnight hour on the East Coast. Or in the 1 a.m. hour, rather, on the East Coast. They're going to have to do something. OKC's second best player is Jalen Williams, right? J-Dub. Both Stephon Castle and Dylan Harper. Right now, in year one and in year two, both better than Jalen Williams. San Antonio's a load, man. They're a handful. A lot of this country wrote them off after what happened on Friday night, losing at home to fall 0-2. Everyone wrote them off. What did Geno Smith say? We ain't right back. Everyone wrote them off. They didn't write back. And I'm proud because I'm right. Let me be honest with you. I'm proud because I'm right. But no, I keep saying it. The resolve that they have shown throughout this postseason, battling in the midst of adversity, in the face of adversity, man, you can't teach that stuff. The Knicks' loss, unfortunately, may not be the biggest story that happened in New York today. Abdul Carter carted off the field, no sock and no cleat on, was helped as he walked gingerly to the sideline. And all day long, man, it was a pretty big scare about, you know, the future of Abdul Carter and whether or not this was going to be something that kept him out for an extended period of time. There was some anguish, some nerves. And if you're a Giants fan, you're flat out salty. Earlier this afternoon, man, there were a lot of question marks surrounding Abdul Carter and what actually happened at practice. Lucky for us, head coach of the Giants, John Harbaugh, he spoke post-practice, gave us an update on one Abdul Carter.
1: Did you get any update from the training staff on Abdul's status?
2: Yeah, he looks like he twisted his ankle to some degree and doesn't look serious.
1: Did you get any update from the training?
0: So there we go. Twisted ankle, nothing too serious. But man, every time we hear news, everybody's got that family member, right? Where every time you hear from them, it's the most dramatic, crazy-ass circumstances possible. Oh, hey, Linnell, haven't talked to you in about 3 or 4 years. My car is hanging over a cliff right now. Can you come help? It feels like every time you turn around and you're hearing news coming out of East Rutherford when it comes to the Giants, it's something bad. It's something bad. They're a group, talking about the Giants, more than any other team in the NFL. I think they're going to end up being the biggest disappointment in 2026. Everybody, they're the flavor of the week right now. They're everyone's pick to go from worst to first. Everyone loves to hire a coach. Harbaugh, they were active in free agency, spending a bunch of cash. The draft, acquiring a second first-round pick to move off of Dexter Lawrence. Everybody loves the Giants right now. Right now is the key. By the time we get to October, I think reality will have set in about the New York Giants. And this is why when, you know, Jackson Dart decided to introduce President Trump, I raised my eyebrow. I have major questions about Jackson Dart going into year number two. And if we're being frank, Jackson Dart is quite literally the biggest question mark facing the New York football Giants going into 2026. So they better hope that they can make it through camp unscathed. They better hope that they can make it through camp in one piece. Because when the bullets start flying for real in September, what you look like on paper is not going to matter anymore. And quite frankly, that is the reality that we're facing right now when it comes to the New York Giants, man. 310-840-4910 is the number. Begin to line up on the phones, man. We want your reaction, your biggest takeaways from what we just witnessed. Game number 3 of the NBA Finals coming up, all things Spurs as they win 115-111. Victor Wembanyama, 32 points in the performance. He was electric. You also heard Stephon Castle play big in this contest as well. 18 points in the first half. He was huge. Now that San Antonio was cut in to this series, now that they've drawn first blood, so to speak, how did tonight change your opinion on the series? Has tonight changed your opinion on the series? 310-840-4910 is the number. 310-840-4910 is the number here on Westwood One Sports Night. How has tonight changed your opinion on the 2026 NBA Finals? About 4 hours ago, the New York Knicks were on top of the world. They were the flavor of the week. They were the honeymoon story of pro sports. And now all of a sudden, after the final buzzer goes off, feels like all the pressure all of a sudden is back on San Antonio. Has your opinion changed on this series after the night? 310-840-4910 is the number. 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
6: From the National Newsroom of the Canadian Press, I'm John Kennedy. A ribbon-cutting ceremony for the Gordie Howe International Bridge is expected on Friday, bringing the long-delayed Canada-U.S. crossing one step closer to opening. The project faced fresh uncertainty earlier this year after U.S. President Donald Trump suggested the United States should be compensated before the bridge begins operations, though Prime Minister Mark Carney later expressed confidence that the issue would be resolved. Officials have not announced an opening date for traffic, but border authorities say preparations are largely complete and customs staffing is in place for future trade and travel. The bridge is named after hockey legend Gordie Howe, and the crossing faced several years of delays and political opposition, including scrutiny over efforts by supporters of the rival Ambassador Bridge. Farm organizations are calling on Ottawa to review its proposed high-speed rail line between Quebec City and Toronto, pointing to the costs and economic impacts.
7: The farm groups from Quebec, Ontario, and across Canada worry the project could cost far more than projected and cause significant damage to agricultural land. They point to a 2025 study that forecasts the economic benefits from Alto High-Speed Rail to be $48 billion over 40 years. The study's researchers argue that figure falls well short of Alto's projected cost, between $60 billion and $90 billion. Alto did not immediately provide a comment. Jason White, The Canadian Press.
6: Military sexual misconduct survivors say they were not heard in Parliament as it advances legislation that would shift most military sexual offense cases into the civilian justice system. The bill would remove the military's authority to investigate and prosecute sexual offenses committed in Canada by service members, leaving those cases to civilian police and courts. Advocates argue that survivors should have the right to choose between military and civilian proceedings, saying that the choice is critical after experiencing sexual violence. Defense Minister David McGuinty says the reforms will strengthen confidence in the system and ensure that military members receive the same legal protections as other Canadians. Germany-based Uniper and Silesims LNG say they've signed a letter of interest that could see the company buy 2 million tons of liquefied natural gas a year, with deliveries beginning as early as 2032. British Columbia Energy Minister Adrian Dix says the deal shows the potential of the LNG industry in British Columbia.
8: This is a large one. It's the fifth offtake agreement for Silesims, and it's a significant step forward. It shows that these are, again, real projects, real proponents, and a very significant investment in British Columbia.
6: German state-owned company Securing Energy for Europe announced last month that it will buy 1 million tons of LNG per year from Cilicims. This is the Canadian Press. In sports, Alex Bohm ignited a three-run third inning with an RBI single. Christopher Sanchez had 10 strikeouts, and the visiting Philadelphia Phillies beat the Toronto Blue Jays 5-2 tonight. Ernie Clement homered for the Blue Jays, who trailed 5-1 after three innings. Jonathan Aranda's RBI single in the bottom of the fifth inning snapped a 1-1 deadlock and lifted the Tampa Bay Rays to a 3-1 victory over the visiting Boston Red Sox today. Yandy Diaz gave the Rays a 1-0 lead in the first inning with a solo home run, but Marcelo Mayer tied the game in the third inning with a solo home run of his own. Caitlin Clark had 19 points and 5 assists. Kelsey Mitchell scored 15 points, and Aaliyah Boston had 14 points and 10 rebounds as the visiting Indiana Fever edged the Washington Mystics 78-76 in a WNBA thriller tonight. From the Canadian Press, I'm John Kennedy.
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0: Sports Night. I am the Augustin Charles and L. Willingham getting you up to 3 a.m. Eastern Time. Game 3 of the NBA Finals in the books. The San Antonio Spurs punching back in what was probably one of the more hostile environments the team has had to go into in a long, long time. Everybody with a conscience was rooting for the New York Knicks tonight. Everybody with a pulse was geeked up and over the top about the environment at the world's most famous arena. I said it to start the show. Watching the opening and the starting lineups get announced tonight and watching Jalen Brunson and company run through the tunnel, it reminded me of Friday nights in high school, man. I got goosebumps watching this group take the floor. That environment lived up to the hype tonight. For San Antonio, this young team, and think about their number one Achilles heel that we've talked about all postseason, youth, inexperience. They didn't look young or inexperienced tonight. To have your backs against the wall in a gotta-have-it situation, to go on the road and play the way that they played, and the thing that is most impressive, they did this from the get-go. Their start to this game was phenomenal. Their start to this game was out of this world. They could not miss. They shot 58% after the first quarter. 16 of their 33 points were in the paint. They were 4-7 from three. They forced four turnovers that led to 7 points. They were dialed in from the get-go. And as I continue to say, I'm not trying to give all the credit to Victor Wembanyama, but he is the straw that stirs that drink. They take after his mental toughness, his mental makeup. Everyone was talking about how Karl Anthony Towns this and Karl Anthony Towns that. I had to listen to people say that, you know, I said it myself. It was true. Cat whipped Wemby's ass through the first two games of this series. But tonight, in a gotta-have-it situation when it mattered the most, we got a vintage Victor Wembanyama performance. Aggressive on the interior, filling it from downtown, knocking down trays, getting to the mid-range, blocking shots, grabbing rebounds, setting his teammates up. I believe he had 7 or 6 assists tonight. This was that legacy performance that I think Victor needed in the face of adversity. The Spurs are now down 2-1. The Knicks still have a stranglehold on this series, but to me, all of the pressure going into game 4 shifts to the New York Knicks because they don't want to go back to San Antonio tied up at 2 apiece. I want your calls at 310-840-4910. How does tonight change your opinion on this series, or does it change your opinion on this series? Are you feeling the exact same way after tonight? 310-840-4910 is the number. Let's start with Todd in Tampa wanting to check in. Todd, what's going on, brother? Welcome to Westwood One Sports Night.
1: Let's get down to business. Let me say something to my Knicks here. What are y'all doing? Towns, you're 0-9. You're 0-9 from 3. What are you doing? Coach Brown, why don't you pull him over and say, go to the hole, boy. Go to the hole. Jalen, you're dribbling in the triple coverage, okay? You got a 7-point lead going into the fourth quarter, okay? You've got a 7-point lead going into the fourth quarter at home. What are y'all doing? Whip that ball around like you've been doing. Y'all, they didn't beat you. You gave that game away. You gave that away. They didn't beat you. You gave that. Towns, you 0-9 shooting. If you would have made 2 free threes, we would have won that game. Go to the freaking hole, boy, and attack the rim. And quit trying to live on the outside, okay? As a joke. And I want to say something to my man Donald Trump. I'm glad Lawrence Taylor didn't give that kid Abdul Carter his number because Lawrence Taylor stood with Donald Trump. I'll talk to you later. Let's go, Knicks.
0: If Todd's call was any indication of how the Knicks faithful are going to feel tonight, we may turn this into a therapy session. Are Knicks fans distraught after tonight? Think about the emotional high that this group has been on. They haven't lost a game in 46 days, guys. Haven't lost a game since night one of the NFL draft. Tonight, they're losers at home with a certain somebody in attendance. 310-840-4910 is the number. How did tonight make you, or does tonight rather, make you look at this series any differently? San Antonio finally getting on the scoreboard, so to speak. Finally getting a game, and they got a game that they had to have. I say it all the time, right? You can't fake desperation. San Antonio could not afford to go down 0-3 tonight if they wanted to have a shot at winning this series. Backs against the wall, entire country rooting against them. They came up big. Wemby was huge. I thought Mitch Johnson's defensive adjustment, I talked about it earlier. I had been calling for it dating back to game one of this series. Putting Wemby on Cat is doing a total disservice to the entire San Antonio Spurs team. The reason they got here and the reason they were the best team defensively is because of Wemby being a rim protector, because of Wemby being in the paint. With him guarding Karl Anthony Towns, a big whose game is perimeter-oriented, it takes Wemby out of the paint. Mitch Johnson tonight, shout out to you. Now, Josh Hart ate you alive, so I'll live with Josh Hart knocking down five threes. But that was the plan. That was on purpose, those looks that he was getting. Because they wanted to leave him open to allow Wemby to stay inside as that help defender. It worked for the majority of this contest. So shout out to Mitch Johnson making that adjustment. Stephon Castle, man. We're going to talk about Dylan Harper, all the other guys as we roll throughout the show. Stephon Castle, man. A man possessed tonight. Once again, 21 years of age, in this big time moment, coming up big the way that he did, getting downhill, 18 points in the first half of the biggest game of his life, and then hit a huge bucket in the final moments of this game that helped them seal the deal and close this thing out. You can't teach the grit, the toughness, the clutch gene, the fearlessness that San Antonio plays with. 310-840-4910. After San Antonio won the game tonight, now that San Antonio has gotten, you know, on the board in this series, has your mind at all changed about the NBA Finals? Are you looking at this any differently? Are you now going to give San Antonio a chance? 310-840-4910 is the number. Let's go to Sean in Chicago. Wanting to check in. What's going on, Sean? Yeah, Sean? No, Sean. Yeah,
2: hello. Hey, sir.
0: Hey, what's up, Sean?
2: How are you?
0: Good, how are you?
2: So, heck yeah, they get a chance. Not only do they get a chance, Todd from Tampa needs a kid to chill. He's a typical Knicks fan. And the only reason I'm saying this is because I spent a lot of time in New York. I lived in New York for a while. And the one thing that I'm going to say to the New York fans, man, you better win it. The thing is, I agree with you totally about the pressure being on the Knicks. It was even on the Knicks, even up 2-0, because 1973, Linnell, 1973.
0: Yeah, that's a long time.
2: The only basketball team in New York, other than the Brooklyn Nets, I guess, if you want to count them, and then New Jersey, whatever, the New York could not get it done, and they're up choosing. And if they don't win this thing, man, I'm talking about an embarrassment. People can be really falling out. They're going to need a lot of therapy after that if they don't take the thing, as far as I'm concerned. I'm looking at it that way. The other thing is, he said they gave it away tonight. Man, San Antonio gave away game one. They should have won that game. They really should have. So as far as I'm concerned, that's the idea. The only other thing I was going to say was, I don't see how you can give it all to Jalen Brunson. Like, Jalen Brunson is the reason why they're there. Jalen Brunson is, and I'll say it because I'm from Chicago, right? We didn't know way back in the 90s, and I'm old enough to remember this, we didn't know Michael Jordan was going to be Michael Jordan. We drafted him number three. That was two people in front of him, right? So Jalen Brunson shows up on the Knicks, and they're like, oh, we're paying him too much money, and he's really not that good. And I even had a friend of mine as a fan's like, hey, man, Julius Randle's the best player on the team. And I'm like, wait, do you see this kid? Because my kid went to school, high school with Jalen Brunson out here in Chicago, right?
0: Okay.
2: So I know what he's like. And I saw him play when Luka was out. And I saw him do 30, 40 points of throwing up. I'm going, you guys going to like this guy. All of a sudden, he's the man. And now, oh, yeah, it's his fault, triple team. He's been able to score with a triple team. They got to chill. And I'm telling you, I'm with you, man. I think it's a totally different series now, and I'd be quaking now, man. If I'm the Knicks fans, I'd be worried.
0: Hey, I appreciate the call as always, man. 310-840-4910 is the number. Jalen Brunson, big talking point to me. He's shooting 37% from the field in this series, 31% from three. Tonight, once again, struggled from the field, 11 to 25. You look at the assist to turnovers for him in this series. He's got just as many assists as he has turnovers. So, like, he's got to be better. He's got to be better. I want to give credit to the other guys, though, as well, when it comes to the New York Knicks. And it's honestly a really bad sign if you're a Knicks fan, and here's why. For San Antonio to be able to overcome a Josh Hart performance in which he knocks down four or five threes, to be able to overcome that says a lot. To be able to overcome a performance where Jordan Clarkson drops 10 points and hits two threes off the bench, to be able to withstand that punch. For San Antonio, you got to be feeling good about yourself, man. Like I said, all of the pressure to me going into game four, when 110% is going to be on the New York Knicks. 310-840-4910 is the number. Has your opinion changed on this series after the big San Antonio win tonight in game number three of the NBA Finals? 310-840-4910 is the number. Let's go to Gary out in Boise wanting to check in. Gary, what's going on, pal? Welcome into Westwood One Sports Night. Let's go to Ross in St. Clair wanting to chime in. What's going on, Ross? We got Ross?
3: No, it's Mr. Positive.
0: Mr. Positive. What's going on, pal?
3: Oh, my God. Boom shakalaka. It's a blip. Let me tell you, me and Stephen A. Smith are devastated. Linnell, that should not have happened. It's because of Dolan. He brings this attention. Would not have happened. I mean, come on now. Mr. Positive wants the Knicks to win. Now it's going to be five.
0: You can blame Donald Trump's ugly ass for a lot of things. You can't blame him for what happened tonight to the New York Knicks. I'm sorry. You can blame him for a lot of things. You can't blame him for what happened tonight. This is the inevitable.
3: Yes.
0: This was always going to happen, Mr. Positive. This was always going to happen because the Spurs are the better team.
3: No. Just you got Wemby.
0: No.
3: No. Come on. Brunson's a little pit bull, kitty cat.
0: What have you made of his performance, Mr. What have you made of his performance, Mr. Positive? Because I thought he's got to be better to me.
3: Yes. Yes, Jalen does. But I mean, look at his attitude. He's a warrior. He's going to go out there and bite your kneecaps. He's going to do whatever it takes. Look at his ferocity. Come on now.
0: He's been impressive. He's been impressive despite him not shooting it well. I think in the big moments of the game, in terms of like end of quarters and the end of regulation, he's come up big. I appreciate your call as always, pal. 310-840-4910 is the number. Let's go to Rafael. Raphael, out in Chicago. What's going on?
4: Hey, yo, what's up, John Lund?
0: What's going on, pal? How are you, man?
4: I'm doing good. Yeah, your big question was, does it change my perspective of the series after the big win for San Antonio?
0: Mm-hmm.
4: It sort of does, but one thing that really stood out to me is how hard Jalen Brunson is. No matter how hard he tries, you never know what's going to happen. Because would you be okay saying that Jalen Brunson is better than Wemby? Or
0: what?
4: Young king. The game today.
0: Hell no, young king. I'm gonna let you go off of that because now you're tripping. This is how you know you may have had too much cookies and milk tonight. You see, he's whispering to try to not let his parents hear him on the phone. I feel any kid, this is why it's a family show, man. Any kid that calls, except for like after the hours of 1 a.m. Eastern time. But any kid that calls into this show, I'm going to empathize with you, man. I'm the youngest in charge. I was once you staying up late to call into radio shows. But to say that, hell no, Jalen Brunson's not better than Victor Wembanyama. No, not even close. I think Wemby, and this is the funny thing. The last 3 days, right, because they had the extra day for travel. The last 3 days, all the conversation has been about is Wemby not being good enough. And Wemby, you know, the moment being too big for him and Cat outplaying him. I better hear Wemby better get glazed from this point forward all the way until the opening tip-off of Game 4, man. He came up huge tonight. Came up big when they needed him the most. Hostile territory, backs against the wall, first finals game in the Garden in forever. That, like, real talk, and I'm not trying to exaggerate it. That was probably the best sports environment that we've had in the 2000s. That's the Knicks, man. Them crazy-ass New Yorkers, we know how they get. But Wemby put all that to the side, was relaxed, did his meditation at the free throw line per usual. I loved everything about the performance of the Spurs tonight, man. It was grit. It was toughness. It was that never-say-die mentality. And it's a reason why they're going to be the team in the Western Conference for the next decade plus. 310-840-4910 is the number. Does tonight change your perspective at all on this series now that the Spurs have cut into this lead? The Knicks now up 2-1, and to me, all the pressure is on them as we get ready for a pivotal Game 4 coming up Wednesday from the Garden. Give us your reaction to game number 3 at 310-840-4910. 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
20: Now this update from the Canadian Press. The ribbon-cutting ceremony for the Gordie Howe International Bridge is expected to get underway Friday, bringing the long-delayed Canada-U.S. crossing one step closer to opening. The project faced fresh uncertainty early this year after U.S. President Donald Trump halted the opening, suggesting the United States should be compensated for the bridge before it begins operations. Farm organizations are calling on Ottawa to review a proposed high-speed rail line between Quebec City and Toronto. Multiple federations of agriculture are calling for the project to be reconsidered because the costs are far more than originally projected, and the actual construction of the rail line will cause significant damage to valuable agriculture land between the provinces. Meanwhile, military sexual misconduct survivors say they were not heard as Parliament advances legislation that would shift most military sexual offense cases into the civilian justice system. From the Canadian Press, I'm John Kennedy.
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1: What's up on Sports Night continues with the youngest in charge, Linnell Willingham, taking you up to 3 a.m. Eastern time. Number to hit us up on the talk and text line, 310-840-4910. Question pretty simple. After San Antonio's win tonight, after their uber-impressive win tonight, I might add, on the road, in hostile territory, in an environment where you probably couldn't even hear yourself think, they came out and punched the Knicks in the mouth, winning 115-111. They trailed, though, 2-1 in this series. After tonight's game, has your opinion at all changed on this series? 310-840-4910. For me, it hasn't changed at all because you all know I picked the Spurs to win this thing. I think the first 2 games were not indicative of who the Spurs actually are. I think tonight, in the first quarter in particular, that's what I expected this series to look like. Wemby, unguardable on the offensive end. The biggest story tonight for San Antonio, like Castle was great, like we mentioned earlier. Their defense tonight was on a string. People talk about being in rhythm offensively a lot in basketball, right? When the ball's popping around the perimeter and everyone's touching it before a good look. I think defensively you're seeing San Antonio on a string. The ball pressure, 2 big adjustments that we saw. The first of which we talked about a little bit earlier. I called for this after game one. Wemby has no business guarding Cat. It makes life a lot more difficult for them when he has to guard Cat because Cat plays out on the perimeter. It takes him out of the paint. It opens up driving lanes for New York. They put him on the non-shooter tonight. And Ash Hart sprayed 4 or 5 threes. You're going to live with that, though, right? He's not going to make those shots every night. That's not who he is. But you saw it limit ultimately the effectiveness of Cat. I thought Kelton Johnson, Carter Bryant, Champagne, Castle at times, everyone who guarded Karl Anthony did a great job getting up under him, and then Wemby back there playing free safety, swatting everything that comes on that back line, contesting everything that comes on that back line. I think he only got credited with 3 blocks tonight, but you saw his impact defensively. There is one major move that must be made by San Antonio. I've seen enough. I have felt this way the entire postseason, by the way. Really, since the Western Conference Finals on, though. De'Aaron Fox is great, but Mitch Johnson, Dylan Harper needs to be in the starting lineup. I've seen enough. Once again, the 20-year-old, the puppy, with his back against the wall in the biggest game of his career, Dylan Harper was ferocious tonight off the bench. He was the leading rebounder tonight for San Antonio. Dylan Harper was the leading rebounder tonight for the Spurs. So it's not just the scoring. His defense on Jalen Brunson. Mwah, chef's kiss. Locking the hell in. He's got to start in game number 4. It's no disrespect or no shade to Foxy, who hit a big shot down the stretch. You got to play Dylan Harper, man. He is fearless, and it's no mistake. Like I said to start the show, it's no mistake that these young Spurs are ready. Dylan Harper is the son of an NBA champion. He was quite literally born for this. So him coming up big, not a surprise at all. If I'm Mitch Johnson, though, he starts for me in game number 4 of these NBA finals. He has just been better. And I really think the defense is the thing that really sets him apart. The defense, the rebounding, getting downhill, breaking the defense down. I mean, Dylan Harper is 20 years old, ladies and gentlemen, in his first ever NBA finals. You can't tell. 310-840-4910 is the number. Ian is in New York wanting to check in. Ian, what's going on, brother? Welcome in to Westwood One Sports Night.
2: Hey, how you doing tonight?
1: Doing good, man. Doing good.
2: Okay, so quick observation, and again, I say this as a Lakers fan, and then I'll answer your question. I'm not blaming, but I think that the refereeing was very inconsistent in the first half, kind of letting them play. And then later on, just like, you know, really tightening everything up. There was even a play like the Knicks were trying to inbound it, and then they stopped it. So one thing that's definitely consistent is the officiating. I just don't think was very good. But to answer your question, I think it's going to actually come down to the supporting cast. I think both teams have a chance to win. When I'm saying supporting cast, I mean anyone besides Wemby and Brunson. And I think the team that has the better supporting cast each night, I think is going to, you know, the ones that have it are going to win. I'm curious what you think with that.
1: Hey, awesome call, buddy. I appreciate you, man. Yeah, I agree for the most part, man. The supporting casts are going to be huge the rest of the way. We knew that going in, though. Tonight, that's what I said a moment ago. Like, if you're San Antonio, you got to be feeling really good. The last caller just brought up a good point. Talk about supporting casts. If you're the New York Knicks, you got 10 free ones off the bench from Jordan Clarkson. Who the hell expected that? You got 4 3-point makes from Josh Hart tonight. Who the hell expected that? Yet San Antonio was able to overcome that. I think tonight, with the defensive adjustment that they made, I think the Spurs took New York's best punch tonight. This is the best. Now, I know Mikal Bridges was a no-show. So maybe on the flip side, eh? Not their best punch. But you pick up what I'm putting down here, man. To overcome a night where Josh Hart made 4 threes and you got 10 free points off the bench from Jordan Clarkson, you got to be clapping your hands, man, if you are the San Antonio Spurs. We're going to let you hear some post-game audio coming up in about 10 minutes, so make sure you stick around here on Westwood One Sports Night for that. Mike Brown, we're going to let you hear from him at some point. He was pretty animated post-game. The officiating was definitely noticeably bad tonight. I will agree with the last caller on that. The officiating was poor tonight.

0: drives of these Spurs guards, Harper getting downhill at will. Castle getting downhill at will to the tune of 18 points in the first half. Fox being able to routinely win off the bounce. That's been the issue. And that was the issue tonight. You can't allow the Spurs guards to continuously break this defense down the way that they did. It's why San Antonio shot so well from the perimeter. They're getting wide open looks because they're routinely forcing the defense to collapse, leaving wide open shooters on the perimeter. So if I'm New York, that's the number one thing I'm concerned about moving forward. We got to look ourselves in the mirror defensively. That's the number one thing. The number two thing, how the hell do we get Karl Anthony Towns back on track? The last 3 days, all I've heard is slurping and glazing and slurping and glazing to Karl Anthony Towns. What the hell was he tonight? It went from a roar to a meow at the drop of a dime. 310-840-4910 is the number. How did tonight change your opinion on these NBA finals? Sarah is in Westfield. Wanted to tap in. Sarah, what's going on?
1: Hey, I'm completely with you. I mean, I'm for the Spurs, but honestly, I was not sure about tonight considering their track record. But they never lost three games in a row this whole season, so I had hope. And honestly, I think that them being at Madison Square Garden, they had their backs up against the wall. And once they got confidence and worked together as a team, I think it was more smooth. They, like Wemby said, they were communicating. Defense was better. Offense was better. Getting Wemby in the paint was huge, man. Like, those alley-oops that he had, like, they need to get him in the paint. He needs to stop taking threes.
0: I agree. This is the frustrating part about it. We've known this, and if you're rooting for the Spurs, I'm sure you know this as well. This has been the formula all postseason, so I don't know why it's taken so long and why it's been so inconsistent. Every loss they've had this postseason has been a result, to me, of Wemby not being aggressive offensively. I appreciate the call. As always, 310-840-4910 is the number here on Westwood One Sports Night. The San Antonio Spurs with a 115-111 win in game number 3 of the NBA Finals. Have your thoughts on this series changed at all after tonight's game? Kevin is in Florida wanting to check in. Kevin, what's going on?
2: You know, I'd have to say there's 2 points that I think I want to make. I don't want to make. Number one, as a basketball fan who's watched a lot of Knicks playoff series against the Heat, against the Bulls, Pacers, I have to say the Madison Square Garden fans were disappointing. That I think that environment tonight was a joke. That was what? Not the Madison Square Garden that I know exists. It's almost like the tickets were too expensive and the fans there are just apathetic. I was disappointed in the atmosphere. And then number two, Jalen Brunson's hurt. His right knee is hurt. He is not the same player right now.
0: Oh, don't give me that. What do you mean he's hurt? Why are you saying he's hurt, Kevin?
2: I could just tell. You watch him closely when he's getting the ball in the inbound. He's favoring that right knee. And he's probably getting cortisol shots. He's not going to be able to pull them through. But my overarching thing, the Garden was not the Garden that I've known and watched growing up. And I'm not even a Knicks fan.
0: That is an interesting perspective, my friend. Appreciate the call, as always. Ain't nothing wrong with Jalen Brunson's ass. You know what's wrong with Jalen Brunson? Stephon Castle, Justin Champagne, or Julius Champagne, so on and so forth. Dylan Harper, the defenders, man. This is, and Mitch Johnson deserves credit, man. Moving Wemby off a cat was one adjustment that he made. The other adjustment was this. They began to pick him up full court and deny him the basketball. There were times offensively where Jalen Brunson didn't get the ball till there's 14 seconds left on the shot clock. At that point, a dude whose game is so centered around tempo is now sped up. You're now forcing him into quick shot attempts. And I think that's a really shrewd adjustment, man. And that's why Dylan Harper and Castle, Vassell, Champagne all deserve a boatload of credit for their job, you know, making life difficult for one Jalen Brunson. Here's the kill. Here's the whole kill. We saw this in the Western Conference Finals. They had SGA in hell. So I'm not surprised at all by what we ultimately saw. 310-840-4910 is the number. The Knicks now up two games.

0: 3-1 after the Spurs eked out a 4-point win tonight. Karl Anthony Towns wasn't much of a help offensively. I'll tell you the biggest reason, though, why the Knicks ultimately came up short tonight. Next, here on Westwood One Sports Night.
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0: rocking out with you as we take you up to 3 a.m. Eastern time here on Westwood One Sports Night. I'm getting a little thirsty. I know who's not thirsty after tonight's contest. Mikal Bridges not thirsty because he didn't play that much tonight. After being the hero in game number two, game number three tonight kind of struggled a bit. Karl Anthony Towns kind of struggled a bit. But it's not the biggest reason. It's not the biggest reason why ultimately the New York Knicks came up short tonight. Knicks head coach Mike Brown had this to say about why the New York Knicks ultimately came up short in tonight's contest.
1: Opportunities for fouls to be called to at least try to even the free throws out. Now, we didn't play good. San Antonio played great. We could have played better. There were a lot of things that we didn't do that we've done that we did in game one and game two. But to go 24 free throw attempts in a second half, that's 48 for the game if you think about it the way that they called that second half, compared to eight. All the shots we took, we got fouled four times, roughly, for eight free throw attempts. Again, I don't complain much. I never thought I'd see that in an NBA Finals game.
0: Mike Brown, very passionate post-game, talking about the free throw discrepancy, particularly in that second half, where San Antonio outshot New York 24-8 at the free throw line. Does Mike Brown have a legitimate bone to pick, or is he just making excuses? 310-840-4910. Do you feel the officiating had any bearing on the impact, or the outcome, rather, of tonight's game? 310-840-4910. For the game, San Antonio shot 32 free throws compared to 22 from the New York Knicks. But, man, if I'm being real, and I love Mike Brown, right? Mike Brown, good people. I don't want to hear that, bro. I give a rat's ass about the free throw discrepancy. I don't care. The bottom line is your group was thoroughly outplayed tonight. There's really no other way to slice the slam. Like, that's what it is. That's what it is. Cat didn't score enough. Jalen Brunson was uber inefficient, and Mikal Bridges gave you nothing after being the hero in game two. That's why you lost. You lost tonight because you couldn't consistently contain the dribble drive of Stephon Castle. You lost tonight because defensively you weren't good enough. You lost tonight because Jalen Brunson wasn't efficient enough. You lost tonight because Karl Anthony Towns didn't show up offensively after getting licked like a damn ice cream cone for the last 3 days. I keep saying it. It went from a roar to a meow at the drop of a dime. At the drop of a damn dime. Do you agree with Mike Brown? Does he have a legitimate bone to pick? Or does he need to stop whining? 310-840-4910 is the number. Steve is in Chicago wanting to check in. Steve, what's going on, brother? Welcome in to Westwood One Sports Night.
2: Hey, what's going on, man?
0: What's going on? How are you?
2: San Antonio had their back against the wall, so they had to respond. But I'm still going Knicks in six. And the reason why, the Knicks been in this shit. They've been doing this for the last 4 years since Jason Brunson got there. And San Antonio ain't paid their dues yet, man, you know.
0: I appreciate the call. That's all you got, brother? I appreciate the call. 310-840-4910 is the number. Johnny is in Atlanta wanting to check in. Johnny, what's going on, brother? Welcome into Westwood One Sports Night. We got Johnny. No Johnny. 310-840-4910 is the number. Vinny is in Dallas wanting to check in. Vinny, what's going on?
3: Hey, Hey, how you doing, Linnell, man? Look, let me tell you something. I don't know if you watched that game. The officiating had a lot to do with the outcome of that game, because that one foul when Wimby took Jalen Brunson's face and pushed him to the – that should have been a flagrant foul. I mean, that was just one instance. But I agree with Mike Brown on another front. There were great discrepancies and calls in the second half, you know, and it was almost like they were trying to make sure that San Antonio was staying in this game. I mean, you know, really, you know, they're not the better team. They got one of the better player in Wimby, but they're not just the better team overall. I don't think so.
0: Yeah, man, and we can agree to disagree. I think San Antonio, or New York rather, I think they're the deeper team, talking about the Knicks. When you think about the fact that they got, you know, Shamit coming off the bench. Jordan Clarkson gave you 10 off the bench tonight. Deuce McBride, Mitchell Robinson. They got some Bammers off the bench, more than the San Antonio does. Here's the other piece for the Spurs. And something else that Mike Brown can complain about. Hey, pal. Keldon Johnson really has struggled offensively throughout this series. But tonight, his defense on Karl Anthony Towns was awesome. The other guys stepped up. Is anybody that's going to call into this show tonight, I'm going to save you some time, man. I'm not here for it. I'm not here to hear anybody whine and complain and moan and groan about officiating. I'm just not, bro, because that's not ultimately why this team lost tonight. They lost tonight because San Antonio was desperate. They lost tonight because Victor Wembanyama made a decision to play with force. They lost tonight because they couldn't routinely, you know, stop the dribble drive of these San Antonio guards. They lost tonight because Karl Anthony Towns was 4 of 10 from the field. It's not going to cut it. 310-840-4910. I want to get back into Jalen Brunson, because I feel like New Yorkers, like, he's your hero right now, right? Y'all love y'all some Jalen Brunson. In this series, Jalen Brunson has 13 turnovers through three games. In this series, Jalen Brunson has 13 turnovers through three games. You know how many assists Jalen Brunson has? 13. He's also shooting 38% from the field. At what point are we going to hold Jalen Brunson's ass accountable for what he hasn't done in this series? 310-840-4910. John is in Massachusetts. Wanted to check in. John, what's going on?
4: How's it going? Yeah, I just want to talk a little bit about Mike Brown complaining quickly to in Brunson. Honestly, if you ask me, all these New York fans are spoiled. I mean, we are getting a great series here. I think we forget that Oklahoma City play a disgusting style of basketball, and to get a great series like this is once in a generation. So I think the Spurs played suffocating defense today. And they deserve to win, and they played desperate, like you said. And I think these New York fans need to shut their mouths a little bit and kind of take their loss in the chin and be ready for game four.
0: I think you put it beautifully, my friend. I appreciate the call. 310-840-4910. Talked about Victor Wembanyama, how great he was. I don't want it to be lost just how good Stephon Castle was. 18 points in the first half. The most by a player 22 or younger in the first half of a finals since Kawhi Leonard. So the youngsters, man, I continue to be impressed by the way these young guys have continued to step up for San Antonio. Their youth was supposed to be their biggest Achilles heel. That fearlessness that comes along with that youth, I think, has been, you know, the biggest positive for them in this series. CJ is in Cleveland wanting to check in. What's going on, CJ?
5: Hey, what's up, guys?
0: What's going on?
5: Finally, the Knicks lost the game.
0: I know, right?
5: I was waiting for this day. It's been a while. You know, but people forget who the Spurs are. I mean, we're talking about the team that, like the previous caller said, they beat OKC, the champ. I mean, this is no easy team, you know, to sweep them just like they did to us. Like Cleveland Cavaliers, man. I mean, there is no James Harden in that team. the defense today was amazing. Those guys, they just closed up Brunson. He couldn't do anything. So, hey, I think this game's going to go for, this series is going to go for the Spurs. Have a good night, y'all.
0: Hey, Spurs. Appreciate you as always, man. 310-840-4910 is the number here. Let's get to our guy. The only other dude that's been rooting for San Antonio outside of myself and Josh Graham, it feels like. Johnny is in Atlanta. Johnny, what's going on?
6: What's going on? I'm still hoping Spurs are 7, but not with Miss Johnson. I'm not a fan. I'm not a fan of his coaching. You said he corrected one thing about how spreading on Wimby out, but the main thing he did not have corrected was the amount of threes that they are throwing up. They rushing their threes. They're still not working into the paint. And guess what? They still is getting out rebound on offensive rebounds. He's incorrect there. And I like how Steph Castle played today. And I like Victor played today. But let me give a great shout out to Dylan Harper for showing him how to give effort and for go sure. for the rebounds. You're under 7'4" and you lead the team in rebounds because you got heart. Everybody else, like, they too pretty to go for a rebound. Like, rebounds don't count. Rebounds count more than points, man. Come on, man. That's what hurt y'all the first two games. So thank you, Dylan Harper. And you're right. De'Aaron Fox need to be on the bench next game. And Dylan
0: Appreciate
6: Harper,
0: you as always, Johnny. More post-game audio from Game 3 of the finals next here on Westwood One Sports Night.
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13: Canadian Press, I'm John Kennedy. A ribbon-cutting event for the long-awaited opening of the Gordie Howe International Bridge connecting Ontario and Michigan is set for later this week. A source with planning knowledge who is not authorized to speak about it publicly says the event is tentatively scheduled for Friday, but it's not clear when the bridge will be open to traffic. Former Supreme Court Justice Louis Arbour has been installed as Canada's 31st Governor General during a ceremony at the Senate of Canada building in Ottawa. The 79-year-old delivered her first speech as the King's representative in Canada.
14: Extreme polarization is dangerous, but so is extreme consensus. It is through our differences and our fundamental right to express them that we will nourish critical thinking, creativity, and innovation. It is through our differences that we will build a common future.
13: Arbour also discussed the rapid growth of artificial intelligence technology and cautioned against over-reliance on such powers. Conservative leader Pierre Poilievre says Albertans don't need a new country. They need a federal government that doesn't change its priorities to go against their province. During a speech in Calgary today, Poilievre says Ottawa simply needs to butt out of the province's business.
15: The problem lately has been that the federal government has been terrible at the things that are its job while sticking its nose in things that are not its job.
13: Polyev says Albertans could benefit from freeing up resources, building pipelines, respecting provincial autonomy, and reducing taxpayer burden. Canada's men's soccer team will play its first 2026 World Cup game on Friday in Toronto against Bosnia-Herzegovina, while Vancouver will host Australia against Turkey on Saturday. Moshe Lander teaches the economics of sports at Concordia University and says Vancouver's security costs are higher than Toronto's.
16: So creating those security cordons is so much cheaper. The potential disruption to subway systems, public transportation, if any of that were to happen, it's going to happen miles away from the stadium itself, where if it happened in Vancouver, it's right under the stadium.
13: He says the overall increase in security costs is because each World Cup cycle brings more global instability, leading to the potential for disruption that could embarrass FIFA. U.S. President Donald Trump got a mixed reception at Madison Square Garden while attending Game 3 of the NBA Finals tonight. The first sitting U.S. president to attend an NBA Finals game was booed when shown on the arena video screens during the anthem. His presence prompted extensive security measures that disrupted travel around the venue and forced changes for fans. This is the Canadian Press. In sports, Victor Wembanyama had 32 points, 8 rebounds, and 6 assists in his NBA Finals win, carrying San Antonio's Spurs to a 115-111 victory over the New York Knicks, giving them a lead in the best-of-seven series 2-1. The Spurs handed the Knicks their first loss in 46 days and potentially salvaged their season in front of a Madison Square Garden crowd that included U.S. President Donald Trump. Josh Naylor hit a grand slam in the fifth inning off reliever Anthony Nunez to lift the American League West leading Seattle Mariners to a 6-3 win over the host Baltimore Orioles. The Orioles have lost three in a row and grabbed a 1-0 lead in the third inning on a Pete Alonso sacrifice fly. Brianna Stewart had 28 points and 9 rebounds. Han Shu had 14 points and 6 rebounds. And the New York Liberty won their fifth consecutive WNBA game with an 89-80 decision over the Connecticut Sun tonight. From the Canadian Press, I'm John Kennedy.
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0: Get you up to 3 a.m. Eastern time. Right here on Westwood One Sports Tonight, Youngest in Charge and Earl Willingham, man in the ship for you as we break down every angle of the Spurs' pivotal Game 3 win in the NBA Finals from the world's most famous arena. Backs against the wall in hostile territory, the young Spurs did not blink. Wembanyama, 32 points on the evening. The offense for him has been great. Draymond Green said something on the pregame show that really resonated with me. He said, Wemby was an MVP candidate, averaging 24 points per game. MVP finalist, averaging 24 points per game. The reason he was the unanimous defensive player of the year, though, was because of the defense, right? His defense is just as important as his offense, and Draymond called him out and said, I have not felt his impact defensively throughout this series. Tonight you felt it. And I disagreed with Draymond. I thought you had felt it throughout the series, but I get the point. You know, taking him off of Karl Anthony Towns, I think, you know, drastically raised his impact on this basketball game tonight, man. Credited with only three blocks, but you saw how many different shots he was able to alter. Dude, it's so funny. How many times when watching the Spurs play do we see teams have a 3-on-1 fast break offensively and Wemby's the one guy and they end up recovering defensively? That's the type of gravity that that brother has on that end of the floor, man. It's unlike anything we've ever seen. Unlike anything we've ever seen, man. Wemby was historically good tonight, so after his performance tonight, 32 points, 8 rebounds, 6 assists, 3 blocks, second youngest player in NBA history with 30 points, 5 rebounds, 5 assists in a finals game behind only Magic Johnson. So when I talk about him being one of the all-time greats, when I talk about him being a future greatest of all time type of dude, performances like tonight are why. I'm even more proud of tonight. I think this was probably the most impressive performance of his career, man. When you consider the circumstances, playing a NBA Finals game in hostile territory at the world's most famous arena, going into that environment after having the past 3 days be all about your opponent, about having the past 3 days be all about your team not being ready for this moment, came out flat out bald, dude. Can only give credit to one Victor Wembanyama, man. He just continues to step up every time, you know, he's faced with adversity. And it's not just him, it's the entire Spurs team in terms of being ready to battle back against adversity. Wemby was awesome tonight. He was the leading scorer for San Antonio, but the Spurs do not win this game without their 21-year-old second-year point guard, Stephon Castle. He was big time. 23 points, 18 of them came in the first half. He had a huge three down the stretch, and quite frankly, San Antonio doesn't win this game without him. Victor Wembanyama, the heartbeat for the Spurs, spoke post-game about just how mature and impactful Stephon Castle is.
1: He might be the most mature player on our team, and he's nowhere near the oldest. And he's been in big games before. He's been in big games before the NBA. I'm not surprised by this, and he's shown over and over again that he's capable and that we are right to put our trust in him. And I didn't even hear the crowd really. I was focused on trying to get the rebound in case he missed, but that was useless.
0: So, focusing back in on Stephon Castle, he's 21 years old. When's the last time we've seen a point guard that's 21 years of age start in an NBA Finals series and have this type of impact? I did some research. You had to go back to 2003, I believe, with Tony Parker. Like, that's the type of run we're seeing right now from Stephon Castle. This is the type of ball that he's playing right now, man. Out of his body. I keep comparing him to a young Russell Westbrook. And when I say young Russell Westbrook, I mean OKC Russell Westbrook. In terms of his ability, by hook or by crook, through hella hot water, death, taxes, and Stephon Castle's ass getting downhill, getting to the Baja. No one's been able to stay in front of him all postseason long. Many defenders have tried. Many defenders have failed. It's why San Antonio is so dangerous moving forward. Stephon Castle and Dylan Harper, their two first-round picks from the past two drafts, huge tonight, have been huge all postseason. And they're going to be the reason why the NBA is going to belong to the Spurs for at least the next three or four seasons. 310-840-4910 is the number. Two things. Did tonight change your opinion about this series? 310-840-4910. Did San Antonio coming into hostile territory and stealing one the way that they did, does it change your opinion on this series? 310-840-4910 is the number. And then I want to ask you this. Do you feel the officiating had anything to do with tonight's outcome here in game number three of the NBA Finals? 310-840-4910. I know one dude who felt the officiating was definitely an issue tonight for the New York Knicks. It was their head coach, Mike Brown. This audio to me staggering, because to hear post-game in an NBA Finals game, a coach complaining about the officiating, it's not something you hear every year. Mike Brown, salty post-game about the officiating.
2: Opportunities for fouls to be called to at least try to even the free throws out. Now, we didn't play good. San Antonio played great. We could have played better. There were a lot of things that we didn't do that we've done, that we did in game one and game two. But to go 24 free throw attempts in a second half, that's 48 for the game if you think about it the way that they called that second half, compared to eight. All the shots we took, we got fouled four times, roughly, for eight free throw attempts. Again, I don't complain much. I never thought I'd see that in an NBA Finals game.
0: Two things for you to chime in on the phones. Talking text line wide open for you. 310-840-4910. How does tonight's outcome change your opinion on the series? And then does Mike Brown have a point? Do you feel like the officiating had any bearing on the outcome of tonight's game? 310-840-4910. Let's go out to Houston, where I got Larry wants to check in. Larry, what's going on?
3: Yes, sir. Hey, my opinion about the game is like, hey, it was a close game. It could have went either way because we was on the edge of our seat. So we didn't know if they were going to foul, if Bronson was going to hit. I don't think the officiating had anything to do with it, because on game one, officiating had a problem. We lost. But, hey, it's Spurs all the way.
0: It's got to be, man. I appreciate the call. I mean, I'm not surprised by tonight's result at all. I'm simply not. Every time this team has been faced with adversity throughout this postseason, they have responded. A caller called in earlier. They didn't lose three games in a row once throughout the course of the regular season. Hasn't happened here in the postseason either, man. They just get it. They understand the moment. They understand what's at stake. And I think that's the most impressive part. For a team that's so young, led by Victor Wembanyama, who's just 22 years of age, to have that sort of youth and inexperience, but yet understand the moment every time the way that they do, it's impressive. But it shouldn't surprise anybody. Stephon Castle, we know it, national champion at UConn, has played in big moments, in big games, throughout his collegiate career. So we know what to expect out of him in those moments. Dylan Harper, who has been, I mean, literally playing out of his mind. I said it earlier. If I was Mitch Johnson, I would start Dylan Harper in game four over De'Aaron Fox. not even close, not thinking twice about it. But it's no surprise that a 20-year-old rookie in the NBA Finals hasn't blinked. His father is an NBA champion. He was born into this. He gets it. And then Victor Wembanyama, the prince who was promised, so to speak, all the way back. I first heard of Wemby when he was 15, 16 years old. And people were talking about this French phenom that was coming up the pipeline. This 7'4 Kevin Durant clone. And I thought, he'll either be hurt or he won't be good when the competition stiffens up. He has exceeded my expectations. He's exceeded your expectations. Remember his summer league debut? Remember the conversation and the narrative after Wemby's summer league debut? Everyone wrote him off, didn't shoot it well, looks fatigued. Now look at him. Wemby Magic tonight became the second youngest player in NBA history with 30 points, 5 rebounds, and 5 assists in a finals game. Only Magic Johnson, the other dude, to do that. Wemby's head coach, Mitch Johnson, he's no fool. He's got the best seat in the house to watch the greatness that is one Victor Wembanyama. Mitch Johnson had this to say about the performance of the big fella tonight.
1: I'm sure Victor has numerous sources of motivation, and I don't think any of us are surprised or would expect anything different than a strong performance and him being on his front foot in terms of being in attack mode. You know, for me and the staff, our job is to help the guys. There's no momentum. There's no carryover. We learn what we saw and experienced from the previous game, and now plural. When you get into series, you got to settle in, and the clarity that comes from watching the tape and arguing with your staff and trying to help the guys is the job. And that's what we'll continue to do, and we'll have the same approach in the next 48 hours.
0: Mitch Johnson, summing it up perfectly, man. I could have did this whole bit where I pat myself on the back and tell you how smart I am about hoops. I'm going to spare you of that. What's next? I guess is my big question for Wemby. Like, what's next? Backs against the wall, gotta have it performance. You showed the hell up like we expected you to. How are you going to show up in game 4? Well, the pressure's not going to be on you, quite frankly. Like I've said, the pressure, without a shadow of a doubt, 110% switches to the New York Knicks going into Wednesday night. They cannot go back to San Antonio, losers of 2 in a row, at home. They can't, especially after the adjustments that we saw tonight. It feels like, and we'll see if they can carry it over to game 4, it feels like tonight San Antonio discovered something defensively and offensively. Mike is in Chicago wanting to check in. Mike, what's going on?
4: I wanted to make a comment about a caller earlier talking about the Madison Square Garden crowd. Because on TV, as I was watching, I was thinking about the things that were different about Game 3. And one was, of course, the Knicks play. They weren't getting out in the fast break. They just didn't seem to do it. But the crowd was not hostile. As you say, going into a hostile environment, that crowd was not a Madison Square Garden crowd. And that is mostly on ticket prices, and the real fans get shut out in the playoffs.
0: What makes you say that, man? Because I'm watching this thing, and that run, that second quarter, that New York had,
4: yeah,
0: and I'm pulling up, and I'm pulling up the numbers.
4: Second quarter.
0: How could you question the crowd during that moment?
4: That's a comment on the entirety of the game. And another caller ahead of me about 30 minutes ago said that, and I'm like, you know, this is something I noticed on TV, and this is all about ticket prices, and the real fans don't get to show up for the playoffs. If you don't believe in the energy of the home crowd, then you don't know sports, and that was not a real home crowd.
0: I don't know how you could say that there was no energy.
4: Because I just said it.
0: That second quarter, I appreciate the
4: observation.
0: 42-24, they outscored them in that second quarter, man. The run that the New York Knicks went on during that moment, to me, that's where you felt this New York crowd, man. 6-9 from three, 14-19 from the field. Anybody, I don't know. Denton, I want to tag you in on this. You watched the game just like I did tonight. Am I tripping? Am I gassing up the environment? Maybe I'm letting my feelings pregame take over here. Because I thought, especially this run that I'm citing right now in that second quarter, that's when I felt the crowd the most.
5: I mean, the crowd was hot. They were hotter from the jump. I agree with the sentiment that it was not the Knicks fans that have suffered through a lot of their struggles,
0: sure,
5: because most of them were blue-collar people that can't pay $10,000 for a ticket. I will point out, I am laughing my ass off at everyone that paid $10,000 to watch a team lose. I mean, you deserve every single bit of that one, whether you had the money or not. I mean, there are people that gave up real savings accounts to go to this game, and your team lost. Bunch of losers. You couldn't even win the championship in game number three. Like, it'd be one thing if you could hoist the trophy. You made $10,000 for a game three? Bunch of dorks.
0: Yeah, it's definitely wild. When you put it in that perspective of, like, you couldn't even see him win it tonight. It is kind of crazy.
5: Like, it was literally just a game three. Like, it's the best, literally the best thing that could happen was you go up 3-0. That's it.
0: 3-1-0. 840-4910. Have we now reached the point of the show where we can take the kitty gloves off and talk about the Knicks fans the way that we deserve to? You bunch of babies. Aha! All of you. All of you are already getting your plans ready for what we're going to do with our finals party. What are we going to do once we win the championship? Now look at you. The pressure is all of a sudden back on you going into what I'm calling a gotta-have-a-game for the New York Knicks coming up on Wednesday night from the Garden. 310-840-4910 is the number. We know Victor Wembanyama stands at 7'5", and for my money, currently is the best player in the world. Despite Victor Wembanyama's height, despite his tremendous performance tonight, he wasn't bigger than the Knicks crowd doing what they do to every superstar that comes into the Garden. Let you hear Wemby's reaction to the Knicks faithful next.
1: I guess I'm nowhere near Trae Young level, though.
0: Yeah. I mean, the chants began to blare out, F you, Wemby. F you, Wemby. As I'm sitting here in the crib, I low-key started chanting it back. 310-840-4910. More your reaction and calls on Game 3 of the NBA Finals. Did the officiating have anything to do with tonight's outcome? Knicks head coach Mike Brown thought so. We'll let you hear from him, plus take your calls next here on Westwood One Sports Night. 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
15: Now this update from the Canadian Press. A ribbon-cutting event for the long-awaited opening of the Gordie Howe International Bridge connecting Ontario and Michigan is set for later this week. A source with knowledge of the planned event, who is not authorized to speak about it publicly, says it will tentatively be scheduled for Friday. But it's not yet clear when the bridge will be open to traffic. Former Supreme Court Justice Louis Arbour has been installed as Canada's 31st Governor General during a ceremony at the Senate of Canada building in Ottawa. The 79-year-old delivered her first speech as the King's representative in Canada, discussing the rapid growth of artificial intelligence and cautioning against over-reliance on the technology. Conservative leader Pierre Poilievre says Albertans don't need a new country. They just need a federal government that changes its priorities. During a speech in Calgary today, Poilievre says Ottawa needs to butt out of Alberta's business. From the Canadian Press, I'm John Kennedy.
16: Asking the hard questions you want answers to. 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

0: People, I'm feeling good. My ego is at an all-time high right now. Call me Linnell Willingham, the youngest in charge, author of Authenticity, leader of the late nights, and the NBA Nostradamus, damn it. I told you that Victor Wembanyama and the Spurs were going to bounce back tonight with their backs against the wall. Now, to me, what happened tonight is very much indicative of the way the rest of this series should go. The Spurs needed to get hit in the face twice, which they did in games one and two, to wake up. Tonight, from the very opening tip, you saw the urgency, you saw the desperation that San Antonio needed to win this game tonight, and that's ultimately why they were successful. The question moving forward is, did tonight change your mentality, and do you think the officiating had anything to do with tonight's outcome? In about 10 minutes, about 12, 15 minutes, actually, we're going to let you hear from Victor Wembanyama, or Jalen Brunson, rather, who was pretty candid about a pretty controversial play that happened in the first half. And look, this series, tonight in particular, I think you saw the chippiness. You saw Castle be his normal physical chippy self. You saw Wemby be uber physical tonight. Jalen Brunson was physical. When you got to play a team at least four times in a row, when you're playing a team for a third time in a row, like they did tonight, you begin not to like each other, naturally. And slowly but surely, as this series gets deeper and deeper, you're seeing the intensity level on each side ratchet up, and you're seeing the disdain that each team has for each other ratchet up. 310-840-4910 is the number. Thomas is in Dallas wanting to check in. Thomas, what's going on?
1: Hey, man, I just wanted to say, after those first two games, and I'm actually rooting for the Spurs, but after those first two games, man, I just realized that this is a bad matchup for the Spurs. And just because they won tonight, I don't think that...
0: Can I ask you a question? Why is this a bad matchup for the Spurs to you?
1: Initially I didn't think it would be, you know, but, you know, just when the series started, it just seemed that way. Mm-hmm. It just seems that way. That, you know, Wemby's still young.
0: Right.
1: He still has a lot of growing pains and things. And so I just think the Knicks are a little more experienced. Cat has a little more muscle on him. You know, he's able to push Wemby around a little bit. And so
0: You know how you solve that? You solve that by doing what Mitch Johnson did tonight. Wemby guarding Cat doesn't do any favors for San Antonio. It actually weakens their overall team defense because you take away his gravity and impact as a shot blocker guarding somebody like Cat who's so perimeter-oriented, man. I thought that was the biggest adjustment that was made, was Mitch Johnson taking Wemby off of Cat.
1: Well, you may be correct there, but at the same time, I don't think that'll change the whole series and the way it'll play out. Wemby played a very good game tonight, and I think he'll continue to play good throughout the rest of the series.
0: But what about Cat's lack of offensive impact with this adjustment? Cat was the story through the first two games. Tonight he was 4-for-10 with 11 points. So I disagree with you there, bro.
1: I think the Knicks will continue to make adjustments. I think they'll continue to make adjustments. And we may see a change in when Cats play, you know, real soon. So, but also about the officiating, man, uh-huh. I just think it was a little bit bad tonight. And again, I'm rooting for the Spurs. But, you know, that one play where Wemby took Jalen Brunson and hit him across the back of his head, you know, that could have easily been a flagrant one or even a flagrant two. And then you call a flagrant one on Jalen Brunson for being in the landing zone of someone shooting a three, and he wasn't even right next to the guy. He was actually had his back turned to the guy, and that got called a flagrant one. So I think for the officials, they need to be more consistent and call a fair game for both teams, man, and make it fair. Yeah. And hopefully the Spurs can get it done.
0: For sure. Appreciate the call as always, man. Seems like, you know, as we take more calls here, as we continue to advance the conversation forward, a lot of sentiment, a lot of talk about the officiating here tonight. And as I was watching the game, you know, you do feel like, yeah, maybe the whistle tonight's a little bit more in favor of San Antonio. But here's the thing. The Knicks are at home. The Knicks are at home having this happen to them. So, I don't know, man. I'm not down to use the officiating as an excuse for what happened tonight. Mike is in Fort Worth wanting to check in. What's going on, Mike?
2: All right, what's up, Lanelle?
0: What's going on, champ?
2: Man.

0: the South because the team is going through Wimby. Castle, he showed out tonight. Those two brothers got to keep it up.
1: For sure. I appreciate the call as always, man. 310-840-4910 is the number. Yeah, look, I feel like that is probably going to be the number one story tomorrow, number one conversation tomorrow is the officiating. I know a lot of people are pretty upset at the play that the last caller just referenced. Coming up in about 8 minutes, we're going to let you hear from Jalen Brunson on the controversial foul that was committed by Victor Wembanyama early in this basketball game. We're going to open up the phones and have a conversation about whether or not we think Wemby is a dirty player as well. You can chime in on that now at 310-840-4910. I mean, look, it's a physical game. Emotions are running high. Everyone is battling here. Everyone's fighting for the same thing here. I don't think we've seen anything dirty or malicious throughout the course of this series, but as we've gotten deeper, and we're now in game three going into game four, you're going to see the physicality ratchet up. You're going to see the give-a-damn level ratchet up. You're going to see the desperation, the urgency, you know, take a step over the line, so to speak. Like I like to say, man, the battle lines have been drawn. There's no going back. There is no tomorrow. This is it for both of these teams. Game four is so pivotal. For both of these teams, if you're San Antonio, you can't go down 3-1, right? You can't. Makes it almost impossible to win. And then for the Knicks, you lose two in a row at home after not having a finals game at the world's most famous arena in years, for years. And then to fold and drop two in a row at home? It'd be tough, man. It would be tough. 310-840-4910, Israel. It's out in the ATL wanting to check in. What's going on?
2: Yo, what's up, youngest in charge, man? As always, up, thank you for taking my call, my brother. Sir. Hey, you know what? It sickens me. You know, I'm the son of a coach. Yeah, he was a football coach, but still coaching is coaching. And it sickens me, all these excuses I'm hearing. This is the finals, okay? As far as the refs, as far as that's garbage. I just want to hit. Said right there, my brother, you may be young, but you got an old school spirit, my brother. You feel me?
1: For sure,
2: now,
1: for sure.
2: The way I look at it, I've been to games. I've been to games in the Garden. And I will say this. $5,000 just to get in for the nosebleed seats, it did take away from the true New Yorkers. Like my big brother up in Harlem. He couldn't go. You feel me? And
1: do you know where he was able to watch the game at tonight?
2: What's that?
1: You know where he was able to watch the game at tonight?
2: Oh, no, at the crib. No. Okay, he watched. He had some fellas over.
1: Did it the right way. That's my type of vibe, anyway, man. I don't like watching games out in sports bars or watch parties. I ain't that type of kid.
2: Exactly. But to me, though, the real problem is Jalen Brunson. For whatever reason, went away from the game plan that worked in the first two games. I guess he was trying to channel his inner Kobe or something. And the fact that Carl Anthony Towns took what the fourth most shots on the team, that to me is the reason they lost. Cat wasn't in the hot post anymore, and they just.
1: But why was that?
2: I think they did.
1: I think that's an astute point. I'm surprised that Cat wasn't more aggressive when it wasn't Wemby guarding him. I thought Kelton Johnson did a good job guarding him. I thought Sean Penny did a good job guarding him. I thought Carter Bryant, in his limited minutes, did a good job guarding him.
2: Yeah.
1: See, we haven't talked a lot about
2: because it wasn't Wemby, maybe he checked out, you know?
1: It's fascinating. I think it's the idea of Wemby being down there as the help defender. It makes you not want to drive. We've seen it happen all year long. So I think it's fascinating. Yeah. I think that adjustment ultimately is going to change this series, man. I appreciate the call as always. That adjustment to me is going to change this series. Mitch Johnson taking Victor Wembanyama off of Karl Anthony Towns, I think totally is going to change this series. You saw it change the aggression level tonight from Cat. Think about it. The last 3 days, all we've heard is how good Karl Anthony Towns is and how much he's outplayed Victor Wembanyama. He had 11 points tonight on 10 shots. A total non-factor. Putting Wemby on the non-shooter, keeping him as the low man in the paint. He's the best help defender the game's ever seen. So, like, that's why Karl-Anthony Towns only

0: got up 10 shot attempts. It's hard to be aggressive with a smaller defender on you because you're going to want to go to the basket. And guess who's there waiting? A 7'4" cyborg. Let's go to Brandon in Chicago wanting to check in. What's going on, Brandon?
1: Linnell, thanks for... Yo, what's good, Linnell? Thanks
0: what's
1: for
0: going
1: taking
0: on,
1: my
0: bro?
1: Call, man.
0: Yes, sir.
1: Just want to comment on the game. You know, as far as the vibes at MSG, you know, I think the Knicks were kind of more nervous to play in front of that crowd than the Spurs, man.
0: That's a good point.
1: But when, you, from the jump, you know, and as far as the Spurs, man, I think that kind of relaxes the team is because all the attention is on Wemby, and, you know, they kind of just get to play free. And then on the fouls, I can count maybe at least three times where Castle should have had a couple of and ones
0: yes.
1: in the beginning of the game that they didn't even call. And a lot of stuff they were letting go with Wemby when he was, you know, going hard in the paint in the beginning of the game. And, you know, the way that Mitch Johnson changed up the game plan, I think, was really good. You know, how they got in that game in game two was, you know, going to the paint. And I think if they're going to run the pick and roll with Wemby there, you got to stop him from being able to have a free run at the rim like that. You got to put somebody in front of him so he can't get a free run.
0: Here's the thing. It's damn near unguardable, man. The one thing that I noticed too, and Mitch Johnson spoke about this over the weekend, some of those possessions, they were running that pick and roll offense and the guards weren't throwing it. You got to throw it because it's either a foul call or Wemby is finishing with a dunk or a layup. So it's going to be fascinating, man. I'm glad you gave Mitch Johnson his flowers because he damn sure deserves it. 310-840-4910. Is the number here. Boy, oh boy, what a game that we got tonight. Memorable game three of the NBA Finals. The Spurs take a 115 to 111. They trail in the series 2-1. A lot of controversial moments throughout the course of this game. The Knicks crowd was awesome. There was one play in the first half that got all of the internet talking. We'll let you hear from Jalen Brunson, his reaction to a dirty play from Wemby next.
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0: to you as we take you up to 3 a.m. Eastern time here on Westwood One Sports Night. Going to let you hear from Jalen Brunson coming up here momentarily, but I can't believe I didn't see this name on the call doc the whole time. Cheryl, is that you? How you doing, Miss Cheryl?
1: Well, Lynette Willingham. Yes, it is me.
0: How you doing, Miss Cheryl?
1: I am doing just fine. Now I'm talking to you. Great show, great callers, very passionate.
0: Thank you.
1: I just wanted, you asked a couple questions. One was about the officiating, and officiating always plays a part in the game. And I think, didn't we have a controversial ref? Was it Mike Stone? Is that, did I get that right? I can't remember.
0: It's about Scott Foster?
1: Pardon me?
0: Are you referring to Scott Foster? He's probably the most controversial NBA ref.
1: There was one in our recent series.
0: Scott Foster. Yeah, it was Scott Foster.
1: Okay. All right. But anyways, it just, you know, it just always plays a part. And getting back to Wemby.
0: Yes.
1: I, of course, agree with you, and you may not remember, but I brought this up before. We talked once before, and I said he's going to be somebody. And there are other, you know, that people were trash-talking him. The last three days,
0: Miss Cheryl, that's all it's been. Literally, every time I turn the television on, every time I open my X app, Miss Cheryl, Wemby this, well, Wemby that.
1: Well, guess what? I think it helped him.
0: Yeah.
1: Because, you know, he showed up and he played his game, and people have been talking about how it's getting physical. Of course it's getting physical. And he's got to, you know, they're going after him. He's got to stand his ground. Everybody's got to stand their ground.
0: That's a unique perspective, because he's been getting his ass kicked, Miss Cheryl.
1: But he's doing fine.
0: For sure, I agree. Did you see the play that happened earlier tonight with him and Jalen Brunson, the shove?
1: Well, the thing is, unfortunately, my TV broke when my house got broken into, so I depend on you guys to tell me about it.
0: Miss Cheryl, I'm glad we could do that for you. We appreciate the call as always, my buddy. We will talk to you soon. Yeah, I think she, what the hell? I think she described it well in terms of just the way the conversation has gone surrounding Wemby the past couple of days. Everyone's been talking about how Karl Anthony Towns has thoroughly outplayed him in the first two games of the finals. You can't say he outplayed him tonight, but there is some questions about, you know, whether or not Victor Wembanyama is a dirty player at this point. There was a moment in the first half where Victor Wembanyama aggressively shoved Jalen Brunson from behind. No flagrant was called. Here is Jalen Brunson postgame talking about the controversial moment.
2: What happened between you and Victor in the first quarter, and did their level of physicality bother you?
3: No, to answer your second question. And whatever you saw is what you saw.
2: What happened between
0: you? I mean, do you expect anything less from Wemby? Like, excuse me, from Jalen Brunson? Do you expect anything less? He doesn't make excuses. He's not someone that's messy or that's going to get up on the podium and make it about himself. Bottom line is, he made it like it was a nothing burger. I disagree with something that was said by our good friend Sir Charles Barkley. Chuck said that, you know, tried to get on Stephon Castle for shoving Jalen Brunson. Jalen Brunson totally flopped. If you all know the play that I'm talking about, where they reviewed it to see if it was a flagrant, ultimately wasn't ruled a flagrant. He tried to run through Jalen Brunson, but there was no extension of the forearm or anything. Brunson flopped and ultimately ended up hurting himself. I think the physicality of this series is only going to ratchet up as we get deeper and deeper into this thing. I think Miss Cheryl made a great point, though. And I want to take your calls at 310-840-4910. Do you believe Victor Wembanyama is a dirty player at this point? We saw the elbow to Naz Reid. We saw the play tonight against Jalen Brunson. There are now a couple of questionable plays on his resume in terms of him potentially being a dirty player. Do you feel that way? 310-840-4910. Or do you think he's just defending himself? Because part of me looks at Wemby and goes, hey, y'all can't ever call him dirty. Y'all can't ever call him dirty because they bring the fight to him. You know how many fouls we see on Wemby that don't get called? How many times his arm gets grabbed? How many times his foot gets yanked? Yet, when Wemby retaliates, he's a dirty player. He's 7'4", doing it against a 6'1" guy. Part of the reason that, you know, I think the conversation has gone the way that it's gone tonight is because of that. But do you think he's a dirty player? 310-840-4910. Our guy Rashad out in Atlanta. What's going on, Rashad?
4: Hey, how you doing this morning?
0: Doing good, brother. Doing good.
4: So I don't consider him being dirty. I just think he's very emotional. I think once you get hit so many times and it don't get called, and I feel like when it happens to you, and it's one of those things, you just like, hey, look, man, next person that do it, I'm tired. The ref ain't calling it. But the thing I don't like about it is when he does it extreme. Like right now is the finals. Wemby, you can't do nothing to get put out of no game.
0: Yep.
4: We already worried about you not staying healthy and not getting hurt. But you can't – I understand you're emotional and you're still kind of young, but he got to sit that to the side, man, because the team needs you. I understand, you got to tuck your feelings in, man, to get out there and play.
0: For sure.
4: Because what he did to Brunson, man, that was ugly, man. That was me?
0: Rashad, remember the elbow that he threw against Naz Reid, right?
4: Yep.
0: How much worse was that than what he did tonight? Was that not equivalent?
4: Yeah, it is. It is. He's emotional, man. He's just emotional. I think he got to get into his manhood more and understand that who you are, Wemby. They're not going to just let you do what you want to do. That's not – they're not going to – you're going to have to earn it. But I don't think he got that in him yet to understand that, you know, this is what it is. And he just loses it, man. But he got to stop doing that, man. They need you, man. They really do need him.
0: Definitely don't want to do anything that'll be detrimental to the team. I appreciate the call, Sean. Good to hear from you, man. 310-840-4910. I wouldn't call him dirty. I actually think Rashad put it eloquently, man. He's passionate, man. And I can relate to this. I'm sure we all can. Man, if you're a soft-spoken dude and you keep getting bullied and bullied and bullied and bullied, your crash out is going to be significant. I think that's what we're seeing right now from one Victor Wembanyama, man. He's tired of getting hit. He's tired of getting beat on. And now you're seeing the reactions be a little bit more extreme and over the top each and every time, man. I fully expect, though, that, you know, they roll up their sleeves and get back to MSG on Wednesday for another dogfight. The NBA Finals is what we opened up the show with. The biggest story today in the world of sports is out of college football. It comes your way next.
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12: From
10: the National Newsroom of the Canadian Press, I'm Karen Rebo. U.S. President Donald Trump says the pilots of a helicopter that has crashed around the Strait of Hormuz are fine. Trump made the comments to journalists late Monday after watching the NBA Finals in New York while at John F. Kennedy International Airport. The New York Times first reported that a U.S. Army Apache attack helicopter went down near the strait in unclear circumstances. The crash came after Iran and Israel exchanged fire on Monday, imperiling talks over solidifying a shaky ceasefire in the Iran war. Meantime, after Iran launched missiles at Israel on Monday, Trump tells ABC News that he told Israeli Prime Minister Benjamin Netanyahu to use his judgment. But Trump added that he warned Netanyahu not to hurt a possible U.S. peace deal with Iran. Trump spoke with ABC News Chief Washington correspondent Jonathan Carl.
12: He said, and this is a direct quote, they had to get it out of their system. And he also used the word retribution, that Netanyahu wanted to get retribution for the attack on Israel. Now, Trump also pointed out the way he characterized it was not just an Iranian attack followed by an Israeli counterstrike, but he said it was an Israeli attack, meaning the attack on Lebanon.
10: Conservative leader Pierre Poilievre says if the federal government wants to stop separatist sentiment in Alberta, it has to stay out of the province's business. Speaking in Calgary Monday, Poilievre said Albertans don't need a new country. They just need Ottawa to change its priorities.
13: On defense, borders, immigration, criminal law, interprovincial pipelines, just to name a few, the federal government has failed brutally. And by the way, they admit this now. Those are all federal responsibilities. And yet, they have had the audacity to impose themselves on provincial areas like taxing industrial carbon.
10: Poilievre also said Alberta separatists shouldn't be considered an enemy, and he warned against demonizing those who want to leave Confederation. Farm organizations are calling on Ottawa to revisit its proposed high-speed rail line between Quebec City and Toronto. The farming groups in Quebec, Ontario, and across Canada say the project could cost far more than projected and could cause significant damage to agricultural land. And a U.S. congressional committee is set to interview Bill Gates and Jeffrey Epstein's longtime executive secretary this week.
14: The interview of Leslie Groff, Epstein's former executive secretary, could offer the House Oversight Committee the clearest window into Epstein's day-to-day activities. Groff helped schedule massage appointments for Epstein before his 2006 arrest, allegedly including some with underage girls, according to records released by the Department of Justice. Her lawyer has denied she knowingly assisted in Epstein's crimes. The committee will also interview Microsoft co-founder Bill Gates on Wednesday about his relationship with Epstein, which began 3 years after Epstein pleaded guilty to soliciting a minor for prostitution in Florida. Peter Harwalambos, ABC News.
10: This is the Canadian Press. In sports, Victor Wembanyama had 32 points in his first victory in these NBA finals. He carried the San Antonio Spurs to a 115-111 victory Monday night in New York City. The Knicks had their 13-game winning streak ended, but still lead the best-of-seven series 2-1. It was the Knicks' first loss in 46 days and happened in front of a packed Madison Square Garden crowd that included U.S. President Donald Trump. In American Hockey League action, third period goals by Ryan Suzuki and Ivan Ryabkin lifted the visiting Chicago Wolves to a 4-3 win over the Colorado Eagles in the seventh and deciding game of the AHL's Western Conference Final. It means the Wolves advance to the Calder Cup Championship Series and will face the Toronto Marlies, who won the Eastern Conference Final in six. And the Toronto Blue Jays lost the first in their 3-game series against the Philadelphia Phillies. They fell 5-2. From the Canadian Press, I'm Karen Rebo.
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0: final hour of power here on a Monday night edition of West Football Sports Night with the youngest in Charles and O'Bulligan. We're rocking out with you as we get you up to 3 a.m. Eastern Time, taking you coast to coast, bringing you the latest and greatest in the world of sports coming up in about 20 minutes or so. We'll give you a full-scale recap of a pivotal game number 3 of the NBA Finals. That saw the Spurs take a 115-111 W tonight in the world's most famous arena. The biggest news of the day, though, comes out of the world of college football. Today was one of the worst days in the history of the NCAA. Today was one of the worst days in the history of the NCAA, and here's why. A judge made a decision to rule Texas Tech quarterback Brendan Sorsby eligible Monday after pretty much giving a massive middle finger to the entire NCAA with this gambling saga that has gone on over the past several seasons with one Brendan Sorsby. 9,000 different bets placed. Over $90,000 wagered in total. Betting on games he suited up for. Willingly ignoring classes, meetings from three different institutions. All to commit the biggest cardinal sin, in my opinion, in the world of sports. And that is sports gambling on games that you are involved in, man. I am stunned. When I saw the notification come across my ticker this morning, I honest to God thought it was from one of the satire parody accounts. Like, I genuinely did not believe that this was real, man. I can't fathom what happened today. And like, for some folks, they're going to look at this and go back to the old issue of like pay for play and things of that nature, right? Like, no one's ever, I think, had an issue with college athletes getting paid under the table, up front, legally the way it is now. I don't think anyone's ever had an issue with that, but you can't bet on your own team in your own sport as a college athlete. You just can't. So the ruling that was made today by a judge in Texas, to me, it clearly undermines the NCAA. And I think that's the biggest problem that exists here, man. Like, it's very difficult for me to make sense of the situation. Because the reality of it is, the temporary injunction, it's a big middle finger to college athletics, and it opens up Pandora's box for anyone that gets penalized by the NCAA. It opens up Pandora's box for anyone to go to a outside source to try to get the law to overrule the NCAA's decision. That's why I called it probably the worst day in the history of college sports. So I want to read you all some of the statement from Sorsby's attorney, Jeffrey Kessler. The ruling itself, and I have the actual injunction in front of me here, and some of the language that's used is absolutely crazy. This is what's hilarious about it. So the court found that Sorsby demonstrated, this is the language that's used in the actual injunction. The court finds that Sorsby has demonstrated that he will suffer a probable, imminent, and irreparable injury if this court does not issue this temporary injunction. Basically saying, like, well, he's not going to get to go to the NFL. He's not going to get to continue to play college football if this injunction isn't granted and isn't ruled upon this way. The precedent that they set with this, I think, is totally ludicrous. Duh, your NFL status should be hurt if you blatantly cheat, or excuse me, if you blatantly violate the rules that are set in place. That's the thing that's like totally baffling to me. That's totally baffling to me. And they got specific in terms of the probable imminent and irreparable injuries that he would suffer. One, he wouldn't get the benefit from the elite coaching, training resources, camaraderie, and regimen that only being a member of a Division I college football team can provide. No bleep, Sherlock. That's what happens when you blatantly break the rules. It's called a consequence, America. Basically, this injunction says, well, the consequences are too stiff and severe here to not allow him to play, right? The consequences of him not being able to play are too severe for us to hold him accountable in this situation. The injunction also says that, you know, he will suffer a probable, imminent, and irreparable injury based off of him not being able to build the skills necessary to maximize his own success during the college football season, as well as that of Texas Tech's football team and each of his players. This isn't a parody, right? Like, this isn't a joke when I'm reading. This is official court document. This is the official temporary injunction order. They're giving you what I just read to you. That's part of the reasoning as to why they made this decision to allow him to play. He's going to be suspended for the first two games of the season, but after that, he'll be able to play free of consequence. And this judge in Lubbock County, Texas, which is about 300 miles away from the campus of Texas Tech, he doesn't have a degree from that university, but damn, clearly there's some bias here, right? Clearly there's some bias in this situation. I tried my best here all day long to try and like think about how I was going to attack this on the air. The NCAA is a total joke, dude. Like, that's the best that I got for you. Today was the worst day in the history of the NCAA. This situation, to me, at the end of the day, shines a light on the massive, massive problem that exists. There's no boss in the NCAA. The inmates are running the asylum. Bottom line, there's no adult in the room. First and foremost, this decision should have never went to the NCAA to make. This is why you have governing bodies in each conference to rule on individual situations like this. The Big 12 should have had, you know, their commissioner and whatever panel that exists to vote on this. I don't think this should have ever made it to the NCAA level. This is something that should have been handled by the conference. It then gets brought to the NCAA, who came up with their own ruling, but because of the flimsiness in the rules in college athletics nowadays, Sorsby was able to take this to a judge and overrule the decision of the NCAA. This situation should force some people's hands here, because there is one thing that needs to happen. Very clear what needs to happen here. There's one solution. One solution. The NCAA needs a commissioner, damn it. Stop with this amateur garbage that you continue to throw in our faces. Nothing about college athletics is amateur anymore. The dudes are getting paid to play. Literally is the total opposite of the definition of amateur. So let's do what the real big boy leagues do. Let's do what the NHL does. Let's do what the NFL does. Let's do what Major League Baseball does. They need a commissioner. And you know what's next? Something that nobody in the NCAA's offices, something that nobody in those offices want to see happen. Do you know what the next step is? The players need to unionize like the real sports leagues do. Because that's what the NCAA is now. It's a pro sports league. Call it what you want. But the bottom line is it's a pro sports league. The players need to unionize. And then the next step is what would solve all of this. The player reps and the NCAA need to collectively bargain. That would set the rules and set the precedent for how each situation is handled. There are no guidelines that the NCAA is following right now when it comes to this stuff. And, well, there are guidelines, but because there's no collective bargaining agreement, because there's no, you know, commissioner, so to speak, to really slam the hammer on issues, they go to court. Same thing you saw with Trinidad Chambliss. He shouldn't have been able to go to court. The NCAA's ruling should be the NCAA's ruling. But as we saw today, the NCAA is spineless. The NCAA has no backbone. And the NCAA is afraid of making tough decisions. That's the bigger picture issue here. The NCAA is afraid of making difficult decisions. Point blank. The more disgusting part about all of this, though, to me is why the NCAA doesn't want the players to unionize and doesn't want to collectively bargain. There's a lot of money out there on the table when it comes to these TV contracts and so on and so forth. The powers that be in the NCAA, the conferences, they don't want the players to get everything that they're owed. They don't want the players to maximize their ability to earn revenue. They want to set the rules and take advantage of the players. That's the bottom line. What other reason would there be to not have a CBA and a commissioner at this point if you're the NCAA? Stop going to Congress and make your own damn rules. I'm so sick and tired of seeing the NCAA go to Congress for stuff. Congress has enough to worry about other than stupid NCAA football. Grow a pair, get some backbone, and make difficult decisions, NCAA. That's my thing. 310-840-4910. Do you see the NCAA? Is this going to be the straw that breaks the camel's back, per se, when it comes to the NCAA? Is this going to be the injunction that makes the NCAA go, you know what? Enough is enough. It is time for a change. The late, great Owen Hart once said that. Denton, you're our resident college football guy here on the program. As we were getting ready for the show, I told you, man, I was very interested to talk about this. Very, you know, eager to talk about this. Am I speaking things that are unrealistic here in terms of a CBA and unionization of the players and a commissioner? Where else do we go from here? What other solution is there outside of that?
1: I mean, a CBA is a logical step. Commissioning, I have no idea because there's so many teams. That's always been the biggest hurdle. There's so many teams that you have to look after because it's more than just the Power Four.
0: Right.
1: So in football, you're looking after 120 teams. And that's a really difficult thing to do. I do think there is something beautifully ironic in the Brendan Swoersby conversation.
0: What's that?
1: Because they wanted to protect his career and his mental health. So therefore, he should play. And he has become immediately villain number one, like real villain number one in college sports, to the point where ADs in the Big 12, they have a meeting later today. Today's Tuesday now on the East Coast. They have a meeting later today about how they're going to handle this because there are athletic directors inside of the conference that have legitimately said out loud in print with their name on it, we are not playing them if he plays.
0: Wow.
1: Because it sets a precedent that there is no going back from, right? Name, image, and likeness in kind of the wild, wild west that is, it stinks if you're a coach. it doesn't stink that much if you're a fan. A guy's getting paid. You knew that already. We're not dumb to the point where we thought NIL started in 2021. Guys are already getting paid. We just know about it. This is different, though. It welcomes insider trading in a way that is very uncomfortable as a fan, because the second a guy makes a bad throw, I mean, how many montages have you watched of Terry Rozier bad passes over the last 18 months? And you're like, well, I know what he was doing in this game. You immediately open that door, and that's impossible to close. There's no corrupt judge that is clearly paid by Texas Tech, and the guy came out of retirement to make
0: this
1: ruling.
0: Yeah, that was the other thing. Like, what the hell?
1: I mean, but legitimately, as corrupt as it gets,
0: he has no ties to the university or anything like that. So they say. I just To your point, though, the precedent that they're setting is really dangerous here. Here's my thing when it comes to sports gambling. I wouldn't have a problem. Like, if Jaden Daniels was betting on Wizards games and got popped for it, then I'd be pissed. Because, like, why is that a problem? I don't think there should be any issue with betting on another sport. The moment you're an NFL player betting on the NFL, the moment you're an NBA player betting on the NBA, a college football player betting on college football, I got a problem with it.
1: I mean, Major League Baseball for 50 years acted like Pete Rose was dead when he was alive because he bet on his own team to win. Yeah. You would have thought that dude was out here legitimately punting babies over a wall like he was Spartacus. And all he did was throw a couple of wagers, a couple shekels on his own team to win. Swordsby has been doing that and then some.
0: Yeah.
1: Like if you are a gambler of any sense, when you first start doing it, you kind of understand how people get addicted to it because it's fun. Yeah. Like, there's a thrill in winning this thing, man. Like, you place a bet, it don't matter how much the bet's for, there's a thrill in winning that. And you get down some interesting rabbit holes. I've been there. I bet on badminton once. Don't ever bet on badminton. What do I know about badminton? Not a damn thing. Like, at least with football, I can crunch some numbers. I don't know nothing about badminton. I just needed to win. You know what happened? I lost. I put the abs down for 2 weeks after that because I'm like, this is ridiculous. I can't do this.
0: I have a problem.
1: This is going a bad way. But for him to be doing this for years and for it to like seemingly be known, because as you mentioned, he was missing meetings and he was missing things inside the walls of the organization. And I don't know that they absolutely with 100% certainty were like, well, he's missing this because he's gambling. But if you're a quarterback, you're only missing so many things before questions start to get asked.
0: Yeah, like you're
1: be like, hey, where are you when we're doing these meetings? And then eventually you find some information, be like, oh he's doing this. It's the one thing you can't do, and he did it.
0: The insider trading piece of all of this is, I guess, what everyone's major fear is. I still don't. Do you think this is over, this fight?
1: No, he's not going to play.
0: There's no way. Brett Yormark
1: is going to be an adult. He better be an adult. The two most powerful people in college athletics are Greg Sankey and Tony Petitti. And honestly, right now, Tony Petitti is a little bit more powerful because he's strong-arming Greg Sankey with some college football playoff stuff. I would very much like it for Brett Yormark to join the party. And, hey, like, play. Let's play offense here. You can't have a guy that was actively gambling on games playing in your league. It cannot happen. Your league is already a little bit of a disadvantage because the SEC stole Texas and Oklahoma. I understand
0: literally
1: you want to be... They just stole them. He's like, hey, we have a lot more money. You want to come here? And they're like, yeah, we do.
0: Yeah, sure. Yeah.
1: I understand you love the idea of like being the Wild Wild West, and the Big 12 for years has been an inch deep, a mile wide because of all the teams. And Texas Tech made it to the college football playoff last year, and it was so much fun. You can't let that kid play. You just can't.
0: Do you think the Big Ten and SEC are waiting it out? Waiting it out in terms of like... I think we're eventually going to get to a point where they just want all the big boys to be at the table.
1: The second the NCAA breaks is when the super conference forms. It's like an amoeba, right? One thing disintegrates, and then it comes together. The sum of the parts, the strong parts, all come together. And you're going to have this super league with the SEC and the Big Ten. And then they will pluck 5 to 10 schools from some of these other conferences. Your Clemsons, Florida States, Miamis, Notre Dames, maybe. Texas Tech, they will be, I mean, they're going to pluck Kansas for basketball purposes. They're going to pluck like 5 to 10 schools, and it's going to be a super conference of about 45. And that's going to be what everybody focuses on. It stinks because I love college football, as you are aware, and there's a lot of nuances in it that I think the casual fan maybe is unaware of, rivalries, things that really go deep, deep, deep.
0: Yeah,
1: I think all of that's falling by the wayside for the almighty dollar. It's the part of capitalism that sucks. It's uber capitalism where it's dollar over everything, and then everything else crumbles because you're just chasing the dollar.
0: It's all about the Marniani, as I like to say, when it comes to the NCAA. Our guy Chance is in Alabama, wants to chime in. Chance, what's going on, pal?
2: You know, I love college football, and I hate this guy for what he's done to college football. I agree with the commissioner bringing one in. Hey, my vote's Nick Saban. He loves the game. He knows the game better than anyone. He's a GOAT. I think Calvin Ridley was betting on the NFL, and I don't even know if that was his own team. This guy, I just looked, he placed over 2,900 sports bets, used friends and family, bet on his own team, and this judge says, oh, it's all good, you can play next year. That's just insane to me.
0: Ludicrous, Chance, is the language that's used in the injunction. I appreciate the call. That's the fascinating part to me, is the language that they use to describe this thing, saying that, like, they almost positioned, not almost, they did. The injunction positioned Sorsby as a victim here, and he's far from that. 310-840-4910, your reaction to Brendan Sorsby being ruled eligible by a judge in Lubbock, Texas. We'll get to your calls on that, plus recap game 3 of the NBA Finals next.
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20: Now this update from the Canadian Press. A ribbon-cutting event for the long-awaited opening of the Gordie Howe International Bridge connecting Ontario and Michigan is set for later this week. A source with knowledge of the planned event, who is not authorized to speak about it publicly, says it will tentatively be scheduled for Friday. But it's not yet clear when the bridge will be open to traffic. Former Supreme Court Justice Louis Arbour has been installed as Canada's 31st Governor General during a ceremony at the Senate of Canada building in Ottawa. The 79-year-old delivered her first speech as the King's representative in Canada, discussing the rapid growth of artificial intelligence and cautioning against over-reliance on the technology. Conservative leader Pierre Poilievre says Albertans don't need a new country. They just need a federal government that changes its priorities. During a speech in Calgary today, Poilievre says Ottawa needs to butt out of Alberta's business. From the Canadian Press, I'm John Kennedy.
3: Baseball, football, basketball.
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1: Peyton, I am hot, pal. 310-840-4910 is the number. Here on Westwood One Sports Tonight. Kicking it with you for about another half hour. The show went by so fast tonight. Game number three of the NBA Finals, absolutely electric. We will get to that coming up in a second, but what we were just reacting to was the NCAA and their controversy that they're dealing with Texas Tech starting quarterback Brendan Sorsby, who's, his NIL valuation for this year is a little north of $4 million for Texas Tech, so a pretty important piece for that team. Caught gambling by the NCAA and some of the, you know, allegations and what he was caught doing is pretty jarring and alarming. If you believe the judge in Lubbock, Texas, though, Brendan Sorsby, if he doesn't play, he's going to die, is what he makes it seem like. This is real court documentation that we were reading to you earlier. They gave this temporary injunction order because they want him to benefit from the elite coaching and training resources and camaraderie that only the regimen of that you get from only being a Division I college athlete. They want him to build the skills necessary to maximize his own success during the college football season, as well as that of the Texas Tech football team and each of his players. This judge in Lubbock, Texas, has turned Brendan Sorsby totally into the victim here. And I think it's BS. I tell you all the time, my aunt and uncle brought me up hard knock way. I knew if I got a grade lower than a C on my report card, I was punished to the next damn report card. What Brendan Sorsby did is the equivalent of me going to Child Protective Services saying, guys, you got to make my aunt and uncle take me off punishment because them making me stay in my room and not allowing me to leave unless I got to pee or get something to eat, it's restricting my ability to socialize. It's damaging my ability to develop social skills and to have friends and to get laid. All things that are consequences when you don't do your work. With the injunction order list was consequences that happen when you decide to bet on college football while being a college football player. Mike is in Indiana wanting to check in. Mike, what's going on?
2: How are you doing this morning?
1: Doing good, man.
2: I think there's a precedent that cannot be allowed, and there's no law that says the NFL has to draft him. So, yes, this could end up that way, no matter what a judge said.
1: So that's the interesting part. And I appreciate the call, is that the NFL does not have to draft him, but if he was to go out and have a strong year this year at Texas Tech, he's going to be a first-round pick. I think if he didn't get the chance to play this last season, he'd be like a third or fourth-round pick. Like, the kid can play, and there's definitely a future career for him in the NFL. It's going to come down to whether or not he's blew his opportunity or not, man. If I'm the NFL, like, I can't. If you're Roger and company, do you even let him in the league? Do you assume that he learned his lesson? Because, see,

0: to none. They go into Madison Square Garden with Donald Trump in attendance. And they put belt to the ass of the New York Knicks. The most impressive part about tonight's victory for San Antonio, to me, is just the grit and the toughness that their youngsters showed. Victor Wembanyama, 22 years of age, second youngest player to register 30-plus points, 5-plus rebounds, 5-plus assists in an NBA Finals contest. Only Magic Johnson, the only player that was younger to put up those type of numbers in the Finals. It wasn't all Victor Wembanyama tonight, though. Stephon Castle, 18 big ones in the first half. They don't win this game without him. The big fella, Victor Wembanyama, spoke post-game about the maturity of his super teammate, Stephon Castle.
1: He might be the most mature player on our team, and he's nowhere near the oldest. And he's been in big games before. He's been in big games before the NBA. I'm not surprised by this, and he's shown over and over again that he's capable and that we are right to put our trust in him. And I didn't even hear the crowd really. I was focused on trying to get the rebound in case he missed, but that was useless.
0: So at this point, right, no one should be surprised at the grit and the toughness that these young Spurs show. It's no coincidence that they're in this spot. The last 3 days, all I've heard is Carl Anthony Towns this, New York Knicks that, and oh, they're going on the best postseason run in history. They haven't lost in 40-some-odd days. If you don't think that the Spurs and the youngsters within that organization heard that, then you're crazy. I think this team is made up of a bunch of damn pit bulls. Julius Champagne, pit bull. Victor Wembanyama, pit bull. Kelton Johnson off the bench, pit bull. Stephon Castle, pit bull. Dylan Harper, pit bull. The mentality that these dudes have, the chip on their shoulder that they have, is the size of a damn three-bedroom apartment. Damn it. They get it. They get it. And it's why I was so confident after game two. It was why I was so confident after game one that the series is not over. Despite all of America writing off San Antonio, those that have been following this group all postseason, those of you that listen to us nightly here on West Football Sports Night, I've said it and I'll keep saying it until I'm blue in the face. Every time the Spurs have been met with adversity during this postseason, they fought back. They've punched back. And tonight, their backs were against the wall. This was the biggest game of a lot of those dudes' young career. And for Stephon Castle, in the biggest game of his career, to have 18 of them things in the first half, to get to the cup, to get downhill at will the way that he did, it's impressive, man. But it's no surprise. Wemby's been being talked about since he was 16. We knew he was going to be a superstar in this league. Everyone knew it. Stephon Castle was a national champion at UConn for Coach Hurley. He's been in this moment before. Dylan Harper off the bench. Everyone keeps talking about Dylan Harper, and at this point, he's the one that I'm like least surprised about. His daddy is a multi-time NBA champion. He's built for it, dude. He's built for it. Julius Champagne, the pride of New York, the toughness of that team, played his collegiate ball at the Garden, so you know he wasn't tripping about going into MSG tonight. I'm just impressed by the young Spurs, dude. The grit, the toughness, the swagger that they play with, you can't teach it. You can't coach it. It's got to be in you. And for San Antonio, like I've been saying since February, it is in them. It is in them. Victor Wembanyama, though, his matchup with Karl Anthony Towns, to me, was the big talking point going into tonight. The first two games of this series, Karl Anthony Towns kicked Wemby's ass. Tonight, though, the big fella, I don't know who he talked to, whether it was the Monks, I don't know whether he talked to Hakeem, I don't know whether or not he called Kevin Garnett, muted the phone, and let him cuss him out.

0: I don't know what happened. Something got into Wemby tonight. During game number two, he had just 4 shot attempts and 7 points in the first half. The first half tonight, 15 points. Aggressive, dunking on folks. Aggressive, rolling to the basket. Stepping out, knocking down Trey balls. His impact tonight, I thought, was huge. His head coach, Mitch Johnson, had this to say about the bounce-back performance of his superstar in Game 3 of the Finals.
1: I'm sure Victor has numerous sources of motivation, and I don't think any of us are surprised or would expect anything different than a strong performance and him being on his front foot in terms of being in attack mode. You know, for me and the staff, our job is to help the guys. There's no momentum. There's no carryover. We learn what we saw and experienced from the previous game, and now plural. When you get into series, you got to settle in, and the clarity that comes from watching the tape and arguing with your staff and trying to help the guys is the job, and that's what we'll continue to do, and we'll have the same approach in the next 48 hours.
0: Hey, man. Telling how a T.I. is. That's why I love Mitch Johnson. He keeps it real. Mitch Johnson made a massive, massive adjustment in this basketball game. 2 massive adjustments on the defensive end. Taking Wemby off of Karl Anthony Towns, I think, totally changed the way that tonight went. You took Wemby off of Cat, and you clogged the lane. You allowed Wemby to be that last line of defense and be the best help defender in the world the way that he is. As a result of the smaller defender, though, being on Karl Anthony Towns and him knowing that Wemby was lurking on the interior, he was a lot less aggressive offensively. Karl Anthony Towns, who has been the story the first 2 games of this series, 11 points tonight on just 10 shot attempts. Not aggressive enough. He's got to be more aggressive if they hope to win game 4 Wednesday night from the Garden. The other adjustment that Mitch Johnson made that I thought really, you know, paid dividends was switching the coverages up on Jalen Brunson. They blitzed him, yes, but the full court pressure looks that we saw tonight on Jalen Brunson, I thought, you know, was huge. And here's why. When you make him play off of the basketball and have to work to get the catch, there were possessions where he's not touching it until there's 14 or 15 seconds left to go on the shot clock. And at that point, a dude in Brunson who plays and is known for playing with tremendous pace and not being sped up or anything like that, when you're trying to work with under 15 on the shot clock, you naturally get sped up. And they forced him into tough looks towards the end of the shot clock, man. And I think that ultimately was the difference. But I'm going to be real. I'm going to say what the rest of your favorite pundits across the country are afraid to say. Because right now, over the past 3 days and throughout this playoffs, it's been a Jalen Brunson glaze fest. Jalen Brunson's ass needs to be better here in this NBA Finals series. He does. He's shooting 37% from the field, guys. 37%. He's got as many turnovers as he has assists. And the shooting splits have fell off of a cliff. So, yes, Jalen Brunson needs to be a hell of a lot better if New York is going to win coming up in game number 4 on Wednesday night from the Garden. There was a controversial play that happened early in this game where Victor Wembanyama quite literally shoved Jalen Brunson to the ground. Kudos to Brunson for keeping his composure and not getting a tech in the moment. The question was asked post-game, what happened between you and the big fella, JB?
2: What happened between you and Victor in the first quarter, and did their level of physicality bother you?
3: No, to answer your second question. And whatever you saw is what you saw.
0: Short and sweet from Jalen Brunson. Here's the thing that I noticed immediately post-game for the Knicks. The mentality of their leader, Jalen Brunson, at the podium, and the mentality of their head coach, totally different. Jalen Brunson was all business at the podium. Mike Brown, all excuses. Here's what he had to say about why the Knicks lost tonight.
4: Opportunities for fouls to be called to at least try to even the free throws out. Now, we didn't play good. San Antonio played great. We could have played better. There were a lot of things that we didn't do that we've done, that we did in game one and game two. But to go 24 free throw attempts in a second half, that's 48 for the game if you think about it the way that they called that second half, compared to eight. All the shots we took, we got fouled four times, roughly, for eight free throw attempts. Again, I don't complain much. I never thought I'd see that in an NBA Finals game.
0: Whole lot of whining from Mike Brown, salty, after his boys dropped a pivotal game three at the Garden. As he mentioned, second half free throw disparity, 24-8 in favor of San Antonio. San Antonio shot 10 more free throws in total on the night than New York did. One final segment to wrap things up the way we always do here on Westwood One Sports Night. We'll put the show to bed next with some jaw-dropping audio from the President of the United States. That's next.
5: It's a back-and-forth Stanley Cup Final. With Vegas up 2-1, can Carolina steal one in Sin City? And even the series? Game 4 tomorrow. Westwood One Sports.
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0: what a night it has been. Good morning to you and yours. If you're just getting off the sack, getting ready for a long day of work, hopefully the show helps you get through your work day, work evening, work morning a hell of a lot quicker. Our pal Denton Day going to do what he does at the end of every show. Let's put us to bed.
1: So we've obviously spent a lot of time talking game three, NBA Finals, Spurs take down the Knicks. There was so much made about this game. One, because it was the first game that the Knicks have played at Madison Square Garden for a championship in almost 30 years. But two, because the president was there and they turned Madison Square Garden into hell in a cell with all of the gates that were around the arena and the extra steps that needed to be taken to go into the game. But this isn't about that. We've spent enough time on that. Donald Trump did a impromptu press availability as he was leaving the game. You know, he stayed for all of the game. He fell asleep for some of it because that's what he does. But he held an impromptu press event, and somebody asked him about Stephen A. Smith, because Stephen A. Smith had said on First Take earlier on Monday morning that he did not want Donald Trump to be there and was going to blame Donald Trump if the New York Knicks lost. Here is Donald Trump going back at Stephen A. Smith.
2: It was, I think, mostly cheers. It was loud and it was very enthusiastic.
3: Mr. President, ESPN commentator Stephen A. Smith, who was talking about running for president, said he would blame you if the Knicks lost the game. How do you respond to that?
2: I think he's a nice guy, but you need a certain aptitude to run for president. You need a high IQ. I'm not sure that Stephen has that. I don't think he does, actually.
1: I don't want this, but I do fear that I might need this. Stephen A. Smith and Donald Trump arguing about whose IQ is higher.
0: I'm here for it. I'm here for it. What a low blow, though, from 47, huh? Is that what his number is, 47?
1: 45 and 47.
0: Yeah, what a blow from 45 and 47 there. His low aptitude, he's a very low IQ individual. I don't think he has that. Actually, no, he doesn't, actually. I know Stephen A. is going to address it tomorrow. I expect a lot of the country to address it tomorrow. Can I be honest, then? I have a dirty little secret?
1: Yeah, it's probably the A-block. First Take. I'm terrified of what your dirty little secret is with this topic.
0: I low-key love hearing him talk, Donald.
1: That slow pace.
0: He's entertaining. And it's not supposed to be. But he is. He just is such a jackass that, it's entertaining when he speaks. It is, man. I can't even sit here in front like it's not. Do you think he was a bit like... I kind of thought the reaction was a little harsh because Stephen A. said it in jest.
1: I mean, he only knows one speed. Both of these guys only know one speed. And that's, if we're being fair... in the looming debate, because I'm just preparing for the Constitution to be completely shredded, and it's going to be sports commentator Stephen Smith against Donald Trump going for his third round of 40 years in office, and I'm going to bombard myself.
0: What if those are our options?
1: I'm moving to Canada if those are the options.
0: You hear that, Tony?
1: I'm
0: coming to Montreal.
1: What was your question? I was trying not to rant about the politics of it all.
0: Do you think Donald was being mean in his response? Because I thought Stephen A. was being, he said it in jest.
1: No, that's a relatively tame response. He could have said much worse.
0: By calling him a low IQ individual, I thought it was a little harsh. He called him stupid, basically.
1: Let's be honest, though. If you are talking about IQ, you are low IQ.
0: Pretty much.
1: Ain't nobody give a damn about no IQ. How do you even measure that?
0: Yeah, I've never taken an IQ test.
1: Ain't nobody give a damn. If you are talking about low IQ, you have low IQ.
0: I took my SAT with a leg immobilizer on the day after I tore my ACL. That's why I went to a Division III college. Thank you to Denton. Thank you to our guy behind the glass, Peyton. Thank you to your calls. Drake Toll is next.
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7: From the National Newsroom of the Canadian Press, I'm Karen Rebo. U.S. President Donald Trump says the pilots of a helicopter that has crashed around the Strait of Hormuz are fine. Trump made the comments to journalists late Monday after watching the NBA Finals in New York while at John F. Kennedy International Airport. The New York Times first reported that a U.S. Army Apache attack helicopter went down near the strait in unclear circumstances. The crash came after Iran and Israel exchanged fire on Monday, imperiling talks over solidifying a shaky ceasefire in the Iran war. Meantime, after Iran launched missiles at Israel on Monday, Trump tells ABC News that he told his Israeli Prime Minister Benjamin Netanyahu to use his judgment. But Trump added that he warned Netanyahu not to hurt a possible U.S. peace deal with Iran. Trump spoke with ABC News Chief Washington Correspondent Jonathan Carl.
8: He said, and this is a direct quote, they had to get it out of their system. And he also used the word retribution, that Netanyahu wanted to get retribution for the attack on Israel. Now, Trump also pointed out the way he characterized it was not just an Iranian attack followed by an Israeli counterstrike, but he said it was an Israeli attack, meaning the attack on Lebanon.
7: Conservative leader Pierre Poilievre says if the federal government wants to stop separatist sentiment in Alberta, it has to stay out of the province's business. Speaking in Calgary Monday, Poilievre said Albertans don't need a new country. They just need Ottawa to change its priorities.
9: On defense, borders, immigration, criminal law, interprovincial pipelines, just to name a few, the federal government has failed brutally. And by the way, they admit this now. Those are all federal responsibilities. And yet, they have had the audacity to impose themselves on provincial areas like taxing industrial carbon.
7: Poilievre also said Alberta's separatists shouldn't be considered an enemy, and he warned against demonizing those who want to leave Confederation. Farm organizations are calling on Ottawa to revisit its proposed high-speed rail line between Quebec City and Toronto. The farming groups in Quebec, Ontario, and across Canada say the project could cost far more than projected and could cause significant damage to agricultural land. And a U.S. congressional committee is set to interview Bill Gates and Jeffrey Epstein, longtime executive secretary this week.
10: The interview of Leslie Groff, Epstein's former executive secretary, could offer the House Oversight Committee the clearest window into Epstein's day-to-day activities. Groff helped schedule massage appointments for Epstein before his 2006 arrest, allegedly including some with underage girls, according to records released by the Department of Justice. Her lawyer has denied she knowingly assisted in Epstein's crimes. The committee will also interview Microsoft co-founder Bill Gates on Wednesday about his relationship with Epstein, which began 3 years after Epstein pleaded guilty to soliciting a minor for prostitution in Florida. Peter Harlamus, ABC News.
7: This is the Canadian Press. In sports, Victor Wembanyama had 32 points in his first victory in these NBA finals. He carried the San Antonio Spurs to a 115-111 victory Monday night in New York City. The Knicks had their 13-game winning streak ended, but still lead the best-of-seven series 2-1. It was the Knicks' first loss in 46 days and happened in front of a packed Madison Square Garden crowd that included U.S. President Donald Trump. In American Hockey League action, third-period goals by Ryan Suzuki and Ivan Ryabkin lifted the visiting Chicago Wolves to a 4-3 win over the Colorado Eagles in the seventh and deciding game of the AHL's Western Conference Final. It means the Wolves advance to the Calder Cup Championship Series and will face the Toronto Marlies, who won the Eastern Conference Final in six. And the Toronto Blue Jays lost the first in their 3-game series against the Philadelphia Phillies. They fell 5-2. From the Canadian Press, I'm Karen Rebo.
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0: sports tonight.
1: I am the Augustin Charles and L. Willingham getting you up to 3 a.m. Eastern time. Game 3 of the NBA Finals in the books. The San Antonio Spurs punching back in what was probably one of the more hostile environments the team has had to go into in a long, long time. Everybody with a conscience was rooting for the New York Knicks tonight. Everybody with a pulse was geeked up and over the top about the environment at the world's most famous arena. I said it to start the show. Watching the opening and the starting lineups get announced tonight and watching Jalen Brunson and company run through the tunnel, it reminded me of Friday nights in high school, man. I got goosebumps watching this group take the floor. That environment lived up to the hype tonight. For San Antonio, this young team, and think about their number one Achilles heel that we've about all postseason. Youth, inexperience. They didn't look young or inexperienced tonight. To have your backs against the wall in a gotta-have-it situation, to go on the road and play the way that they played, and the thing that is most impressive, they did this from the get-go. Their start to this game was phenomenal. Their start to this game was out of this world. They could not miss. They shot 58% after the first quarter. 16 of their 33 points were in the paint. They were 4-7 from three. They forced four turnovers that led to 7 points. They were dialed in from the get-go. And as I continue to say, I'm not trying to give all the credit to Victor Wembanyama, but he is the straw that stirs that drink. They take after his mental toughness, his mental makeup. Everyone was talking about how Karl Anthony Towns this and Karl Anthony Towns that. I had to listen to people say that. You know, I said it myself. It was true. Cat whipped Wemby's ass through the first two games of this series. But tonight, in a gotta-have-it situation when it mattered the most, we got a vintage Victor Wembanyama performance. Aggressive on the interior, filling it from downtown, knocking down trays, getting to the mid-range, blocking shots, grabbing rebounds, setting his teammates up. I believe he had 7 or 6 assists tonight. This was that legacy performance that I think Victor needed in the face of adversity. The Spurs are now down 2-1. The Knicks still have a stranglehold on this series, but to me, all of the pressure going into Game 4 shifts to the New York Knicks because they don't want to go back to San Antonio tied up at 2 apiece. I want your calls at 310-840-4910. How does tonight change your opinion on this series, or does it change your opinion on this series? Are you feeling the exact same way after tonight? 310-840-4910 is the number. Let's start with Todd in Tampa wanting to check in. Todd, what's going on, brother? Welcome to Westwood One Sports Night.
2: Let's get down to business. Let me say something to my Knicks here. What are y'all doing? Towns, you're 0-9. You're 0-9 from 3. What are you doing? Coach Brown, why don't you pull him over and say, go to the hole, boy. Go to the hole. Jalen, you're dribbling into triple coverage, okay? You got a 7-point lead going into the fourth quarter, okay? You got a 7-point lead going into the fourth quarter at home. What are y'all doing? Whip that ball around like you've been doing. Y'all, they didn't beat you. You gave that game away. You gave that away. They didn't beat you. You gave that. Towns, you 0-9 shooting. If you would have made 2 free threes, we would have won that game. Go to the freaking hole, boy, and attack the rim. And quit trying to live on the outside, okay? As a joke. And I want to say something to my man Donald Trump. I'm glad Lawrence Taylor didn't give that kid Abdul Carter his number, because Lawrence Taylor stood with Donald Trump. I'll talk to you later. Let's go, Knicks.
1: If Todd's call was any indication of how the Knicks faithful are going to feel tonight, we may turn this into a therapy session. Are Knicks fans distraught after tonight? Think about the emotional high that this group has been on. They haven't lost a game in 46 days, guys. Haven't lost a game since night one of the NFL draft. Tonight they're losers. At home, with a certain somebody in attendance. 310-840-4910 is the number. How did tonight make you, or does tonight rather, make you look at this series any differently? San Antonio finally getting on the scoreboard, so to speak. Finally getting a game, and they got a game that they had to have. I say it all the time, right? You can't fake desperation. San Antonio could not afford to go down 0-3 tonight if they wanted to have a shot at winning this series. Backs against the wall, entire country rooting against them. They came up big. Wemby was huge. I thought Mitch Johnson's defensive adjustment, I talked about it earlier, I had been calling for it dating back to game one of this series. Putting Wemby on Cat is doing a total disservice to the entire San Antonio Spurs team. The reason they got here and the reason they were the best team defensively is because of Wemby being a rim protector, because of Wemby being in the paint. With him guarding Karl Anthony Towns, a big whose game is perimeter-oriented, it takes Wemby out of the paint. Mitch Johnson tonight, shout out to you. Now, Josh Hart ate you alive, so I'll live with Josh Hart knocking down five threes. But that was the plan. That was on purpose, those looks that he was getting. Because they wanted to leave him open to allow Wemby to stay inside as that help defender. It worked for the majority of this contest. So shout out to Mitch Johnson making that adjustment. Stephon Castle, man. We're going to talk about Dylan Harper, all the other guys as we roll throughout the show. Stephon Castle, man. A man possessed tonight. Once again, 21 years of age, in this big-time moment, coming up big the way that he did, getting downhill, 18 points in the first half of the biggest game of his life, and then hit a huge bucket in the final moments of this game that helped them seal the deal and close this thing out. You can't teach the grit, the toughness, the clutch gene, the fearlessness that San Antonio plays with. 310-840-4910. After San Antonio won the game tonight, now that San Antonio has gotten, you know, on the board in this series, has your mind at all changed about the NBA Finals? Are you looking at this any differently? Are you now going to give San Antonio a chance? 310-840-4910 is the number. Let's go to Sean in Chicago. Wanting to check in. What's going on, Sean? We got Sean? No, Sean.
0: Hello. Hey, sir.
1: Hey, what's up, Sean?
0: How are you?
1: Good. How are you?
0: So, heck yeah, they get a chance. Not only do they get a chance, Todd from Tampa needs a kid to chill. He's a typical Knicks fan. And the only reason I'm saying this is because I spent a lot of time in New York. I lived in New York for a while. And the one thing that I'm going to say to the New York fans, man, you better win it. See, the thing is, I agree with you totally about the pressure being on the Knicks. It was even on the Knicks, even up 2-0, because 1973, Linnell, 1973.
1: Yeah, that's a long time.
0: The only basketball team in New York, other than the Brooklyn Nets, I guess, if you want to count them, and then New Jersey, whatever, the New York cannot get it done, and they're up choosing. And if they don't win this thing, man, I'm talking about an embarrassment. People can be really falling out. They're going to need a lot of therapy after that if they don't take the thing, as far as I'm concerned. I'm looking at it that way. The other thing is, he said they gave it away tonight. Man, San Antonio gave away game one. They should have won that game. They really should have. So as far as I'm concerned, that's the idea. The only other thing I was going to say was, I don't see how you can give it all to Jalen Brunson. Like, Jalen Brunson is the reason why they're there. Jalen Brunson is, and I'll say it because I'm from Chicago, right? We didn't know way back in the 90s, and I'm old enough to remember this, we didn't know Michael Jordan was going to be Michael Jordan. We drafted him number three. That was two people in front of him, right? So Jalen Brunson shows up on the Knicks, and they're like, oh, we're paying him too much money, and he's really not that good. And I even had a friend of mine as a fan's like, hey, man, Julius Randle's the best player on the team. And I'm like, wait till you see this kid. Because my kid went to high school with Jalen Brunson out here in Chicago, right?
1: Okay.
0: So I know what he's like. And I saw him play when Luka was out. And I saw him do 30, 40 points of throwing up. I'm going, you guys going to like this guy. All of a sudden, he's the man. And now, it's his fault, triple team. He's been able to score with a triple team. They got to chill. And I'm telling you, I'm with you, man. I think it's a totally different series now, and I'd be quaking now, man. If I'm the Knicks fans, I'd be worried.
1: Hey, I appreciate the call as always, man. 310-840-4910 is the number. Jalen Brunson, big talking point to me. He's shooting 37% from the field in this series, 31% from three. Tonight, once again, struggled from the field, 11 to 25. You look at the assist to turnovers for him in this series. He's got just as many assists as he has turnovers. So, like, he's got to be better. He's got to be better. I want to give credit to the other guys, though, as well, when it comes to the New York Knicks. And it's honestly a really bad sign if you're a Knicks fan, and here's why. For San Antonio to be able to overcome a Josh Hart performance in which he knocks down four or five threes, to be able to overcome that says a lot. To be able to overcome a performance where Jordan Clarkson drops 10 points and hits two threes off the bench, to be able to withstand that punch. For San Antonio, you got to be feeling good about yourself, man. Like I said, all of the pressure to me going into game four, 110% is going to be on the New York Knicks. 310-840-4910 is the number. Has your opinion changed on this series after the big San Antonio win tonight in game number three of the NBA Finals? 310-840-4910 is the number. Let's go to Gary out in Boise wanting to check in. Gary, what's going on, pal? Welcome into Westwood One Sports Night. Let's go to Ross in St. Clair wanting to chime in. What's going on, Ross? We got Ross?
3: No, it's Mr. Positive.
1: Mr. Positive. What's going on, pal?
3: Oh, my God. Boom shakalaka. It's a blip. Let me tell you, me and Stephen A. Smith are devastated. Linnell, that should not have happened. It's because of Dolan. He brings this attention. Would not have happened. I mean, come on now. Mr. Positive wants the Knicks to win. Now it's going to be five.
1: You can blame Donald Trump's ugly ass for a lot of things. You can't blame him for what happened tonight to the New York Knicks. I'm sorry. You can blame him for a lot of things. You can't blame him for what happened tonight. This is the inevitable.
3: Yes.
1: This was always going to happen, Mr. Positive. This was always going to happen because the Spurs are the better team.
3: No. Just you got Wemby.
1: No.
3: No. Come on. Brunson's a little pit bull, kitty cat.
1: What have you made of his performance, Mr. What have you made of his performance, Mr. Positive? Because I thought he's got to be better to me.
3: Yes. Yes, Jalen does. But I mean, look at his attitude. He's a warrior. He's going to go out there and bite your kneecaps. He's going to do whatever it takes. Look at his ferocity. Come on now.
1: He's been impressive. He's been impressive despite him not shooting it well. I think in the big moments of the game, in terms of like end of quarters and the end of regulation, he's come up big. I appreciate your call as always, pal. 310-840-4910 is the number. Let's go to Raphael out in Chicago. What's going on?
4: Hey, yo, what's up, John Lund?
1: What's going on, pal? How are you, man?
4: I'm doing good. Yeah, your big question was, does it change my perspective of the series after the big win for San Antonio?
1: Mm-hmm.
4: It sort of does, but one thing that really stood out to me is how hard Jalen Brunson is. No matter how hard he tries, you never know what's going to happen. Because would you be okay saying that Jalen Brunson is better than Wemby? Or
1: what?
4: Young King.
1: I'm gonna let you go off of that because now you're tripping. This is how you know you may have had too much cookies and milk tonight. You see, he's whispering to try to not let his parents hear him on the phone. I feel any kid, this is why it's a family show, man. Any kid that calls, except for like after the hours of 1 a.m. Eastern time. But any kid that calls into this show, I'm going to empathize with you, man. I'm the youngest in charge. I was once you stand up late to call into radio shows. But to say that, hell no, Jalen Brunson is not better than Victor Wembanyama. No, not even close. I think Wemby, and this is the funny thing. The last 3 days, right, because they had the extra day for travel. The last 3 days, all the conversation has been about is Wemby not being good enough. And Wemby, you know, the moment being too big for him and Cat outplaying him. I better hear Wemby better get glazed from this point forward all the way until the opening tip-off at Game 4, man. He came up huge tonight. Came up big when they needed him the most. Hostile territory, backs against the wall, first finals game in the Garden in forever. That was like real talk, and I'm not trying to exaggerate it. That was probably the best sports environment that we've had in the 2000s. That's the Knicks, man. Them crazy-ass New Yorkers. We know how they get. But Wemby put all that to the side, was relaxed, did his meditation at the free throw line per usual. I loved everything about the performance of the Spurs tonight, man. It was grit. It was toughness. It was that never-say-die mentality. And it's a reason why they're going to be the team in the Western Conference for the next decade plus. 310-840-4910 is the number. Does tonight change your perspective at all on this series now that the Spurs have cut into this lead? The Knicks now up 2-1, and to me, all the pressure is on them as we get ready for a pivotal game 4 coming up Wednesday from the Garden. Give us your reaction to game number 3 at 310-840-4910. 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
24: Now this update from the Canadian Press. A ribbon-cutting event for the long-awaited opening of the Gordie Howe International Bridge connecting Ontario and Michigan is set for later this week. A source with knowledge of the planned event, who is not authorized to speak about it publicly, says it will tentatively be scheduled for Friday. But it's not yet clear when the bridge will be open to traffic. Former Supreme Court Justice Louis Arbour has been installed as Canada's 31st Governor General during a ceremony at the Senate of Canada building in Ottawa. The 79-year-old delivered her first speech as the King's representative in Canada, discussing the rapid growth of artificial intelligence and cautioning against over-reliance on the technology. Conservative leader Pierre Poilievre says Albertans don't need a new country. They just need a federal government that changes its priorities. During a speech in Calgary today, Poilievre says Ottawa needs to butt out of Alberta's business. From the Canadian Press, I'm John Kennedy.
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1: Plus, Football Sports Night continues. Whitney Youngest and Charles and L. Willingham taking you up to 3 a.m. Eastern Time. Number to hit us up on the talk and text line, 310-840-4910. Question pretty simple. After San Antonio's win tonight, after their uber-impressive win tonight, I might add, on the road, in hostile territory, in an environment where you probably couldn't even hear yourself think, they came out and punched the Knicks in the mouth, winning 115-111. They trailed, though, 2-1 in this series. After tonight's game, has your opinion at all changed on this series? 310-840-4910. For me, it hasn't changed at all because you all know I picked the Spurs to win this thing. I think the first 2 games were not indicative of who the Spurs actually are. I think tonight, in the first quarter in particular, that's what I expected this series to look like. Wemby, unguardable on the offensive end. The biggest story tonight for San Antonio, like Castle was great, like we mentioned earlier. Their defense tonight was on a string. People talk about being in rhythm offensively a lot in basketball, right? When the ball's popping around the perimeter and everyone's touching it before a good look. I think defensively you're seeing San Antonio on a string. The ball pressure, 2 big adjustments that we saw. The first of which we talked about a little bit earlier. I called for this after game one. Wemby has no business guarding Cat. It makes life a lot more difficult for them when he has to guard Cat because Cat plays out on the perimeter. It takes him out of the paint. It opens up driving lanes for New York. They put him on the non-shooter tonight. And Ashart sprayed 4 or 5 threes. You're going to live with that, though. Right? He's not going to make those shots every night. That's not who he is. But you saw it limit, ultimately, the effectiveness of Cat. I thought Kelton Johnson, Carter Bryant, Champagne, Castle at times, everyone who guarded Karl Anthony did a great job getting up under him. And then Wemby back there playing free safety, swatting everything that comes on that back line, contesting everything that comes on that back line. I think he only got credited with 3 blocks tonight, but you saw his impact defensively. There's one major move that must be made by San Antonio. I've seen enough. I have felt this way the entire postseason, by the way. Really since the Western Conference Finals on, though. De'Aaron Fox is great, but Mitch Johnson, Dylan Harper needs to be in the starting lineup. I've seen enough. Once again, the 20-year-old, the puppy, with his back against the wall in the biggest game of his career, Dylan Harper was ferocious tonight off the bench. He was the leading rebounder tonight for San Antonio. Dylan Harper was the leading rebounder tonight for the Spurs. So it's not just the scoring. His defense on Jalen Brunson, mwah, chef's kiss, locking the hell in. He's got to start in game number 4. It's no disrespect or no shade to Foxy, who hit a big shot down the stretch. You got to play Dylan Harper, man. He is fearless, and it's no mistake. Like I said to start the show, it's no mistake that these young Spurs are ready. Dylan Harper is the son of an NBA champion. He was quite literally born for this. So him coming up big, not a surprise at all. If I'm Mitch Johnson, though, he starts for me in game number 4 of these NBA finals. He has just been better. And I really think the defense is the thing that really sets him apart. The defense, the rebounding, getting downhill, breaking the defense down. I mean, Dylan Harper is 20 years old, ladies and gentlemen, in his first ever NBA finals. You can't tell. 310-840-4910 is the number. Ian is in New York wanting to check in. Ian, what's going on, brother? Welcome in to Westwood One Sports Night.
2: Hey, how you doing tonight?
1: Doing good, man. Doing good.
2: Okay, so quick observation, and again, I say this as a Lakers fan, and then I'll answer your question. I'm not blaming, but I think that the refereeing was very inconsistent in the first half, kind of letting them play. And then later on, just like, you know, really tightening everything up. There was even a play like the Knicks were trying to inbound it and then they stopped it. So one thing that's definitely consistent is the officiating. I just don't think was very good. But to answer your question, I think it's going to actually come down to the supporting cast. I think both teams have a chance to win. When I'm saying supporting cast, I mean anyone besides Wemby and Brunson. And I think the team that has the better supporting cast each night, I think is going to, you know, the ones that have it are going to win. I'm curious what you think with that.
1: Hey, awesome call, buddy. I appreciate you, man. Yeah, I agree for the most part, man. The supporting casts are going to be huge the rest of the way. We knew that going in, though. Tonight, that's what I said a moment ago. Like, if you're San Antonio, you got to be feeling really good. The last caller just brought up a good point. Talk about supporting casts. If you're the New York Knicks, you got 10 free ones off the bench from Jordan Clarkson. Who the hell expected that? You got 4 3-point makes from Josh Hart tonight. Who the hell expected that? Yet San Antonio was able to overcome that. I think tonight, with the defensive adjustment that they made, I think the Spurs took New York's best punch tonight. This is the best. Now, I know Mikal Bridges was a no-show. So, maybe on the flip side, eh? Not their best punch. But you pick up what I'm putting down here, man. To overcome a night where Josh Hart made 4 threes and you got 10 free points off the bench from Jordan Clarkson, you got to be clapping your hands, man, if you are the San Antonio Spurs. We're going to let you hear some post-game audio coming up in about 10 minutes, so make sure you stick around here on Westwood One Sports Night for that. Mike Brown, we're going to let you hear from him at some point. He was pretty animated post-game. The officiating was definitely noticeably bad tonight. I will agree with the last caller on that. The officiating was poor tonight in favor, it felt like, of the San Antonio Spurs. But if you're a Knicks fan out there, or even better, a member of the organization, unless you're just a flat-out loser, right? You're not going to use the officiating tonight as any sort of excuse. It's not the reason that you lost. The bottom line is, the Knicks hadn't lost in 46 days. They're tacky hot from the field. I believe they shot a tick under 50% tonight. The reason they lost tonight, their inability to contain the dribble drives of these Spurs guards, Harper getting downhill at will, Castle getting downhill at will to the tune of 18 points in the first half. Fox being able to routinely win off the bounce. That's been the issue. And that was the issue tonight. You can't allow the Spurs guards to continuously break this defense down the way that they did. It's why San Antonio shot so well from the perimeter. They're getting wide open looks because they're routinely forcing the defense to collapse, leaving wide open shooters on the perimeter. So if I'm New York, that's the number one thing I'm concerned about moving forward. We got to look ourselves in the mirror defensively. That's the number one thing. The number two thing, how the hell do we get Karl Anthony Towns back on track? The last 3 days, all I've heard is slurping and glazing and slurping and glazing to Karl Anthony Towns. What the hell was he tonight? It went from a roar to a meow. At the drop of a dime, 310-840-4910 is the number. How did tonight change your opinion on these NBA finals? Sarah is in Westfield. Wanted to tap in. Sarah, what's going on?
0: Hey,

0: we've known this, and if you're rooting for the Spurs, I'm sure you know this as well. This has been the formula all postseason, so I don't know why it's taken so long and why it's been so inconsistent. Every loss they've had this postseason has been a result, to me, of Wemby not being aggressive offensively. I appreciate the call, as always. 310-840-4910 is the number here on Westwood One Sports Night. The San Antonio Spurs with a 115-111 win in game number 3 of the NBA Finals. Have your thoughts on this series changed at all after tonight's game? Kevin is in Florida wanting to check in. Kevin, what's going on?
1: You know, I'd have to say there's 2 points that I think I want to make. Number one, as a basketball fan who's watched a lot of Knicks playoff series against the Heat, against the Bulls, Pacers, I have to say the Madison Square Garden fans were disappointing. I think that environment tonight was a joke. That was not the Madison Square Garden that I know exists. It's almost like the tickets were too expensive and the fans there are just apathetic. I was disappointed in the atmosphere. And then number two, Jalen Brunson's hurt. His right knee is hurt. He is not the same player right now.
0: Oh, don't give me that. What do you mean he's hurt? Why are you saying he's hurt, Kevin?
1: I could just tell. You watch him closely when he's getting the ball in the inbound. He's favoring that right knee. And he's probably getting cortisol shots. He's not going to be able to pull them through. But my overarching thing, the Garden was not the Garden that I've known and watched growing up. And I'm not even a Knicks fan.
0: That is an interesting perspective, my friend. Appreciate the call, as always. Ain't nothing wrong with Jalen Brunson's ass. You know what's wrong with Jalen Brunson? Stephon Castle, Justin Champagne, or Julius Champagne, so on and so forth. Dylan Harper, the defenders, man. This is, and Mitch Johnson deserves credit, man. Moving Wemby off of Cat was one adjustment that he made. The other adjustment was this. They began to pick him up full court and deny him the basketball. There were times offensively where Jalen Brunson didn't get the ball till there's 14 seconds left on the shot clock. At that point, a dude whose game is so centered around tempo is now sped up. You're now forcing him into quick shot attempts. And I think that's a really shrewd adjustment, man. And that's why Dylan Harper and Castle, Vassell, Champagne all deserve a boatload of credit for their job, you know, making life difficult for one Jalen Brunson. Here's the kill. Here's the old kill. We saw this in the Western Conference Finals. They had SGA in hell. So I'm not surprised at all by what we ultimately saw. 310-840-4910 is the number. The Knicks now up 2-1 after the Spurs eked out a 4-point win tonight. Karl Anthony Towns wasn't much of a help offensively. I'll tell you the biggest reason, though, why the Knicks ultimately came up short tonight. Next, here on Westwood One Sports Night.
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3: Tonight, a historic Stanley Cup final continues in Vegas after Mitch Marner came out flying in game 3. Carolina responded with 3 goals and 39 seconds to tie it. But Vegas sealed the deal in double overtime to take a 2-1 series lead. What's in store for Game 4? You just have to watch the Stanley Cup Final. 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

0: the big voice guy, young Mr. Jaws and Earl Willingham, rocking out with you as we take you up to 3 a.m. Eastern time here on Westwood One Sports Night. I'm getting a little thirsty. I know who's not thirsty after tonight's contest. Mikal Bridges not thirsty because he didn't play that much tonight. After being the hero in game number two, game number three tonight kind of struggled a bit. Karl Anthony Towns kind of struggled a bit. But it's not the biggest reason. It's not the biggest reason why ultimately the New York Knicks came up short tonight. Knicks head coach Mike Brown had this to say about why the New York Knicks ultimately came up short in tonight's contest.
1: Opportunities for fouls to be called to at least try to even the free throws out. Now, we didn't play good. San Antonio played great. We could have played better. There were a lot of things that we didn't do that we've done that we did in game one and game two. But to go 24 free throw attempts in a second half, that's 48 for the game if you think about it the way that they called that second half, compared to eight. All the shots we took, we got fouled four times, roughly, for eight free throw attempts. Again, I don't complain much. I never thought I'd see that in an NBA Finals game.
0: Mike Brown, very passionate post-game, talking about the free throw discrepancy, particularly in that second half, where San Antonio outshot New York 24-8 at the free throw line. Does Mike Brown have a legitimate bone to pick, or is he just making excuses? 310-840-4910. Do you feel the officiating had any bearing on the impact, or the outcome rather, of tonight's game? 310-840-4910. For the game, San Antonio shot 32 free throws compared to 22 from the New York Knicks. But, man, I don't, if I'm being real, and I love Mike Brown, right? Mike Brown, good people. I don't want to hear that, bro. I give a rat's ass about the free throw discrepancy. I really don't care. The bottom line is your group was thoroughly outplayed tonight. There's really no other way to slice it, Slim. Like, that's what it is. That's what it is. Cat didn't score enough. Jalen Brunson was uber inefficient, and Mikal Bridges gave you nothing after being the hero in game two. That's why you lost. You lost tonight because you couldn't consistently contain the dribble drive of Stephon Castle. You lost tonight because defensively you weren't good enough. You lost tonight because Jalen Brunson wasn't efficient enough. You lost tonight because Karl Anthony Towns didn't show up offensively after getting licked like a damn ice cream cone for the last 3 days. I keep saying it. It went from a roar to a meow at the drop of a dime. At the drop of a damn dime. Do you agree with Mike Brown? Does he have a legitimate bone to pick? Or does he need to stop whining? 310-840-4910 is the number. Steve is in Chicago wanting to check in. Steve, what's going on, brother? Welcome in to Westwood One Sports Night.
2: Hey, what's going on, man?
0: What's going on? How are you?
2: San Antonio had their back against the wall, so they had to respond. But I'm still going Knicks in six. And the reason why, the Knicks been in this shit. They've been doing this for the last 4 years since Jason Brunson got there. And San Antonio ain't paid their dues yet, man, you know.
0: I appreciate the call. That's all you got, brother? I appreciate the call. 310-840-4910 is the number. Johnny is in Atlanta wanting to check in. Johnny, what's going on, brother? Welcome into Westwood One Sports Night. We got Johnny. No Johnny. 310-840-4910 is number. Vinny is in Dallas wanting to check in. Vinny, what's going on?
3: Hey, how you doing, Linnell, man? Look, let me tell you something. I don't know if you watched that game. Yeah, the officiating had a lot to do with the outcome of that game because that one foul when Wimby took Jalen Brunson's face and pushed him to the – that should have been a flagrant foul. I mean, that was just one instance. But I agree with Mike Brown on another front. There were great discrepancies and calls in the second half, you know, and it was almost like they were trying to make sure that San Antonio was staying in this game. I mean, you know, really, you know, they're not the better team. They got the one of the better player in Wimby, but they're not just the better team overall. I don't think so.
0: Yeah, man, look, and we can agree to disagree. I think San Antonio, or New York rather, I think they're the deeper team, talking about the Knicks. When you think about the fact that they got, you know, Shamit coming off the bench. Jordan Clarkson gave you 10 off the bench tonight. Deuce McBride, Mitchell Robinson. They got some Bammers off the bench, more than the San Antonio does. Here's the other piece for the Spurs. And something else that Mike Brown can complain about. Hey, pal. Keldon Johnson really has struggled offensively throughout this series. But tonight, his defense on Karl Anthony Towns was awesome. The other guys stepped up. Is anybody that's going to call into this show tonight, I'm going to save you some time, man. I'm not here for it. I'm not here to hear anybody whine and complain and moan and groan about officiating. I'm just not, bro, because that's not ultimately why this team lost tonight. They lost tonight because San Antonio was desperate. They lost tonight because Victor Wembanyama made a decision to play with force. They lost tonight because they couldn't routinely, you know, stop the dribble drive of these San Antonio guards. They lost tonight because Karl Anthony Towns was 4 of 10 from the field. It's not going to cut it. 310-840-4910. I want to get back into Jalen Brunson because I feel like New Yorkers, like, he's your hero right now, right? Y'all love y'all some Jalen Brunson. In this series, Jalen Brunson has 13 turnovers through three games. In this series, Jalen Brunson has 13 turnovers through three games. You know how many assists Jalen Brunson has? 13. He's also shooting 38% from the field. At what point are we going to hold Jalen Brunson's ass accountable for what he hasn't done in this series? 310-840-4910. John is in Massachusetts. Wanted to check in. John, what's going on?
4: How's it going? Yeah, I just want to talk a little bit about Mike Brown complaining quickly too, and Brunson. Honestly, if you ask me, all these New York fans are spoiled. I mean, we are getting a great series here. I think we forget that Oklahoma City play a disgusting style of basketball, and to get a great series like this is once in a generation. So I think the Spurs played suffocating defense today, and they deserve to win, and they played desperate, like you said. And I think these New York fans need to shut their mouths a little bit and kind of take their loss in the chin and be ready for game four.
0: I think you put it beautifully, my friend. I appreciate the call. 310-840-4910. Talked about Victor Wembanyama, how great he was. I don't want it to be lost just how good Stephon Castle was. 18 points in the first half. The most by a player 22 or younger in the first half of a finals since Kawhi Leonard. So the youngsters, man, I continue to be impressed by the way these young guys have continued to step up for San Antonio. Their youth was supposed to be their biggest Achilles heel. That fearlessness that comes along with that youth, I think has been, you know, the biggest positive for them in this series. CJ is in Cleveland wanting to check in. What's going on, CJ?
5: Hey, what's up, guys?
0: What's going on?
5: Finally, the Knicks lost the game.
0: I know, right?
5: I was waiting for this day. It's been a while. You know, but people forget who the Spurs are. I mean, we're talking about the team that, like the previous caller said, they beat OKC, the champ. I mean, this is no easy team, you know, to sweep them just like they did to us. Like Cleveland Cavaliers, man. I mean, there is no James Harden in that team. the defense today was amazing. Those guys, they just closed up Brunson, and he couldn't do anything. So, hey, I think this game's going to go for – this series is going to go for the Spurs. Have a good night, y'all.
0: Hey, appreciate you as always, man. 310-840-4910 is the number here. Let's get to our guy. The only other dude that's been rooting for San Antonio outside of myself and Josh Graham, it feels like. Johnny is in Atlanta. Johnny, what's going on?
6: What's going on? I'm still hoping Spurs are 7, but not with Miss Johnson. I'm not a fan. I'm not a fan of his coaching. You said he corrected one thing about how spreading on Wimby out, but the main thing he did not have corrected was the amount of threes that they are throwing up. They rushing their threes. They're still not working into the paint. And guess what? They still is getting out rebound on offensive rebounds. He's incorrect there. And I like how Steph Castle played today. I like the Victor played today. But let me give a great shout out to Dylan Harper for showing them how to give effort and for go sure. for the rebounds. You're under 7'4" and you lead the team in rebounds. Because you got heart. Everybody else, like, they too pretty to go for a rebound. Like, rebounds don't count. Rebounds count more than points, man. Come on, man. That's what hurt y'all the first two games. So, thank you, Dylan Harper. And you right. De'Aaron Fox need to be on the bench next game. And Dylan
0: appreciate
6: Harper,
0: you as always, Johnny. More post-game audio from Game 3 of the Finals next here on Westwood One Sports Night.
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12: From the National Newsroom of the Canadian Press, I'm Karen Rebo. An update from health officials in British Columbia shares that the Canadian who fell ill with hantavirus on a cruise ship that was stricken with an outbreak earlier this spring has recovered. The Office of the Provincial Health Officer says the Yukon resident was discharged from hospital late last week. The three other Canadians who have been isolating since last month are being monitored in their 42-day quarantine and are still showing no symptoms. All four may have been exposed to the Andes antivirus aboard the MV Hondius cruise ship, which was hit by the outbreak during its voyage from Argentina to Antarctica sometime after April 1st. A ribbon cutting is scheduled for Friday for the newest Canada-U.S. bridge, but when it could open to traffic remains unclear. A source says the ribbon-cutting event is tentatively scheduled this week for the Gordie Howe International Bridge between Ontario and Michigan. It would be an important step forward for the long-awaited bridge after U.S. President Donald Trump insisted his country would have to be compensated in order for it to open. Canada paid to build that bridge, and its ownership is shared between the federal government and the state of Michigan. Farm organizations want Ottawa to review its proposed high-speed rail line between Quebec City and Toronto, pointing to the costs and the economic impacts.
13: The farm groups from Quebec, Ontario, and across Canada worry the project could cost far more than projected and cause significant damage to agricultural land. They point to a 2025 study that forecasts the economic benefits from Alto High-Speed Rail to be $48 billion over 40 years. The study's researchers argue that figure falls well short of Alto's projected cost, between $60 billion and $90 billion. Alto did not immediately provide a comment. Jason White, The Canadian Press.
12: U.S. President Donald Trump says the two pilots of an American Army helicopter that crashed around the Strait of Hormuz early Tuesday are fine. He made the comments to journalists late Monday at JFK International Airport. The New York Times first reported that a U.S. Army Apache attack helicopter went down near the strategic waterway, which remains under a chokehold by Iran. The crash happened hours after Iran and Israel exchanged fire on Monday, and that put talks to solidify a shaky ceasefire on fragile ground. Donald Trump became the first sitting U.S. president to attend an NBA Finals game, but his appearance at Game 3 didn't come without some pain. Inside Madison Square Garden Monday night, Trump got a cool reception from New York Knicks fans when his face was shown on the Jumbotron. He was criticized by many fans and politicians for his desire to go to the game, which brought strict security measures in and around MSG. This is the Canadian Press. In sports, the San Antonio Spurs got their first win of these NBA Finals. The Spurs, on 32 points from star Victor Wembanyama, racked up a 115-111 victory over the New York Knicks at Madison Square Garden. Now, the Knicks still lead the best-of-seven series 2-1, but it was their first loss in 46 days. Game 4 goes tomorrow night, again in New York. The Toronto Blue Jays lost the first in their 3-game series against the Philadelphia Phillies. Christopher Sanchez struck out 10, and the visiting Phillies beat the Blue Jays 5-2 for Phillies' sixth win in 7 games. Mississauga, Ontario's Josh Naylor had a banner night for his Seattle Mariners. Naylor hit a grand slam in the 5th inning to lift the American League West leading Mariners to a 6-3 win over the Baltimore Orioles. Cody Bellinger hit a bases loaded, 2-run single in the 10th to lift the New York Yankees 7-5 over Cleveland. From the Canadian Press, I'm Karen Rebeau.
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0: midnight. Here's Lindell Willingham.
1: Yes, indeedy. Still kicking it with you as we get you up to 3 a.m. Eastern time. Right here on Westwood One Sports Tonight, Youngest in Charge, Lindell Willingham, manning the ship for you as we break down every angle of the Spurs' pivotal Game 3 win in the NBA Finals from the world's most famous arena. Backs against the wall in hostile territory, the young Spurs did not blink. Wembanyama, 32 points on the evening. The offense for him has been great. Draymond Green said something on the pregame show that really resonated with me. He said, Wemby was an MVP candidate, averaging 24 points per game. MVP finalist, averaging 24 points per game. The reason he was the unanimous defensive player of the year, though, was because of the defense, right? His defense is just as important as his offense, and Draymond called him out and said, I have not felt his impact defensively throughout this series. Tonight you felt it. And I disagreed with Draymond. I thought you had felt it throughout the series, but I get the point. You know, taking him off of Karl Anthony Towns, I think, you know, drastically raised his impact on this basketball game tonight, man. Credited with only three blocks, but you saw how many different shots he was able to alter. Dude, it's so funny. How many times when watching the Spurs play do we see teams have a 3-on-1 fast break offensively and Wemby's the one guy and they end up recovering defensively? That's the type of gravity that that brother has on that end of the floor, man. It's unlike anything we've ever seen. Wemby was historically good tonight. So after his performance tonight, 32 points, 8 rebounds, 6 assists, 3 blocks, second youngest player in NBA history with 30 points, 5 rebounds, 5 assists in a finals game behind only Magic Johnson. So when I talk about him being one of the all-time greats, when I talk about him being a future greatest of all time type of dude, performances like tonight are why. I'm even more proud of tonight. I think this was probably the most impressive performance of his career, man. When you consider the circumstances, playing a NBA Finals game in hostile territory at the world's most famous arena, going into that environment after having the past 3 days be all about your opponent, about having the past 3 days be all about your team not being ready for this moment, came out flat out bald, dude. Can only give credit to one Victor Wembanyama, man. He just continues to step up every time, you know, he's faced with adversity. And it's not just him, it's the entire Spurs team in terms of being ready to battle back against adversity. Wemby was awesome tonight. He was the leading scorer for San Antonio, but the Spurs do not win this game without their 21-year-old second-year point guard, Stephon Castle. He was big time. 23 points, 18 of them came in the first half. He had a huge three down the stretch. And quite frankly, San Antonio doesn't win this game without him. Victor Wembanyama, the heartbeat for the Spurs, spoke post-game about just how mature and impactful Stephon Castle is.
2: He might be the most mature player on our team, and he's nowhere near the oldest. And he's been in big games before. He's been in big games before the NBA. I'm not surprised by this, and he's shown over and over again that he's capable and that we are right to put our trust in him. And I didn't even hear the crowd really. I was focused on trying to get the rebound in case he missed, but that was useless.
1: So, focusing back in on Stephon Castle, he's 21 years old. When's the last time we've seen a point guard that's 21 years of age start in an NBA Finals series and have this type of impact? I did some research. You gotta go back to 2003, I believe, with Tony Parker. Like, that's the type of run we're seeing right now from Stephon Castle. This is the type of ball that he's playing right now, man. Out of his body. I keep comparing him to a young Russell Westbrook. And when I say young Russell Westbrook, I mean OKC Russell Westbrook. In terms of his ability, by hook or by crook, through hella hot water, death, taxes, and Stephon Castle's ass getting downhill, getting to the Baja. No one's been able to stay in front of him all postseason long. Many defenders have tried. Many defenders have failed. It's why San Antonio is so dangerous moving forward. Stephon Castle and Dylan Harper, their two first-round picks from the past two drafts, huge tonight, have been huge all postseason. And they're going to be the reason why the NBA is going to belong to the Spurs for at least the next three or four seasons. 310-840-4910 is the number. Two things. Did tonight change your opinion about this series? 310-840-4910. Did San Antonio coming into hostile territory and stealing one the way that they did, does it change your opinion on this series? 310-840-4910 is the number. And then I want to ask you this. Do you feel the officiating had anything to do with tonight's outcome here in game number three of the NBA Finals? 310-840-4910. I know one dude who felt the officiating was definitely an issue tonight for the New York Knicks. It was their head coach, Mike Brown. This audio to me staggering, because to hear post-game in an NBA Finals game, a coach complaining about the officiating, it's not something you hear every year. Mike Brown, salty post-game about the officiating.
3: Opportunities for fouls to be called to at least try to even the free throws out. Now, we didn't play good. San Antonio played great. We could have played better. There were a lot of things that we didn't do that we've done, that we did in game one and game two. But to go 24 free throw attempts in a second half, that's 48 for the game if you think about it the way that they called that second half, compared to 8. All the shots we took, we got fouled 4 times, roughly, for 8 free throw attempts. Again, I don't complain much. I never thought I'd see that in an NBA Finals game.
1: Two things for you to chime in on the phones. Talking text line wide open for you. 310-840-4910. How does tonight's outcome change your opinion on the series? And then does Mike Brown have a point? Do you feel like the officiating had any bearing on the outcome of tonight's game? 310-840-4910. Let's go out to Houston, where I got Larry who wants to check in. Larry, what's going on?
4: Yes, sir. Hey, my opinion about the game, it's like, hey, it was a close game. It could have went either way because we was on the edge of our seat. And we didn't know if they were going to foul, if Bronson was going to hit. I don't think the officiating had anything to do with it, because on game one, officiating had a problem. We lost. But, hey, it's Spurs all the way.
1: It's got to be, man. I appreciate the call. I mean, I'm not surprised by tonight's result at all. I'm simply not. Every time this team has been faced with adversity throughout this postseason, they have responded. A caller called in earlier. They didn't lose 3 games in a row once throughout the course of the regular season. Hasn't happened here in the postseason either, man. They just get it. They understand the moment. They understand what's at stake. And I think that's the most impressive part. For a team that's so young, led by Victor Wembanyama, who's just 22 years of age, to have that sort of youth and inexperience, but yet understand the moment every time the way that they do, it's impressive. But it shouldn't surprise anybody. Stephon Castle, we know it, national champion at UConn, has played in big moments and big games throughout his collegiate career. So we know what to expect out of him in those moments. Dylan Harper, who has been, I mean, literally playing out of his mind. I said it earlier. If I was Mitch Johnson, I would start Dylan Harper in game four over De'Aaron Fox. Not even close, not thinking twice about it. But it's no surprise that a 20-year-old rookie in the NBA Finals hasn't blinked. His father is an NBA champion. He was born into this. He gets it. And then Victor Wembanyama, the prince who was promised, so to speak. All the way back, I first heard of Wemby when he was 15, 16 years old. And people were talking about this French phenom that was coming up the pipeline. This 7'4 Kevin Durant clone. And I thought, he'll either be hurt or he won't be good when the competition stiffens up. He has exceeded my expectations. He's exceeded your expectations. Remember his summer league debut? Remember the conversation and the narrative after Wemby's summer league debut? Everyone wrote him off, didn't shoot it well, looks fatigued. Now look at him. Now look at him. Wemby Magic tonight became the second youngest player in NBA history with 30 points, 5 rebounds, and 5 assists in a finals game. Only Magic Johnson, the other dude, to do that. Wemby's head coach, Mitch Johnson, he's no fool. He's got the best seat in the house to watch the greatness that is one Victor Wembanyama. Mitch Johnson had this to say about the performance of the big fella tonight.
2: I'm sure Victor has numerous sources of motivation, and I don't think any of us are surprised or would expect anything different than a strong performance and him being on his front foot in terms of being in attack mode. You know, for me and the staff, our job is to help the guys. There's no momentum. There's no carryover. We learn what we saw and experienced from the previous game, and now plural. When you get into series, you got to settle in, and the clarity that comes from watching the tape and arguing with your staff and trying to help the guys is the job. And that's what we'll continue to do, and we'll have the same approach in the next 48 hours.
1: Mitch Johnson, summing it up perfectly, man. I could have did this whole bit where I pat myself on the back and tell you how smart I am about hoops. I'm going to spare you of that. What's next? I guess is my big question for Wemby. Like, what's next? Backs against the wall, gotta have it performance. You showed the hell up like we expected you to. How you going to show up in game four? Well, the pressure's not going to be on you, quite frankly. Like I've said, the pressure, without a shadow of a doubt, 110% switches to the New York Knicks going into Wednesday night. They cannot go back to San Antonio, losers of 2 in a row, at home. They can't, especially after the adjustments that we saw tonight. It feels like, and we'll see if they can carry it over to game four, it feels like tonight San Antonio discovered something defensively and offensively. Mike is in Chicago wanting to check in. Mike, what's going on?
5: I wanted to make a comment about a caller earlier talking about the Madison Square Garden crowd. Because on TV, as I was watching, I was thinking about the things that were different about Game 3. And one was, of course, the Knicks play. They weren't getting out in the fast break. They just didn't seem to do it. But the crowd was not hostile, as you say, going into a hostile environment. That crowd was not a Madison Square Garden crowd, and that is mostly on ticket prices, and the real fans get shut out in the playoffs.
1: What makes you say that, man? Because I'm watching this thing, and that run, that second quarter, that New York had,
5: the last half of the second quarter.
1: How could you question the crowd during that moment?
5: That's a comment on the entirety of the game. And another caller ahead of me about 30 minutes ago said that, and I'm like, you know, this is something I noticed on TV, and this is all about ticket prices, and the real fans don't get to show up for the playoffs. If you don't believe in the energy of the home crowd, then you don't know sports, and that was not a real home crowd.
1: I don't know how you could say that there was no energy.
5: I just said that second quarter, I appreciate the call.
1: 42-24, they outscored them in that second quarter, man. the run that the New York Knicks went on, during that moment, to me, that's where you felt this New York crowd, man. 6-9 from 3, 14-19 from the field. Anybody, I don't know. Denton, I want to tag you in on this. You watched the game just like I did tonight. Am I tripping? Am I gassing up the environment? Maybe I'm letting my feelings pregame take over here. Because I thought, especially this run that I'm citing right now in that second quarter, that's when I felt the crowd the most.
6: I mean, the crowd was hot. They were hotter from the jump. I agree with the sentiment that it was not the Knicks fans that have suffered through a lot of their struggles.
1: Sure.
6: Because most of them were blue-collar people that can't pay $10,000 for a ticket. I will point out, I am laughing my ass off at everyone that paid $10,000 to watch a team lose. I mean, you deserve every single bit of that one, whether you had the money or not. I mean, there are people that gave up real savings accounts to go to this game, and your team lost. Bunch of losers. You couldn't even win the championship in game number 3. Like, it'd be one thing if you could hoist the trophy. You paid $10,000 for a game 3? Bunch of dorks.
1: Yeah, it's definitely wild. When you put it in that perspective of, like, you couldn't even see him win it tonight. It is kind of crazy.
6: It was literally just a game 3. Like, the best, literally the best thing that could happen was you go up 3-0. That's it.
1: 3-1-0. 840-4910. Have we now reached the point of the show where we can take the kitty gloves off and talk about the Knicks fans the way that we deserve to? You bunch of babies. Aha! All of you. All of you are already getting your plans ready for what we're going to do with our finals party. What are we going to do once we win the championship? Now look at you. The pressure is all of a sudden back on you going into what I'm calling a gotta-have-a-game for the New York Knicks coming up on Wednesday night from the Garden. 310-840-4910 is the number. We know Victor Wembanyama stands at 7'5", and for my money, currently is the best player in the world. Despite Victor Wembanyama's height, despite his tremendous performance tonight, he wasn't bigger than the Knicks crowd doing what they do to every superstar that comes into the Garden. We'll let you hear Wemby's reaction to the Knicks faithful next.
2: I guess I'm nowhere near Trae Young level, though.
1: Yeah, I mean, the chants began to blare out, F you, Wemby. F you, Wemby. As I'm sitting here in the crib, I low-key started chanting it back. 310-840-4910. More of your reaction and calls on Game 3 of the NBA Finals. Did the officiating have anything to do with tonight's outcome? Knicks head coach Mike Brown thought so. We'll let you hear from him, plus take your calls next here on Westwood One Sports Night. 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
25: Now this update from the Canadian Press. A ribbon-cutting event for the long-awaited opening of the Gordie Howe International Bridge connecting Ontario and Michigan is set for later this week. A source with knowledge of the planned event, who is not authorized to speak about it publicly, says it will tentatively be scheduled for Friday, but it's not yet clear when the bridge will be open to traffic. Former Supreme Court Justice Louis Arbour has been installed as Canada's 31st Governor General during a ceremony at the Senate of Canada building in Ottawa. The 79-year-old delivered her first speech as the King's representative in Canada, discussing the rapid growth of artificial intelligence and cautioning against over-reliance on the technology. Conservative leader Pierre Poilievre says Albertans don't need a new country. They just need a federal government that changes its priorities. During a speech in Calgary today, Poilievre says Ottawa needs to butt out of Alberta's business. From the Canadian Press, I'm John Kennedy.
9: Asking the hard questions you want answers to. 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

0: good. My ego is at an all-time high right now. Call me Linnell Willingham, the youngest in charge, author of Authenticity, leader of the late nights, and the NBA Nostradamus, damn it. I told you that Victor Wembanyama and the Spurs were going to bounce back tonight with their backs against the wall. Now, to me, what happened tonight is very much indicative of the way the rest of this series should go. The Spurs needed to get hit in the face twice, which they did in games one and two, to wake up. Tonight, from the very opening tip, you saw the urgency, you saw the desperation that San Antonio needed to win this game tonight, and that's ultimately why they were successful. The question moving forward is, did tonight change your mentality, and do you think the officiating had anything to do with tonight's outcome? In about 10 minutes, about 12, 15 minutes, actually, we're going to let you hear from Victor Wembanyama, or Jalen Brunson, rather, who was pretty candid about a pretty controversial play that happened in the first half. And look, this series, tonight in particular, I think you saw the chippiness. You saw Castle be his normal physical chippy self. You saw Wemby be uber physical tonight. Jalen Brunson was physical. When you got to play a team at least four times in a row, when you're playing a team for a third time in a row, like they did tonight, you begin not to like each other, naturally. And slowly but surely, as this series gets deeper and deeper, you're seeing the intensity level on each side ratchet up, and you're seeing the disdain that each team has for each other ratchet up. 310-840-4910 is the number. Thomas is in Dallas wanting to check in. Thomas, what's going on?
1: Hey, man, I just wanted to say, it. After those first two games, and I'm actually rooting for the Spurs, but after those first two games, man, I just realized that this is a bad matchup for the Spurs. And just because they won tonight, I don't think that...
0: Can I ask you a question? Why is this a bad matchup for the Spurs to you?
1: Well, initially I didn't think it would be, you know, but, you know, just when the series started, it just seemed that way. Mm-hmm. It just seems that way. That, you know, Wemby's still young.
0: Right.
1: He still has a lot of growing pains and things. And so I just think the Knicks are a little more experienced. Cat has a little more muscle on him. You know, he's able to push Wemby around a little bit. And so
0: You know how you solve that? You solve that by doing what Miss Johnson did tonight. Wemby guarding Cat doesn't do any favors for San Antonio. It actually weakens their overall team defense because you take away his gravity and impact as a shot blocker guarding somebody like Cat, who's so perimeter oriented, man. I thought that was the biggest adjustment that was made, was Mitch Johnson taking Wemby off of Cat.
1: Well, you may be correct there, but at the same time, I don't think that'll change the whole series and the way it'll play out. Wemby played a very good game tonight. And I think he'll continue to play good throughout the rest of the series.
0: But what about Cat's lack of offensive impact with this adjustment? Cat was the story through the first two games. Tonight he was 4-for-10 with 11 points. So I disagree with you there, bro.
1: I think the Knicks will continue to make adjustments. I think continue to make adjustments. And we may see a change in when Cat's play, you know, real soon. So, but also about the officiating, man. Uh-huh. I just think it was a little bit bad tonight. And again, I'm rooting for the Spurs. But, you know, that one play where Wemby took Jalen Brunson and hit him across the back of his head, you know, that could have easily been a flagrant one or even a flagrant two. And then you call a flagrant one on Jalen Brunson for being in the landing zone of someone shooting a three. And he wasn't even right next to the guy. He was actually had his back turned to the guy, and that got called a flagrant one. So I think for the officials, they need to be more consistent and call a fair game for both teams, man, and make it fair. Yeah. And hopefully the Spurs can get it done.
0: For sure. Appreciate the call as always, man. Seems like, you know, as we take more calls here, as we continue to advance the conversation forward, a lot of sentiments, a lot of talk about the officiating here tonight. And as I was watching the game, you know, you do feel like, yeah, maybe the whistle tonight's a little bit more in favor of San Antonio. But here's the thing. The Knicks are at home. The Knicks are at home having this happen to them. So, I don't know, man. I'm not down to use the officiating as an excuse for what happened tonight. Mike is in Fort Worth wanting to check in. What's going on, Mike?
2: Hey, what's up, Lanelle?
0: What's going on, champ?
2: Man, I'm calling to give my thoughts. As far as the calls tonight, we're in the finals. This is for the championship. So the officiating, it was going how it was supposed to go. Like you said, the Knicks, they at home. Y'all up 2-0. So y'all supposed to go in there and handle y'all business. Now, I'm going for the Spurs. I'm a Texas man. Mm-hmm. But the thing about it, Wemby has to have a game like he had tonight the rest of the way in order for them to pull this out. Because the team is going through Wemby. Castle, he showed out tonight. Those two brothers got to keep it up.
0: For sure. I appreciate the call as always, man. 310-840-4910 is the number. Yeah, look, I feel like that is probably going to be the number one story tomorrow, number one conversation tomorrow is the officiating. I know a lot of people are pretty upset at the play that the last caller just referenced. Coming up in about 8 minutes, we're going to let you hear from Jalen Brunson on the controversial foul that was committed by Victor Wembanyama early in this basketball game. We're going to open up the phones and have a conversation about whether or not we think Wemby is a dirty player as well. You can chime in on that now at 310-840-4910. I mean, look, it's a physical game. Emotions are running high. Everyone is battling here. Everyone's fighting for the same thing here. I don't think we've seen anything dirty or malicious throughout the course of this series, but as we've gotten deeper, we're now in game 3 going into game 4, you're going to see the physicality.

0: the world's most famous arena in years, for years, and then to fold and drop two in a row at home? It'd be tough, man. It would be tough. 310-840-4910. Israel, it's out in the ATL wanting to check in. What's going on?
1: Yo, what's up, youngest in charge, man? As always, thank you for taking my call, my brother. Hey, you know what? It sickens me. You know, I'm the son of a coach. He was a football coach, but still coaching is coaching. And it sickens me, all these excuses I'm hearing. This is the finals, okay? As far as the refs, as far as that's garbage. I just want to say it right there, my brother. You may be young, but you got an old school spirit, my brother. You feel me?
0: For sure,
1: now,
0: for sure.
1: The way I look at it, I've been to games. I've been to games in the Garden. And I will say this. $5,000 just to get in for the nosebleed seats, it did take away from the true New Yorkers. Like my big brother up in Harlem. He couldn't go. You feel me? And
0: do you know where he was able to watch the game at tonight?
1: What's that?
0: You know where he was able to watch the game at tonight?
1: Oh, no, at the crib. No. He had some fellas over,
0: Did it the right way. That's my type of vibe anyway, man. I don't like watching games out in sports bars or watch parties. I ain't that type of kid.
1: Exactly. But to me, though, the real problem is Jalen Brunson, for whatever reason, went away from the game plan that worked in the first two games. I guess he was trying to channel his inner Kobe or something. And the fact that Carl Anthony Towns took, the fourth most shots on the team, that to me, is the reason they lost. Cat wasn't in the hot post anymore, and they just...
0: But why was that?
1: They did.
0: I think that's an astute point. I'm surprised that... Yeah. Cat wasn't more aggressive when it wasn't Wemby guarding him. I thought Kelton Johnson did a good job guarding him. I thought Sean Penny did a good job guarding him. I thought Carter Bryant in his limited minutes did a good job guarding him.
1: Yeah.
0: See, we haven't talked a lot about
1: it. Because it wasn't Wemby, maybe he checked out, you know?
0: It's fascinating. I think it's the idea of Wemby being down there as the help defender. It makes you not want to drive. We've seen it happen all year long, so... I think it's fascinating. Yeah. I think that adjustment ultimately is going to change this series, man. I appreciate the call as always. That adjustment to me is going to change this series. Mitch Johnson taking Victor Wembanyama off of Karl Anthony Towns, I think totally is going to change this series. You saw it change the aggression level tonight from Cat. Think about it. The last 3 days, all we've heard is how good Karl Anthony Towns is and how much he's outplayed Victor Wembanyama. He had 11 points tonight on 10 shots. A total non-factor. Putting Wemby on the non-shooter, keeping him as the low man in the paint. He's the best help defender the game's ever seen. So, that's why Karl Anthony Towns only got up 10 shot attempts. It's hard to be aggressive with a smaller defender on you because you're going to want to go to the basket. And guess who's there waiting? A 7'4" cyborg. Let's go to Brandon in Chicago wanting to check in. What's going on, Brandon?
2: Linnell, thanks for... Yo, what's good, Linnell? Thanks
0: what's
2: for
0: going
2: taking
0: on,
2: my
0: bro?
2: Call, man.
0: Yes, sir.
2: Just wanted to comment on the game. You know, as far as the vibes at MSG, I think the Knicks were kind of more nervous to play in front of that crowd than the Spurs, man.
0: That's a good point.
2: From the jump, you know, and as far as the Spurs, man, I think that kind of relaxes the team is because... all the attention is on Wemby, and, you know, they kind of just get to play free. And then on the fouls, I can count maybe at least three times where Castle should have had a couple of and ones
0: yes.
2: in the beginning of the game that they didn't even call. And a lot of stuff they were letting go with Wemby when he was, going hard in the paint in the beginning of the game. And, you know, the way that Mitch Johnson changed up the game plan, I think, was really good. You know, how they got in that game in game two was, going to the paint. And I think if they're going to run the pick and roll with Wemby there, you got to stop him from being able to have a free run at the rim like that. You got to put somebody in front of him so he can't get a free run.
0: Here's the thing. It's damn near unguardable.
1: Damn near unguardable.
0: The one thing that I noticed too, and Mitch Johnson spoke about this over the weekend, some of those possessions they were running that pick and roll offense, and the guards weren't throwing it. You got to throw it because it's either a foul call or Wemby.

0: is finishing with a dunk or a layup. So it's going to be fascinating, man. I'm glad you gave Mitch Johnson his flowers because he damn sure deserves it. 310-840-4910 is the number here. Boy, oh boy, what a game that we got tonight. Memorable game three of the NBA Finals. The Spurs take a 115 to 111. They trail in the series two games to one. A lot of controversial moments throughout the course of this game. The Knicks crowd was awesome. There was one play in the first half that got all of the internet talking. We'll let you hear from Jalen Brunson, his reaction to a dirty play from Wemby next.
1: Time. While you're road tripping, pool dipping, and laid-back sipping, stay on top of the sports headlines you care about. Download the Westwood One sports app and listen to us wherever you are. Cannonball! 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

0: you as we take you up to 3 a.m. Eastern time here on Westwood One Sports Night. Going to let you hear from Jalen Brunson coming up here momentarily, but I can't believe I didn't see this name on the call doc the whole time. Cheryl, is that you? How you doing, Miss Cheryl?
1: Well, Lynette Willingham. Yes, it is me.
0: How you doing, Miss Cheryl?
1: I am doing just fine. Now I'm talking to you. Great show, great callers, very passionate.
0: Thank you.
1: I just wanted, you asked a couple questions. One was about the officiating, and officiating always plays a part in the game. And I think, didn't we have a controversial ref? Was it Mike Stone? Is that, did I get that right? I can't remember.
0: It's about Scott Foster?
1: Pardon me?
0: Are you referring to Scott Foster? He's probably the most controversial NBA ref.
1: There was one in our recent series.
0: Scott Foster. Yeah, Scott Foster.
1: Okay. All right. But anyways, it just, you know, it just always plays a part. And getting back to Wemby.
0: Yes.
1: I, of course, agree with you, and you may not remember, but I brought this up before. We talked once before, and I said he's going to be somebody. And there are other, you know, that people were trash-talking him. The last three days,
0: Miss Cheryl, that's all it's been. Literally, every time I turn the television on, every time I open my X app, Miss Cheryl, Wemby this, well, Wemby that.
1: Well, guess what? I think it helped him.
0: Yeah.
1: Because, you know, he showed up and he played his game and people have been talking about how it's getting physical. Of course it's getting physical. And he's got to, you know, they're going after him. He's got to stand his ground. Everybody's got to stand their ground.
0: That's a unique perspective because he's been getting his ass kicked, Miss Cheryl.
1: But he's doing fine.
0: For sure, I agree. Did you see the play that happened earlier tonight with him and Jalen Brunson? The shove?
1: Well, the thing is, unfortunately, my TV broke when my house got broken into, so I depend on you guys to tell me about it.
0: Miss Cheryl, I'm glad we could do that for you. We appreciate the call as always, my buddy. We will talk to you soon. Yeah, I think she, what the hell? I think she described it well. In terms of just the way the conversation has gone surrounding Wemby the past couple of days. Everyone's been talking about how Karl Anthony Towns has thoroughly outplayed him in the first two games of the finals. You can't say he outplayed him tonight, but there is some questions about, you know, whether or not Victor Wembanyama is a dirty player at this point. There was a moment in the first half where Victor Wembanyama aggressively shoved Jalen Brunson from behind. No flagrant was called. Here is Jalen Brunson postgame talking about the controversial moment.
2: What happened between you and Victor in the first quarter, and did their level of physicality bother you?
3: No, to answer your second question. And whatever you saw is what you saw.
2: What happened between you?
0: I mean, do you expect anything less from Wemby? Like, excuse me, from Jalen Brunson? Do you expect anything less? He doesn't make excuses. He's not someone that's messy or that's going to get up on the podium and make it about himself. Bottom line is, he made it like it was a nothing burger. I disagree with something that was said by our good friend Sir Charles Barkley. Chuck said that, you know, tried to get on Stephon Castle for shoving Jalen Brunson. Jalen Brunson totally flopped. If you all know the play that I'm talking about, where they reviewed it to see if it was a flagrant, ultimately wasn't ruled a flagrant. He tried to run through Jalen Brunson, but there was no extension of the forearm or anything. Brunson flopped and ultimately ended up hurting himself. I think the physicality of this series is only going to ratchet up as we get deeper and deeper into this thing. I think Miss Cheryl made a great point, though. And I want to take your calls at 310-840-4910. Do you believe Victor Wembanyama is a dirty player at this point? We saw the elbow to Naz Reid. We saw the play tonight against Jalen Brunson. There are now a couple of questionable plays on his resume in terms of him potentially being a dirty player. Do you feel that way? 310-840-4910. Or do you think he's just defending himself? Because part of me looks at Wemby and goes, hey, y'all can't ever call him dirty. Yeah, I can't ever call him dirty because they bring the fight to him. You know how many fouls we see on Wemby that don't get called? How many times his arm gets grabbed? How many times his foot gets yanked? Yet, when Wemby retaliates, he's a dirty player. He's 7'4", doing it against a 6'1" guy. Part of the reason that, you know, I think the conversation has gone the way that it's gone tonight is because of that. But do you think he's a dirty player? 310-840-4910. Our guy Rashad out in Atlanta. What's going on, Rashad?
4: Hey, how you doing this morning?
0: Doing good, brother. Doing good.
4: So I don't consider him being dirty. I just think he's very emotional. I think once you get hit so many times and it don't get called, and I feel like when it happens to you, it's one of those things, you just like, hey, look, man, next person that do it, I'm tired. The ref ain't calling it. But the thing I don't like about it is when he does it extreme. Like, right now is the finals. Wemby, you can't do nothing to get put out of no game.
0: Yeah.
4: We already worried about you not staying healthy and not getting hurt. But you can't – I understand you're emotional and you're still kind of young, but he got to sit that to the side, man, because the team needs you. I understand, you gotta tuck your feelings in, man, to get out there and play.
0: For sure.
4: Because what he did to Brunson, man, that was ugly, man. That was me.
0: Rashad, remember the elbow that he threw against Naz Reid, right?
4: Yep.
0: How much worse was that than what he did tonight? Was that not equivalent?
4: Yeah, it is. It is. He's emotional, man. I think he got to get into his manhood more and understand that who you are, Wemby. They're not going to just let you do what you want to do. You're going to have to earn it. But I don't think he got that in him yet to understand that, you know, this is what it is. And he just loses it, man. But he got to stop doing that, man. They need you, man. They really do need him.
0: Definitely don't want to do anything that'll be detrimental to the team. I appreciate the call, Sean. Good to hear from you, man. 310-840-4910. I wouldn't call him dirty. I actually think Rashad put it eloquently, man. He's passionate, man. And I can relate to this. I'm sure we all can. Man, if you're a soft-spoken dude and you keep getting bullied and bullied and bullied and bullied, your crash out is going to be significant. I think that's what we're seeing right now. From one Victor Wembanyama, man. He's tired of getting hit. He's tired of getting beat on. And now you're seeing the reactions be a little bit more extreme and over the top each and every time, man. I fully expect, though, that, you know, they roll up their sleeves and get back to MSG on Wednesday for another dogfight. The NBA Finals is what we opened up the show with. The biggest story today in the world of sports is out of college football. It comes your way next.
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12: From the National Newsroom of the Canadian Press, I'm Karen Rebo. An update from health officials in British Columbia is sharing that the Canadian who fell ill with hantavirus on a cruise ship earlier this spring has recovered. The Office of the Provincial Health Officer says the Yukon resident was discharged from hospital late last week. The three other Canadians who've been isolating since last month are being monitored in their 42-day quarantine and are still showing no symptoms. All four may have been exposed to the Andes hantavirus aboard the MV Hondius cruise ship, which was hit by the outbreak during its voyage from Argentina to Antarctica sometime after April 1st. Federal Industry Minister Melanie Joly used her visit to the Conference of Montreal to advocate for greater collaboration with Europe. In her address, Joly said Canada already has a good working relationship with the European Union, but she says more could still be done.
13: The global economic order is being reshaped, and in that sense, becoming closer to Europe, which is 450 million people, which is a 450 million people market, is an important and strategic decision on the part of the Canadian government.
12: The Conference of Montreal brings together leaders from around the world to discuss key issues related to the global economy, leadership, and sustainability. Brightly colored beaver statues are welcoming tourists as Canada's largest city prepares to host World Cup soccer matches beginning on Friday night. Ceramic artist Chloe Begg, who painted the beaver sculpture representing the Swiss football team, says her inspiration was a handmade map of Switzerland and the Alps from the 1800s.
14: I wanted to lean on that idea of this kind of culture of exactitude and precision that the Swiss are known for, but also the rigorousness in their work.
12: There are a total of 51 beaver statues in areas near Toronto's St. Lawrence Market and the Hockey Hall of Fame. 48 of them are a nod to the countries represented in the FIFA World Cup. Toronto will be hosting 6 of these upcoming soccer games. Vancouver will be hosting 7. Donald Trump became the first sitting U.S. president to attend an NBA Finals game, but his appearance at Game 3 didn't come without some pain. Inside Madison Square Garden Monday night, Trump got a cool reception from New York Knicks fans when his face was shown on the Jumbotron. He was criticized by many fans and politicians for his desire to go to the game, which brought strict security measures in and around MSG and shut out Knicks fans who'd hoped to stand outside the arena for its traditional watch party. The Knicks lost the game to San Antonio for their first loss in 13 postseason games. This is the Canadian Press. In sports, the San Antonio Spurs got their first win of these NBA Finals. The Spurs, on 32 points from star Victor Wembanyama, racked up a 115-111 victory over the New York Knicks at Madison Square Garden. Now, the Knicks still lead the best-of-seven series 2-1, but it was their first loss in 46 days. Game 4 goes tomorrow night, again in New York. The Toronto Blue Jays lost the first in their 3-game series against the Philadelphia Phillies. Christopher Sanchez struck out 10, and the visiting Phillies beat the Blue Jays 5-2 for Phillies' 6th win in 7 games. Mississauga, Ontario's Josh Naylor had a banner night for his Seattle Mariners. Naylor hit a grand slam in the 5th inning to lift the American League West leading Mariners to a 6-3 win over the Baltimore Orioles. Cody Bellinger hit a bases-loaded 2-run single in the 10th to lift the New York Yankees 7-5 over Cleveland. From the Canadian Press, I'm Karen Rebo.
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16: This is the First at 5. Good morning, I'm Mark Douglas.
17: And good morning, I'm Christine Clark. Here's what's making news this hour.
18: A 12-tower development within walking distance of the University of Waterloo gets approvals at council. It could add 2,800 units of housing and plenty of space for new businesses.
16: The Kitchener driver is now facing charges for a collision from April that took the life of an e-bike driver.
17: Last month was the coolest May we've had in Waterloo Region for several years. You'll hear the numbers from the University of Waterloo Weather Station.
16: And an Air Canada pilot is facing fraud charges, of all things, for allegedly flying hundreds of flights without the right license.
19: The Spurs waded through the chaos of Manhattan, took Game 3 of the NBA Finals, while it's Game 4 of the Stanley Cup Final tonight. Who's starting in goal for Carolina? Sports at 15.
16: 570 News Time, 501.
17: That's time for Rogers Xfinity Internet. Traffic and weather together on the ones with Luke Schultz. Morning, Luke.
20: Good morning. This update brought to you by Cottle's Catch Seafood. We're starting off with these westbound 401 delays once again heading through the sixes. Looks like that paving work is back. Traffic being reduced down to one lane. So we're already seeing the squeeze through there. It looks like folks are stuck in the right lane. But either way, you're going to find delays right now from 6 South to 6 North. Once you're past that, you're clear to Cambridge onto Woodstock. The eastbound lanes of the 401 are fine. There's not much on the go for the area highways to start. Highway 7 looking good to Guelph. 85 is clear through St. Jacobs and Elmira. And the 78 drive looks good to New Hamburg. In-town routes are collision-free, but if you spot traffic problems today, you can call us hands-free at Star 401. 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Time for the latest from 570 meteorologist Carl Lamb.
21: It is going to be mostly cloudy today. We will have rain showers, some thunderstorms, especially as we go into the afternoon. And it is going to be a humid day. So 26 will feel like 33, and we'll have a southeasterly wind around 20 kilometers per hour. And then very muggy tonight with just a low of 20 degrees as some of that rain continues. Your high for today is 26.
16: And right now we're starting you Tuesday with a clear sky and 13 degrees.
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22: 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Neither do we.
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16: Waterloo City Council has moved the needle forward on a project that could add almost 3,000 units of housing to the city.
17: That's a cluster of towers planned for near the University of Waterloo that had approvals at a council meeting yesterday. 570's Josh Piercy listened in. He joins us live. Good morning, Josh.
18: Good morning, Christine. Right now, it's a lot that sits pretty quiet at 446 Albert. Some old construction equipment, vacant-looking warehouses. But the plan from developers is to transform that area just to the northeast of the University District into a major housing development. In all, it's 12 towers ranging from 11 stories tall to 26 stories tall, which would add a little over 2,800 units of housing to Waterloo. It's a development that actually came before council back in 2024, and at that time was met with pushback because of how cramped it was. It had a lack of green space. Now these developers have come back with a new plan. One less tower, a park block to its northeast edge, plenty of room for businesses as well, and the platforms of 10 of those towers. It was a public meeting yesterday. No voices heard in council chambers, but a letter from someone who lives next door to the proposed location sent to council is in favor of the build. Cole Van Der Veen writes, quote, housing needs to be in someone's backyard, so why not ours? Council approved these plans. It's a big chunk in achieving their goal of adding 16,000 new units by 2031. Reporting live from the newsroom, I'm Josh Piercy.
16: Charges have been laid against a Kitchener driver for a collision in April that took the life of an e-bike driver. Waterloo Regional Police officers were called to the scene on the night of April 3rd at Lancaster and Guelph Streets. Police said there had been a collision between a pickup and an e-bike. A 44-year-old man driving the e-bike died in hospital. Police announced last night the 38-year-old Kitchener man who was driving the pickup has now been charged with careless driving causing death and turn not in safety.
17: Well, get ready for another hot and humid day today. In fact, each day this work week, it's getting hotter, more humid. We have storms and rain moving in as well. Here's 570's meteorologist Carl Lamb on the weather news you can use.
21: Not only are the temperatures high, the humidity is also quite high. We'll have Humidex values in the low to mid 30s. So watch out for those really sticky conditions to make their way back into the region beginning today and lasting through Friday.
17: Well, Thursday is set to be the hottest day this week. Keep that in mind. Humidex levels that day could get up to near 40 in some areas.
16: And as we swelter through the second week of June, a look back on the weather that was in May. In fact, according to the weather station at the University of Waterloo, the first half of last month made it the coolest May since 2020. The coldest it dropped was nearly -2 compared to a high of 29. Precipitation-wise, not much rain last month with a total of 55.2 millimeters of rain. The majority of that fell in one day, Saturday the 23rd, May 23rd. Storm activity, however, did hit our western neighbors. Two tornadoes and a downburst led to a significant damage in the London area on May 19th. Many in Waterloo region received tornado alerts on their devices that evening.
17: I-70 News Time 5:05. This is All News Mornings on 570 News Radio. A Canadian who caught hantavirus on a cruise ship struck with an outbreak earlier this spring has now recovered. Aaron Sousa from the Canadian Press has the update from health officials.
1: The office of BC's provincial health officer says the resident of the Yukon was discharged from hospital last week. It says the other three Canadians who have been isolating since last month are being monitored in their 42-day quarantine and are not showing any symptoms. Officials previously said the four Canadians may have been exposed to the virus aboard the MV Hondius cruise ship. The outbreak hit during the ship's voyage from Argentina to Antarctica sometime after April 1st. The Public Health Agency of Canada has said overall risk to the general population in Canada remains low. Aaron Sousa, the Canadian Press.
16: As Canada looks to have more trade with other countries and less dependency on the U.S., the federal industry minister is making another pitch for more business with Europe. Melanie Joly says Canada already has a good working relationship with the European Union, but more could be done.
13: The global economic order is being reshaped, and in that sense, becoming closer to Europe, which is 450 million people, which is a 450 million people market, is an important and strategic decision on the part of the Canadian government.
16: Joly spoke at the Conference of Montreal, where leaders from all around the world have been discussing key issues related to the global economy, leadership, and sustainability.
17: An Air Canada pilot is facing fraud charges, accused of flying thousands of passengers on hundreds of flights without the proper license.
2: Officials say the investigation began after a random certification check revealed inconsistencies. The airline denies safety was ever compromised, saying all pilots at Air Canada undergo mandatory recurrent training every 6 months, but acknowledging the licensing process is essential. The airline saying it takes this matter with utmost seriousness.
17: And thanks to ABC's Hannah Batta for that latest report.
16: Brightly covered beaver statues are welcoming tourists from all around the world as Canada's biggest city prepares to host the World Cup soccer tournament beginning on Friday this week. Ceramic artist Chloe Begg, who painted the beaver sculpture representing the Swiss football team, says her inspiration was a handmade map of Switzerland and the Alps from way back in the 1800s.
14: I wanted to lean on that idea of this kind of culture of exactitude and precision that the Swiss are known for, but also the rigorousness in their work.
16: There are a total of 51 of these beaver statues scattered around Toronto's St. Lawrence Market, the Hockey Hall of Fame, both in the downtown core of that city. 48 of these statues are made to be a representation of the countries participating in the FIFA World Cup.
17: Still ahead on 570 News Radio, just 60 seconds away, a check of gas prices.
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16: 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Roger McKnight of Mpro predicted, again, no change overnight for the price of gas. We're still looking at $1.70.9 as the typical high price for regular gas in the region this morning. Traffic and weather together on the ones coming up next on 570 News Radio.
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17: That's time for Rogers Xfinity Internet traffic and weather together on the ones with Luke Schultz. Morning, Luke.
20: Hey, good morning. This update brought to you by Gemini Motors. Looking to the 401, we do have some westbound delays for your drive from Milton to Cambridge, really just through the sixes. That paving work back once again, squeezing down traffic and bringing speed reductions as well. So you're going to find slowdowns from 6 South right through to 6 North. But you're clear to Cambridge onto Woodstock. Eastbound lanes of the 401 are fine through Cambridge to Milton, right on to Mississauga. No problems on the go right now for the area highways. They're clear pretty much across the board. The in-town routes are collision-free as well. But if you spot any traffic problems for your morning drive, you're welcome to call us hands-free at Star 401. 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Time for the latest from 570 meteorologist Carl Lamb.
21: It's a cloudy day with some sunshine in here, but that gets the atmosphere all jumbled up and unstable. And then we do have the chance for some rain showers and thunderstorms as well. Temperatures getting up to 26 degrees, and then it will feel like 33. Very muggy tonight with just a low of 20. And then for tomorrow, it is sun and cloud with some rain showers possible, but warmer, temperatures up to 28. Your high for today is 26.
17: And right now, 13 degrees.
16: The Global Energy Show is kicking off today in Calgary. There's going to be a big speech from Canada's Natural Resources Minister, plus sessions featuring a rather diverse slate of political and corporate leaders from Canada and beyond.
4: Along with Tim Hodgson's speech on building an energy superpower, day one of the three-day conference is set to include discussions with Alberta Premier Danielle Smith and BC Energy Minister Adrian Dix. At last year's event, Smith made an early push for a new pipeline to the Northwest Coast. The annual trade show and conference is expected to draw 30,000 attendees, many of them coming from overseas. The event takes place as the Middle East conflict rattles energy markets, and Ottawa looks to bolster Canada's status as a reliable energy supplier. Michelle Zedekian, The Canadian Press.
16: We're coming right back with a recap of our top stories this morning, and then Simon Bennett on sports on 570 News Radio.
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16: We're starting your Tuesday morning with a nice clear sky. It's 13 degrees from the boardwalk in Kitchener. Good morning, I'm Mark Douglas.
17: And good morning, I'm Christine Clark. Here's what's making news right now. Waterloo City Council says yes to a new and improved version of a high-rise development for Albert, just north of Columbia. The 12 towers will bring almost 3,000 new places to live. The tallest of those towers will be to 26 stories high.
16: Careless driving causing death is one of the charges laid against a pickup driver from Kitchener for a crash in April that took the life of an e-bike driver. And if you hated the weather last month, you had very good reason to do so. The E.D. Sulis weather station at UW says it was the coldest May here in Waterloo Region in several years. And coming up after sports, the official death toll from the Ebola outbreak in Africa crosses 100. News time, 5:15. It's time for sports, and from Sportsnet Radio, it's Simon Bennett.
8: Well, for just the second time ever, the road team has won the first three games of the NBA Finals. Amidst the chaos of New York, the San Antonio Spurs stepped up and took Game 3 in Madison Square Garden. Victor Wembanyama led the way with 32 points. The Spurs taking Game 3, 115-111, New York's first loss since April 23rd, but still lead the Finals 2-1 ahead of a big Game 4 tomorrow. After a two-day break, the Stanley Cup Final resumes in Vegas tonight. The Golden Knights up 2-1 despite blowing leads in every game so far. Freddie Anderson did not practice yesterday. The Canes say maintenance day. Coach Rod Brindamore says he knows if it's he or Brandon Bussey starting tonight, but he won't tell anyone yet. Game 4, 8 o'clock at Sportsnet and CBC. Three picks last night for the Kitchener Rangers at the under-18 draft. Winger Connor Adam was on the GTHL's Toronto Junior Canadians. Ethan Suski, a 6'1 goalie from Ottawa, and Keaton Legacy from Curtis played for Whitby, the Wildcats, this past season. Another case of the Mondays of the Blue Jays against Philly. The first real clunker for Patrick Corbin. 5 runs allowed through 3 innings. The bats had a rough time on one of the game's best, Christopher Sanchez, who struck out 10. Came close to scoring late, but fell 5-2. Good news, Dylan Cease back off the IL to start tonight, followed by Max Scherzer tomorrow. It's a 7 o'clock first pitch on 570 News Radio and Sportsnet 1. We're just 3 sleeps away from Canada's World Cup opener against Bosnia-Herzegovina. It was a modified practice for Moise Bombido, but they're hoping can be fit enough to stay on the roster, still leaving it to the last minute to decide on his status. For the Sports Center, I'm Simon Bennett.
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16: 570 News Time, 518. In the Middle East, Iran's military has announced its latest wave of attacks against Israel is over, but they're warning there will be more attacks if they don't stop their assault, if Israel doesn't stop their assault on Lebanon. Rianne Campbell with City News has the latest developments.
19: According to state media, Iranian armed forces say they acted in support of the Lebanese people and that Israel and its backers, quote, should have learned a lesson. Israel has recently ramped up its strikes on southern Lebanon and the suburbs of Beirut as it targets Hezbollah infrastructure, despite a ceasefire being in effect between the two nations. The Iran-backed militant group Hezbollah has been firing at Israel over claims it's broken a peace agreement with Tehran. According to an Israeli army spokesperson on Monday, during a wave of strikes, the Israeli army struck a petrochemical plant near Mashar in Iran, which Israel said was used to produce ballistic missiles. Iran's Islamic Revolutionary Guard Corps says it has retaliated with a missile attack on a similar plant in the Israeli city of Haifa.
16: Israeli PM Benjamin Netanyahu warns his country will respond with force if Iran attacks again. U.S. President Donald Trump announcing on social media that final talks on peace between the two warring countries are proceeding. At least 100 people have died from Ebola less than a month after authorities declared an outbreak of that disease in eastern Congo. Attacks on health workers from angry residents, skepticism among the locals, and armed conflict in hotspots continue to challenge all the efforts to stop the spread of the disease. Out of the 550 cases of Ebola confirmed as of Sunday, there have been 101 deaths and 19 recoveries as well. Those are the latest numbers as of late yesterday. The real number of cases, though, is believed to be higher because the outbreak was confirmed weeks late and the response has been challenging, also because the virus has no approved vaccine or treatments. We're back in 60 seconds with traffic and weather together on the ones. This is 570 News Radio.
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16: 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What's happening right now, Luke Schultz?
20: Well, this update is brought to you by Colonial Acres on Victoria. We're still seeing slowdowns in the westbound lanes of the 401, delays from 6 South to 6 North. There's paving work going on through there. That's squeezing down traffic. It looks like everyone's being moved over to the right lane. So it's really slowing things down. We'll let you know if it gets any heavier. Right now, those delays are contained to the sixes. Once you get past 6 North, you're clear to Cambridge on to Woodstock. Eastbound lanes of the 401 clear through to Milton on to Mississauga. We don't have any delays right now on the area highways. And it looks like the in-town drives up to speed. But if you spot traffic problems, you're welcome to call us. Hands free at Star 401. 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Time for the latest from 570 meteorologist Carl Lamb.
21: It's a mostly cloudy day, so there is some sunshine that gets into the mix, but it is warm and humid. 26 feels like 33, and that is the fuel for some of those rain showers and thunderstorms to be on the steadier side today, too. And then tonight, down to a low of 20 degrees for the overnight low. And then for tomorrow, sun and cloud with rain showers and still very warm and humid with a high of 28. And then for Thursday, cloudy with some rain showers and some sun in the afternoon, but also up to 28. Your high for today is 26.
16: Right now, it's a mainly clear sky, 13 degrees. Coming up at 5:30, back to our top stories. A thumbs up from Waterloo City Council for a massive development for Albert Street in the north part of the city of Waterloo. This is going to be a 12-tower high-rise development project. Could be almost 3,000 new places to live in the city of Waterloo. We'll also be checking in with regional police. They have laid charges against a Kitchener man for a fatal collision from April, almost just a little bit more than 2 months ago. This collision took the life of an e-bike driver. 570 News Time, 5:23.
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16: 570 News Time, 5:24. The San Antonio Spurs take Game 3 of the NBA Finals in New York. 570's Zach Bodenstein has more.
27: No team has ever come back from a 3-0 deficit in the NBA playoffs, so things are a lot more interesting now. The Knicks still lead the series 2-1, but Monday's loss ends a 13-game winning streak in the playoffs. You have to go all the way back to April 23rd, the last time New York lost. That was all the way back in the first round. Victor Wembanyama, team-high 32 points to help the Spurs prevail in a hostile environment at Madison Square Garden. The road team has won every game so far in these finals. Game 4 is Wednesday. I'm Zach Bodenstein.
16: AI is big money, and OpenAI has filed preliminary paperwork to possibly become a publicly traded company. The California-based tech giant announcing yesterday they've submitted confidential documents to the American authorities. OpenAI says it has not decided on the timing of all this yet. There are advantages to staying private, they say. CEO Sam Altman mentioned last fall that an IPO was the most likely path, though. In 60 seconds, we're back with more business news with Mike Eppel and the Market Minute. This is 570 News Radio.
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16: 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Good morning, Mike.
6: Good morning. U.S. stock futures are pointing higher in the early Tuesday trade, looking to extend Monday's rebound, which was led by the tech sector. The TSX coming off a gain of 65 points at 34,478. We saw shares of Celestica gain 4% and Shopify add 1.25%. Bank stocks were also higher. On Wall Street, the NASDAQ added 220 points, 0.8%. Now, that was a far cry from the 1,100 points that was lost Friday last week, but positive nonetheless. And so far this morning, seeing stock futures on the NASDAQ gain 208 points, 0.7%. The Dow futures up 76 points, or almost a fifth of 1%. Some of the upside leaders this morning include Intel, which had a gain yesterday of 11%. On reports that Intel could become a supplier for NVIDIA and Alphabet. Micron added is up 4.5% in pre-market action, and shares of Marvell up 4.8%. NVIDIA is up 1% pre-market. International markets this morning, the Tokyo Nikkei closed with a gain of 1,300 points, 2.2%. Frankfurt Stocks Index is up by 82 points, or a third of 1%. Energy trade has the price for oil dropping $2.20, 2.5% back below 90 at $89.08. Gold is down $6 at $43.57. Our dollar is up a tenth of a cent at $71.74. And Bitcoin down $400 at $62,900. At the Business Center, I'm Mike Eppel.
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8: Good morning. It's Tuesday, June 9th. I'm Christine Clark.
16: And I'm Mark Douglas. Good morning. Here's what's making news this hour.
9: A cluster of towers set to make way to almost 3,000 units of housing gets approvals at Waterloo Council yesterday. Plans to transform an empty lot into a bustling apartment complex.
8: Charges have been laid after a fatal e-bike collision in Kitchener.
16: Distraction thefts are on the minds of police as the FIFA World Cup ramps up down the 401.
8: And get ready for some big heat today. Humidex values could be in the mid-30s. Your full forecast seconds away.
10: Another win for the road team in the NBA Finals. The Spurs taking Game 3 at MSG. And it's Game 4 of the Stanley Cup Final tonight in Sin City. Sports at 45.
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16: Time for Rogers Xfinity Internet. Traffic and weather together on the ones. Good morning, Luke Schultz. What's happening out there right now?
20: Hey, good morning. This update is brought to you by Premier Equipment. We're looking to the 401. The eastbound lanes are clear through Cambridge, right over to Milton and into Mississauga. Just some collector lane delays, though, around Mavis, heading through the east of here, Ontario. It looks like it's due to some road work through that stretch. The westbound lanes of the 401 also showing road work related delays. That's just between the sixes, delays from 6 south to 6 north as traffic is being squeezed down. It looks like one lane through there for paving work. You get past 6 north, you're clear to Cambridge onto Woodstock. Nothing major on the go for the area highways, though. The in-town routes are collision-free. But if you spot traffic problems, you can call us hands-free at Star 401. 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Time for the latest from 570 meteorologist Carl Lamb.
21: It's a warm and humid day today across Cambridge, Kitchener, and Waterloo. We've got a high of 26 degrees on the way. Humidex will be up to about 33, mostly cloudy with some sunshine, and then we have those rain showers, especially as we go through the afternoon, some thunderstorms as well, and a southeasterly wind around 20 kilometers per hour. Tonight, more rain and down to a low of 20. Your high for today is 26.
8: And right now, already starting to warm up, we're sitting at 13 degrees.
16: Another check of traffic and weather together on the ones is coming up in less than 10 minutes. 570 News Time, 532.
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8: Well, Waterloo City Council has approved plans for a development that would add almost 3,000 units of housing to the city.
16: This is a cluster of towers planned within walking distance of the University of Waterloo and Laurier. 570's Josh Piercy joins us live with more. Good morning, Josh.
9: Good morning, Mark. It's a development that's gone through some changes over the years, but one that Waterloo Council are now moving forward on. Approval's in place for a significant development on Albert Street. It's a lot that's currently home to a vacant-looking warehouse and construction equipment, but one day soon, it'll be a bustling apartment complex. 12 towers, 10 of them with mixed-use platforms that'll be home to businesses, but just like you heard, in all, it'll add just over 2,800 units of housing to Waterloo. When this came to council back in 2024, residents and councilors alike told developers to go back to the drawing board to find a way to implement more green space. They did, and this version passed the test without any pushback. It's a large slice of the city's goal to add 16,000 beds to that city by 2031. Reporting live from the newsroom, I'm Josh Piercy.
8: I-70 News Time, 5:33. A little more than 2 months after a crash in Kitchener took the life of an e-bike rider, charges have been laid. Waterloo Regional Police say it was back on the night of April 3rd when a pickup truck and an e-bike collided in the intersection of Lancaster and Guelph Streets in Kitchener. The person on the e-bike died in hospital. Police say he was a 44-year-old man from Kitchener. The driver of the pickup, a 38-year-old man also from Kitchener, was not hurt. He's now been charged.

0: weather station at the University of Waterloo is out with its monthly weather recap, and it turns out this past May was the coldest in 6 years. It's largely in part due to the first half of the month where it got as cold as nearly -2. Rain-wise, not very wet. Just one day bringing the majority of the rainfall. That was Saturday, May 23rd. West of us, though, some big storms last month. Big rain. Experts already confirmed 2 tornadoes and a downburst damaged properties in London on May 19th. Many in Waterloo region received tornado alerts that evening as the storm hit.
1: 570 News Time, 5:35. We're now just 3 days away from Team Canada's first World Cup match. Toronto police are out with a heads up saying from pickpocketing to distraction thefts. Officers say World Cup festivities could be a hunting ground for thieves. Shauna Hunt from City News reports.
2: Distraction thefts have seen a staggering surge, up more than 1,200% between 2024 and 2025. As the city prepares to welcome hundreds of thousands of visitors for World Cup festivities, Tavener is pushing awareness, suggesting the World Cup environment could be a hunting ground.
3: These people are amazingly good at what they do. So keep your valuables close to you. Don't flaunt any valuable items, for example, expensive jewelry, etc.
2: Police are also asking businesses to be extra vigilant and to report suspicious activity. And Nathan Phillips Square, Shauna Hunt, City News, Toronto.
0: Health officials in British Columbia say the Canadian who fell ill with hantavirus on a cruise ship earlier this spring has recovered. The Office of the Provincial Health Officer says the Yukon resident was discharged from hospital late last week. The three other Canadians who have been isolating since last month are being monitored in their 42-day quarantine. They're also showing no symptoms. All four may have been exposed to the rare strain of hantavirus aboard a cruise ship, which was hit by the outbreak during its voyage from Argentina to Antarctica in April.
1: Authorities in Africa say at least 100 people have died from Ebola less than a month after officials declared an outbreak of that disease in eastern Congo. Now, out of the 550 cases of the disease that have been confirmed as of Sunday, there have been 101 deaths, but also 19 recoveries. However, the number of cases is believed to be actually very much higher because the outbreak was confirmed weeks late. The response has been challenging because this is a rare strain of Ebola with no approved vaccine or treatment.
0: 570 News Time, 5:37. This is All News Mornings on 570 News Radio. Well, Canada is considering a social media ban for kids under the age of 16, according to a new report. 570 News Radio business analyst Chris McCusker explains.
4: The Globe and Mail and the National Post are both reporting on long-awaited legislation, which is expected to be tabled on Wednesday. The goal would be to create a new regulator and target or mitigate harmful content online, with platforms being asked to follow a set of responsibilities. Now, Australia introduced a similar ban in December, but experts say children have found ways around it, which calls into question Canada's plans and how it would be enforced. A similar bill developed under the Trudeau government died in Parliament early last year. But this became a bigger issue after the Wall Street Journal revealed OpenAI had previously flagged internal exchanges the shooter in Tumblr Ridge, BC had with ChatGPT. I'm Chris McCusker.
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0: 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Roger McKnight of Enpro predicted gas prices to stay the same at midnight, as high as $1.70.9 per liter. Still ahead of traffic and weather.

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1: What's up? Alien here. You know, from space. And... Oh, I'm loving people's reactions to the news that Lotto Max now has more chances to win, with 10 new prizes of $100,000 on the next draw. 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
9: Time for Rogers Xfinity Internet traffic and weather. 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
10: Well, thanks, Mark. This update is brought to you by Belgian Nursery. We're still seeing some slow spots on the 401 drive, the westbound lanes of traffic. Dealing with some ongoing road work right between the sixes, you're going to find pretty heavy delays from 6 South right over to 6 North. So it looks like a lane reduction through there, as well as speed reductions, the usual that we've been dealing with. So just be ready for those slowdowns. We'll let you know if it gets any heavier. You are clear over to Cambridge and on to Woodstock. Eastbound lanes of the 401 looking great all the way out to Mississauga, but it's there you're going to find collector lane slowdowns going from about Mavis to here, Ontario. That's also due to road work. Area highways are up to speed. Your in-town routes are collision-free, but if you spot any traffic problems, you can call us hands-free at Star 401. 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And decorative pots are now 25% off for the month of June. Explore Belgian Nursery today, Highway 7, just east of Breslau. Time for the latest from 570 meteorologist Carl Lamb.
11: Lots to keep track of today. Across the region, we've got temperatures getting up to 26, but it will feel like 33 with the humidity, and there will be rain and some thunderstorm activity through the afternoon and into the evening, and then we're just down to 20 degrees tonight, so really muggy and sticky. And then for tomorrow, sun and cloud with some rain showers, and temperatures up to 28 for your Wednesday, but just down to 21 on Wednesday night. Your high for today is 26.
9: Right now, 13 degrees with a mainly clear sky.
0: I-70 News Time, 5:42. OpenAI has filed preliminary paperwork to potentially become a publicly traded company. The company announced yesterday it has submitted confidential documents to the U.S. Securities and Exchange Commission. OpenAI says it hasn't decided on timing yet, as there are advantages to staying private. The move follows Anthropic's June announcement of its own IPO plans. Both companies are following SpaceX, which is also pursuing an IPO. OpenAI CEO Sam Altman mentioned last fall that an IPO is the, quote, most likely path due to the company's size and capital needs. Still ahead, your top stories in sports, 60 seconds away.
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15: Tonight, a historic Stanley Cup final continues in Vegas. After Mitch Marner came out flying in Game 3. Carolina responded with 3 goals and 39 seconds to tie it. But Vegas sealed the deal in double overtime to take a 2-1 series lead. What's in store for Game 4? You just have to watch the Stanley Cup Final. 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
16: The National Bank Open, presented by Rogers, is back. This is your chance to see Canada's tennis stars live. Come cheer on reigning champion Victoria Moboko and many more at the Tennis Playground from August 1st to 13th. Tickets are on sale now. Don't miss it.
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0: 13 degrees to start your Tuesday. Good morning. I'm Christine Clark.
9: And I'm Mark Douglas. Good morning. Here's what's making news right now. Support from Waterloo Council for a massive 12-tower development in the Albert and Phillip area It's a development that, when completed, would support nearly 3,000 housing units.
0: Well, distraction thefts could be a major problem for soccer fans taking in FIFA World Cup matches over the next few days. Toronto police out with a warning to visitors to the GTA to be vigilant. And health officials in British Columbia say the Canadian who fell ill with hantavirus on a cruise ship earlier this spring has fully recovered. Coming up after sports, a hot and humid week continues. Just keeps getting warmer as we move through the work week. Your full forecast at 551. I-70 News Time, 545. That's time for sports from Sportsnet Radio. Simon Bennett.
2: All there were scenes in Madison Square Garden. President Trump in the building. The Knicks' first NBA Finals home game in 27 years. The San Antonio Spurs navigated all that and made it a series with a 115-111 win in Game 3. Victor Wembanyama and Jalen Brunson battling head-to-head, each with 32. But the Spurs got key shots and some others down the stretch. That's it for the Knicks' 13-game winning streak in the playoffs. It's a 2-1 series lead ahead of tomorrow's fourth chapter. The Stanley Cup Final resumes tonight in epic first three games with the Vegas Golden Knights up 2-1 in Carolina. Freddie Anderson not on the ice at practice for the Canes yesterday. They have not revealed whether he or Brandon Bussey will get the nod today, except to say it was an Anderson maintenance day. Sportsnet and CBC a puck drop at 8 o'clock. Here's what the Kitchener Rangers did at last night's under-18 draft. Connor Adam, a forward on the GTHL's Toronto Junior Canadiens, goaltender Ethan Suski from Ottawa, and forward Keaton Legacy, who was with the OMHA's Whippy Wildcats. Also notable, Brantford took goaltender Sophie Jovanovich, 40th. She had a 10-1-3 record on the U16 GTHL Marlies. The Blue Jays dropped their opener to the Phillies 5-2 at Rogers Center. Christopher Sanchez struck out 10. He's now 8-2. Toronto threatened at times, but 0-10 with runners in scoring position. Phillies 5, Jays 2. Dylan Cease back off the IL to start tonight. 7 o'clock on 570 News Radio and Sportsnet 1. He'll be followed by Max Scherzer, who returns tomorrow. Canada holding an open practice in Toronto ahead of their first World Cup match Friday when they face Bosnia-Herzegovina. Specialized training from Moise Bombido, who's still working his way back from a leg injury. From the Sports Center, I'm Simon Bennett.
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0: 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Thanks so much for tuning in on your Tuesday. A federal industry minister, Melanie Joly, is advocating for more collaboration with Europe. She spoke at the Conference of Montreal alongside the VP of the European Commission. She says a partnership based on rules is fundamental to fair competition.
23: Working with Europe can really be helpful because we think we have the same type of labor standards. We think that we can, we have the same values and democratic views than Europe. And at the end of the day, we think that it is a good way to be able to create a third way, which is different from the two largest economies that could benefit Canadians across the country.
0: Jolie said a leaders summit would be organized between Canada and the European Union in the months to come. Farm organizations want Ottawa to review its proposed high-speed rail line between Quebec City and Toronto, pointing to the costs and economic impacts. Jason White with the Canadian Press has more.
24: The farm groups from Quebec, Ontario, and across Canada worry the project could cost far more than projected and cause significant damage to agricultural land. They point to a 2025 study that forecasts the economic benefits from Alto high-speed rail to be $48 billion over 40 years. The study's researchers argued that figure falls well short of Alto's projected cost, between $60 billion and $90 billion. Alto did not immediately provide a comment. Jason White, The Canadian Press.
0: Well, in Quebec, municipalities there and environmentalists say the province's water reserves are at risk. A group of environmental organizations and municipalities is worried that Quebec's groundwater reserves are dwindling as the province consumes more water than is being replenished. Now, Quebec holds 3% of the world's renewable freshwater reserves. Environmental groups say climate change and urban sprawl are threatening this supply. They're calling on the government to trigger a province-wide evaluation and increase regulation. Now, Quebec's environment minister says she needs more data before commenting on the issue. The province once again holds 3% of the world's renewable freshwater reserves. Still ahead, a traffic and weather update just 60 seconds away. This is 570 News Radio.
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10: 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We do have some westbound 401 delays to watch out for, making the drive from Milton into Cambridge just around the sixes. Once again, paving work squeezing down traffic, bringing speed reductions as well. So you get some pretty heavy slowdowns from 6 South to 6 North. Eastbound lanes of the 401, meanwhile, just showing delays heading through Mississauga. The collector lanes of traffic slow from Mavis over to Hure, Ontario. Area highways are up to speed. 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Time for the latest from 570 meteorologist Carl Lamb.
11: The humidity is going to be sticking around for a while. Mostly cloudy today. 26 will feel like 33. Rain and thunderstorms as we go into the afternoon. And then tonight, not cooling down very much to 20 degrees. Then for tomorrow, sun and cloud in 28 with some rain showers still possible. And then for Thursday, it's mostly cloudy with some rain showers and some sun in the afternoon and a high of 28. Your high for today is 26.
0: And right now, mostly clear sky. We're currently sitting at 13 degrees. 570 News Time, 552. Still ahead, another traffic and weather update coming up at 6:01.
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0: 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You're listening to All News Mornings on 570 News Radio. Thanks so much for tuning in on your Tuesday. Well, in your morning entertainment update, this Brat is going on tour and some iconic besties are reuniting.
26: Are you sure you want to do this?
27: Romy and Michelle are reuniting once again. 20th Century Studios has announced that a sequel to 1997's Romy and Michelle's high school reunion is officially in production, with original stars Mira Sorvino and Lisa Kudrow back in action. The film will premiere on Hulu and Hulu on Disney Plus at a future date. Disney is the parent company of 20th Century Studios, Hulu, and ABC News.
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27: We have our first trailer for Ride or Die. The new series follows best friends Debbie and Judith, who go on the lam after Judith reveals that she has been living a secret life as an international assassin. The comedy stars and was executive produced by Hannah Waddingham and Octavia Spencer. Ride or Die premieres on Prime Video on July 15th. Charlie XCX is taking her new album on tour. The Music Fashion Film Tour will launch this fall in Philadelphia. Chuck Sievertson, ABC News.
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6: 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That's time for the Business Report with Mike Eppel. Morning, Mike.
7: Good morning. U.S. stock futures are on the rise this morning. Day number two of the tech sector rebound looks to be underway. We had a positive start to the trading week yesterday with the TSX on Bay Street adding 65 points. The NASDAQ picked up 220 or 0.8%. S&P 500 was up 22 points, 0.3%. The Dow was the only laggard, down 80. But so far this morning, the NASDAQ futures are picking up 206 points, 0.87%, and the Dow futures up 70 points or about 0.1%. And shares of Intel are leading on pre-market action, up 2.1%. Intel gained 11% in the Monday trade on reports it might be looking at some supply deals with NVIDIA and Alphabet. Apple saw a swing for its stock. It was at one point up as high as $315, but then dropped to $301, a loss of 2%, almost 2% in the day, as it unveiled new AI features for Siri, its voice assistant, along with a number of other products at its Worldwide Developers Conference. Watching shares of Micron and Marvell and NVIDIA stock climb in pre-market trade. And the international markets are on the rise with the Tokyo Nikkei up 1,300 points or 2.2%. Frankfurt Stax Index up 103 points. The German benchmark gaining 0.4%. Price for oil is down by $2 at $89.29, down 2.2%. So a little bit of cautious optimism in the energy trade by the looks of things there. Gold is down $9 at $43.54. Our dollar starting the day up 0.1% at 71.75 cents U.S. And Bitcoin down 500 at 62,900. At the Business Center, I'm Mike Eppel.
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12: This is Tuesday, June 9th. Good morning. I'm Mark Douglas.
6: And good morning. I'm Christine Clark. Here's what's making news this hour.
13: Thousands of new beds in Waterloo on the way after council approved a massive cluster of towers just a short walk north of Laurier and UW.
12: Police have charged a Kitchener man for an April collision that claimed the life of an e-bike driver.
6: Complaining about the weather here in the region? Well, who can blame you? Heat and humidity this week coming after the coldest May we've had in several years.
14: NBA Finals Game 3, the one with the U.S. President at Madison Square Garden. Donald Trump booed, the Knicks lose, and someone falls asleep.
15: For just the second time ever, the road team has won the first three games of the NBA Finals, the Spurs taking Game 3 at Madison Square Garden. Sports at 15.
12: 570 News Time, 6:01.
6: That's time for Rogers Xfinity Internet Traffic and Weather, together on the ones with Luke Schultz. Good morning, Luke.
16: Hello, good morning. This update is brought to you by Kitchener Utilities. We're looking to the 401 here, eastbound lane to traffic, looking a bit rough heading through Mississauga. You have collector lane delays that go from Mavis right through to east of Hure, Ontario. I'm looking at these MTO cameras, and it looks like current road work has traffic reduced to just one lane in the collectors, only the left lane getting through. So it is a real squeeze for traffic heading towards the 410. Just be ready for those delays. The express lane showing their own slowdowns, but it's not nearly as heavy. Just some brief delays around Mavis. Westbound lanes of the 401 looking good from Mississauga to Milton, but we do have these heavier delays around 6 South. That's also due to paving work through the sixes. That's bringing traffic down to one lane. There's speed reductions through there as well. It looks like it clears out before you hit 6 North, though. You're clear to Cambridge onto Woodstock. No delays for the area highways. The in-town drives are collision-free, but if you spot traffic problems, you can call us hands-free at Star 401. 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Time for the latest from 570 meteorologist Carl Lamb.
17: It is going to be mostly cloudy today. We will have rain showers, some thunderstorms, especially as we go into the afternoon. And it is going to be a humid day. So 26 will feel like 33, and we'll have a southeasterly wind around 20 kilometers per hour. And then very muggy tonight with just a low of 20 degrees as some of that rain continues. Your high for today is 26.
12: And right now, clouds picking up a little bit, but it's still mainly sunny and 13 degrees.
6: We'll have another check of traffic and weather together for you in less than 10 minutes. 570 News Time, 6:02.
12: Waterloo City Council has approved a cluster of towers that could bring nearly 3,000 units of housing to the city.
6: It's all set to transform a quiet lot in the bustling apartment community just north of the University District. 570's Josh Piercy has the news you can use. He joins us live. Morning, Josh.
18: Good morning, Christine. It's a site on Albert Street just north of Laurier. Plans to build 12 towers passed at council in Waterloo yesterday. In total, it would add 2,800 units of housing to the city, a small 3% of those classified as affordable. But Waterloo Council say it's the kind of development they want to see, densifying by building up instead of out. The tallest tower, standing at 26 stories tall, and plenty of space for new businesses at the base of the tower. 10 of those buildings will have bases with room for businesses. Residents also offered no pushback. It was a public meeting, but only correspondence was sent through a neighbor who lives in that area via a letter. They were in favor. When it came to a public meeting back in 2024, there were complaints. Those have since been addressed. It's a large chunk of Waterloo's goal to build 16,000 units of housing over the next 5 years. Reporting live in the newsroom, I'm Josh Piercy.
12: Careless driving causing death is just one of the charges laid against a Kitchener man for a fatal collision involving an e-bike. This was back on the night of April 3rd in the intersection of Lancaster and Guelph Streets in Kitchener. Regional police say a pickup truck and an e-bike collided. The 44-year-old from Kitchener who was driving the bike died in hospital. The pickup driver was not hurt. Police announced last night that 38-year-old Kitchener man behind the wheel of the truck has now been charged. Aside from that careless driving charge, he's also facing one count of turn not in safety.
6: I-70 News Time, 6:04. Well, heat and humidity really kicking into high gear today, and with that comes the chance of storms. Here's 570's meteorologist Carl Lamb.
17: We will have rain showers and thunderstorms, especially as we go into the afternoon today across Cambridge, Kitchener, and Waterloo. And some of these thunderstorms could pack a punch, so we could have anywhere between 15 to 25 millimeters of much-needed rain.

0: headed towards the region today. So just a heads up to have that rain gear handy.
1: Not much relief from the heat this week, says Carl. Overnight lows are only dipping to around 20 degrees. The hottest day this week expected to be Thursday.
2: It was a cold and dry May in Waterloo region, according to the weather station at the University of Waterloo. The Edie Sulis weather station is out with its monthly weather recap, showing last month was, in fact, the coldest May since 2020. Rain-wise, really just one super wet day for those early gardeners, and that was May 23rd. Out the London way, however, a very stormy May, with experts confirming two tornadoes and a downburst hitting that area on May 19th. Many in Waterloo region had their phones going off with tornado alerts that evening. No injuries reported during any of those storms.
1: 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This is All News Mornings on 570 News Radio. The Canadian who fell ill with hantavirus on a cruise ship stricken with an outbreak earlier this spring has recovered. A statement from the BC's provincial health officer says the resident of the Yukon was just discharged from hospital late last week. The three other Canadians who've been isolating since last month are being monitored in their 42-day quarantine. They're not showing any symptoms. The four Canadians were all aboard the MV Honduras cruise ship. The hantavirus outbreak hit during its voyage from Argentina to Antarctica in April, following several stops at isolated islands in the South Atlantic. The Public Health Agency of Canada has said the overall risk to the general population in Canada remains low.
2: The stars were out at Madison Square Garden for Game 3 of the NBA Finals, and so were the Boo Birds, because U.S. President Trump got a very frosty reception from the Knicks fans. He was at the game last night in New York. 570's Jamie Pulfer has the story.
3: How did it go? Not great for the Knicks. Their 13-game winning streak, the second longest in NBA postseason history, snapped a 115-111 win for the San Antonio Spurs. This was Game 3, you know, the one with Donald Trump, the first sitting U.S. president to ever attend an NBA Finals game. So he was booed during the national anthem, ramped up security, also forced fans to get there extra, extra early. A planned viewing party was also canceled. But if you ask Trump what happened...
4: It was, mostly cheers. It was loud and it was very enthusiastic.
3: And you have to wonder, how much of the game did he actually see?
5: Sweet dreams are made of the end.
3: Trump sleeping at the game all over social media this morning. Other big celebrities there, the mainstays, Tina Fey, Tracy Morgan, Ben Stiller, Timothy Chalamet, all awake. The Knicks still lead this best of seven series 2-1, and they host Game 4 tomorrow. Reporting live, I'm Jamie Pulfer.
1: When it comes to World Cup preparations in Vancouver, the message is keep off the grass. Last-minute work to ensure BC Place Stadium is ready to host the FIFA World Cup includes a temporary grass playing surface installed over the stadium's turf. Don Hardman, executive director of stadium and venue management for FIFA 26 Canada, says a crew is spending several hours each day maintaining the grass ahead of the seven games Vancouver will be hosting.
6: This pitch was grown out in the Fraser Valley, has been installed for about a month now. Underneath this is where all the magic is, with irrigation, vacuum ventilation system, everything that that we require to make this pitch sustainable and playable for 5 or 6 weeks.
1: Vancouver, Toronto, and 14 other cities across the U.S. and Mexico are hosting games during the expanded 48-team event. The first match in Toronto is this Friday.
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2: 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Roger McKnight of M-Pro predicted no change once again overnight, so we're still looking at $1.70.9 as the price to beat for regular gas in the region this morning. Traffic and weather together on the ones coming up next. 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
2: 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Traffic and weather together on the ones. Luke Schultz, give us the latest here, please.
16: Well, this update is brought to you by Colonial Acres on Victoria. We're looking to the 401, the eastbound lanes of traffic still showing express and collector lane delays around Mavis over to here, Ontario. Collector lanes much heavier than the express, though. We have a lane reduction through there for some ongoing road work. It looks like just a one lane of traffic getting through, so it's a real squeeze, but looks like that might be lifting now. Westbound lanes of the 401 still showing some minor delays between the sixes. Looks like the earlier paving work is cleared as well, but those slowdowns are sticking around 6 South. Area highways are pretty much up to speed. The in-town drive is collision free, but if you spot traffic problems, you can call us hands-free at Star 401. 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It's time for the latest from 570 meteorologist Carl Lamb.
0: It's a cloudy day with some sunshine in here, but that gets the atmosphere all jumbled up and unstable. And then we do have the chance for some rain showers and thunderstorms as well. Temperatures getting up to 26 degrees, and then it will feel like 33. Very muggy tonight with just a low of 20. And then for tomorrow, it is sun and cloud with some rain showers possible, but warmer, temperatures up to 28. Your high for today is 26.
1: And right now, a sunny 13 degrees.
2: Rescuers are searching through the ruined buildings in the southern Philippines to ensure no one is still trapped after the strongest earthquake to hit the Philippines in half a century killed at least 37 people and left more than 32,000 homeless. Only 4 people were considered missing on the official records in the southern provinces where this 7.8 magnitude quake hit Monday morning Philippines time. However, the Office of Civil Defense acknowledges several collapsed and heavily damaged buildings must be thoroughly inspected for possible survivors or more casualties. The earthquake was centered off Mindanao and displaced more than 20,000, most of whom fled to emergency shelters. We're back in 60 seconds with a recap of our top stories this morning. Then Simon Bennett and sports on 570 News Radio.
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2: Good Good morning. It's a mainly sunny morning and 13 degrees from the boardwalk in Kitchener. I'm Mark Douglas.
1: Hey, good morning. I'm Christine Clark. Here's what's making news right now. 12 towers with almost 3,000 new places to live in the city of Waterloo. Council voting yes to a high-rise project for Albert Street north of Columbia. The tallest of the towers will be 26 stories.
2: A Kitchener man is facing charges, including careless driving causing death, for a crash from about 2 months ago at Lancaster and Guelph Streets. An e-bike driver died in hospital. The weather station at the University of Waterloo says last month was the coldest May we've felt in several years. June, however, certainly making up for it. The humidex could hit 40 this week. Your next forecast coming up at 6:21. And then coming up after sports,
19: a pilot who allegedly flew hundreds of flights without a proper license is at the center of a fraud case being investigated by Peel Regional Police.
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21: Well, Game 3 of the NBA Finals to the San Antonio Spurs. That young roster navigating the chaos of Madison Square Garden and winning at the Mecca, 115-111, cutting New York series lead to 2-1. It's just the second time ever that the road team has won the first three games of the finals. Victor Wembanyama with 32 points. The Knicks' long winning streak down at 13. They hadn't lost in close to 6 weeks. Game 4 tomorrow night. Massive game in Vegas. The Golden Knights lead Carolina 2-1 as the Stanley Cup final resumes this evening. Freddie Anderson took a maintenance day, was not at practice. While the Canes have not revealed whether it's he or Brandon Bussey starting. 8 o'clock on Sportsnet and CBC. The Kitchener Rangers made three picks during the OHL's under-18 priority draft. Connor Adam for the GTHL's Toronto Junior Canadiens. Goaltender Ethan Suski from Ottawa. And Whitby Wildcats forward Keaton Legacy. The OHL main draft starts Friday in Kingston. Tough opener for the Blue Jays against the Phillies. Patrick Corbin lit up by Philly while Christopher Sanchez struck out 10. Ernie Clement homered, but far from enough as Toronto fell 5-2. Now for the good news on the injury front. Dylan Cease is off the IL to start tonight, 7 o'clock on 570 News Radio and Sportsnet 1. That'll be followed by Max Scherzer tomorrow. The Jays also hope Alejandro Kirk is activated maybe as soon as Friday. The World Cup just days away. Canada with an open practice ahead of Friday's Toronto opener with Bosnia-Herzegovina. Still no concrete status in Moise Bombido, who is still trying to work his way to match fitness. From the Sports Center, I'm Simon Bennett.
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2: 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Ever wonder about the people in charge of the plane you're sitting in? Peel Regional Police are expected to release more information today about a fraud case involving an unlicensed airline pilot who is still flying in the sky. 570's Charlene Close has that story.
3: The pilot is at the center of Project Icarus, described by Peel Police as a complex fraud investigation. It's alleged the former airline captain flew hundreds of flights without the necessary license. Investigators are set to share more details at an 11 a.m. news conference at police headquarters in Mississauga. The Airline Pilots Association has released a statement saying it takes all regulatory and licensing requirements seriously and works to maintain the highest standards of safety, compliance, and professionalism. It says it won't make any other comments, citing the ongoing investigation. I'm Charlene Close.
2: The toll of Donald Trump's war in Iran on the lives of the Americans who put him into the White House. A Federal Reserve Bank of New York survey finds 44% of Americans now say their financial situation is worse than a year ago. 13% say it's much worse. And the war is a major factor behind those rising costs. Meanwhile, President Trump insists the U.S. is nearing a peace deal with Iran.
4: What has proven to be a very powerful thing is the blockade. The blockades turned out to be much stronger than bombing. And it was really a combination. It was our initial thrust and then the blockade.
2: Iranian state television today reporting at least two members of an air defense unit were killed in the Israeli attacks yesterday, so it's looking not great for the peace process. At least 100 people have died from Ebola after a month after authorities first declared that outbreak of that disease in eastern Congo. And survivors, including health and aid workers, are remembering what it was like during the 2018 Ebola outbreak in the same part of Africa. Now, that outbreak was history's second biggest ever, with more than 3,400 reported cases and 2,200 deaths. Traffic and weather together on the ones coming up next. This is 570 News Radio.
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10: Good morning. This update is brought to you by Caudill's Catch Seafood. We're looking to the 401 eastbound lane to traffic showing minor delays right now around 6 north. But it's pretty clear all the way to Milton and into Mississauga. That's where you really find the problems. The express and collector lanes, quite heavy east of Mississauga Road going out towards Huron, Ontario. Looks like there's some ongoing road work still squeezing down the collector lanes of traffic. It looks like just the left lane open on the approach to Huron, Ontario. So as you can probably imagine, it's making a real mess of things. Express lanes are also showing delays, but not nearly as heavy as what's going on in the collectors. Meanwhile, the westbound lanes of the 401 actually looking good. You're clear from Mississauga to Cambridge to Woodstock. The earlier issues around the sixes have cleared out at this point. And we do have some minor delays popping up in the eastbound lanes of 7-8 around Cortland, while the in-town drive is still collision-free. If you spot any traffic problems, though, you're welcome to call us hands-free at Star 401. 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Time for the latest from 570 meteorologist Carl Lamb.
11: It's a mostly cloudy day, so there is some sunshine that gets into the mix, but it is warm and humid. 26 feels like 33, and that is the fuel for some of those rain showers and thunderstorms to be on the steadier side today, too. And then tonight, down to a low of 20 degrees for the overnight low. And then for tomorrow, sun and cloud with rain showers and still very warm and humid with a high of 28. And then for Thursday, cloudy with some rain showers and some sun in the afternoon, but also up to 28. Your high for today is 26.
2: Right now, holding steady at 13 degrees with a mainly sunny sky. Coming up at 6:30, almost 3,000 new places to live are on the way for Waterloo after City Council yesterday voted yes to a new and improved version of a 12-story development project on Albert Street north of Columbia. A Kitchener man has now been charged for a crash from about 2 months ago in which an e-bike rider lost his life. You'll hear the latest from Regional Police coming up. 570 News Time, 6:23.
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2: 570 News Time, 6:24. Anybody around Lake Ontario today might see some military action in the sky. It's all for the World Cup. 570's Kevin Meisner explains.
16: People may see fighter jets today stretching from Toronto to Lake Ontario over Hamilton and Toronto as well. This is a large stretch area, so the chances of you seeing something at any specific time may be kind of remote, but this is going to be a live fly exercise. It's expected to begin around 10:30 this morning. CF-18s intercepting a small plane. All of this is a practice exercise, part of security preparations for the FIFA World Cup. On Queen's Quay, I'm Kevin Meisner.
2: In Washington, the Jeffrey Epstein scandal has not gone away. Government officials are today going to interview Epstein's longtime secretary.
17: Leslie Groff worked as an executive secretary to Epstein in New York for more than 18 years and was once described by her boss as a, quote, extension of my brain. Among her job requirements, scheduling Epstein's frequent meetings with celebrities, scientists, and politicians, booking Epstein's daily massage appointments when he was in New York, and arranging travel for women linked to Epstein. Through her attorneys, Groff has denied any knowledge of or participation in Epstein's crimes. The House Oversight Committee also plans to interview Bill Gates later this week. Peter Harlambous, ABC News.
2: Mike Apple and the Market Minute coming up next on 570 News Radio.
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20: Good morning. Seeing a run-up in the early trade here for the tech sector. Day two of the market rebound, potentially, after Friday's free fall for the Nasdaq. Nasdaq coming off a gain of 220 points and pre-market up 225. So looking pretty good. Some of those tech heavyweights, Intel's up another 3.1%, Marvell's up 4.5%, Micron's up 4.5%, and shares of Nvidia up by 1% in pre-market trade. CoreWeave, another one up by 3.8%. and shares of IonQ after a gain of better than 10% yesterday, up by 3.5% in that quantum computing space. The Dow futures up by 50 points. International markets all look solid this morning, with the Tokyo Nikkei closing with a gain of 1,392 points. That was 2.2%. Frankfurt Stocks Index is up by 0.75%. Bay Street had a 65-point gain in the Monday session for the TSX at 34,478. That was led by strength for shares in the banking sector, along with the oil stocks. CNQ was up by 1.4%, and the railways both up by about 0.5% each. We have the price for oil this morning seeing a dip below $90 a barrel, dropping $1.92, 2.1% at $89.38. Israel and Iran saying they are back into a ceasefire scenario, and that's got the price for oil trending lower so far this morning. The price for gold is down $10 at $43.53. Our dollar comes in at $71.77. That's up a tenth of a cent, but just barely above a two-month low for the loon. Bitcoin's down $800 at $62,700. At the Business Center, I'm Mike Apple.
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29: Good morning. It's Tuesday, June 9th. I'm Christine Clark.
2: And I'm Mark Douglas. Good morning. And here's what's making news this hour.
30: A 12-tower development within walking distance of the University of Waterloo gets approvals at council. It could add 2,800 units of housing and plenty of space for new businesses.
29: A Kitchener driver has been charged after a fatal crash involving an e-bike last month.
2: CF-18 fighter jets could be in the sky as part of a training exercise in preparation for the FIFA World Cup.
29: And rain, heat, and humidity really roll in today with little overnight relief. Your full forecast seconds away.
31: The young Spurs are not done yet. Now down 2-1 in the NBA Finals after beating the Knicks and MSG. And it's a huge game for the Stanley Cup Final tonight. Sports at 45.
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2: Time for Rogers Xfinity Internet, traffic, and weather together on the ones. Luke Schultz, get us up to speed, please.
10: Yeah, this update is brought to you by Premier Equipment. For the eastbound lanes of the 401 already largely up to speed. You're clear from Woodstock right over to Milton. But the drive through Mississauga is still showing express and collector lane delays on the approach to Mavis. Looking pretty heavy through there. We had some earlier issues that were reducing collector lanes down to a single lane of traffic. It looks like that has been cleared out at this point, but we're still seeing some leftover delays. So again, it's express and collector slowdowns on the approach to Mavis. Westbound lanes of the 401 looking good, though. Mississauga to Cambridge to Woodstock. We have some minor slowdowns in the eastbound lanes of 7-8 right now from Cortland over to the ramp to the eastbound lanes of Highway 8. In-town routes are collision-free, but if you spot traffic problems, you can call us hands-free at Star 401. 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Time for the latest from 570 meteorologist Carl Lamb.
1: It's a warm and humid day today across Cambridge, Kitchener, and Waterloo. We've got a high of 26 degrees on the way. Humidex will be up to about 33, mostly cloudy with some sunshine. And then we have those rain showers, especially as we go through the afternoon. Some thunderstorms as well. And a southeasterly wind around 20 kilometers per hour. Tonight, more rain and down to a low of 20. Your high for today is 26.
29: And right now, a sunny 13 degrees.
2: Another check of traffic and weather together on the ones is coming up in less than 10 minutes. 570 News Time, 6:32.
29: Waterloo City Council has moved the needle forward on a project that would add almost 3,000 units of housing to the city.
2: It's a cluster of towers planned near the University of Waterloo that had approvals yesterday at a council meeting. 570's Josh Piercy joins us live with the latest. Morning, Josh. Yeah,
3: good morning. Right now, it's a lot that sits pretty quiet at 446 Albert. Some old construction equipment, vacant-looking warehouses, but the plan from developers is to transform that area just to the northeast of the University District into a major housing development. In all, it's 12 towers. Towers ranging from 11 stories tall to 26 stories tall, which would add a little over 2,800 units of housing to Waterloo. This is a development that actually came before council all the way back in 2024. At that time, it was met with pushback because of how cramped it was, a lack of green space there. Now these developers have come back with a new plan. One less tower, a park block on the northeast edge, plenty of room for businesses as well in the platforms, 10 of those towers. It was a public meeting. No voices heard in council chambers, but a letter from someone who lives next door to the proposed location was sent to council. They're in favor of the build. Cole Vanderveen writes, quote, housing needs to be in someone's backyard, so why not ours? Council approved these plans. It's a big chunk in achieving their goal of adding 16,000 new units in the next 5 years. Reporting live from the newsroom, I'm Josh Piercy.
29: 570 News Time, 6:34. This is All News Mornings on 570 News Radio. All charges have been laid against a Kitchener driver for a collision in April that took the life of a man on an e-bike. Waterloo Regional Police officers were called to the scene on the night of April 3rd at Lancaster and Guelph. Police said there had been a crash between a pickup truck and an e-bike. The 44-year-old Kitchener man riding the e-bike died in hospital. Now, police just announced last night the 38-year-old man in the pickup has now been charged with careless driving, causing death and making an unsafe turn.
2: Get ready for another hot and humid day today. In fact, each day this week is getting hotter and more humid with storms and rain moving in. Here's 570's meteorologist Carl Lamb with the weather news you can use.
1: Not only are the temperatures high, the humidity is also quite high. We'll have Humidex values in the low to mid 30s, so watch out for those really sticky conditions to make their way back into the region beginning today and lasting through Friday.
2: And Thursday is set to be

0: Activity, however, did hit our western neighbors. Two tornadoes and a downburst led to significant damage in the London area on May 19th. Many in Waterloo Region received tornado alerts on their devices that evening.
1: A Canadian who caught hantavirus on a cruise ship that was stricken with an outbreak of that disease this spring has now recovered. Aaron Sousa from the Canadian Press has the update from health officials.
2: The office of BC's provincial health officer says the resident of the Yukon was discharged from hospital last week. It says the other three Canadians who have been isolating since last month are being monitored in their 42-day quarantine and are not showing any symptoms. Officials previously said the four Canadians may have been exposed to the virus aboard the MV Hondius cruise ship. The outbreak hit during the ship's voyage from Argentina to Antarctica sometime after April 1st. The Public Health Agency of Canada has said overall risk to the general population in Canada remains low. Aaron Sousa, the Canadian Press.
0: Meantime, at least 100 people have died from Ebola less than a month after authorities declared an outbreak of the disease in eastern Congo. Out of the 550 cases of the disease confirmed as of Sunday, there have been 101 deaths and 19 recoveries, according to the latest report late yesterday. But the real number of cases is believed to be much higher, as the outbreak was confirmed weeks late. The response has been quite challenging due to attacks on healthcare workers from angry residents, skepticism among some locals, and armed conflict in hotspots. Also, since the strain of Ebola has no approved vaccine or treatment.
1: CF-18 fighter jets could be in the sky as part of a training exercise in preparation for the FIFA World Cup. Those planes will be up there today. This is an exercise originally scheduled for yesterday, but had to be rescheduled. The Canadian North American Aerospace Defense Command, or NORAD, region has been conducting planned exercises since June 4th to ready aerospace defense capabilities. A routine exercise will see two CF-18 fighter aircraft, a tanker aircraft, and two civilian Alpha jets participating in a live fly training. The CF-18s are expected to intercept the Alphas, which will simulate a threat, escorting them toward the Billy Bishop Airport in Toronto. Members of the public may see or hear the jets and civilian aircraft around Brantford and along the north shore of Lake Ontario between Hamilton and Toronto.
0: 570 News Time, 6:37. This is All News Mornings on 570 News Radio. It was another rough night for the Blue Jays at Rogers Centre, but reinforcements are coming. They're back on the diamond tonight. You can hear it live on 570 News Radio. Simon Bennett has the latest after their loss to the Phillies.
3: Toronto down 5-0 early. Tried to scratch away at it, but Vlad Guerrero Jr. continues to struggle.
4: Ball, strike three. Sanchez fired up.
3: One of 10 strikeouts for Christopher Sanchez. Eighth inning, Kazuma Okamoto could have tied the game with one swing.
4: Swing and a high drive. Deep out to left field. Moving to the fence, Martian. He'll make the grab.
3: Toronto 0-10 with runners in scoring position in the 5-2 loss. Manager John Schneider on Vladdy's 0-4 night.
5: He's the face of our team. He's our best hitter. It's going to come around for him, really.
3: Now for the good news. After all those bullpen days, Dylan Cease returns off the injured list to start tonight. Max Scherzer off the shelf to pitch tomorrow, with a chance they also get catcher Alejandro Kirk back this weekend. I'm Simon Bennett.
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0: 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Roger McKnight of M-Pro predicted gas prices to stay the same at midnight, as high as $1.70.9 per liter. Still ahead, a traffic and weather update 60 seconds away.

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3: Time for Rogers Xfinity Internet, traffic and weather together on the ones. Here's Luke Schultz.
4: Yeah, thanks, Mark. This update is brought to you by Mr. Lube. On the eastbound lanes of the 401, we do have some spotty delays leaving Cambridge. Right now, it's around Town Line with some further slowdowns on the approach to 6 North. You're clear over to Milton, onto Mississauga. Just some express lane delays on the approach to Mavis. That looks like volume right now. We do have slowdowns once you're east of Dixie as well. Westbound lanes, the 401 looking good though. Mississauga to Cambridge over to Woodstock. Minor slowdowns as well for the eastbound lanes of 78. That's on the approach to Cortland over to the ramp to the eastbound lanes of Highway 8. 85 is clear to St. Jacobs and Elmira. Your Highway 7 drive looks good out to Guelph. No crashes for the in-town drive, but if you spot traffic problems today, you can call us hands-free at Star 401. 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Time for the latest from 570 meteorologist Carl Lamb.
5: Lots to keep track of today. Across the region, we've got temperatures getting up to 26, but it will feel like 33 with the humidity, and there will be rain and some thunderstorm activity through the afternoon and into the evening, and then we're just down to 20 degrees tonight, so really muggy and sticky. And then for tomorrow, sun and cloud with some rain showers, and temperatures up to 28 for your Wednesday, but just down to 21 on Wednesday night. Your high for today is 26.
3: Right now, sunshine and holding steady at 13 degrees.
2: 570 News Time, 642. A brightly colored beaver statues are welcoming tourists as Canada's largest city prepares to host World Cup soccer matches beginning on Thursday. Ceramic artist Chloe Begg, who painted the beaver sculpture representing the Swiss football team, says her inspiration was a handmade map of Switzerland and the Alps from the 1800s.
6: I wanted to lean on that idea of this kind of culture of exactitude and precision that the Swiss are known for, but also the rigorousness in their work.
2: And there are a total of 51 beaver statues. Still ahead, your top stories in sports 60 seconds away.
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2: A sunny 13 degrees to start your Tuesday. Good morning, I'm Christine Clark.
3: And I'm Mark Douglas. Good morning, and here's what's making news right now. A massive development in Waterloo, moving forward one step at a time. City Council yesterday passing the next part of its plan to install 12 tall towers in the Albert and Phillip area. The development boasts nearly 3,000 housing units and a new public park.
2: A Kitchener driver has been charged with an unsafe turn and careless driving causing death after a crash last month that claimed the life of an e-bike rider. And last month brought some cool air. The UW Weather Station out with its monthly weather recap. It was the coldest May we've had in 6 years. Coming up after sports, the cold is far behind us. Heat and humidity and storms all rolling in this week. Starting today, your full forecast coming up at 6:51. I-70 News Time, 6:45. That is time for sports from Sportsnet Radio. Simon Bennett.
13: Well, game three of the NBA Finals to the San Antonio Spurs. That young roster navigating the chaos of Madison Square Garden and winning at the Mecca, 115-111, cutting New York series lead to 2-1. It's just the second time ever that the road team has won the first three games of the finals. Victor Wembanyama with 32 points. The Knicks' long winning streak down at 13. They hadn't lost in close to 6 weeks. Game four tomorrow night. Massive game in Vegas. The Golden Knights lead Carolina 2-1 as the Stanley Cup final resumes this evening. Freddie Anderson took a maintenance day, was not in practice. While the Canes have not revealed whether it's he or Brennan Bussey starting. 8 o'clock on Sportsnet and CBC. The Kitchener Rangers made 3 picks during the OHL's under-18 priority draft. Connor Adam for the GTHL's Toronto Junior Canadiens. Goaltender Ethan Suski from Ottawa. And Whitby Wildcats forward Keaton Legacy. The OHL main draft starts Friday in Kingston. Tough opener for the Blue Jays against the Phillies. Patrick Corbin lit up by Philly while Christopher Sanchez struck out 10. Ernie Clement homered, but far from enough as Toronto fell 5-2. Now for the good news on the injury front. Dylan Cease is off the IL to start tonight, 7 o'clock on 570 News Radio and Sportsnet 1. That'll be followed by Max Scherzer tomorrow. The Jays also hope Alejandro Kirk is activated maybe as soon as Friday. The World Cup just days away. Canada with an open practice ahead of Friday's Toronto opener with Bosnia-Herzegovina. Still no concrete status in Moise Bombido, who is still trying to work his way to match fitness. From the Sports Center, I'm Simon Bennett.
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16: What's up? 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And, whoa, I'm loving people's reactions to the news that Lotto Max now has more chances to win. 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She also can't believe that the next jackpot is $10 million. But it's real. Believe it.
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2: 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You're listening to All News Mornings on 570 News Radio. Of the field of candidates who want to be the next leader of the Ontario Liberal Party continues to grow. 570's Charlene Close reports a fifth person has entered the race.
19: Eric Lombardi is the latest to join the pack. At 32, he's also the youngest. On his campaign website, he describes himself as a finance and tech entrepreneur turned civic builder. His competition includes Liberal MPPs Lee Fairclough and Rob Sergeant, former federal cabinet minister Navdeep Bains, and policy advisor Dylan Mirando. The deadline to enter is the end of July with a $150,000 entry fee. It's the party's third leadership race in 7 years after their two previous leaders, Stephen Del Duca and Bonnie Crombie, lost attempts to win a seat at Queen's Park and subsequently resigned. I'm Charlene Close.
2: Well, as Canada looks to have more trade with other countries and less dependency on the U.S., the federal industry minister is making another pitch for more business with Europe. Melanie Joly says Canada already has a good working relationship with the European Union, but more could be done.
20: The global economic order is being reshaped, and in that sense, becoming closer to Europe, which is 450 million people, which is a 450 million people market, is an important and strategic decision on the part of the Canadian government.
2: Joly spoke at the conference of Montreal, where leaders from around the world have been discussing key issues related to the global economy, leadership, and sustainability. 570 News Time, 6:49. All new details will be released today after an Air Canada pilot was arrested. ABC's Hannah Bada says the pilot is accused of flying thousands of passengers on hundreds of flights without a proper license.
21: Officials say the investigation began after a random certification check revealed inconsistencies. The airline denies safety was ever compromised, saying all pilots at Air Canada undergo mandatory recurrent training every 6 months, but acknowledging the licensing process is essential. The airline saying it takes this matter with utmost seriousness.
2: Air Canada adds the former pilot is no longer employed with the company. Still ahead, a traffic and weather update just 60 seconds away. 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
12: Tonight, a historic Stanley Cup final continues in Vegas after Mitch Marner came out flying in Game 3.
22: Marner wins! 2 seconds earlier, playoffs, that's it!
12: Carolina responded with 3 goals in 39 seconds to tie it. But Vegas sealed the deal in double overtime to take a 2-1 series lead. What's in store for Game 4? You just have to watch the Stanley Cup Final. Coverage begins with Hockey Central tonight at 7:30 Eastern, 4:30 Pacific on Sportsnet.
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4: Hello, good morning. We're taking a look to the in-town drive. This update is brought to you by BDO. We're looking at this collision here at the intersection of Greenbrook and Westmount. Traffic spotters letting me know multiple vehicles involved through that stretch. Latest from regional police saying they are on scene for a collision. Not really any details in terms of possible closures or injuries, but they're saying you can expect delays in that area. Again, traffic spotters giving us the heads up. There were at least 4 vehicles involved in that crash with reports that only the turning lane is getting through for northbound Westmount traffic at Greenbrook Drive. So you might want to avoid that stretch if you can. Over on the area highway, some eastbound 78 delays, Cortland over to the flyover. Highway 7 looking good to and from Guelph. 85 is clear to St. Jacobs up to Elmira. Meanwhile, the 401 is showing some eastbound slowdowns leaving Cambridge. That's approaching town line to the en route. You're clear over to Milton and into Mississauga. You're going to get some spotty collector lane delays, though, just east of Mississauga Road, going all the way out to about here, Ontario. Does get quite heavy around Dixie as well. Westbound lanes of the 401 are clear, but if you spot traffic problems today, you're welcome to call us hands-free at *401. 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It's time for the latest from 570 meteorologist Carl Lamb.
5: The humidity is going to be sticking around for a while. Mostly cloudy today. 26 will feel like 33. Rain and thunderstorms as we go into the afternoon. And then tonight, not cooling down very much to 20 degrees. Then for tomorrow, sun and cloud in 28 with some rain showers still possible. And then for Thursday, it's mostly cloudy with some rain showers and some sun in the afternoon and a high of 28. Your high for today is 26.
2: And right now, sunshine and 13 degrees. 570 News Time 6:53. Coming up, another traffic and weather update at 7:01.
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2: 570 News Time 6:54. Donald Trump says it was an amazing night at Madison Square Garden, but the U.S. president's appearance at Game 3 of the NBA Finals drew a very different reaction from fans at the New York Knicks.
25: This is how it played out. Fans had to get to the Garden in Midtown Manhattan at least 2 hours early just to make it through security, all because Donald Trump wanted to go to the game.
26: Whose brush strikes and bright
25: booing was the welcome for the first sitting U.S. president to attend an NBA Finals game. And then fast forward through this game, the Knicks' winning streak knocked down with that 115-111 win by the San Antonio Spurs. And social media is not just talking about the loss or all the other celebrities who were there, but also about President Trump apparently taking a nap.
27: Don't tell me this is the reason why we lost. You come to the Garden to sleep? I don't care who you are. What?
25: And after the game, Trump was asked about how it went.
1: You mean where they had the camera on me? I thought it was very good, yeah. It was certainly amazing.
25: So the Knicks still lead this series 2-1. They host game 4 tomorrow. Reporting live, I'm Jamie Pulfer.
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2: 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Now the business report with Mike Apple. Morning, Mike.
8: Good morning. U.S. stock futures are pointing higher in the early Tuesday trade, looking to extend Monday's rebound, which was led by the tech sector. The TSX coming off a gain of 65 points at 34,478. We saw shares of Celestica gain 4% and Shopify add 1.25%. Bank stocks were also higher. On Wall Street, the NASDAQ added 220 points, 0.8%. Now that was a far cry from the 1,100 points that was lost Friday last week, but positive nonetheless. And so far this morning, seeing stock futures on the NASDAQ gain 208 points, 0.7%. The Dow futures up 76 points, or almost a fifth of 1%. Some of the upside leaders this morning include Intel, which had a gain yesterday of 11% on reports that Intel could become a supplier for NVIDIA and Alphabet. Micron added is up 4.5% in pre-market action. And shares of Marvell up 4.8%. NVIDIA's up 1% pre-market. International markets this morning, the Tokyo Nikkei closed with a gain of 1,300 points, 2.2%. Frankfurt's DAX index is up by 82 points, or a third of 1%. Energy trade has the price for oil dropping, $2.20, 2.5%, back below 90 at $89.08. Gold is down $6 at $43.57. Our dollar is up a tenth of a cent at $71.74. And Bitcoin down $400 at $62,900. At the Business Center, I'm Mike Apple.
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2: 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Joining myself, Christine Clark and Mark Douglas. 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
31: This is Tuesday, June 9th. Good morning. I'm Mark Douglas.
2: And good morning. I'm Christine Clark. Here's what's making news this hour.
0: A cluster of towers set to make way to almost 3,000 units of housing gets approvals at Waterloo Council yesterday. Plans to transform an empty lot into a bustling apartment complex.
31: A Kitchener driver is now facing charges for a collision from April that took the life of an e-bike driver.
2: Last month was the coolest May we've had in Waterloo Region for several years. You'll hear the numbers from the University of Waterloo Weather Station.
31: And the World Cup could be a hunting ground for thieves. Toronto Police with a heads up for all the footy fans.
1: The Spurs waded through the chaos of Manhattan, took Game 3 of the NBA Finals, while it's Game 4 of the Stanley Cup Final tonight. Who's starting in goal for Carolina? Sports at 15.
31: 570 News Time, 701.
2: That's time for Rogers Xfinity Internet traffic and weather together on the ones with Luke Schultz. Morning, Luke.
4: 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We do have a collision to watch out for on the drive through Kitchener at the intersection of Westmount and Greenbrook. Traffic spotters letting me know of multiple vehicles involved in that one. Looks like northbound traffic's particularly heavy on the approach to Village Road right through to Greenbrook. You might want to avoid that area if you can. On the area highways, we're doing okay, though. Minor eastbound delays on Highway 7 through Shawnee Station, and that's pretty much it. The eastbound lanes of the 401, a little slow leaving Cambridge. That's on the approach to Franklin Boulevard out to the en route. You're clear through the sixes to Milton, on to Mississauga, with collector lane slowdowns approaching here, Ontario, going all the way into your Toronto drive. Westbound lanes of the 401, meanwhile, are clear. Mississauga to Cambridge, over to Woodstock. But if you spot traffic problems today, you're welcome to call us. 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Time for the latest from 570 meteorologist Carl Lamb.
5: It is going to be mostly cloudy today. We will have rain showers, some thunderstorms, especially as we go into the afternoon, and it is going to be a humid day. So 26 will feel like 33, and we'll have a southeasterly wind around 20 kilometers per hour, and then very muggy tonight with just a low of 20 degrees as some of that rain continues. Your high for today is 26.
31: Right now, up to 16 degrees and a mainly sunny sky.
2: I'll have another check of traffic and weather together for you in less than 10 minutes. 570 News Time, 702.
31: Waterloo City Council has approved the plans for a development that would add almost 3,000 units of housing to that city.
2: That's a cluster of towers planned within walking distance of the University of Waterloo. Laurier, 570's Josh Piercy, joining us live with the latest. Morning, Josh.
0: Morning, Christine. It's a development that's gone through some changes over the years, but one that Waterloo Council are now moving forward on. Approval's in place for a significant development on Albert Street. It's a lot that currently is home to a vacant-looking warehouse and construction equipment, but one day soon, it'll be a bustling apartment complex, 12 towers, 10 of them with mixed-use platforms that'll be home to businesses. But like you just heard, in all, it's just over 2,800 units of housing being added to Waterloo. When this came to council back in 2024, residents and councillors alike told developers to go back to the drawing board to find a way to implement more green space. They did, and this version passed the test without any pushback. It's a large slice out of the city's goal to add 16,000 beds to that city by 2031. Reporting live from the newsroom, I'm Josh Piercy.
31: A little more than 2 months after a crash in Kitchener took the life of a man on an e-bike, charges have been laid. Waterloo Regional Police say it was back on the night of April 3rd when a pickup truck and an e-bike collided in the intersection of Lancaster and Guelph Streets in Kitchener. The man on the e-bike died in hospital. Police said he was a 44-year-old from Kitchener, and the driver of the pickup, 38-year-old man, also from Kitchener, was not hurt, but that pickup driver has now been charged with making an unsafe turn and careless driving causing death.
2: 570 News Time, 704. Well, here comes the heat and really humid weather, too. It's just set to keep warming up with little relief as the work week continues. 570's meteorologist Carl Lamb.
5: Starting today, lasting through about Friday afternoon, it is going to be warm and humid. So those daytime high temperatures are in the mid to upper 20s, and the overnight lows are in the low 20s. So we don't even get a chance to really cool off during the evenings either.
2: A Thursday is expected to be the hottest day. Humidex levels in some areas could get into the low 40s.
31: A hot and humid week now, but that was a different story last month. The E.D. Sulis Weather Station at the University of Waterloo was out with its monthly weather recap. This past May was the coldest May we've felt in 6 years. That was largely in part due to the first half of the month, where it got as cold as minus 2. Rain-wise, not very wet last month. Just one day really bringing the majority of May rainfall, and that was Saturday the 23rd. West of us, though, big storms, big rain last month. Experts have confirmed two tornadoes and a downburst damaged properties in London on the 19th. Many in Waterloo Region received tornado alerts that evening as that storm was moving in.
2: 570 News Time, 7:05. This is All News Mornings on 570 News Radio. Health officials in British Columbia say the Canadian who fell ill with hantavirus on a cruise ship earlier this spring has recovered. The Office of the Provincial Health Officer says the Yukon resident was discharged from hospital late last week. The three other Canadians who have been isolating since last month are being monitored in their 42-day quarantine, showing no symptoms. All four may have been exposed to the rare strain of hantavirus aboard a cruise ship, which was hit by the outbreak during its voyage from Argentina to Antarctica in April.
31: From pickpockets to distraction thefts, Toronto police warn that World Cup festivities could be a hunting ground for thieves. Shauna Hunt from City News reports.
9: Distraction thefts have seen a staggering surge, up more than 1,200% between 2024 and 2025. As the city prepares to welcome hundreds of thousands of visitors for World Cup festivities, Tavener is pushing awareness, suggesting the World Cup environment could be a hunting ground.
13: These people are amazingly good at what they do. So keep your valuables close to you. Don't flaunt any valuable items, for example, expensive jewelry, etc.
9: Police are also asking businesses to be extra vigilant and to report suspicious activity. And Nathan Phillips Square, Shauna Hunt, City News, Toronto.
2: I-70 News Time, 7:06. Federal Industry Minister Melanie Joly is advocating for more collaboration with Europe. She spoke at the Conference of Montreal alongside the VP of the European Commission. She says a partnership based on rules is fundamental to fair competition.
14: Working with Europe can really be helpful because we think we have the same type of labor standards. We think that we can, we have the same values and democratic views than Europe. And at the end of the day, we think that it is a good way to be able to create a third way, which is different from the two largest economies that could benefit Canadians across the country.
2: Joly said a leaders' summit would be organized between Canada and the European Union in the months to come.
31: New York Knicks fans gave a pretty cold reception last night to the U.S. president who turned up for Game 3 of the NBA Finals. 570's Jamie Pulfer has the story.
25: There's a lot of talk now about the so-called Trump jinx. In fact, ESPN's Stephen A. Smith said this before the game.
15: I'm blaming the president of the United States of America if the New York Knicks lose.
25: A 115-111 loss to the San Antonio Spurs, one that broke a 13-game winning streak. Fans had to get there ridiculously early due to all the extra security. That viewing party outside Madison Square Garden canceled, all due to the first sitting U.S. president to ever attend an NBA Finals game. So Donald Trump booed, but somehow he translated that into cheering.
16: It was loud and it was very enthusiastic.
25: Social media buzzing about the president also catching a few winks.
17: He's thrilled. He's thrilled to be there. Huge Knicks fan.
18: This dude is asleep at the game, bro.
19: They used to talk about sleepy Joe Biden. Look at your boy, dog.
25: Yeah, the Knicks still lead that series 2-1, hosting Game 4 tomorrow, fighting for a first championship in more than half a century. Reporting live, I'm Jamie Pulfer.
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31: 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Roger McKnight of Enpro predicted no change in the price of gas overnight. We're still looking at $1.70.9 on most of the signs in Waterloo Region. Traffic and weather together on the ones is next on 570 News Radio.
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2: That's time for Rogers Xfinity Internet traffic and weather together on the ones with Luke Schultz. Morning, Luke.
8: Good morning. This update is brought to you by Gemini Motors. We do have some collisions to pass along for the drive through Kitchener. The first at the intersection of Homer Watson and Beasley Drive. We're seeing some minor northbound and southbound delays on Homer Watson as a result. But we're also still following this collision at the intersection of Westmount and Greenbrook. Traffic spotters letting us know of multiple vehicles involved in a crash in that intersection, up to four vehicles. And it is looking quite heavy. You may still want to avoid that area if you can. On the area highways, we do have some minor eastbound and westbound delays for Highway 7 traffic through Shot Station Road. Meanwhile, the eastbound 401 is slow from Franklin Boulevard right through to the en route. Minor delays between the sixes and some further slowdowns through Guelph Line. You're clear through Milton into Mississauga, but the delays come back pretty quickly around Dixie Road for your drive into Toronto. Westbound lanes of the 401 are up to speed, but if you spot traffic problems on your drive today, you can call us hands-free at Star 401. 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Time for the latest from 570 meteorologist Carl Lamb.
5: It's a cloudy day with some sunshine in here, but that gets the atmosphere all jumbled up and unstable. And then we do have the chance for some rain showers and thunderstorms as well. Temperatures getting up to 26 degrees, and then it will feel like 33. Very muggy tonight with just a low of 20. And then for tomorrow, it is sun and cloud with some rain showers possible, but warmer, temperatures up to 28. Your high for today is 26.
2: And right now, a sunny 16 degrees.
31: The Ontario Liberal leadership race has a fifth and its so far youngest candidate. It's 32-year-old Eric Lombardi, described as a Toronto neighborhood activist, joining the race to replace Bonnie Crombie. Crombie quit in January after a tepid leadership review and failure to win a seat in last year's provincial election. Deadline to enter the race is July 31st. In 60 seconds, we're back with a recap of our top stories this morning, and then we'll check in with Simon Bennett on sports. This is All News Mornings on 570 News Radio.
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31: Starting to warm up into what's going to be a particularly hot and humid day today. 16 degrees right now, mainly sunny. From the Boardwalk in Kitchener, good morning. I'm Mark Douglas.
2: And good morning. I'm Christine Clark. Here's what's making news right now. Waterloo City Council says yes to a new and improved version of a high-rise development for Albert Street north of Columbia. The 12 towers will bring almost 3,000 new places to live. The tallest of those towers will be 26 stories high.
31: Careless driving causing death is one of the charges laid against a pickup driver from Kitchener for a crash in April that took the life of an e-bike driver. And if you hated the weather last month, you had good reason. The Edie Soulis Weather Station at UW says it was the coldest May here in Waterloo Region in several years. Coming up after sports, an Air Canada pilot is facing fraud charges for allegedly flying hundreds of flights without the proper license. Five 70 News Time, 7:15. 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
0: Well, Game 3 of the NBA Finals to the San Antonio Spurs. That young roster navigating the chaos of Madison Square Garden and winning at the Mecca, 115-111, cutting New York series lead to 2-1. It's just the second time ever that the road team has won the first three games of the finals. Victor Wembanyama with 32 points. The Knicks' long winning streak down at 13. They hadn't lost in close to 6 weeks. Game 4 tomorrow night. Massive game in Vegas. The Golden Knights lead Carolina 2-1 as the Stanley Cup final resumes this evening. Freddie Anderson took a maintenance day. Was not at practice. While the Canes have not revealed whether it's he or Brennan Bussey starting. 8 o'clock on Sportsnet and CBC. The Kitchener Rangers made three picks during the OHL's under-18 priority draft. Connor Adam for the GTHL's Toronto Junior Canadiens. Goaltender Ethan Suski from Ottawa. And Whitby Wildcats forward Keaton Legacy. The OHL main draft starts Friday in Kingston. Tough opener for the Blue Jays against the Phillies. Patrick Corbin lit up by Philly while Christopher Sanchez struck out 10. Ernie Clement homered, but far from enough as Toronto fell 5-2. Now for the good news on the injury front. Dylan Cease is off the IL to start tonight, 7 o'clock on 570 News Radio and Sportsnet 1. That'll be followed by Max Scherzer tomorrow. The Jays also hope Alejandro Kirk is activated maybe as soon as Friday. The World Cup just days away. Canada with an open practice ahead of Friday's Toronto opener with Bosnia-Herzegovina. Still no concrete status in Moise Mbido, who is still trying to work his way to match fitness. From the Sports Center, I'm Simon Bennett.
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31: 570 News Time, 7:18, in the pilot's chair with Air Canada, but not licensed to fly the hundreds of flights they did. Those are the allegations from Peel Regional Police about a new fraud investigation involving an airline pilot. From City News, Tammy Sutherland reports.
13: Details are limited at this time. Police say more on the investigation, which has been dubbed Project Icarus, will be announced at 11 o'clock this morning. Air Canada released a statement acknowledging the pilot at the center of the probe was flying for their airline. Air Canada claims safety was not compromised because all of its pilots undergo mandatory recurrent training every 6 months. The airline acknowledged the pilot held a valid commercial pilot license. However, he lacked an airline transport pilot license, which is required. Air Canada says he was immediately removed from active duty and the company voluntarily reported the matter to Transport Canada.
31: And the Airline Pilots Association says it takes all regulatory and licensing requirements seriously and works to maintain the highest standard of safety, compliance, and professionalism across their industry. Donald Trump says the U.S. could be sealing a deal with Iran within days. We've heard this before, though. CNN's Oren Lieberman tells us this is the latest in Trump's dozens of promises that the end of the war was near.
14: President Donald Trump is once again sounding optimistic about the prospects of reaching a ceasefire deal with Iran. But according to a CNN count, at least 37 times since April 7th, he has said that a deal is close. He made that claim one more time on Monday. Listen to this.
15: They were going back and forth, and now they both agreed through me to stop. And we're in the final throes of what will be a very, very good deal that will not allow in any way, shape, or form nuclear weapons, etc. And the strait will open up right away. It'll open up immediately upon signing, which could be in 2 or 3.
31: And that was CNN's Oren Lieberman reporting. In 60 seconds, it's traffic and weather together on the ones. 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
31: 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Time for Rogers Xfinity Internet. Traffic and weather together on the ones. Luke Schultz, how's the drive looking right now?
8: Well, thanks, Mark. This update is brought to you by Caudill's Catch Seafood. Right now, the eastbound lanes of the 401 still showing some minor delays once you go to leave Cambridge. You have slowdowns from Franklin Boulevard to Town Line. Further delays through the sixes and some traffic on the approach to Guelph Line. You're clear through Milton into Mississauga, but it starts to get heavy for express and collector lanes once you hit Mavis. That continues into your Toronto drive. Westbound lanes of the 401 are fine. Meanwhile, Mississauga to Cambridge to Woodstock. The area highway showing eastbound delays on 78 just east of Cortland over to the ramp to the eastbound lanes of Highway 8. Highway 7 also showing eastbound slowdowns through Greenhouse to Shawn Station Road. On the in-town drive, we do have this crash at the intersection of Greenbrook and Westmount. Slow in all directions. You might want to avoid that if you can. If you spot any further traffic problems, you can also call us hands-free at *401. 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Time for the latest from 570 meteorologist Carl Lamb.
5: It's a mostly cloudy day, so there is some sunshine that gets into the mix, but it is warm and humid. 26 feels like 33, and that is the fuel for some of those rain showers and thunderstorms to be on the steadier side today, too. And then tonight, down to a low of 20 degrees for the overnight low. And then for tomorrow, sun and cloud with rain showers and still very warm and humid with a high of 28. And then for Thursday, cloudy with some rain showers and some sun in the afternoon, but also up to 28. Your high for today is 26.
31: Right now, 16 degrees. Clouds are growing, but still a mainly sunny morning. Coming up at 7:30, our top stories, a revised plan for a 12-tower high-rise development in Waterloo has been approved by that city's council. It could mean almost 3,000 new places to live. Regional police laid charges for an April crash in Kitchener that took the life of an e-bike driver, and a stretch of heat and humidity settles over Waterloo region starting today. The humidex could get close to 40 on Thursday. Your full forecast is at 7:31. Right now it's 7:23 on 570 News Radio.
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31: 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Pop star Katy Perry and former Prime Minister Justin Trudeau have made their love connection red carpet official. 570's Eva Fragiscados tells us what happened at the Tribeca Film Festival last night. Just like the
2: Katy Perry and Justin Trudeau packed on the PDAs at the Tribeca Film Festival premiere of Perry's film The Lifetimes Tour live from Paris. Trudeau's hand remained steady on Perry's backside as they kissed and looked into each other's eyes. Trudeau stopped to chat with Entertainment Tonight.
21: I saw the show three times, but wasn't really paying attention to anything but Katy. So I'm looking forward to seeing the show now for the first time.
2: Fans joined the couple inside the premiere where Trudeau appears to know every one of her song lyrics while Perry dances with fans. At one moment, the singer gets teary-eyed during her song Not Like the Movies as she cozies up to her beau. Some social media commentators are writing, no thank you, and this is so cringe, while some say they're so in love and they look so cute. I'm Eva Fragiscados.
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31: 570 News Time, 7:26, time for the Market Minute with Mike Eppel. Good morning, Mike.
28: Good morning. U.S. stock futures are on the rise this morning. Day number two of the tech sector rebound looks to be underway. We had a positive start to the trading week yesterday with the TSX on Bay Street adding 65 points. The NASDAQ picked up 220 or 0.8%. S&P 500 was up 22 points, 0.3%. The Dow was the only laggard, down 80. But so far this morning, the NASDAQ futures are picking up 206 points, 0.87%. And the Dow futures up 70 points or about 0.1%. And shares of Intel are leading on pre-market action, up 2.1%. Intel gained 11% in the Monday trade on reports it might be looking at some supply deals with NVIDIA and Alphabet. Apple saw a swing for its stock. It was at one point up as high as $315, but then dropped to $301, a loss of 2%, almost 2% in the day, as it unveiled new AI features for Siri, its voice assistant, along with a number of other products at its Worldwide Developers Conference. Watching shares of Micron and Marvell and NVIDIA stock climb in pre-market trade. And the international markets are on the rise with the Tokyo Nikkei up 1,300 points or 2.2%. Frankfurt Stax Index up 103 points. The German benchmark gaining 0.4%. Price for oil is down by $2 at $89.29, down 2.2%. So a little bit of cautious optimism in the energy trade by the looks of things there. Gold is down $9 at $43.54. Our dollar starting the day up a tenth of a cent at 71.75 cents U.S. And Bitcoin down 500 at 62,900. At the Business Center, I'm Mike Eppel.
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2: Good morning. It is Tuesday, June 9th. I'm Christine Clark.
31: And I'm Mark Douglas. Good morning. Here's what's making news this hour.
12: Thousands of new beds in Waterloo on the way after council approved a massive cluster of towers just a short walk north of Laurier and UW.
2: Charges have been laid after a fatal e-bike collision in Kitchener.
31: Distraction thefts are on the minds of police as the FIFA World Cup ramps up down the 401.
2: And get ready for some big heat today. Humidex values could be in the mid-30s. Your full forecast seconds away.
13: Another win for the road team in the NBA Finals. The Spurs taking Game 3 at MSG. And it's Game 4 of the Stanley Cup Final tonight in Sin City. Sports at 45.
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31: Time for Rogers Xfinity Internet, traffic and weather together on the ones. Let's find out what's happening with Drive right now with Luke Schultz.
8: Yeah, this update is brought to you by Kitchener Utilities. We're looking to the 401 start things off eastbound. Lanes of traffic clear for the drive from Woodstock to Cambridge. If you're going eastward, you're going to find delays from Town Line to 6 South. Some spotty slowdowns on the approach to Guelph Line as well. You're clear through Milton into Mississauga, where there are express and collector lane delays east to Mississauga Road through to here, Ontario. Some heavier stuff around Dixie for your drive into Toronto as well. Westbound lanes of the 401 have some minor delays around Highway 25 in Milton. You're clear to Cambridge, on to Woodstock. Just the usual delays for your area highways, including some eastbound slowdowns on Highway 7 approaching Greenhouse to Shot Station Road. The in-town drive dealing with this collision, though, at the intersection of Greenbrook and Westmount. You may still want to avoid that area if you can. If you spot any traffic problems on the drive today, you're also welcome to call us hands-free at *401. 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Time for the latest from 570 meteorologist Carl Lamb.
5: It's a warm and humid day today across Cambridge, Kitchener, and Waterloo. We've got a high of 26 degrees on the way. Humidex will be up to about 33, mostly cloudy with some sunshine, and then we have those rain showers, especially as we go through the afternoon, some thunderstorms as well, and a southeasterly wind around 20 kilometers per hour. Tonight, more rain and down to a low of 20. Your high for today is 26.
2: And right now, we're up to 16 degrees.
31: Another check of traffic and weather together on the ones is coming up for you in less than 10 minutes. 570 News Time, 7:32.
2: A Waterloo City Council has approved a cluster of towers that could bring nearly 3,000 of units of housing to the city.
31: It's set to transform a quiet lot into a bustling apartment community just north of the University District. 570's Josh Piercy joins us live with more. Good morning, Josh.
14: Good morning, Mark. It's a site on Albert Street just north of Laurier. Plans to build 12 towers passed at council in Waterloo yesterday. In total, it would add 2,800 units of housing to the city, a small 3% of those classified as affordable, but Waterloo Council say it's the kind of development they want to see, densifying by building up instead of out. The tallest tower standing at 26 stories and plenty of space for new businesses at the base of 10 of those buildings. Residents also offered no pushback. It was a public meeting, but only correspondence was from a neighbor who lives in the area. They were in favor of the development. When it came to a public meeting back in 2024, that wasn't the case. There were complaints. Those have since been dealt with. It's a large chunk of Waterloo's goal to build 16,000 units of housing over the next 5 years. Reporting live from the newsroom, I'm Josh Piercy.
2: I-70 News Time, 7:33. This is All News Mornings on I-70 News Radio. Well, heat and humidity are really kicking into high gear today, and with that comes a chance of storms. Here's I-70's meteorologist Carl Lamb.
5: We will have rain showers and thunderstorms, especially as we go into the afternoon today across Cambridge, Kitchener, and Waterloo. And some of these Thunderstorms could pack punch, so we could have anywhere between 15 to 25 millimeters of much-needed rain headed towards the region today. So just a heads up to have that rain gear handy.
2: Not much relief from the heat this week either, with overnight lows just dipping down to around 20 degrees. The hottest day this week is expected to be Thursday.
31: It was certainly a cold and dry May here in Waterloo region, according to the weather station at the University of Waterloo. The Edie Sula station is out with its monthly weather recap, showing last month was, in fact, the coldest May here since 2020. For rain, just one really wet day for those early gardeners, and that was May 23rd. Out by the London Way, however, a very stormy May, with experts confirming two tornadoes and a downburst hitting that area on the 19th. Many people here in Waterloo region had their phones going off with tornado alerts that evening. No injuries were reported during that storm system.
2: A careless driving causing death is just one of the charges laid against a Kitchener man after a fatal crash involving an e-bike. It happened on April 3rd at the intersection of Lancaster and Guelph in Kitchener. Regional police say a pickup truck and e-bike collided. The 44-year-old from Kitchener who was on the bike died in hospital. The pickup driver was not hurt. A police announced just yesterday the 38-year-old Kitchener man behind the wheel of the truck has been charged. Aside from that careless driving charge, he is also facing one count of an unsafe turn.

0: as soon as the airline found out. It says all of its pilots undergo mandatory training every 6 months and recertification every 12. Investigators are set to share more details at an 11 a.m. news conference at police headquarters in Mississauga. I'm Charlene Close.
1: The Canadian who fell ill with hantavirus on a cruise ship hit with an outbreak earlier this spring has recovered. A statement from the BC's provincial health officer says the resident of the Yukon was discharged from hospital late last week. The three other Canadians who've been isolating since last month have been monitored in their 42-day quarantine. They're not showing any symptoms. The four Canadians were aboard the ship that the hantavirus outbreak hit during its voyage from Argentina to Antarctica in April.
2: Anyone down close to the Lake Ontario shore today might see some military action up in the sky. It's all for the World Cup. 570's Kevin Meisner explains.
3: People may see fighter jets today stretching from Toronto to Lake Ontario over Hamilton and Toronto as well. This is a large stretch area, so the chances of you seeing something at any specific time may be kind of remote, but this is going to be a live fly exercise. It's expected to begin around 10:30 this morning. CF-18s intercepting a small plane. All of this is a practice exercise, part of security preparations for the FIFA World Cup. On Queen's Quay, I'm Kevin Meisner.
1: When it comes to World Cup preparations in Vancouver, the message is simple. Keep off the grass. Last-minute work to ensure BC Play Stadium is ready to host the FIFA World Cup includes a temporary grass playing surface installed over the stadium's turf. Don Hardman is the executive director of stadium and venue management for FIFA 26 Canada. He says a crew is spending several hours each day maintaining the grass ahead of the seven matches that Vancouver specifically will be hosting.
4: This pitch was grown out in the Fraser Valley, has been installed for about a month now. Underneath this is where all the magic is, with irrigation, vacuum ventilation system, everything that that we require to make this pitch sustainable and playable for 5 or 6 weeks.
1: Vancouver, Toronto, and 14 other cities across the United States and Mexico are hosting games during the expanded 48-team event. Again, the first game for Team Canada this Friday in Toronto. The first match, again, is this Friday.
2: Coming up in 60 seconds, we'll check the price of gas in the region this morning. 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
1: 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Roger McKnight of Enpro predicted gas prices to stay the same at midnight, as high as $1.70.9 per liter. Still ahead on 570 News Radio, we'll have a traffic and weather update just 60 seconds away.
9: What's up? 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
2: Time for Roger's Xfinity Internet traffic and weather. 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
10: Well, this update is brought to you by Robinson Buick GMC. We're looking to the eastbound lanes of the 401. Delays as you go to leave Cambridge.

0: from Town Line right through to Highway 6 South. It is slow as well on the approach to Guelph Line. You're clear through Milton into Mississauga, where there's just some collector lane delays. Mississauga Road through to east to here, Ontario. It does get quite heavy around Dixie Road if you're making the drive into Toronto right now. Westbound lanes of the 401, meanwhile, slow around Highway 25 in Milton, but you're clear to Cambridge onto Woodstock. Watch for some eastbound delays, meanwhile, on 78, approaching Cortland over to the ramp to the eastbound lanes of Highway 8. And we do have eastbound slowdowns on Highway 7, Greenhouse to Shot Station Road. Still seeing heavy delays around that earlier crash at Westmount and Greenbrook. If you spot any traffic problems, maybe an update on that situation, you're welcome to call us hands-free at Star 401. 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Time for the latest from 570 meteorologist Carl Lamb.
1: Lots to keep track of today. Across the region, we've got temperatures getting up to 26, but it will feel like 33 with the humidity, and there will be rain and some thunderstorm activity through the afternoon and into the evening, and then we're just down to 20 degrees tonight, so really muggy and sticky. And then for tomorrow, sun and cloud with some rain showers, and temperatures up to 28 for your Wednesday, but just down to 21 on Wednesday night. Your high for today is 26.
2: And right now, mainly sunny, 16 degrees.
3: I-70 News Time, 7:42. Well, Canada is considering a social media ban for kids under the age of 16. This according to a new report. I-70 News Radio business analyst Chris McCusker has more.
4: The Globe and Mail and the National Post are both reporting on long-awaited legislation, which is expected to be tabled on Wednesday. The goal would be to create a new regulator and target or mitigate harmful content online, with platforms being asked to follow a set of responsibilities. Now, Australia introduced a similar ban in December, but experts say children have found ways around it, which calls into question Canada's plans and how it would be enforced. A similar bill developed under the Trudeau government died in Parliament early last year. But this became a bigger issue after the Wall Street Journal revealed OpenAI had previously flagged internal exchanges the shooter in Tumblr Ridge, BC, had with ChatGPT. I'm Chris McCusker.
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3: A sunny 16 degrees to start your Tuesday. Good morning. I'm Christine Clark.
2: And I'm Mark Douglas. Good morning. Here's what's making news right now. Support from Waterloo Council for a massive 12-tower development in the Albert and Phillip area, a development that, when completed, would support nearly 3,000 housing units.
3: A Kitchener driver has been charged with an unsafe turn and careless driving causing death after a crash in April that claimed the life of an e-bike rider. And health officials in British Columbia say the Canadian who fell ill with hantavirus from a cruise ship earlier this spring has fully recovered. Coming up after sports, a hot and humid week continues, just keeps getting warmer as we move through your work week. Your full forecast is 7:51. 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
10: Well, game 3 of the NBA Finals to the San Antonio Spurs. That young roster navigating the chaos of Madison Square Garden and winning at the Mecca, 115-111, cutting New York series lead to 2-1. It's just the second time ever that the road team has won the first three games of the finals. Victor Wembanyama with 32 points. The Knicks' long winning streak down at 13. They hadn't lost in close to 6 weeks. Game 4 tomorrow night. Massive game in Vegas. The Golden Knights lead Carolina 2-1 as the Stanley Cup final resumes this evening. Freddie Anderson took a maintenance day today was not at practice, while the Canes have not revealed whether it's he or Brennan Bussey starting. 8 o'clock on Sportsnet and CBC. The Kitchener Rangers made 3 picks during the OHL's under-18 priority draft. Connor Adam from the GTHL's Toronto Junior Canadiens, goaltender Ethan Suski from Ottawa, and Whitby Wildcats forward Keaton Legacy. The OHL main draft starts Friday in Kingston. Tough opener for the Blue Jays against the Phillies. Patrick Corbin lit up by Philly while Christopher Sanchez struck out 10. Ernie Clement homered, but far from enough as Toronto fell 5-2. Now for the good news on the injury front. Dylan Cease is off the IL to start tonight, 7 o'clock on 570 News Radio and Sportsnet 1. That'll be followed by Max Scherzer tomorrow. The Jays also hope Alejandro Kirk is activated maybe as soon as Friday. The World Cup just days away. Canada with an open practice ahead of Friday's Toronto opener with Bosnia-Herzegovina. Still no concrete status in Moise Bombido, who is still trying to work his way to match fitness. From the Sports Center, I'm Simon Bennett.
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3: 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All the stars were out at Madison Square Garden for Game 3 of the NBA Finals, and so were, well, the boos. U.S. President Trump got a frosty reception from Knicks fans as he attended last night's game in New York.
14: How did it go? Not great for the Knicks. Their 13-game winning streak, the second longest in NBA postseason history, snapped a 115-111 win for the San Antonio Spurs. This was Game 3, you know, the one with Donald Trump, the first sitting U.S. president to ever attend an NBA Finals game. So he was booed during the national anthem, ramped up security, also forced fans to get there extra early. A planned viewing party was also canceled. But if you ask Trump what happened...
15: It was, mostly cheers. It was loud and it was very enthusiastic.
14: And you have to wonder, how much of the game did he actually see?
16: Sweet dreams are made of the...
14: Trump sleeping at the game all over social media this morning. Other big celebrities there, the mainstays, Tina Fey, Tracy Morgan, Ben Stiller, Timothy Chalamet, all awake. The Knicks still lead this best of seven series 2-1, and they host Game 4 tomorrow. Reporting live, I'm Jamie Pulfer.
3: 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Still ahead, a traffic and weather update just 60 seconds away. 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
3: 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Time for Rogers Xfinity Internet traffic and weather together on the ones with Luke Schultz. Morning, Luke.
0: Good morning. This update brought to you by Belgian Nursery. Over on the 401, we are seeing some slowdowns for eastbound traffic as you leave Cambridge. They go from just east to Town Line all the way through to the Kelso Conservation Area. At this point, it just looks like volume on the drive. I'm not seeing any collisions or anything like that through that stretch. Maybe a stalled vehicle around Mountsburg, but that's pretty much it. You get into Milton, you're clear into Mississauga, only to find collector lane delays east to Mississauga Road out to here, Ontario, and then some heavier delays waiting for you around Dixie Road for the express and collector lanes of traffic. The westbound lanes of the 401 showing slowdowns heading through Milton around Highway 25. You're clear to Cambridge on to Woodstock. Some of the usual slowdowns popping up for the area highway drive now as well. The eastbound lanes of 7-8 slow from Homer Watson over to that ramp to the eastbound lanes of Highway 8. We also see northbound expressway delays just north of Ottawa Street north up towards Bridgeport Road East, and some eastbound and westbound slowdowns on Highway 7 through Shawnee Station Road. Still seeing delays around that earlier crash at Westmount and Greenbrook. The northbound westbound delays very heavy, approaching Stony Brook all the way up towards Greenbrook, so you might still want to avoid that if you can. If you spot any traffic problems on your drive, you're also welcome to call us hands-free at Star 401. 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And decorative pots are now 25% off for the month of June. Explore Belgian Nursery today, Highway 7, just east of Breslau. Time for the latest from 570 meteorologist Carl Lamb.
1: The humidity is going to be sticking around for a while. Mostly cloudy today. 26 will feel like 33. Rain and thunderstorms as we go into the afternoon. And then tonight, not cooling down very much to 20 degrees. Then for tomorrow, sun and cloud in 28 with some rain showers still possible. And then for Thursday, it's mostly cloudy with some rain showers and some sun in the afternoon and a high of 28. Your high for today is 26.
3: And right now, 16 degrees. 570 News Time, 7:53. Coming up at 8:01, another traffic and weather report.
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4: 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You're listening to All News Mornings on 570 News Radio. Well, it was another rough Monday for the Blue Jays at Rogers Center, but reinforcements are coming. They're back on the diamond tonight. You can hear it live on 570 News Radio. Simon Bennett has the latest after a loss to the Phillies.
5: Toronto down 5-0 early. Tried to scratch away at it, but Vlad Guerrero Jr. continues to struggle.
6: Ball, strike three. Sanchez fired up.
5: One of 10 strikeouts for Christopher Sanchez. Eighth inning, Kazuma Okamoto could have tied the game with one swing.
6: Swing and a high drive. Deep out to left field. Moving to the fence, Martian. He'll make the grab.
5: Toronto 0-10 with runners in scoring position in the 5-2 loss. Manager John Schneider on Vladdy's 0-4 night.
7: He's the face of our team. He's our best hitter. It's going to come around for him, really.
5: Now for the good news. After all those bullpen days, Dylan Cease returns off the injured list to start tonight. Max Scherzer off the shelf to pitch tomorrow with a chance they also get catcher Alejandro Kirk back this weekend. I'm Simon Bennett.
4: Still ahead, the business report with Mike Apple, 60 seconds away.
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9: Tonight, a historic Stanley Cup final continues in Vegas. After Mitch Marner came out flying in Game 3. Carolina responded with 3 goals in 39 seconds to tie it. But Vegas sealed the deal in double overtime to take a 2-1 series lead. What's in store for Game 4? You just have to watch the Stanley Cup Final. Coverage begins with Hockey Central tonight at 7:30 Eastern, 4:30 Pacific on Sportsnet.
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11: Good morning. Seeing a run-up in the early trade here for the tech sector. Day 2 of the market rebound, potentially, after Friday's free fall for the NASDAQ. NASDAQ coming off a gain of 220 points and pre-market up 225. So looking pretty good. Some of those tech heavyweights. Intel's up another 3.1%. Marvell's up 4.5%. Micron's up 4.5%. And shares of NVIDIA up by 1% in pre-market trade. CoreWeave, another one, up by 3.8%. And shares of IonQ, after a gain of better than 10% yesterday, up by 3.5% in that quantum computing space. The Dow futures up by 50 points. International markets all look solid this morning, with the Tokyo Nikkei closing with a gain of 1,392 points. That was 2.2%. Frankfurt Stax Index is up by 0.75%. Bay Street had a 65-point gain in the Monday session for the TSX at 34,478. That was led by strength for shares in the banking sector, along with the oil stocks. CNQ was up by 1.4%, and the railways both up by about 0.5% each. We have the price for oil this morning seeing a dip below $90 a barrel, dropping $1.92, 2.1% at $89.38. Israel and Iran saying they are back into a ceasefire scenario, and that's got the price for oil trending lower so far this morning. The price for gold is down $10 at $43.53. Our dollar comes in at $71.77. That's up a tenth of a cent, but just barely above a two-month low for the loon. Bitcoin's down $800 at $62,700. At the Business Center, I'm Mike Apple.
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19: This is Tuesday, June 9th. Good morning, I'm Mark Douglas.
4: And good morning, I'm Christine Clark. Here's what's making news this hour.
20: A 12-tower development within walking distance of the University of Waterloo gets approvals at council. It could add 2,800 units of housing and plenty of space for new businesses.
19: Complaining about the weather here in Waterloo Region? Well, who could blame you? Heat and humidity this week is coming after the coldest May we've had in several years.
4: Police have charged a Kitchener man for an April collision that claimed the life of an e-bike driver.
19: And an Air Canada pilot is in the middle of a fraud investigation accused of flying hundreds of flights without the proper license.
5: For just the second time ever, the road team has won the first three games of the NBA Finals. The Spurs taking Game 3 at Madison Square Garden. Sports at 15.
19: 570 News Time, 8:01.
4: That's time for Rogers Xfinity Internet traffic and weather together on the ones. Good morning, Luke Schultz.
21: Hey, good morning. This update brought to you by Mr. Lube. A couple of issues for your in-town drive, including a collision at the intersection of Charles Street East and Benton. Hearing from traffic spotters of some serious delays through that stretch. We're seeing the slowdowns. Might want to avoid that if you can. We also do have this other collision at the intersection of Westmount and Greenbrook. Northbound Westmount traffic, real heavy, just north of 7-8, approaching Stony Brook Drive, all the way up towards Greenbrook. So again, might want to avoid that one too. Traffic spotters letting us know of multiple vehicles involved in the collision through that intersection there at Westmount and Greenbrook. On the area highways, eastbound 7-8 showing slowdowns approaching Cortland over to the flyover. Northbound lanes of the expressway slow from Ottawa Street north through to Bridgeport. We also have some eastbound delays on Highway 7 through Shawnee Station Road. Eastbound lanes of the 401 spotty right now from Town Line out towards Guelph Line. It's not slow all the way through, but it looks like you're going to get the worst of those delays in the Morriston area around 6 South. You're clear through Milton and into Mississauga. That's where you find collector lane delays. Mississauga Road through to just east of here, Ontario, and the heavier stuff waiting for you around Dixie Road for the drive into Toronto. Westbound lanes, the 401, just slow around Highway 25 in Milton. But if you spot traffic problems, you're welcome to call us hands-free at Star 401. 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Time for the latest from 570 meteorologist Carl Lamb.
22: It is going to be mostly cloudy today. We will have rain showers, some thunderstorms, especially as we go into the afternoon. And it is going to be a humid day. So 26 will feel like 33, and we'll have a southeasterly wind around 20 kilometers per hour. And then very muggy tonight with just a low of 20 degrees as some of that rain continues. Your high for today is 26.
19: And right now we're looking at a mainly sunny sky. Warming up slowly up to 19 degrees now.
4: We'll have another check of traffic and weather together for you in less than 10 minutes. 570 News Time, 8:03.
19: Waterloo Council has moved the needle forward on a project that would add almost 3,000 units of housing to that city.
4: It's a cluster of towers planned for near the University of Waterloo that had approvals at a council meeting yesterday. 570's Josh Piercy listened in. He joins us live. Morning, Josh.
3: Morning, Christine. Right now, it's a lot that sits pretty quiet at 446 Albert, just north of Columbia. Some old construction equipment, vacant-looking warehouses. But the plan from developers is to transform that area just to the northwest of the University District into a major housing development. In all, it's 12 towers, ranging from 11 stories tall all the way up to 26 stories tall, which would add a little over 2,800 units of housing to Waterloo. It's a development that actually came before council all the way back in 2024, and at that time was met with pushback because of how cramped it was, a lack of green space there. Now these developers have come back with a new plan, one less tower, a park block on the northeast edge, plenty of room for businesses as well in the platforms of 10 of those towers. It was a public meeting, no voices heard in council chambers, but a letter from someone who lives next door to the proposed location sent to council in favor of the build. Cole Vanderveen writes, quote, "Housing needs to be in someone's backyard, so why not ours?" Council approved these plans. It's a big chunk in achieving their goal of adding 16,000 new units by 2031. Reporting live from the newsroom, I'm Josh Piercy.
19: We'll get ready for another hot and humid day today. In fact, each day this week, it will get hotter and more humid with storms and rain moving in. Here's 570's meteorologist Carl Lamb on the weather news you can use.
22: Not only are the temperatures high, the humidity is also quite high. We'll have Humidex values in the low to mid 30s, so watch out for those really sticky conditions to make their way back into the region beginning today and lasting through Friday.
19: And Thursday, in fact, set to be the hottest day of the week, with Humidex levels possibly getting up to near 40 in some areas.
4: As we swelter through this second week of June, a look back on the weather that was this past May. In fact, according to the weather station at the University of Waterloo, the first half of last month made it the coolest May since 2020. The coldest it dropped to, nearly minus 2, compared to a high of up to 29 degrees. That was later in May. Precipitation-wise, not much rain last month. A total of about 55 millimeters, the majority of that coming on just one day. That was Saturday, May 23rd. Storm activity, however, did hit our western neighbors pretty hard. Two tornadoes and a downburst led to significant damage in the London area on May 19th. Many here in Waterloo Region received tornado alerts on their devices that evening.
19: Charges have been laid against a Kitchener driver for a collision from April that took the life of a man on an e-bike. Waterloo Regional Police officers were called to the scene on the night of April 3rd at Lancaster and Guelph Streets. Police said there had been a collision in the intersection between a pickup and an e-bike. The 44-year-old Kitchener man riding the bike died in hospital. Police announced just last night that the 38-year-old Kitchener man who was driving the pickup has now been charged with careless driving causing death and turn not in safety.
4: 570 News Time, 8:06. So new details will be released today after an Air Canada pilot was arrested. ABC's Hannah Bata says the pilot is accused of flying thousands of passengers on hundreds of flights without a proper license.
6: Officials say the investigation began after a random certification check revealed inconsistencies. The airline denies safety was ever compromised, saying all pilots at Air Canada undergo mandatory recurrent training every 6 months, but acknowledging the licensing process is essential. The airline saying it takes this matter with utmost seriousness.
4: Air Canada says the former pilot is no longer employed with the company. The airline's pilot association says it takes all regulatory and licensing requirements seriously and works to maintain high safety standards.
19: A Canadian who caught hantavirus on a cruise ship that was hit with an outbreak of that disease this spring has now recovered. Aaron Sousa from the Canadian Press has the update from health officials.
7: The Office of BC's Provincial Health Officer says the resident of the Yukon was discharged from hospital last week. It says the other three Canadians who have been isolating since last month are being monitored in their 42-day quarantine and are not showing any symptoms. Officials previously said the four Canadians may have been exposed to the virus aboard the MV Hondius cruise ship. The outbreak hit during the ship's voyage from Argentina to Antarctica sometime after April 1st. The Public Health Agency of Canada has said overall risk to the general population in Canada remains low. Aaron Sousa, the Canadian Press.
4: 570 News Time, 8:07. This is All News Mornings on 570 News Radio. Well, we are three sleeps away from the first World Cup match for the Canadian men on home soil. Simon Bennett has the latest from the squad.
5: Busy Monday for the team. A rare open practice during the day. Launch event in the evening. The fact that a World Cup match in Canada is just days away is starting to sink in for the players. Alistair Johnston.
8: As a kid that grew up in Canada that loved this sport, to think that this would be happening here, it's like, it doesn't even really make sense. I'm struggling to really kind of compute it.
5: Given the North American heat, teams with deep rosters will have a better chance. James Sherman on Sportsnet Central.
9: There are hydration breaks, one per half, 3 minutes, but you'll need to use your bench. You have five subs, and they will be used.
5: Canada's first match is Friday against Bosnia-Herzegovina. The tournament itself begins Thursday. The countdown concert taking place in Toronto, L.A., and Mexico City is tomorrow. I'm Simon Bennett.
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19: Now, the 570 News Radio Enpro gas price update. No change overnight, according to Roger McKnight at Enpro. We're still looking at $1.70.9 as the price to beat this morning. Traffic and weather together on the ones coming up next. 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
4: Time for Rogers Xfinity Internet traffic and weather together on the ones with Luke Schultz. 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
21: Good morning. This update brought to you by Rising Oaks Early Learning. We do still have some pretty heavy delays from that earlier crash at Westmount and Greenbrook. Northbound, westbound traffic very heavy approaching Stony Brook right up towards Greenbrook. You might still want to avoid that area if you can. We haven't seen much improvement since that crash kicked off, so probably best to stay away from the area. We do also have a collision in downtown Kitchener. It's at the intersection of Charles and Benton. It looks like those delays are starting to clear out at this point. The area highway showing northbound 85 delays from Ottawa Street north up towards Bridgeport. Highway 7 showing eastbound and westbound slowdowns through the area of Shawn Station Road. Over on the 401, the eastbound lanes traffic a little slow through the sixes all the way out to the Kelso Conservation Area. You're clear through Milton into Mississauga, where you're going to find collector lane delays just east of Mississauga Road out towards here, Ontario. Heavier delays on the approach to Dixie, though, heading into Toronto for express and collector traffic. Westbound lanes, the 401, just slow through Milton. That's James Snow to just past Highway 25. If you spot traffic problems, you can call us hands-free at *401. 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Time for the latest from 570 meteorologist Carl Lamb.
0: It's a cloudy day with some sunshine in here, but that gets the atmosphere all jumbled up and unstable. And then we do have the chance for some rain showers and thunderstorms as well. Temperatures getting up to 26 degrees, and then it will feel like 33. Very muggy tonight with just a low of 20. And then for tomorrow, it is sun and cloud with some rain showers possible, but warmer, temperatures up to 28. Your high for today is 26.
4: And right now, a sunny 19.
19: CF-18 fighter jets could be up in the sky today as part of a training exercise preparing for the FIFA World Cup. The exercise was originally scheduled for yesterday but had to be rescheduled. Now this will see a couple of CF-18 fighters, a tanker aircraft, and two civilian Alpha jets participating in a live fly training event. The CF-18s are expected to intercept the Alphas to simulate some kind of threat and escort them toward the Billy Bishop Airport area in Toronto. Members of the public might see or hear these jets around Brantford and anywhere on the north side of Lake Ontario between Hamilton and Toronto. Our top stories and sports coming up next on 570 News Radio.
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19: Sun and cloud and 19 degrees already from the boardwalk in Kitchener. Good morning. I'm Mark Douglas.
4: And good morning. I'm Christine Clark. Here's what's making news right now. 12 towers with almost 3,000 new places to live in the city of Waterloo. Council voting yes to a high-rise project for Albert Street north of Columbia. The tallest of the towers will be 26 stories high.
19: A Kitchener man is facing charges, including careless driving causing death, for a collision from about 2 months ago where an e-bike driver died in hospital. The weather station at UW says last month was the coldest May we've felt in 6 years, but now June is making up for it. The Humidex could hit 40 this week. Your next forecast at 8:21. And still to come this half hour.
4: NBA Finals Game 3, Knicks Spurs. Loud, right? And yet U.S. President Trump, who was at Madison Square Garden, apparently fell asleep after getting booed.
19: It's time for sports, and from Sportsnet Radio, it's Simon Bennett.
5: Well, for just the second time ever, the road team has won the first three games of the NBA Finals. Amidst the chaos of New York, the San Antonio Spurs stepped up and took Game 3 in Madison Square Garden. Victor Wembanyama led the way with 32 points. The Spurs taking Game 3, 115-111. New York's first loss since April 23rd, but still lead the finals 2-1 ahead of a big game four tomorrow. After a two-day break, the Stanley Cup final resumes in Vegas tonight. The Golden Knights up 2-1 despite blowing leads in every game so far. Freddie Anderson did not practice yesterday. The Canes same maintenance day. Coach Rod Brindamore says he knows if it's he or Brennan Bussey starting tonight, but he won't tell anyone yet. Game four, 8 o'clock on Sportsnet and CBC. Three picks last night for the Kitchener Rangers at the under-18 draft. Winger Connor Adam was on the GTHL's Toronto Junior Canadians, Ethan Suski, a 6'1 goalie from Ottawa, and Keaton Legacy from Curtis played for Whitby, the Wildcats, this past season. Another case of the Mondays of the Blue Jays against Philly. The first real clunker for Patrick Corbin. 5 runs allowed through 3 innings. The bats had a rough time on one of the game's best, Christopher Sanchez, who struck out 10. Came close to scoring late, but fell 5-2. Good news, Dylan Cease back off the IL to start tonight, followed by Max Scherzer tomorrow. It's a 7 o'clock first pitch in 570 News Radio and Sportsnet 1. We're just 3 sleeps away from Canada's World Cup opener against Bosnia-Herzegovina. It was a modified practice for Moise Mbido, who they're hoping can be fit enough to stay on the roster, still leaving it to the last minute to decide on his status. For the Sports Center, I'm Simon Bennett.
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19: 570 News Time, 8:18. The field of candidates who want to be the next leader of the Ontario Liberal Party continues to grow, and the list has gotten a little bit younger.
8: Eric Lombardi is the latest to join the pack. At 32, he's also the youngest. On his campaign website, he describes himself as a finance and tech entrepreneur turned civic builder. His competition includes Liberal MPPs Lee Fairclough and Rob Sirjanik, former federal cabinet minister Navdeep Bains, and policy advisor Dylan Mirando. The deadline to enter is the end of July with a $150,000 entry fee. It's the party's third leadership race in 7 years after their two previous leaders, Stephen Del Duca and Bonnie Crombie, lost attempts to win a seat at Queen's Park and subsequently resigned. I'm Charlene Close.
19: At least 100 people now have died from Ebola, less than a month after authorities declared an outbreak of that disease in eastern Congo. Of the 550 cases confirmed as of Sunday, there have been 101 deaths, but also 19 recoveries. Now, this is all according to the latest situation report that came out late yesterday, but the real number of cases is believed to be higher because the outbreak was confirmed weeks late and the response has been challenging with attacks on healthcare workers, skepticism among local patients, and armed conflicts in some of the hotspots. Also, because this strain of Ebola has no approved vaccine or treatment. In 60 seconds, we're back with traffic and weather together on the ones. 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
19: 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Time again for Rogers Xfinity Internet, traffic and weather. Together on the ones, let's hand it back over to Luke Schultz.
21: Yeah, this update brought to you by Gemini Motors. We'll keep an eye on the in-town drive. A couple of problem spots, including that earlier crash at the intersection of Westmount and Greenbrook. Northbound traffic on Westmount still quite heavy through Stony Brook Drive right up towards Greenbrook. We haven't seen much improvement through that stretch, so I'd say it's probably still best to avoid it if you can. We also do see some slowdowns around that crash in downtown Kitchener. That's at the intersection of King and, Charles and Benton. We're still seeing some pretty notable delays around that one as well. Over on the area highways, northbound lanes of the expressway slow from Ottawa Street north up towards Bridgeport. The eastbound 401 also spotty for your drive out to Milton. Delays begin around the 6s and go all the way through to Highway 25. You also get slowdowns in Mississauga. That's collector lane delays from Mississauga Road to east to here, Ontario, before hitting the usual delays around Dixie Road. That's for express and collector lanes. Westbound lanes of the 401 just showing delays through Milton, just west of James Snow over to the Kelso Conservation area. area, but you're clear to Cambridge on to Woodstock. If you spot traffic problems, you're welcome to call us hands-free at Star 401. 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Time for the latest from 570 meteorologist Carl Lamb.
0: It's a mostly cloudy day, so there is some sunshine that gets into the mix, but it is warm and humid. 26 feels like 33, and that is the fuel for some of those rain showers and thunderstorms to be on the steadier side today, too. And then tonight, down to a low of 20 degrees for the overnight low. And then for tomorrow, sun and cloud with rain showers and still very warm and humid with a high of 28. And then for Thursday, cloudy with some rain showers and some sun in the afternoon, but also up to 28. Your high for today is 26.
19: And right now, sun and cloud, 19 degrees. Coming up at 8:30, almost 3,000 new places to live are on the way for Waterloo after City Council yesterday voted yes to a new and improved version of a 12-story development project on Albert Street north of Columbia. 570 News Time, 8:23.
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19: 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Donald Trump says that was an amazing night at Madison Square Gardens, but New York Knicks fans say very much otherwise about the U.S. president's appearance at Game 3 of the NBA Finals last night. 570's Jamie Pulfer takes a look.
25: This is how it played out. Fans had to get to the Garden in Midtown Manhattan at least 2 hours early just to make it through security, all because Donald Trump wanted to go to the game.
26: Whose brush strikes and bright stars.
25: Booing was the welcome for the first sitting U.S. president to attend an NBA Finals game. And then fast forward through this game, the Knicks' winning streak knocked down with that 115-111 win by the San Antonio Spurs. And social media is not just talking about the loss or all the other celebrities who were there, but also about President Trump apparently taking a nap.
27: Don't tell me this is the reason why we lost. You come to the Garden to sleep? I don't care who you are. What?
25: And after the game, Trump was asked about how it went.
28: You mean when they had the camera on me? I thought it was very good, yeah. It was certainly amazing.
25: So the Knicks still lead this series 2-1. They host game 4 tomorrow. Reporting live, I'm Jamie Pulfer.
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19: Time for the 570 News Radio Market Minute with Mike Eppel. Good morning, Mike.
1: Good morning. A lot of activity going on in the pharmaceutical space. Breakthroughs in weight loss drugs. Eli Lilly stock starting the day at an all-time record high in its next generation GLP-1 weight loss drugs. Not yet approved for FDA by the FDA, but showing that users drop 30% of their body weight over a two-year time frame. GSK out of the UK used to go by the name of GlaxoSmithKline, buying a Nuvalent, which is a lung cancer treatment company. Some price tags, $10.5 billion. This is a massive move for GSK, which had kind of been out of the cancer treatment sector, getting back in a big time and paying a 40% premium on Nuvalent stock, which is up by about 35% in pre-market trade on Wall Street this morning. The markets are looking pretty solid as the tech sector rebound is into day two. Those high flyers getting some bids, including shares of Intel, Marvell, and Micron Technology. And shares of Applied Digital up 10.5%. Applied Digital rising on a 15-year lease deal with hyperscalers, and seeing shares of Apple trending down 0.5%. Apple dropped by 2% on day one of its Worldwide Developers Conference. Analysts and investors are saying that Apple's still slow on the uptake for AI, even though it's looking at a beta version of AI integration with Siri coming up later this year. Stock futures pointing to a gain of 250 points on the NASDAQ. The Dow futures up 150. The price for oil sliding 2%, 2.2% at $89.31. The Canadian dollar is up a fifth at $71.83. Gold starts the day at $43.67. That's up $4. At the Business Center, I'm Mike Eppel.
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25: Good morning. It's Tuesday, June 9th. I'm Christine Clark.
19: And I'm Mark Douglas. Good morning. And here's what's making news this hour.
7: A cluster of towers set to make way to almost 3,000 units of housing gets approvals at Waterloo Council yesterday. Plans to transform an empty lot into a bustling apartment complex.
25: A Kitchener driver has been charged after a fatal crash involving an e-bike in April.
19: Distraction thefts are on the minds of police as the FIFA World Cup ramps up down the 401.
25: And rain, heat, and humidity really roll in today. Little overnight relief. Your full forecast seconds away.
11: The young Spurs are not done yet. Now down 2-1 in the NBA Finals after beating the Knicks and MSG. And it's a huge game for the Stanley Cup Final tonight. Sports at 45.
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19: Time for Rogers Xfinity Internet traffic and weather together on the ones. Luke Schultz, what's going on out there right now?
21: Well, thanks, Mark. This update is brought to you by Cottle's Catch Seafood. We do still have a couple of problem spots for the in-town drive. That includes a crash in Kitchener at the intersection of Westmount and Greenbrook. We're seeing continuing delays through there. A little bit of improvement for the northbound lanes of Westmount, but I'd say you probably still want to avoid the area if you can. It is still looking pretty heavy. We also had an earlier crash in downtown Kitchener at the intersection of Charles and Benton, and that still looks pretty slow as well. On the area highways, watch for northbound delays in the expressway. Parkway. That's approaching Ottawa Street north up towards Bridgeport. Highway 7 showing minor eastbound and westbound delays through Shawnee Station Road. The eastbound 401 is clear for the drive from Woodstock to Cambridge. But if you're going further than that, you will find slowdowns approaching 6 South out to the Kelso Conservation Area. The drive through Mississauga also showing some slowdowns that begin around Winston Churchill and stretch through into the collector lanes all the way out to Huron, Ontario. A lot of volume moving through that stretch right now. The express lanes look like they're doing all right. Westbound lanes of the 401 showing some collector lane delays. Meanwhile, those go from Mavis to Mississauga Road, and then you get slowdowns through Milton as well, just west of James Snow over to just past Highway 25. If you spot traffic problems on your drive today, though, you're welcome to call us hands-free at Star 401. 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Time for the latest from 570 meteorologist Carl Lamb.
0: It's a warm and humid day today across Cambridge, Kitchener, and Waterloo. We've got a high of 26 degrees on the way. Humidex will be up to about 33, mostly cloudy with some sunshine, and then we have those rain showers, especially as we go through the afternoon, some thunderstorms as well, and a southeasterly wind around 20 kilometers per hour. Tonight, more rain and down to a low of 20. Your high for today is 26.
5: Right now, mostly cloudy, 19 degrees.
19: Another check of traffic and weather together on the ones is coming up for you in less than 10 minutes. 570 News Time, 8:33.
5: The Waterloo City Council has approved plans for a development that would add almost 3,000 units of housing to the city.
19: This is a cluster of towers planned within walking distance of the University of Waterloo and Laurier. 570's Josh Piercy joins us live with more. Good morning, Josh.
8: Good morning, Mark. It's a development that's gone through some changes over the years, but one that Waterloo Council are now moving forward on. Approval's in place for a significant development on Albert Street. It's a lot that currently is home to a vacant-looking warehouse and construction equipment, but one day soon, it'll be a bustling apartment complex. 12 towers in total, 10 of them with mixed-use platforms that will be home to businesses, the tallest 26 stories high, but like you just heard, in all, it'll add over 2,800 units of housing to Waterloo. When this came to council back in 2024, residents and councilors alike told developers to go back to the drawing board to find a way to implement more green space. They did, and this version passed the test without any pushback. It's a large slice out of the city's goal to add 16,000 beds to Waterloo by 2031. Reporting live from the newsroom, I'm Josh Piercy.
5: 570 News Time, 8:34. This is All News Mornings on 570 News Radio. Well, here comes the heat and, well, really humid weather, too. It's set to just keep warming up as your work week continues. 570's meteorologist Carl Lamb.
0: Starting today, lasting through about Friday afternoon, it is going to be warm and humid. So those daytime high temperatures are in the mid to upper 20s, and the overnight lows are in the low 20s. So we don't even get a chance to really cool off during the evenings either.
5: On Thursday, Humidex levels in some areas could get into the low 40s.
19: And it's a hot and humid week now, but it was a very different story last month. The Edie Sulis weather station at the University of Waterloo is out with its monthly weather recap. And it turns out this past May was the coldest May we've had in 6 years. That's largely in part due to the very first half of May, where it got as cold as nearly minus 2. For rain, certainly not a very wet month, with just one day bringing most of the rainfall in the month, and that was May 23rd, a Saturday. West of us, though, big storms, big rain last month. Experts have confirmed 2 tornadoes and a downburst. Damaged properties in the London area May 19th. Many in Waterloo Region got tornado alerts going off on their phones that evening as the storm hit.
5: A little more than 2 months after a crash in Kitchener took the life of a man on an e-bike, charges have been laid. Waterloo Regional Police say it was on April 3rd when a pickup truck and an e-bike collided in the intersection of Lancaster and Guelph in Kitchener. The man on the bike died in hospital. Police saying he was a 44-year-old man from Kitchener. The driver of the pickup, a 38-year-old man, also from Kitchener, not hurt, but he has been charged now with an unsafe turn and careless driving causing death.
19: In the pilot's chair with Air Canada, flying hundreds of flights, but not light.

0: He lacked an airline transport pilot license, which is required. Air Canada says he was immediately removed from active duty, and the company voluntarily reported the matter to Transport Canada.
1: And the Airline Pilots Association says it takes all regulatory and licensing requirements seriously. The group works to maintain the highest standards of safety, compliance, and professionalism across the industry.
2: From pickpockets to distraction thefts, Toronto police are warning that World Cup festivities could be a hunting ground for thieves. Shauna Hunt from City News reports.
3: Distraction thefts have seen a staggering surge, up more than 1,200% between 2024 and 2025. As the city prepares to welcome hundreds of thousands of visitors for World Cup festivities, Tavener is pushing awareness, suggesting the World Cup environment could be a hunting ground.
4: These people are amazingly good at what they do. So keep your valuables close to you. Don't flaunt any valuable items, for example, expensive jewelry, etc.
3: Police are also asking businesses to be extra vigilant and to report suspicious activity. And Nathan Phillips Square, Shauna Hunt, City News, Toronto.
1: A new study finds birth rates are on the decline, and it puts the blame on smartphones. 570's Eva Fragiscatos explains.
5: Researchers found the declining birth rate began in 2007, the same year Apple introduced the iPhone. The paper published in the National Bureau of Economic Research found the iPhone caused as much as half of the fertility decline between 2007 and 2011, with those aged 15 to 24 the most affected. The two new papers are the most recent efforts to explain fertility rate decline in the U.S. and other countries over the past 20 years. Researchers have already looked at contraceptive use, abortion rates, rising levels of female education, and even the popular TV show 16 and Pregnant. Researchers say when phones became more common, young people started to socialize less in person, leading to a drop in sexual activity and less chance of becoming pregnant. One economist tells the New York Times the hypothesis could be correct, but remains speculative. I'm Eva Fragiscatos.
2: Still ahead, a check of gas prices 60 seconds away. This is 570 News Radio.
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2: 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Roger McKnight of Enpro predicted gas prices to stay the same at midnight, as high as $1.70.9 per liter. Still ahead, a traffic and weather update 60 seconds away.
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1: Time for Rogers Xfinity Internet, traffic and weather together on the ones. Luke Schultz, some in-town problems lingering. What's going on?
17: Yeah, thanks, Mark. 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Yeah, we do still have this crash on the go heading through downtown Kitchener at Charles and Benton. Traffic spotters letting me know that it looks like some issues getting through that.

0: intersection for Charles. Traffic eastbound lanes are very heavy. A lot of folks are just choosing the detour. Using Queen Street South, so we're seeing pretty heavy volume between Cortland and King right now. We've also heard from Grand River Transit of an eye on service disruption. They say trains aren't running between Grand River Hospital Station and Kitchener Market Station due to a collision. So that's going to create some issues, but they do have replacement shuttles on the go to help folks out. We also do have this crash over in a different part of Kitchener at the intersection of Westmount and Greenbrook. It happened after 6 o'clock this morning, and we're still seeing delays through there. They have eased. It was pretty heavy for northbound westbound traffic at one point, but you are still going to find slowdowns through the intersection. On the area highways, we have eastbound 7-8 delays on the approach to Cortland over to the flyover, and we also have northbound expressway delays, Ottawa Street north up towards Bridgeport. Eastbound 401 traffic, meanwhile, showing delays east to 6 south going out to Kelso. You're clear through Milton into Mississauga, where the delays begin around Winston Churchill, stretching onto express and collector lanes out towards Mississauga Road. Collector slowdowns go out to Huron, Ontario, and it all slows down on the approach to Dixie Road. Westbound lanes of the 401 just a bit slow through Milton around Highway 25, but if you spot traffic problems, you can call us hands-free at Star 401. 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Time for the latest from 570 meteorologist Carl Lamb.
1: Lots to keep track of today. Across the region, we've got temperatures getting up to 26, but it will feel like 33 with the humidity, and there will be rain and some thunderstorm activity through the afternoon and into the evening, and then we're just down to 20 degrees tonight, so really muggy and sticky. And then for tomorrow, sun and cloud with some rain showers, and temperatures up to 28 for your Wednesday, but just down to 21 on Wednesday night. Your high for today is 26.
2: Right now, 19 degrees with sun and cloud around the region.
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3: 19 degrees to start your morning. Good morning. I'm Christine Clark.
2: And I'm Mark Douglas. Here's what's making news right now. A massive development in Waterloo moving forward one step at a time. City Council yesterday passing the next part of the plan to install 12 tall towers in the Albert and Phillip area. This development boasts nearly 3,000 housing units and a new public park.
3: A Kitchener driver has been charged with an unsafe turn and careless driving causing death after a crash in April that claimed the life of an e-bike rider. And last month brought some cool air at the UW Weather Station out with its monthly weather recap. It was the coldest May we've had in 6 years. Coming up after sports, the latest on an ion service disruption due to a crash that's between Grand River Hospital Station and Kitchener Market Station. Luke Schultz has your latest update at 8:51. I-70 News Time, 8:45. That's time for sports from Sportsnet Radio, Simon Bennett.
9: Well, for just the second time ever, the road team has won the first three games of the NBA Finals. Amidst the chaos of New York, the San Antonio Spurs stepped up and took Game 3 in Madison Square Garden. Victor Wembanyama led the way with 32 points. The Spurs taking Game 3, 115-111. New York's first loss since April 23rd, but still lead the finals 2-1 ahead of a big game for tomorrow. After a two-day break, the Stanley Cup final resumes in Vegas tonight. The Golden Knights up 2-1 despite blowing leads in every game so far. Freddie Anderson did not practice yesterday. The Canes say maintenance day. Coach Rod Brindamore says he knows if it's he or Brennan Bussey starting tonight, but he won't tell anyone yet. Game 4, 8 o'clock on Sportsnet and CBC. Three picks last night for the Kitchener Rangers at the under-18 draft. Winger Connor Adam was on the GTHL's Toronto Junior Canadian Canadians. Ethan Suski, a 6'1 goalie from Ottawa, and Keaton Legacy from Curtis played for Whitby, the Wildcats, this past season. Another case of the Mondays of the Blue Jays against Philly. The first real clunker for Patrick Corbin. 5 runs allowed through 3 innings. The bats had a rough time on one of the game's best, Christopher Sanchez, who struck out 10. Came close to scoring late, but fell 5-2. Good news, Dylan Cease back off the IL to start tonight, followed by Max Scherzer tomorrow. It's a 7 o'clock first pitch in 570 News Radio and Sportsnet 1. We're just 3 sleeps away from Canada's World Cup opener against Bosnia-Herzegovina. It was a modified practice for Moise Mbembido, but they're hoping can be fit enough to stay on the roster, still leaving it to the last minute to decide on his status. For the Sports Center, I'm Simon Bennett.
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3: 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All New York Knicks fans booed the U.S. president at Game 3 of the NBA Finals last night. 570's Jamie Palfour joins us with the sounds from the game.
11: There's a lot of talk now about the so-called Trump jinx. In fact, ESPN's Stephen A. Smith said this before the game.
12: I'm blaming the president of the United States of America if the New York Knicks lose.
11: A 115-111 loss to the San Antonio Spurs, one that broke a 13-game winning streak. Fans had to get there ridiculously early due to all the extra security. That viewing party outside Madison Square Garden canceled, all due to the first sitting U.S. president to ever attend an NBA Finals game. So Donald Trump booed, but somehow he translated that into cheering.
13: It was loud and it was very enthusiastic.
11: Social media buzzing about the president, also catching a few winks.
14: He's thrilled. He's thrilled to be there. Huge Knicks fan.
15: This dude is asleep at the game, bro.
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11: Yeah, the Knicks still lead that series 2-1, hosting Game 4 tomorrow, fighting for a first championship in more than half a century. Reporting live, I'm Jamie Palfour.
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3: 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That's time for Rogers Xfinity Internet traffic and weather together on the ones with Luke Schultz. Morning, Luke.
20: Hello, good morning. This update brought to you by Belgian Nursery. We're looking to the in-town drive. Still seeing some slowdowns left over after that earlier crash at Greenbrook and Westmount. Looks like Greenbrook traffic may be having some issues traveling between Greystone Avenue and Westmount, so just west of Westmount. But you can make it through there with a little bit more speed now. It looks like the delays are starting to clear. We also do have this other crash on the go at the intersection of Benton and Charles, though it looks like those delays are clearing. clearing as well. Nearby Queens, still quite heavy between Cortland and King, though. On the area highway, significant delays in the northbound lanes of the expressway. It's kind of the usual that we see through there, but you get delays from Ottawa Street north up towards Bridgeport. And the 401 is showing eastbound slowdowns as well, just east of Highway 6 south at the Guelph line. You're clear through Milton into Mississauga with slowdowns that begin around Winston Churchill. They stretch onto the express and collector lanes out to Mississauga Road. Collector delays, though, go all the way out to here, Ontario. And it's not long before you have the usual slowdowns around Dixie Road. Westbound lanes of the 401 showing collector delays, meanwhile, that go from Mavis to Mississauga Road. Minor slowdowns around Highway 25 in Milton. You're clear to Cambridge onto Woodstock. If you spot traffic problems at any point in your drive, you're welcome to call us hands-free at Star 401. 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Decorative pots are now 25% off for the month of June. Explore Belgian Nursery today, Highway 7 just east of Breslau. Time for the latest from 570 meteorologist Carl Lamb.
1: The humidity is going to be sticking around for a while. Mostly cloudy today. 26 will feel like 33. Rain and thunderstorms as we go into the afternoon. And then tonight, not cooling down very much to 20 degrees. Then for tomorrow, sun and cloud in 28 with some rain showers still possible. And then for Thursday, it's mostly cloudy with some rain showers and some sun in the afternoon and a high of 28. Your high for today is 26.
3: And right now, a warm 19 degrees to start your Tuesday morning. 570 News Time, 8:53.
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3: 570 News Time, 8:54, joined in studio now with Mike Farwell. Good morning, Mike. What's coming up on the show today?
24: Good morning, Christine. Well, I'm pretty excited about that 50-50 jackpot, and not just for the money we're raising for cystic fibrosis, but I'll get into that just after 9. Other things on the show today at 9:30, Canada's AI strategy. Are we striking the right notes? At 10, tariff uncertainty, more of it. How's that impacting the local economy? At 10:30, two women in the region on a mission to make sure everyone has access to necessities. Plus, before 11, how about some ice cream for breakfast this weekend? Then at 11, we remember the Chimers with an event coming up on Friday. And if you know, you know, chime in these here parts is pretty well known. The Chimers, slightly different story. At 11:30, we will check in with our friends at the Canadian Mental Health Association of Waterloo Wellington for our monthly mental health check-in. Plus, before noon, Comic-Con coming to the region next week. We'll give you information about that. And then at noon, we open the phone lines for your talkback hour.
3: 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The Mike Farwell Show from 9 to 1 right here on 570 News Radio.
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3: 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Thanks so much for tuning in. Let's check in with Mike Apple in the business desk.
29: Hey,
2: Canada just posted its biggest trade surplus with the United States since before the implementation of tariffs. SAS Canada reporting this morning the country's trade surplus widened to $2.7 billion for the month of April. A lot of that had to do with energy exports. And the balance of trade with the United States showed a surplus of over $9 billion. The data points to a pullback or volatility in the gold sector of trade for Canada with our largest trading partners. But otherwise, it points to a pretty solid start to the second quarter for economic output. The Canadian dollar is getting a lift by a quarter cent at 71.92, bouncing off a two-month low. The price for oil down $2 this morning, 2.2% at 89.32. This is after Israel and Iran agreed to halt attacks on one another for the time being. And whether or not that leads to full-scale ceasefire or peace deal remains to be seen. The price for oil this morning down. The price for gold is up $2 at 43.65. U.S. stock futures look pretty solid. The Dow futures now at the best level of the morning, gaining close to 200 points. The NASDAQ futures up 237. The top performer in the pre-market trade, a company called Nuvalent. It's being bought out by GSK of the UK for $10.8 billion, securing a U.S. biotech firm developing treatments for lung cancer. Other market movers include Intel up 2.5%, Micron and Marvell both up by 4% pre-market, and NVIDIA up by a third of 1%. At the Business Center, I'm Mike Eppel.
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0: I will never tell you a lie. And the truth of the matter is, gosh, do I like that song. Always have. From Wilson Phillips. Hold On went number one on this day in 1990. So 36 years ago, Wilson Phillips, number one on your U.S. singles charts with that song right there. Here is a really interesting piece of trivia connected to that. 25 years earlier to the day. So we take you back to 1965 on this day, June the 9th, 1965. Beach Boy Brian Wilson had the number one hit with Help Me, Rhonda. And of course, Brian's daughters, Wendy and Carney Wilson, part of Wilson Phillips, 25 years to the day, go number one with Hold On. So Help Me, Rhonda by the Beach Boys on this day in 1965. And then the daughter of one of those Beach Boys, the daughters of one of those Beach Boys, went number one on this day in 1990, Wilson Phillips and Hold On. It is Tuesday, the 9th of June. Welcome to the show. Thank you very much for stopping by, spending some of your valuable time with us. We know it's the most valuable commodity that you have, and it really matters that you spend some time here engaging with us in conversation. Very much appreciate it. I don't think I say it often enough, so thank you. The minute we begin the show every day, of course, as you know, our phone lines are open at 519-570-2545, star 570, and 1-800-570-5715. I mentioned with Christine Clark just a moment ago how excited I was, not just that the Farwell for Hire 50-50 jackpot is growing, because that means money for cystic fibrosis research, which is really the point. I kind of like the fact, though, that we're able to give you a little bit of money as well, or as this jackpot grows, probably a lot of money. But selfishly, as this jackpot grows, I think that I'm going to be able to eat a butter tart. I mean, I don't know, later today? Might I get there later today? Our jackpot has just climbed above $69,000. That means the take-home prize is just above $34,500. And as you may know, when the jackpot reaches $70,000 or a take-home prize of $35,000, I am once again able to enjoy a butter tart. One of my absolute favorite things. You can ask anybody here at the radio station if I mean it when I say it. And I do. And my colleagues here at 570 News Radio would understand, because I get so many butter tarts, like so many. I honestly, if I ate them all, I would be in a whole heap of trouble. But I'm on like a multiple butter tart a week habit over here. And the extras I bring in and share with my coworkers. But anyway, it's been a long time since I've been able to enjoy one of those truly Canadian delicacies. And I look forward to that jackpot getting up to $70,000. I bet you it'll get there before the end of the show today. $69,155 right now. So if we do $845 in sales, I might just put in an Uber Eats order for a butter tart to be delivered here to the station. You can get a ticket at cf5050.ca. And if you get that ticket today, or anytime this week before Friday at noon, you are eligible for our early bird draw of $1,500 in cash. No questions asked. Do not pass go. Do not collect $200. You can have $1,500 in cash straight from the Better Business Bureau into your pocket if you buy your tickets before Friday at noon. So there's another incentive for you as well. I can eat a butter tart. You can win the early bird prize. And even if you win that $1,500 cash in the early bird prize this Friday, you are eligible still for the big jackpot when it's awarded. Your numbers stay in there. Or should I say your number, but if you buy multiple, obviously, your numbers stay in the draw for the big jackpot, and you could win $1,500 in cash from the Better Business Bureau. That is our early bird prize this Friday to be awarded to you. When I was listening to All News Mornings this morning, as I'm sure you were as well, and I heard our reporter Josh Piercy talking about another development, another high-rise development, this one set for Waterloo, approved by council last evening, adding almost 3,000 units to the city. Look, this is the era in which we live. I've said this many times. You want a condo, we got a condo for you. You want a condo, you get a condo. You want a condo, you too can have a condo. We build an awful lot of these condos. But as I was listening to that this morning, I recalled yesterday a phone call that we got during our talk back hour, and Tammy was pretty upset with something that's going on in her neighborhood.
1: My rent is, I'm very sad about the Krug Street Plaza. They may be going to break it down.
0: The Krug Street Plaza, they're maybe going to break it down. Well, Tammy, it turns out, is right about this. I mean, insofar as there is a development proposed for 501 Krug Street in Kitchener. That is the site currently of the Krug Street Plaza. I would say the anchor in that strip plaza is probably the bingo center. Lots of people like to go and dab their bingo cards. But what is being proposed at 501 Krug Street in Kitchener is four different apartment buildings, each six stories in height, 232 total units of housing, more than 300 parking spaces, and a public park included on the site. But what is right now a strip mall with a bingo center, a convenience store, there's a pizza place in there, a little bit of street front retail. The land is being proposed for four buildings, maximum six stories in height, 232 units of housing, and 301 parking spaces. So I know folks in the Rosemount neighborhood have been made aware of this because they have in turn made me aware of what they've been made aware of. And there is a virtual meeting happening via Zoom on the 24th of this month. So if you are interested, and again, the city delivers these notices right to the immediate neighborhood. So those who will be impacted most, because it's happening in your neighborhood, have the opportunity to attend these neighborhood meetings. So 7 o'clock on Wednesday, the 24th, that is 2 weeks from tomorrow. And there you go again. I mean, I don't know, condominiums, but apartment units, whatever, what is now a strip mall will become a series of four apartment buildings at 501 Krug Street in Kitchener. That's the proposal. What it ultimately looks like remains to be seen. It will have to go through the various approvals at council. But Tammy called yesterday, and that was her concern, and she is on the money when it comes to that. So 2 weeks tomorrow, virtual public meeting, four apartment buildings where currently some street front retail exists in Kitchener. Let's get to the phones. Paul is with us early this Tuesday morning. Farwell's Force, member number 211. Good morning, Paul.
2: Morning, Mike. I heard you on the butter tarts, and I wanted to keep it light this morning. I happened to be out for supper with my brother-in-law last night, who is a salesman, and he has most of Ontario as his jurisdiction. And the butter tart scenario came up last night, and I don't know if you've heard about this place, but I know you're a connoisseur, so I thought I had to pass it on. He tells me that there's a place, it's not the Zehrs store, but Zehrs is the name, it's a market. I think he said they might have been Amish or something. Anyway, it's in between Bayfield and Goderich. And he said they are undoubtedly the best butter tarts he has ever had.
0: Really?
2: I'll throw it past you, yes.
0: Okay.
2: So you need to take a trip up there if you haven't tried it. He said you need to take a trip up there.
0: Between Bayfield and Goderich, so along Highway 21?
2: Somewhere in there.
0: Somewhere
2: yeah.
0: in there. Okay, you know what? Yeah. I have a Google. I can find it, Paul.
2: Yeah, check it out, Mike.
0: All right, buddy. Thank you. I appreciate that. There's another Zehrs it made me think of when Paul started talking about that, just outside Millbank, right? We passed that. That was our longtime route up to the cottage in Port Elgin. And there's a Zares right in there, too, just as we come past Millbank, heading into wherever we go next. It's a bunch of little towns on the way, but I've always driven to the cottage in Port Elgin, even though we don't have it as a family anymore, the exact same way my dad drove to the cottage in Port Elgin. You just kind of keep those family traditions, I suppose. Anyway, I will be sure to check that out. I have had the privilege. Our old, late, great friend on this program, Paul from Preston, was very fond of the butter tarts up at Doodoo's in Baileyboro, not far from Peterborough. And would when Paul from Preston would go up to Rice Lake, he would almost always come back with some butter tarts for me. Just one of the reasons I loved that guy, and I still miss him to this day. But yes, I have been so fortunate as to have had numerous butter tarts from bakeries across this land. And that's because of my love for them and your support. How about the Bellwood General Store or Country Market right there at Bellwood Lake is a beautiful spot. But one of my favorites, and again, I would never steer you wrong. I would never tell you an untruth. One of my favorites is from the Sweet and Savory Pie Company. They've got a storefront in Uptown Waterloo, right along King Street, and another in the Blackstone Plaza at Bridge and Northfield. These butter tarts are unreal. I love them. I like my goo a little bit on the runnier side. These have that. It's a great pastry around them. And if you haven't tried them before, you'd like to try it out. Once again this year, I think this is year number 4, could be even 5. I lose track of the number of years I've had support from people like Diane and Henry at the Sweet and Savory Pie Company, Just Love Pie in Waterloo. But they are once again this year donating $2 for every dozen butter tarts sold at their store to our Farwell for Hire fundraising campaign, or a buck for every half dozen. So I don't know why you'd only want half a dozen butter tarts, but by all means, get out there, get it in you, and then you're supporting Farwell for Hire at the same time. Sweet and Savory Pie Company, butter tarts, $2 from every dozen being donated to our fundraiser. All right, let's go from 2 to 5, okay, for your Farwell Show 5 this Tuesday morning. Number 1, St. Jacob's residents want upgrades to the rail crossing in the south end of their village so that loud whistles that frequently pierce the air are eliminated. The Waterloo Central Railway uses the tracks daily. CN uses them for freight overnight. And with no stop arms for the crossing at road level, the trains must, by law, sound their horns several times upon approach to the level crossing. This includes in the overnight hours. Woolwich Council will consider the issue at its meeting tonight. And when you think about the growth in St. Jacob's, this is something that is probably overdue. It's also not something that'll happen overnight when you consider all of the various jurisdictions that have to get involved, right? We've got a regional road we're talking about. You're going to need the rail lines involved in this. So there's some federal bureaucracy to work through. And then you've got your township council. But it will be considered at Woolwich Council tonight. Number 2, how big a problem are unpaid property taxes? Well, Camilla called our show yesterday to say she is less concerned with Cambridge Mayor Jan Liggett's behavior in the city and more concerned with property taxes that are past due.
3: I think my biggest concern over anything is I sit on the Cambridge Advisory Board, and I'd like to know why the city is owed over $59 million in back property taxes. That's more concerning to me than what happened last week.
0: Well, if it's $59 million in Cambridge, how about in Kitchener, where 12,000 notices have been mailed out aiming to collect $84 million in taxes owed since May the 1st? Last year, Kitchener sent 11,000 notices. So that marks a 9% increase in overdue taxes year over year in Kitchener. Number 3 on your Farwell Show 5 this morning, it's likely little surprise to learn that this May was our coolest since 2020. That according to the monthly recap from the E.D. Sulis Weather Station at the University of Waterloo. The station says the overall monthly average temperature for May was about one full degree cooler than normal. with a low of minus 1.5 recorded on May the 12th. Precipitation for May was close to normal. Number four, Ottawa has begun public consultations on the fate of Toronto's Island Airport. Transport Canada says it is seeking feedback on issues such as noise, environmental and economic considerations, and quality of life in nearby communities. It says all Canadians are welcome to participate online or by mail by July the 24th. And number five on your Farwell Show 5 this morning, the Stanley Cup final shifts to a pivotal game four today as Vegas holds a 2-1 series lead over Carolina. A win for the Golden Knights would put them just one victory away from the coveted Stanley Cup, while the Hurricanes could even the series and take back home ice advantage.

0: Can I have 2 liters of pop? Can I have 2 liters of pop? Well, what's more healthy, 4 beers or 2 liters of Coca-Cola? Do the math.
1: That is your Farwell Show 5 for this Tuesday morning. And just thinking on that Stanley Cup, which resumes tonight, I want to give a shout out this morning and a very deserving one to the U15 KW Rangers ball hockey team. They are the 2025 ball hockey national champions. First time in 21 years we have had a national ball hockey champion from our community right here in the region of Waterloo. Got a chance, thanks to Farwell for Hire and the Kitchener Minor Hockey Association, to be out with this group of fine young athletes at Lions Arena in Kitchener last night to award them their championship rings. We had a nice little ceremony. I loved it. It was great to see these young men and celebrate the success that they had bringing a national ball hockey championship back here to the region. I'm starting to wonder if we are here in the region of Waterloo now, maybe specifically, well, no, because we've got the Sutherland Cup, Cambridge Redhawks, right? Are we a region of champions? The Sutherland Cup for the Redhawks, the Memorial Cup for the Kitchener Rangers, and a national ball hockey championship for the U15 KW Rangers. Attaway, UKW Rangers. All right, we're going to take a quick break. When we come back, it is your morning wake-up call. And let me tell you, this one woke me up even while I was 4 provinces away. And I'm pretty fired up about it. I will, again, never tell you a lie. I'm so fired up about this, I feel like I might even be inspired to break a promise I once made to you. We'll talk about it coming up on the Mike Farwell Show. This is 570 News Radio and Rogers TV.
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1: 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The jackpot is now worth more than $70,000. The take-home prize is worth more than $35,000. And to top it all off, Phil says they're going to be dropping off a fresh batch of butter tarts to the office momentarily. I don't know what to say about your On-Site Computer Service, but thank you. Thank you very much for not only indulging my sweet tooth, but for increasing that overall jackpot in the Farwell for Hire 50-50 raffle. Very much appreciated. And I say this every year during the campaign. I don't know why I'm surprised anymore at any of the things that happened during this campaign. We've got TLC Pet Food with a matching donation up to $10,000. The Father's Day Challenge for donations directly to our Farwell for Hire Fund. That came out of the blue. We've got a $1,500 early bird prize from the Better Business Bureau coming up this Friday. And you can buy your tickets before Friday at cf5050.ca. You're eligible for that. And now here we are with On-Site Computer Services rounding up that jackpot and getting us to the point where I can once again eat a butter tart. Okay, on the serious note, because I want to follow through on the promise I made to tell you what's got me pretty fired up and what might make me break a promise I once made to you. I've since come down a little bit, but my initial thought, I had almost recorded a video about this from Kelowna. I was so fired up with our Ontario Superior Court decision that will allow the encampment at Weber and Victoria to remain. I have no ill will towards those folks who are living at Weber and Victoria because that is their place with no other place to go. What gets me fired up is, first of all, we could have used existing bylaws for trespassing to remove that encampment a long, long, like this is years now, 5 years in the making. We could have done it had we had the political will many, many years ago before this encampment became as entrenched as it is. So even the fact that it became a court issue was quite a big boo-boo on our part here locally. But over and above that, and you heard Ontario Premier Doug Ford talking about the cockamamie decision, and maybe we should have some of these folks in the encampment go put their tents in this judge's backyard, et cetera, et cetera. What I can't understand here is how Ontario Premier Doug Ford is going to talk like that when, quite frankly, the province is one of the biggest failures in this regard. Where are the supports? Where is the housing? Where are the mental health and public health supports so that these folks have options other than living on a street corner? Our region cannot do it by itself. Like no region in this entire country can do it by itself. So I'm calling on the federal government as well. And I'm glad that Canada's big city mayors did that last week. They're asking for $3.5 billion from the feds to help address chronic homelessness. Because I'll tell you something, you can't build pipelines, you can't build your economy and do all these other things when you've got the foundation in your cities crumbling. And what we see at Weber and Victoria in Kitchener is what we see in communities clear across this land. I saw it in Kelowna. I see it in every city I travel to in the Ontario Hockey League. And I was so fired up, I was going to tell you, you know what? The promise I'll break is that I'm going to run for office. Like, I'll do it this October. Because anybody that wants to come here and cut a ribbon, provincially or federally, if I was elected locally, I would say, hey, where's the money for homelessness? Like, you got to beat this drum to death. We need every level of government engaged in this. It's got to be one of our highest priorities. It really does. Because you can have all the fancy new condos you want. You can build all the new highways you want. You can build all the pipelines you want. If your cities are crumbling, you ain't got nothing. Nothing. I'm so upset about this. I'm not really going to run for office. But I would like to threaten it because we need, listen, to our municipal leaders, anytime a federal or provincial representative wants to hand out money or cut a ribbon, you say, yeah, as long as you're bringing money for homelessness. We need every level of government involved in this. This is the Mike Farwell Show, 570 News Radio and Rogers TV.
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24: It is 9:30, 22 degrees, 27 with the humidity. Good morning. I'm Christine Clark with the 570 News Radio top story. Waterloo Council moving forward on a project that would add almost 3,000 units of housing to the city. It's a cluster of towers planned for near the University of Waterloo. Right now, it's a lot that sits pretty quiet at 446 Albert, but the plan from developers is to transform the area into a major housing development. It would include 12 towers ranging from 11 to 26 stories tall. It's a development that came before City Council back in 2024. At that time, met with some pushback because of how cramped the space was, a lack of green space. Now the developers have come back with a new plan, one less tower, a new park, and plenty of room for businesses in the platform of 10 of the 12 towers. Council has approved the new plans. It's a big chunk in achieving their goals of adding 16,000 new units by 2031. Time now for Rogers Xfinity Internet traffic and weather together on the ones. Here's Luke Schultz.
25: We're going to find some slowdowns in the eastbound lanes of the 401 heading out to Milton right now. The delays begin around Highway 6 South. Looks like some road work through there, but you're going to see slowdowns that go all the way out to Guelph Line. You're clear actually through Milton and into Mississauga, where the collector lane delays kick in on the approach to Mavis going through to east here, Ontario. Heavier delays as well on the approach to Dixie Road heading into Toronto. Westbound lanes of the 401, a bit heavy around Highway 25 in Milton, but you're clear to Cambridge onto Woodstock. o'clock. We have some minor delays in the northbound lanes of Highway 85 as well, just north of Wellington Street, north up towards Bridgeport. The in-town drive looking much better after those earlier collisions. We had one at the intersection of Westmount and Greenbrook, but it looks like it's cleared out. If you spot any further traffic problems on the drive, though, you can call us hands-free at *401. It's time for the latest from 570 meteorologist Carl Lamb.
5: Mostly cloudy and humid today across the region with temperatures up to 26, feeling like 33. And as we go into the afternoon, rain showers and thunderstorms will become more numerous. And tonight, not cooling down all that much, just a low of 20. Your high for today is 26.
24: And right now we're up to 22 degrees, 27 with the humidity. Well, as we swelter through this second week of June, a look back on the weather that was this past May. In fact, according to the weather station at the University of Waterloo, the first half of the month made it the coolest May since 2020. The coldest it got, -2. Now, precipitation-wise, there wasn't much rain last month, a total of around 55 millimeters, the majority of that falling on just one day, which was Saturday, May 23rd. Storm activity, however, did hit our western neighbors. Two tornadoes and a downburst led to damage in the London area on May 19th. Many here in Waterloo region received tornado alerts on their devices that evening. Well, charges have been laid against a Kitchener driver for a crash in April that took the life of a man on an e-bike. Waterloo Regional Police called to the scene on the night of April 3rd at Lancaster and Guelph. Police said there had been a collision between a pickup truck and an e-bike. The 44-year-old Kitchener man on the e-bike died in hospital. Police just announcing last night the 38-year-old Kitchener man behind the wheel of the pickup has been charged with careless driving, causing death and not making a safe turn. 570 News Time, 9:33. Listen anytime on your smart speaker by asking it to play 570 News Radio. 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I'm Christine Clark, 570 News Radio.
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6: The question isn't whether AI will transform our lives. 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And that's why we must take a positive, pragmatic, and prudent approach that builds safe, reliable, and sovereign AI for workers and businesses, for Canada, and for our allies.
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1: That, of course, is our Prime Minister, Mark Carney, talking about Canada's AI strategy. Just in that 35-second clip, did anything strike you as missing from the statement? Let's talk a little bit more about this direction that Canada is taking. Hadrian Mertens-Kirkwood is a senior researcher with the Canadian Center for Policy Alternatives and joins the show this morning. Hadrian, good morning.
7: Hi.
1: Do you find anything missing from Canada's AI strategy at the moment?
7: All sorts of stuff. And partly that's the challenge of talking about AI. AI means kind of nothing and everything because it's a whole bunch of different technologies that have implications everywhere. But yeah, there are some really big things missing. The first one being no mention of copyright. You know, if you ask people, what are they worried about with AI? There's going to be a lot of answers, but I would say copyright's probably in the top 10. Environmental impacts, probably in the top 10. Things like cognition, mental health might be in the top 10. None of that stuff makes it into this strategy. So it's not that none of the risks and concerns are addressed, but a lot of them sure are missing.
1: When you talk about environment, I've read considerably on this front, and that is when it comes to these big data centers, they use an awful lot of resources, and we're starting to see pushback against that in some communities, aren't we?
7: We're seeing it, especially in the U.S., because that's where, they're a few years ahead of us on this data center build-out. But yeah, really big community impacts, environmental impacts, impacts on electricity rates. So folks are worried about that and really starting to push back. And that fight is just starting in Canada as we're starting to get more proposals for data centers and local communities, governments starting to push back a little bit as well.
1: And when it comes

0: But they didn't ask permission to use all that stuff. And so there's a lot of, like, sure, some of it's in the public domain, but a lot of it is copyrighted material that these models had no permission to train on. And they know, you know, these companies know that, but they took a sort of better to beg forgiveness than ask permission sort of approach. Went ahead and built these models without, you know, notifying creators, without compensating creators. And yeah, a lot of artists, writers, and so on, they're upset about that because their work was taken to train these models. And now it's threatening their jobs.
1: When it comes to mental health and other social ills that we may learn about as we adopt more and more AI, I can't help but think this is sort of along the laws of unintended consequences, right? You said at the beginning, AI is everything and nothing all at the same time, but it is so almost ubiquitous now in our lives. I'll bet you many of us use it every day without even thinking about it. And we're yet to realize what the long-term consequences of some of this may be.
0: Yeah, and it's really challenging. I mean, I think we can think about social media, right? And, you know, social media merged. We have our early Facebooks and whatever. And at the time, people were like, this is probably going to affect our mental health, but we didn't have good evidence for that. And it's not until, you know, 10, 15 years later that we can actually see the consequences of social media on our lives. And we're at that stage right now with these AI models where there's early evidence that there's, you know, the cognitive offloading to AI is making us think less, you know, think less critically, which is affecting students, but affecting all of us, affecting mental health. We have people kind of developing really unhealthy relationships with chatbots and so on. But the problem is right now, a lot of this is kind of anecdotal. We don't really have definitive evidence. So it's a risk. There's risks here to cognition and mental health. But yeah, we might not know for many years what the consequences are truly.
1: On the point about students, Hadrian, I've been thinking about this a fair bit as well. Younger people generally, and we know how difficult the job market is for them today, understanding that some of those jobs that perhaps you and I had one day no longer exist because they've been replaced by artificial intelligence. And that to me was another omission from this strategy announced by Prime Minister Carney. And that is, we're talking about sovereign AI, basically making Canada a leader in artificial intelligence development, et cetera, but no guardrails around it or any guidelines as to how much it will be used and how many more jobs might be eliminated.
0: Yeah, they you know, and this is kind of classic government framing. They talk about the opportunities, right? You know, if we get a widespread AI adoption, the government promises like 250,000 new jobs. I don't know where that number came from, but it sounds pretty good. That's a lot of new jobs. The problem is, even if that's true, it doesn't account for jobs that are lost. You know, if we create 250,000 jobs but lose 500,000 jobs, that's not a net positive, right? And the jobs that are most at risk are absolutely those entry-level jobs. So this is the jobs that, you know, graduates, young people are looking for, those entry-level jobs in software development, in like legal aids, in research, all sorts of jobs that used to be the first rung of the ladder are at greatest risk right now. And that's going to have long-term consequences for those young people, but also for our whole workforce, for our whole economy.
1: Going back to your earlier point about these AI developers sort of asking for permission later, I feel as though AI is ahead of any legislation, and Canada feels as though, this is my perception, that we as a nation have to play a little bit of catch up, hence the announcement now and this strategy moving forward. But I wonder how you would like to see Canada move forward on this front, because I get the sense that we feel like we're already behind, so we have to move quickly. But what would you like to see us do as we move forward with an AI strategy in this country?
0: Well, you're completely right. And it's not just about Canada. This idea of an AI race is everywhere. And it's often framed as like the U.S. is in a race against China, and whoever wins the AI race, I guess, wins the future. To me, it's actually not clear what it means to win the AI race, but we get that narrative in Canada too, that there's an urgency, that this new strategy uses the term urgency. We have to adopt, we have to develop AI or else. It's kind of ambiguous what happens or else. And I'm skeptical of that. I think one thing that most of us can agree on, because Canadians are broadly skeptical. We see that in poll after poll. Canadians are broadly skeptical of AI. But even if you're on that, you know, some people are like categorically against, we want no AI at all. Other people just want to have maybe more democratic control over AI. But I think what we can all agree on is that we should slow down. That actually there is no race here. And rushing is more likely to do harm than good here. We need to take our time and decide collectively.

0: as a society how we want to see AI in our lives, in our economy, and then move forward thoughtfully. But we don't need to rush.
1: Adrian, I really appreciate your time on the show today. Thank you very much for being here.
0: Thanks for having me.
1: Adrian Mertens Kirkwood is a senior researcher with the Canadian Center for Policy Alternatives, identifies a number of gaps that he sees in Canada's AI strategy, not the least of which there's no mention of copyright. Then you've got the idea of all of the various impacts that we are yet to realize, but I think we have a pretty clear idea of what those impacts will look like to one's mental health, etc. The laws of unintended consequences, right? And we can see that through social media and its proliferation in our lives and the impacts that it has had. One of the things that I mentioned seems glaring to me by way of omission in the early days of this strategy is any sort of guardrails around how much we will allow AI to do for us as communities, as a society. It seems like there is a race to get there first, to get there fastest, to have the most of it, I suppose. And as Hadrian points out at the end of that conversation, he doesn't feel as though it needs to be a race. I find this a fascinating, really, point in history whereby we will look back to the, I guess, invention and or adoption, widespread adoption of AI as a turning point in our history as a species, quite frankly. How much more are we willing to allow the machines to do? How many more of these applications will replace the things that we once did ourselves? I think there are myriad benefits to artificial intelligence. I think there are also myriad drawbacks to artificial intelligence. But I'm the guy that looks forward to a day where he doesn't have a cell phone in his pocket anymore. I would like to disconnect more than I connect. What I'm curious from your standpoint this morning is, how has AI impacted your life, work or personal? How much do you use it, if at all? I would sit here and tell you as truthfully as I can that I do not use AI, but I'll bet you there are ways that I'm using it and I don't even know. I did go to the self-checkout yesterday. Does that count when I popped into the grocery store for a moment? I don't know. But when it comes to, you know, the chat GPT programs, etc., I don't want to use those. I was educated in the arts. I wrote my own essays before AI was even a thing. I'm in the business now where writing is still a key part of what I do, and I do all of it myself. I don't want to rely on some sort of bot to do that work for me. I like to put my own brain to use on that, and I would rather not offload that to something or someone else. And by someone, I mean whomever it was that programmed the AI in the first place. How are you feeling about our AI strategy? And more to the point, how has AI impacted your life, be it work or personal? Are you using it and does it work well for you? Would love to get into sort of how we are learning to live with AI here in the region. We'll take your calls right after this. It's the Mike Farwell Show on 570 News Radio and Rogers TV.
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0: These models had no permission to train on. And they know, you know, these companies know that, but they took a sort of better to beg forgiveness than ask permission sort of approach. Went ahead and built these models without notifying creators, without compensating creators. And a lot of artists, writers, and so on, they're upset about that because their work was taken to train these models, and now it's threatening their jobs.
1: That is Hadrian Mertens-Kirkwood, a senior researcher with the Canadian Centre for Policy Alternatives, joining us this morning to talk about Canada's AI strategy. And one of the things that he believes is missing, copyright. It seems as though these applications were created with the idea that, well, we'll just ask for forgiveness and or permission later. Copyright, absolutely something missing. One of the things that jumped out to me when Prime Minister Carney was at a media conference announcing Canada's AI strategy is the lack of any sort of guardrail. Yes, Canada wants to be at the forefront of AI adoption. He wants sovereign AI. So let's keep this intellectual property in Canada. Ideas I think we can get behind. But what about anything to maybe allay some of the concerns of young people particularly, and probably their parents, that AI will only be used for X number of applications and or jobs so that some of these opportunities for younger people continue to exist. We don't seem to have put any sort of language around how or how much we ultimately employ AI. We just want to make sure that we are leading the race here and protecting our own intellectual property in Canada. And something else that Hadrian Mertens-Kirkwood said in our conversation is that maybe it shouldn't be a race at all. How has AI impacted your life, be it professional or personal? How much are you using it, if at all? 519-570-2545, star 570, and 1-800-570-5715. Go to the phones. Mike, good morning.
12: Good morning, Mike. I have a number, but it's so high, I don't know what it is. That being said, I'm a little bit afraid of AI and what it's going to do to the intellect of our young people. I'm thinking that I'll put it this way: my kids use it religiously. I have one daughter who is raising three kids, and they ask AI various questions about raising their kids, and they will ask a question, or my daughter will ask a question, and then her husband will ask the same question and get two different answers, and then they whittle down the question so that they get what they perceive to be is the correct question. So that's the part that scares me.
1: I'm just listening and I'm kind of nodding along because I totally understand. I get it.
12: So, I mean, in the future, given from everything you hear about AI, it's literally, learning itself and exponentially getting smarter. But it's also very scary when you get two different answers to the same question and, you know, they're depending doing something with their kids on that answer. And that's scary.
1: What I find even more curious, Mike, is how two people, presumably in the same household, can ask the question and get a different answer. Why would the application give a different answer to dad than it gives to mom?
12: Well, I have another example. My wife and I both asked our AI, because it's built into our, basically to our house, what time sunset is. And we got two different answers, and they were 5 hours apart. So we, you just average the two and go, okay, I guess it's seven.
1: Sure, yeah, yeah.
12: So anyway, that's my thought.
1: All right, Mike. Yeah, appreciate you calling today. And listen, I get it, and that speaks to the most recent survey that our guest from the Canadian Center for Policy Alternatives alluded to. Most Canadians still feel uneasy about the intrusion, let's say, of AI in our daily lives. And I get it. And I hear where Mike is coming from when he asks the question, what is this doing to our learning and or development? I've joked with you about this for quite some time, and it all started years ago, and it was a TV commercial that showed a person in a vehicle that had whatever technology, lane assist is it called, whatever it was, but driving a vehicle, so it's a 6-lane highway, 3 in each direction, and the person in the commercial was driving in the middle lane in between two large transport trucks. Don't even get me started why one of those transport trucks was in the left lane. We're just going to go with it here. The idea was this vehicle helped you stay safe in your lane, even when navigating on a highway between two tractor trailers. And my buddy said, if you can't keep yourself in your lane and safe between two tractor trailers when they're in their lane and you're in yours, you should not have a driver's license, period, right? If you need the car's help to navigate that situation on a highway, then you've got bigger problems and you should not be driving on the roads. And that's always stuck with me. And the joke that I've made over time is the number of different things that not just our vehicles, but so many things are doing for us. But if we stick with in-vehicle technology, right? You've got parallel parking assist, you've got this lane assist, you've got all these different things. And if we are not being called upon to use that part of our brain, doesn't that part of our brain just deteriorate? I don't know. So if we're relying on a machine learning to give us the answer to various questions, what do we become? People that just randomly or automatically type things into a chatbot to get the answers returned? I know I'm getting pretty dystopian here, and I will again confess to not knowing much at all about what this is all about. I can see the tremendous applications in medical and other fields, etc., but I think there is a little bit too much, a little bit too soon, and we will continue to monitor how Canada's AI strategy works for us here in this country. An update from the 570 News Center. And then how about the threat of even more tariffs from the United States? What's that doing to our local economy? We'll check into that next on the Mike Farwell Show, 570 News Radio and Rogers TV.
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30: It is 10 o'clock, a mostly cloudy morning, 22 degrees, 27 with the Humidex. Good morning, I'm Christine Clark with the 570 News Radio top story. Waterloo Council has approved plans for a development that would add almost 3,000 units of housing to the city. It's a cluster of towers planned within walking distance, the University of Waterloo and Wilfrid Laurier University. It's a development that's gone through some changes over the past couple of years, but approvals are now in place for a significant development. It'll go up on Albert near Phillip, but one day soon it will be a bustling apartment complex. It includes 12 towers, 10 of them with mixed-use platforms that will be home to new businesses. When this came to council back in 2024, residents and councillors alike told developers to go back to the drawing board, find a way to implement more green space. They did, and this version passed the test without pushback. It's a large slice out of the city's goal to add 16,000 beds to Waterloo by 2031. Now for Rogers Xfinity Internet traffic and weather together on the ones with Luke Schultz.
31: Well, thanks, Christine. We're looking to the 401 drive. The eastbound lanes of traffic clear from Woodstock to Cambridge, but is a bit heavy between the sixes. Delays on the approach to Guelph line as well. You're clear through Milton into Mississauga, but you're just going to find express and collector lane delays kicking in around Dixie Road for that drive into Toronto. Westbound lanes of the 401, meanwhile, clear from Mississauga to Cambridge over to Woodstock. Nothing major on the go for the area highways. It looks like even the drive out to Guelph on Highway 7 is clear. Your in-town drive also collision-free. But if you spot any traffic problems on the drive throughout your commute here, you can call us hands-free at *401. It's time for the latest from 570 meteorologist Carl Lamb.
32: Cloudy conditions today and humid. 26 will feel like 33, and we have rain showers and thunderstorms this afternoon. We could pick up 15 to 25 millimeters of rain, down to 20 tonight with more rain. Your high for today is 26.
30: And you can already feel that humidity in the air. 22 degrees right now, 27 with the Humidex. Do you have World Cup fever? It seems like a lot of people are giving a thumbs down on the entire event before it even begins. A vast majority of those living in Toronto and Vancouver are not impressed by the cost to taxpayers and the disruptions to day-to-day life. Mike Eppel explains.
0: The Angus Reid Public Opinion Survey shows widespread dissatisfaction with FIFA getting most of the revenue generated and the demands of soccer's governing body in return for Toronto and Vancouver being host cities. Even before the event begins, 70% of people surveyed in both the GTA and Metro Vancouver say the public costs of reportedly spending $1 billion apiece in funding across multiple levels of government is not worth the trade-offs of hosting the World and the World Cup. Residents are upset with the disruptions, street closures, and security perimeters, and what Angus Reid calls the lopsided accrual of revenue going to FIFA along with the rearrangement of the city's summer cultural and events calendars. 47% of those asked in Toronto believe hosting the World Cup is a poor investment, with many people wondering whether the municipal governments will actually be transparent about the costs of being a host city. At the Business Center, I'm Mike Eppel.
30: Well, Doug, Ford is wrapping up his trip to Washington. The office of the premier says Ford led an Ontario delegation over the last 2 days, meeting with U.S. senators, members of Congress, business leaders. Ford argued for increased cooperations across North America for a stronger CUSMA trade agreement with the so-called Fortress North America plan. He says by building on this collaboration, the three countries can stimulate billions of dollars in new investment, create jobs, and lower the cost of living. The trip comes as the July 1st deadline looms for a mandatory review of the Canada-U.S.-Mexico agreement. In sports, the Blue Jays look to rebound from a 5-2 loss last night to Philly, and they host the Phillies tonight in the second set of their three-game series. You can hear it live on 570 News Radio starting at 7. News coming up next at 10:30. I'm Christine Clark, 570 News Radio.
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0: Well, another week and another twist in the ongoing saga of trade between Canada and the United States and the world, really. Protectionism is the order of the day under U.S. President Donald Trump. The latest threat is a new 10% levy on Canada because allegedly we are not doing a good enough job of keeping out of our markets goods made by forced labor. Ian McLean is the president and CEO at the Greater KW Chamber of Commerce. He also, along with Greg DeRocher from the Cambridge Chamber of Commerce, hosts Business to Business on this radio station Sundays from noon until 1. Ian, good morning.
1: Good morning, Michael. I was hoping that this interview would be about either the Rangers, go Rangers, or Farwell for Hire, but you've picked my least favorite topic right now, which is Donald Trump and tariffs and the economy. But I'm always happy to be on with you and happy to chat about anything that helps you and your show.
0: I appreciate that, my friend. And there are great stories around the fundraiser that's off to a great start. And of course, our Memorial Cup champions. But lots of folks are asking questions about the impact, Ian, of this latest threat on our local economy, or maybe even the uncertainty of renegotiating the Canada-US-Mexico agreement. What is the impact here in the region?
1: Yeah, I mean, to some degree, this latest one is just, it's just a load of BS, right? Like the president is throwing up as much spaghetti against the wall to see what sticks, and he's trying to impose or have maximum leverage as we get closer to July 1st and the renewal date. And for everyone, I mean, I think it does bear saying July 1st, nothing happens. All that happens is instead of being renewed for 16 years, the Kuzma agreement, it comes in for annual reviews over each year over the next 10 years. That's bad in and of itself, even though the agreement's in place, in that the uncertainty that you talked about, because that's the worst part about this, Mike, is if the tariffs create uncertainty because, you know, depending on what your business is, where you're getting your input materials, where your market is, so it could impact your supply chains. It could impact your input costs. If your company is involved and needs steel or aluminum, those can affect you know, and then we get to the other parts, which are less tariff related, but a really have an impact on business now, which is gas prices because of the foreign wars that we're in, that the U.S. is in. Transportation costs go up, higher costs for consumers. So none of this is good. And what I would say is I think what you've really identified is the uncertainty, and the biggest issue is investment is frozen. We've seen this with, trying to create new jobs and have either foreign direct investment investing here in Waterloo region or business expansions. A lot of people are just putting everything on hold. And that's the kiss of death that's maybe overstatement, but uncertainty creates capital sits on the sideline when there's uncertainty. And that's a big problem for not only Waterloo region, but right across Ontario and throughout Canada.
0: You mentioned at the outset this latest threat is a bunch of hooey. Is that to say then, Ian, that the goods that the U.S. and President Trump alleges are being made with forced labor, is our record as a country good on that front?
1: I mean, my understanding, you know, I'm not an expert in it, but you have a track record of being conscious of these. We have much higher standards than the U.S. does. So, you know, I don't think you have to draw a straight line very far from Donald Trump throwing tariffs on. First, it was fentanyl. We all knew that fentanyl was not an issue coming from Canada into the U.S., but that's how we started this game. Let's remember, let's go back to the beginning and say national security tariffs, the 232 tariffs, and fentanyl were the reasons that he could slap tariffs on us with a compliant, some would say ineffectual, Congress supporting him. He's created his own problems in the American economy. And as we all know, we are not immune. When he does these things, it affects our economy here in Canada, but it's affected everyone around the world. And so, you know, what is happening, and I, you know, we could spend the whole show on this, but he is slowly losing control of Congress. He will, in the midterms, lose the House, maybe the Senate, and that means he becomes more of a lame duck. So he's using every, you know, whether it's real or not, executive power he has, and coming up with these, you know, what I would say is it's a lot like throwing spaghetti against the wall and seeing what sticks to try and have that maximum leverage as we go into the negotiations. And that's not a good place for Canada to be, but I have to tell you, it's not a surprise, the tactic. The specifics, it's always kind of like, where did he come up with that one from? Because it's not been an its trade issue or an irritant that anyone has really put on the radar screen. So this is just one more tactic he uses to try and bully, intimidate, and add leverage to the U.S. position. And I would just remind, I think I've said this before in the air, as much as business wants a deal, needs a deal for certainty so we can get back to, you know, having, you know, an economy that works for everyone here and around the world, we can't accept a bad deal. Business wants a deal, but no deal is better than a bad deal. And the real question that I think a lot of people are asking is, seems like the U.S. wants to get to the table now because they've got their own political issues that the president does, but can we even trust an agreement that the prime minister and his team may come to with Trump and his team, because he's not even living up to the Kuzma agreement that we have in place right now. And that to me is the most troubling part of this. Is, you know, okay, go ahead and negotiate, but can we trust the guy to actually live up to his end of the bargain?
0: Yeah, it's a great point. And you say no deal is better than a bad deal. What does a good deal look like, Ian?
1: Well, I think I'm not prepared to accept. Some people say, "Oh, we'll have to get used to. We'll have to pay tariffs." I'm saying we've negotiated and have the most successful trade relationship up until Donald Trump arrived. Not saying it's perfect, but the most successful trade relationship in the history of the world is the one that we have. And so I would be not leaving much on the table or putting much on the table without there being a benefit to Canada. I mean, this relationship does work, and I'm not entirely sure how. And you're starting to see this, I guess, is where I would say it. You're starting to see Congress people and senators whose own states and districts are being harmed significantly by the tariffs and by what it means. And so, you know, what does a good deal look like? I have to put faith in Mark Carney and the Prime Minister. We did this last time with Justin Trudeau, and while I may have a great deal to say about Justin Trudeau and Chrystia Freeland, they signed a pretty good arrangement that put us in good stead the last time around, and we have to all be crossing our fingers, toes, and saying our prayers that the Prime Minister and his team can negotiate a good deal. And, you know, beauty is always in the eye of the beholder. When they negotiate and come to it, I'm sure there will be things that people will pick at. But it needs to be more towards what we already have, which is a integrated North American economy that benefits all three countries.
0: Always great to get your perspective, Ian. And before I let you go, completely unrelated, but you got me thinking about it when you mentioned our Memorial Cup champion, Kitchener Rangers. We flew into and out of the region of Waterloo International Airport to get back and forth to Kelowna. And I saw you at a meeting of regional council last week, extolling the virtues of and reminding council of the importance of that international airport to our local business community. Why is it so important?
1: You know, it's a connection to the world. Look, you know, as much as we're growing, we're 700,000, and whether we're a million people in 20 years or 25 or 30 years, it's coming, right? We are going to be a community of around a million people. We need to invest in the infrastructure that we need so that we can be successful. We can have the jobs, the healthcare, the social services we need. And you know what is table stakes now? things like a convention center of significant size so we can draw people into the community, but also an airport. We need to be connected around the world. And frankly, one of the opportunities, because we're investing now and why it's forward-looking, is that Toronto Pearson Airport will eventually run out of times and slots for flights, especially international flights. There are going to be regional airports that are going to have to support, like, secondary airports, and you know, people may fly in and out of different places. It may involve Waterloo Region Airport. So investing in the infrastructure now sets us up for the future, where we have more service to more places across Canada and and short haul flights into the U.S. And frankly, that gets us to the world. If you can get to Chicago or New York or from here, from Montreal or Halifax, you can get around the world. And that's the connection here. Is we are in a global marketplace now. Airport infrastructure is not a nice to have. It's a have to have. If you're going to compete globally around the world.
0: Ian, always appreciate your perspective on the show. Thanks very much for being here.
1: Thanks, Mike.
0: Ian McLean is the president and CEO at the Greater KW Chamber of Commerce. He, along with his colleague Greg DeRocher, who leads the Cambridge Chamber of Commerce, are on this radio station weekly, Sundays from noon until 1 with Business to Business. It is an excellent program. If you haven't listened before, I encourage you to check it out. They are keeping their fingers on the pulse of all things business on the show. And we primarily speak to Ian today insofar as the impact of this uncertainty. And that's really what it comes down to, right? I really like the spaghetti against the wall analogy that Ian makes when it comes to U.S. President Donald Trump and the application of, or the threat to apply, tariffs on various countries, including Canada, the most recent being a 10% tariff because allegedly we are importing too many goods that are made with forced labor. Ian, first off, says this latest salvo is a bunch of BS, but further, and I loved the reminder, let's go back to the beginning of all of this and what it was allegedly all about, right? Safer borders, the trafficking and movement of fentanyl, etc., which was deemed bogus and found to be bogus early on. And now here we are as the U.S. president approaches the midterms, may lose control of both the House and the Senate, and is just on a whim, seemingly, firing off these ideas and or these threats. I guess in light of the most recent events, it's great that President Trump can fire off these threats when he's awake. Who falls asleep at a playoff game for any sport? I mean, I might stay awake for a soccer playoff game, for crying out loud, but the president fell asleep at Madison Square Garden last night as the New York Knicks lost their NBA Finals game. I don't know how you fall asleep at a playoff game in a stadium that is that full, and I couldn't help but chuckle when the boos were audible during the national anthem, but President Trump later said, oh no, they're mostly cheers. It was a very nice reception for me at Madison Square Garden. Nonetheless, Ian McLean, President CEO of the Greater KW Chamber of Commerce, joins us on the show to talk about the uncertainty for our local business community around the constant threats and the evolving threats of the application of tariffs from the United States. We are working on getting that new Canada-US-Mexico agreement worked out. Prime Minister Carney has says this latest threat from the United States, not a surprise, and we will continue working on that negotiation of a new trade pact. This is the Mike Farwell Show on 570 News Radio and Rogers TV.
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just look at that jackpot. It is my new daily obsession. I keep my eyes on the Farwell for Hire 50-50 jackpot, which is now greater than $70,000. The take-home prize, greater than $35,000. And you know what that means. I mean, yeah, it means Kyle gets out of the penalty box. Okay. He broke the rules on the show while I was away. He did so with intent. We put him in the penalty box until the jackpot in the Farwell for Hire 50-50 raffle reached $70,000, which it now has. I was also unable to enjoy one of my favorite treats, the butter tart, until the jackpot got to $70,000. But here we are. And I promise you, every day when we do this story, it's not just going to be about Farwell for Hire. I promise.

0: It is hard to not make the connection, though, today to the Farwell for Hire fundraiser and what Phil and the team at On-Site Computer Services in Kitchener did this morning, realizing that we were so close to that $70,000 jackpot, $35,000 take-home, that they thought they would allow me the chance today to eat butter tarts. Bought $800 worth of 50-50 raffle tickets to put us over that $70,000 mark in the jackpot. Thank you to Phil and the team at On-Site Computer Services for doing that. 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And remember, we are also raising important money for cystic fibrosis research. And if you buy before Friday, you will also be eligible for our next early bird prize, $1,500 from the Better Business Bureau. So On-Site Computer Services comes through out of nowhere today to allow me to eat a butter tart. And they even brought butter tarts into the station, or sent butter tarts into the station. Unreal. Better Business Bureau is there with our early bird prize for this week, $1,500 cash. And I'm sure you know the name David Schooley and the Negotiators team with RE/MAX Twin City. Well, every year, the Negotiators donate $1,000 for every Farwell for Hire house they sell to our fundraising campaign. And then last week on the show, I got this call from David, who, as you know, along with leading that Negotiators team with RE/MAX Twin City, David is part of the ownership group with Waterloo Region Sports and Entertainment, the KW Titans, and our Kitchener Panthers.
1: I would like you to look at the calendar in the next day or so, and let's pick a Kitchener Panthers Farwell for Hire game. We're going to make it better. Anybody that walks up and buys a ticket, we're going to donate $5 to the Farwell for Hire.
0: Holy cow.
1: On whatever day that is. So I'm going to leave that to you and Jen to figure out. We play typically on Thursday nights and Sunday afternoons. So if you can fit it into the schedule in the next few weeks or whenever you'd like, we will do that. We'd love to donate some more money to the Farwell for Hire.
0: Well, David Schooley and the Negotiators and Waterloo Region Sports and Entertainment, we're not turning down an opportunity like that, are we? So on Sunday, June the 21st, yes, Father's Day, why not take Dad to the good old baseball game? Let's get together at Jack Couch Park in Kitchener on the 21st. So a week from this coming Sunday, and $5 from every ticket sold is going to be donated to Farwell for Hire. David also tells me the proceeds of the 50-50 at the game on Sunday the 21st will also be donated to Farwell for Hire. So let's get together at the ballpark. We'll enjoy a beautiful Sunday afternoon of ball, and $5 from every ticket sold will be donated to Farwell for Hire. Let's take Dad to the ball game for Father's Day on Sunday the 21st. And thank you to David Schooley and Waterloo Region Sports and Entertainment for getting behind our campaign in a big way and helping us raise even more money for cystic fibrosis research. Yes, that would absolutely qualify. David and the Hirani family from Waterloo Region Sports and Entertainment as the kind of people who are not jackwagons. We've got an update on the way from the 570 News Center in the next 30 minutes. Ice cream for breakfast, you say? Yes, I answer. And two women who have made it their mission to ensure that everyone in this region has access to necessities. Those stories coming up on the Mike Farwell Show, 570 News Radio and Rogers TV.
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9: Good morning. It's 10:30. Mostly cloudy, 24 degrees, feeling like 31 at the Boardwalk in Kitchener. I'm Matt Hutchison with the 570 News Radio top story. In case you were wondering what those cries of joy were, it was Mike Farwell enjoying a butter tart because the Farwell for Hire 50-50 take-home grand prize surpassed $35,000 this morning, ending Mike's butter tart hunger strike. There's still 3 days left to get your tickets for this week's early bird draw to win $1,500 courtesy of Better Business Bureau. The Farwell for Hire campaign is in support of cystic fibrosis research. The next early bird draw happens on Friday. Get your tickets right now at cf5050.ca. 570 News Time, 10:31. Time for Rogers Xfinity Internet traffic and weather together on the ones. Here's Luke Schultz.
10: Well, thanks, Matt. Over on the 401, the eastbound lane's looking good right now through Cambridge. The 6 is minor delays as you make your way through Guelph Line to the Kelso Conservation Area. They're clear through Milton onto Mississauga. Westbound lanes of traffic also showing minor delays just west of Highway 25, clearing out on the approach to Guelph Line. No further problems to Cambridge over to Woodstock. Area highways are looking good. Even Highway 7's clear to Guelph. And the in-town drive looks like it's collision-free at this point. But if you do spot any traffic problems on your drive today, you're welcome to call us hands-free at Star 401. It's time for the latest from 570 meteorologist Carl Lamb.
11: Cloudy conditions today and humid. 26 will feel like 33, and we have rain showers and thunderstorms this afternoon. We could pick up 15 to 25 millimeters of rain, down to 20 tonight with more rain. Your high for today is 26.
9: Still dry outside the 570 News Radio studios, but it's cloudy, 24, feeling like 31. New details have been released today after a former Air Canada pilot was arrested. ABC's Hannah Batta says they're accused of flying thousands of passengers on hundreds of flights without a proper license.
12: Officials say the investigation began after a random certification check revealed inconsistencies. The airline denies safety was ever compromised, saying all pilots at Air Canada undergo mandatory recurrent training every 6 months. but acknowledging the licensing process is essential. The airline saying it takes this matter with utmost seriousness.
9: Air Canada says the accused is no longer with the company, and an announcement from Peel Police is expected in about half an hour's time. Prime Minister Mark Carney's government is advancing a military justice reform bill that would move investigations and prosecutions of sexual offenses in Canada involving military members to civilian authorities. Some survivors of military sexual misconduct say the legislation ignores their calls to let victims choose between the military and civilian justice system. The bill is nearing final approval in Parliament, with the Senate studying possible amendments, including a sunset clause requiring a future review. Defense Minister David McGuinty says the reforms are needed to rebuild trust in the system. Nick Reiner is seeking trust funds he says are needed to help pay for his defense against charges he killed his parents. Nick has pleaded not guilty to murdering filmmaker Rob Reiner and Michelle Singer Reiner in Los Angeles last December. A court filing says he was entitled to receive trust payments at age 30 and 35, but has been denied access to the money. The filing says the trust hold at least $1.5 million, and former lawyer Alan Jackson would return to the case if funds become available. Jays and Phillies squaring off again tonight at Rogers Center. 570 News Radio has the call beginning at 7 o'clock. News next at 11 o'clock. I'm Matt Hutchison, 570 News Radio.
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0: chatting off air with our next guests who joined me in studio, and I was telling them how much I love the campaign that they do every year because it just screams grassroots, and they have made it very easy to support their efforts. And we're going to get into how successful, how incredibly successful those efforts were again this year. As we welcome into the studio, Michaela Correa, who's the founder of Access to Necessities, period. Michaela, good morning.
1: Good morning, Mike. Thanks for having us.
0: Great to have you back. Marissa Warner with us as well, a partner in this annual campaign. Good morning, Marissa.
2: Hello, Mike.
0: So, Michaela, let me start with you. Where did this idea of a campaign called Access to Necessities, period, come from?
1: It was a brain baby, as I like to refer to it, one of my good brain babies, because they're not all winners. Basically, at the time in which I started my real estate career, so several years ago, my brokerage is very involved in the community, which is one of the things I love about it. But I thought, okay, I have a business now, meaning I have a platform, as we all do with business. What can I do in the community that's kind of like my contribution directly? And I wanted to find a niche area that maybe wasn't getting as much attention as it might have needed. And I thought menstrual products, because there's a lot of discomfort around that topic, or people just feel like maybe they can't speak about it as publicly as they can. So I wanted to create something that contributed directly to that space. And I thought, let's do a product donation campaign. And I'm going to kind of put it out there, collect products, find a few really great community resources that support vulnerable populations who might need these items, and I'm going to donate to them. And it started as simple as that, and it's grown, you know, several years later to this amazing campaign where we have donated tens of thousands of products to different groups in our community.
0: Marissa, how did you, if I carry on the brain baby analogy, adopt this brain baby? How did you get involved?
2: I became involved in this relationship. So Michaela and I have been friends for a very long time. I don't know how long, but
1: we don't need to say.
2: Anyway, and I saw her first introduction of this campaign and efforts from her. And at the time I just said, like, hey, do you need help like counting or organizing, or like, what do you need help with? That was year one. And so we just had like a little party and
1: tampons everywhere on my living room floor, some coffee and Bailey's.
2: Very good. And it kind of evolved from there. So after the first year, we just talked about having a more formal role in the campaign to help promote it, organize it, because there is a lot that goes into this every single year and throughout the years as well.

0: I reached out kind of to like my circle, my sphere. So business contacts, my clients, my real estate clients, colleagues. And I basically just created an email template and, you know, wrote out what I was doing, why I was doing it, and what kind of contribution I felt it would have directly to our community. And I just got a huge response. And the great thing was I sent it out to my people, and my people sent it out to their people, and they sent it out to the, so it just kind of rippled. And you just realize how many people are excited to help, willing to help, if they're kind of just given a little platform or a little avenue. Like, the kindness and the want to contribute is there. It's innate in people. Sometimes they just need the right outlet to participate in. And that's how it started. And I drove to pretty much people's houses or places of business, and I loaded up my trunk and I brought it home and stored it in my basement. And then we would count, organize, and distribute. And we have formalized it a little bit since then. We've added in community partners, which are businesses that house a bin for us every month. And just continuing to spread the word more formally. Mm-hmm. And it's just grown so beautifully since that first year.
1: And social media is so beautiful.
2: Yes.
1: Right?
2: Yes.
1: Like,
0: powerful.
1: Yeah, very, very powerful. And the reach that you can have in such both targeted and untargeted ways. It's not that we pay to target, but when you start tagging certain community partners and just the city and the region, and you bring those people in locally to you. And I think I've been amazed more than anything how many people it has reached that I didn't know before this. Mm-hmm. And they have said to me, like, oh, we've been following you girls for a long time and you've done such a great job. So I just think there is such a beautiful power of social media. There's good and bad with everything, but this has been such a positive from it.
2: Mm-hmm. And we absolutely can see that. And I love that the social media is a positive in this regard. And you've made it easy, Michaela, on folks, get the donations to a drop-off location, mm-hmm. or you're collecting. Exactly, right? Yep. And then it's pretty easy to get behind. Mm-hmm. How do you manage distribution once you've collected everything, getting it to the agencies that can use it?
0: Well, we definitely need to shout out Trish, who is our campaign volunteer. She's kind of our third little piece of the puzzle. Trish has kind of contributed to allocating all of the donations once we've collected, counted, and organized. So I kind of have a little spreadsheet of all of the groups, and it's different each year because some of them only have so much storage space. So I might have given a group 3 bags full of products 1 year, and they can only take 1 bag the following year. So we kind of touch base with them, see what their needs are, and then I schedule dates and times for Trish to go drop off. We usually get to chat with them a little bit, see their space, interact, and then she leaves them there and they kind of take it from there in terms of distributing. So Trish is a huge part of distribution now. Marissa and I still take part in it, but she kind of just, again, is a friend and came around and said, how can I help? And we said, you can do this if you want to. And she said, I would love to. And again, she just really wanted to contribute to her community and felt this was a good way to do so.
2: Mm-hmm. Great network, great people getting behind all of this. How many years is it now?
0: 6, 7?
1: We did our first...
0: 2020 was the first year I did the campaign. Yeah.
1: Because I remember sorting with masks on.
0: Yes. And I remember because that's when I was pregnant with my first son. Mm-hmm. That's when I found out I was pregnant with my first son. So this was our 7th year. Doing the campaign. Yes.
1: And we are so proud to say that this was our record-breaking year.
0: Yeah. Amazing.
1: We collected more than we ever have.
0: Over 22,000 products this year.
1: It's unbelievable.
0: Isn't that amazing?
2: It's like, incredible.
0: Can you say that number?
1: Right. And those products really range from pads and tampons and menstrual cups and period underwear as well. And because every single one of the associations that we support, they have different needs.
0: Yeah.
1: And there's some that request more of one item than the other. Mm-hmm. Demographic has a lot to do with it as well. And we really try to cater to that so that it has the biggest impact. And it is beautiful. And one of the other things I was going to add, I think numbers are such a powerful thing. And not only was this our record-breaking year number-wise, but I think when people start to realize how how in need people are.

0: So we've started to vocalize some of the stats. So in Canada, one in four women need to decide between food and eating in a day and buying menstrual products. And when you say one in four, a lot of these women have families.
1: Yeah.
0: So it's not just them eating, it's their family as well. So it's a very sobering reality. And I think numbers, I rely on numbers myself just to really drive a point home. And that impacted me probably the most.
1: And it's not a one-time thing. This is a monthly reoccurrence for anyone who's not familiar. It's a constant front of mind decision that they are forced to make, unfortunately. So
2: 22,000 products collected this year.
1: I kind of had like a quiet little goal to myself that maybe 10 years, 100,000. I think we can hit that next year already.
0: Oh, for sure.
1: Because of where we're at, which is just, it's not about that, but I just love to see again the number. You can just kind of visualize that in terms of effect within the community. Mm-hmm.
2: Right.
0: And I think another key thing that we have changed over the years, like anything, you grow, evolve, make tweaks. 2 years ago, we introduced a GoFundMe because there are a lot of people that are they're local, but not super local, and they want to have an impact and contribute to the campaign. So we set up a GoFundMe so that they can provide a monetary donation. And that has been, I think, a significant game changer for us.
1: It's fueled it forward for
0: totally.
1: Sure.
0: Mm-hmm. Yeah. So, and that money, all of it goes directly to purchasing more products. And typically after we have our donation campaign in February, so every February is our donation campaign and we do our count. We look at our count, we look at what we've collected, and we use the money to fill the gaps of the most needed products so that we have a really vast range of products to provide those organizations that have specific requests so that we can service that.
1: Yeah.
2: So you are definitely out there more aggressively, if you will, in February for the collection and talking about the campaign. But I know that this really does continue on an ongoing basis.
0: It does.
2: Michaela, how can folks get involved, learn more?
1: Well, look out for us for sure in February. So February 2027 will be our next campaign. That's really the month we run it. But like you said, it spills out into the entire year. So you can reach out to either of us anytime. We're happy to take donations. On Instagram, I'm @_MichaelaCorea, and Marissa is @TheHomeNarrative. Mm-hmm. That's a really good place to connect initially. I think it's a comfortable space for strangers to just be like, hey, I see what you're doing. How can I help? You can also visit our respective websites. Mm-hmm. If you want to know what your options are for contributing, or if you just want to know a little bit more about what we're doing and the impact that it has.
2: I'm on the site right now, thehomenarrative.com. It's really easy and you can find all the information there. And I trust that the two of you will be back early 2027.
1: If you'll have us.
2: Absolutely.
0: We'll bring you a treat, maybe.
2: It's not required. I mean, I won't say no, but it's not required. And we'll put out that goal of getting to 100,000 products in next year's campaign.
1: Let's do it.
0: We'll get there.
2: Yeah. I love what you're doing. I absolutely love it. Congratulations on a record year.
1: Thank you
2: for being here today.
1: Thanks for having us.
2: Michaela Correa and Marissa Warner, Access to Necessities, period. 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You'll find more information about the excellent work that these women are doing in our community. 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
2: Hey, guess what you can do this weekend? I mean, I suppose if you're my age, you can do it anytime you want. But I'm not sure it's necessarily doctor recommended. The thing that I'm talking about is eating ice cream for breakfast, but it is absolutely encouraged this weekend because it is the continuation of a long-running fundraiser in our community, and it's got a very good story behind it, and it's going to a very worthy cause. And here to tell us about the story, the why, is the founder herself of Ice Cream for Breakfast, my good friend Maddie Letizzi. Good morning, Maddie.
13: Good morning. How are you doing, Mike?
2: Well, I'm doing very well, thank you. How are you? Because we're getting close. Saturday the 13th is Ice Cream for Breakfast Day.
13: It is. I'm very excited. I'm super excited. We're starting to pick up all the ice cream now, and it's becoming real. I'm very excited.
2: I'm glad to hear that. Tell us a little more first, Maddie, about you yourself.
13: Yeah, well, of course. Well, hello, everyone. I'm Madison. I'm 18 years old and from Kitchener. So this will be my 9th annual fundraiser for Make-A-Wish. And for those of you who aren't aware of who Make-A-Wish is it's a company that grants wishes for children with critical illnesses. And in 2015, I actually had my wish granted by Make-A-Wish. And I got to go to my favorite theme park in Florida to meet Anna and Elsa. And then after my 7th out of 8 spinal surgeries, I have scoliosis and muscular dystrophy. While I was recovering, I wanted to give back to Make-A-Wish so I could help other children feel the joy I felt. So I took my favorite part of my wish trip and made it ice cream for breakfast. And, you know, I made it my fundraiser.
2: Okay, so a couple of things caught my attention there. First of all, you said you're 18, and this is going to be your 9th fundraiser. So,
13: yes.
2: I mean, I'm not the best in math, but you started this when you were 10 years old?
13: Yeah, I was 8 years old.
2: Incredible. Incredible. And then it was after your 7th of 8 spinal surgeries.
13: Yes.
2: 8 spinal surgeries for a young woman, Madison, who's now just 18 years old. What was that going through that experience like for you?
13: I was very young. My last spinal surgery was when I was 14, but you know, I had so much support and you know, all of it helped me, and you know, Make-A-Wish granting my wish when I was younger really helped boost my joy and my happiness. And you know, I kept looking back on it, and obviously, I was looking back on it during my 7th surgery, and I guess, you know, that caused me to give back.
2: And part of that time in hospital recovering was when you were able to eat ice cream for breakfast. Is that right?
13: Yeah, so much ice cream.
2: There's no such thing as too much ice cream, though, Maddie. Take it from an expert. Yeah, good. Okay, so then you start the Ice Cream for Breakfast fundraiser. And over the past 9 years, in support of Make-A-Wish, how much money have you been able to raise?
13: In the past 9 years, we've been able to raise $85,000. And it honestly wouldn't be able to happen without the support from our community, you know, my family, the local ice cream shops that donate all the ice cream, which is absolutely amazing.
2: $85,000 over 9 years. That is a lot of ice cream, Maddie.
13: Oh, it is. I agree.
2: Okay.
13: I agree. It's awesome.
2: I mentioned at the outset that this weekend provides our opportunity to eat ice cream for breakfast. We can all do it. It's guilt-free because we're helping your fundraiser.
13: We're helping a great cause.
2: That's right. We are. Make-A-Wish is the cause. Specifically, Saturday. What do we need to know, Maddie?
13: We need to know it's at the Stanley Park Community Center, 9 a.m. to 12 p.m. And I also have some exciting news. The first 86 people that come will each receive one free large Dairy Queen Blizzard coupon.
2: What? Come on, that's awesome.
13: I know, it's awesome. And, you know, I've got some flavors so far that I know of. So for this year, we have cookie dough, gold medal ribbon, 9-Ammo bar, and butterscotch ripple. And then we also have so many more that are a surprise to me, too.
2: Well, you had me at gold medal ribbon. That's one of my favorites.
13: Perfect.
2: Stanley Park Community Center, that's the corner of Ottawa and Franklin. Saturday starts at 9. The first 86 people get a coupon for a free Dairy Queen.
13: Yeah, it's awesome.
2: It is fantastic. Okay, Maddie, so when we get our ice cream, I mean, you usually have like sauces and sprinkles and like what? Yeah, we're going to have those options available too?
13: Yeah, so I am still deciding on our toppings.
2: Okay.
13: But right now we have caramel sauce, strawberry sauce, chocolate sauce, all the sauces you can imagine of. And then obviously the ice cream and the toppings will be there as well.
2: And do we just donate? Is there a set
13: amount?
2: Any amount. Whatever we feel
13: any amount,
2: to donate.
13: Everything's welcome.
2: Perfect. So we make the decision on how much we're donating, but we're getting ice cream for breakfast this Saturday.
13: You get ice cream either way.
2: Ice cream either way, starting at 9 at the Stanley Park Community Center.
13: Yes.
2: Maddie, thank you so much for everything that you do, and I will see you Saturday morning for ice cream for breakfast.
13: Thank you for your support, and thank you for having me.
2: You bet. Take care. We'll see you Saturday.
13: See you Saturday.
2: Okay, bye-bye.
13: Bye-bye.
2: That is my good friend, Maddie Letizzi. For 9 years now, she has been hosting an ice cream for breakfast fundraiser in support of Make-A-Wish. She has raised $85,000 so far. So I know we're going to put her over $100,000 and then some this year. Show up Saturday morning, starting at 9 at the Stanley Park Community Center. That's the corner of Ottawa and Franklin in Kitchener. We will all enjoy some ice cream for breakfast. The first 86 of us there will get that DQ coupon, and we're going to help Maddie raise more money for Make-A-Wish. An update from the 570 News Center is coming up, and then let's go back in time to the Chimers. I mean, this very radio station used to be 570 Chime. Even before that, the Chimers were a thing. We were still 1,400 and something on the dial. Anyway, that's all coming up. Stay with us on the Mike Farwell Show. A trip down memory lane is next. 570 News Radio and Rogers TV.
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29: Tonight, a historic Stanley Cup final continues in Vegas after Mitch Marner came out flying in Game 3. Carolina responded with 3 goals and 39 seconds to tie it. But Vegas sealed the deal in double overtime to take a 2-1 series lead. What's in store for Game 4? You just have to watch the Stanley Cup Final. 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
30: It's 11 o'clock, cloudy, 24 degrees, but it feels like 31. I'm Matt Hutchison with the 570 News Radio top story. Well, for most of us, 8 days without a butter tart is normal. For Mike Farwell, poor guy was barely hanging on. Thankfully, this morning, his days of darkness are over. The take-home prize in the Farwell for Hire 50-50 campaign in support of cystic fibrosis research has topped $35,000. Mike celebrated with butter tarts from On-Site Computer Services, whose donation got the campaign to the milestone. There are three more early bird prizes to be won next Friday. You could win $1,500, courtesy of the Better Business Bureau. That's this Friday, I should say. Every grand prize ticket gets you into the early bird draw. You can get your tickets now at cf5050.ca. 570 News Time, 11:01. 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Here's Luke Schultz.
31: Well, thanks, Matt. Over on the eastbound 401, we're still doing all right. No problems from Woodstock over to Milton into Mississauga. It does get a little heavier, though, once you get past Pearson, start really heading into Toronto. Westbound lanes of the 401 showing road work related delays. Meanwhile, slow from Highway 25 out to the Kelso Conservation Area. You're clear by the time you hit Guelph Line. No problems to Cambridge over to Woodstock. We're doing all right on the area highways right now. I'm not really seeing anything to slow you down pretty much across the board. The in-town drive also collision-free, but it is quite heavy if you're looking to take the drive through Breslau. We still have that work squeezing down traffic on Fountain Street North between Menno Street and Flanders Road. If you spot any traffic problems on your drive today, though, you are welcome to call us hands-free at Star 401. It's time for the latest from 570 meteorologist Carl Lamb.
32: Mostly cloudy and humid today across the region with temperatures up to 26, feeling like 33. And as we go into the afternoon, rain showers and thunderstorms will become more numerous. And tonight, not cooling down all that much, just a low of 20. Your high for today is 26.
30: Right now, it's at the 570 News Radio studio. Cloudy, 24 with the Humidex. It feels like 31. Peel Regional Police are expected to provide an update this hour on an investigation involving a former Air Canada pilot. Air Canada says the pilot was fined by Transport Canada after serving as a captain without the required airline transport pilot license. The airline says the individual held a valid commercial license, was removed from duty when the issue was discovered, and was no longer employed. Air Canada says safety was never compromised, and an audit found no other cases of pilot licensing non-compliance. More spaces to pitch a tent in Ontario. The Ontario government is opening up 67 new campsites at three of the province's most iconic in-demand parks this summer. McGregor Point, Killarney, and Driftwood Provincial Parks will offer nearly 5,000 new reservable camping nights just in time for peak camping season. The reservations open next Monday. That's June 15th at 7 a.m. Set your alarm. There were a record of nearly 14 million park visits in 2025. Baseball action tonight at Rogers Center. The Blue Jays and Phillies continue their series. Jays looking to get back in the win column. 570 News Radio has the call. Game time right here is 7 o'clock. If you spot a traffic problem on your drive, call us hands-free at *401. 570 News Radio is CKGL AM Kitchener. News next at 11:30. I'm Matt Hutchison, 570 News Radio.
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0: Well, we have arrived into the week that will end the work week Friday with a little bit of a trip down memory lane to the old Chimers fast pitch team. And yes, Chimers, as in Chime Radio, 570 Chime, although I think when the Chimers got going, Chime was still 1490. Yeah, on the AM dial. That voice you hear is that of John Thompson, one of the founders of Let's Talk Sports Waterloo Region and the key driving force behind the organization of this reunion trip down memory lane on Friday. Good morning, John.
1: Hi, thanks. And I've got lots of help there with some alumni, so it's not just me. And we'll talk about that a little bit later. But we're looking forward to our Fastball Memories get-together gathering on Friday, June 12th. It's going to be during the afternoon. We're going to be at one of the more popular gathering spots from the old days in Waterloo, and that's the KW Naval Association, or the KW Navy Club, as people call it, at 315 Weber Street North. And we're going to gather, and we've got a couple of modest program items that we'll talk about. And anybody who remembers the good fast, you said fast pitch. That's in those days, it was called fastball. It was just simply fastball. Fast pitch became, slow pitch became more common. Then to differentiate, they called this fast pitch. But in the old days, and I think Dean will back this up, it was, are you a fastball player or baseball player or whatever the case may be. But we're hoping to get, you know, 50, 60, 70 people out on Friday afternoon at the Navy Club. And we're going to pay tribute to one of the founders of the Chimers Fastball, and that's Glenn Mazur. Glenn passed away earlier this year, unfortunately, but he was among a group of people in the, I think, late 60s when the Intercity Fastball League had already been formed about 5 years into the making. And there was a Waterloo senior team that played in the Inter-County League, not the Intercity League, and then they made a transition because I think they saw that the Intercity Fastball League was going to be very competitive, not much travel because there were so many good teams around the area here, and we're going to celebrate that, tell some stories. Some of them will be true, and we'll have to differentiate between the truth and that. But we'll come back a little later and talk about our panel that we've got lined up at that time.
0: Sure. So Friday at the Navy Club on Weber Street North. And what time are we getting underway?
1: Doors open at 1 o'clock.
0: Okay.
1: Cash bar, be some snacks that will be available for purchase there as well. And then at 2 o'clock, we've got a bit of a program. And including in that will be some remarks from the Mazur family. And we'll talk about that a little later as well because Glenn's kids, for lack of a better term, will be there, and even some grandkids.
0: I love it. Okay, so that's all happening on Friday. And another member of this Chimers alumni, Dean Musselman, joins us in studio this morning as well. Good morning.
2: Thank you, Mike. Thanks for having me on the show.
0: Great to have you on the show. And, you know, the number of times that we've been able to kind of reminisce about fastball and its heyday around here, I've mentioned it on numerous occasions, Dean. I mean, look, we feel like, or a lot of times we're called a hockey town around here, obviously because of our Rangers. We've got a rich history in boxing, but fastball as well, another rich history of this sport. How did you get into it?
2: Well, ironically, I never played fastball because there was no minor fastball organization. So I played hardball up to about 14, 15. But when I was 10 or so, my older brother was playing on a Kitchener travel team, fastball team. So that's where I sort of got introduced to it. And I really liked it. It was so much different than baseball. It was obviously the pitcher was closer, the bases, everything seemed to happen faster. And that's when I got introduced. Now, and I started, when I got to high school, I was working at night, so I really couldn't join any leagues. So I got asked to, when I was 21, that's my first time playing fastball, I got asked to come out to the Kent Hotel, the old Kent Hotel team, and try out for them. So I
1: was that your first trip to the Kent when you played for once?
2: Yes, dear, it was. So that's when I first started playing, and then I played there 1 year, and then that league folded, I believe. And I went to the Kitchener News and the KFL for a year. And then in 82, Glenn asked me if I'd be interested in trying out. And facing those pitches are quite a big step up from the like the KFL pitcher, so I thought, well, you know, I'll give it a shot. So I didn't play a whole lot. I sort of subbed in, and we had injuries and vacation and stuff. So that year I played in 82, and then 83 I started playing more. There was quite a bit of turnover on the team in 83, so I got to play regular there. So and I played till for the Chimers until I think it was 90, and then 91 became the Waterloo Twins. And then I, 91, 92, and then 93, you know, the body was starting to break down a bit, and so I wasn't playing much. So I talked to Larry Lynch, about helping him coach, because he was doing that all by himself, and it's quite a bit of work so I took care of the on-field stuff, so he had time to do his off-field stuff, and I did that for 93, 94, 95 was my last year, and then I tapped out at that point. So it was a good career, though.
0: It certainly is. And, I mean, anybody that can survive a few years working with Larry Lynch.
2: Yes.
0: I mean, you've got war stories from that, Dean. Mm-hmm.
2: Yes, that's more for a podcast, though, than a radio.
0: Okay, we will keep that in mind. Can you give us a sense? You talked about those various teams and leagues that you were associated with or played on, then managed. But what fastball meant in this community at the time?
2: Oh, well, fastball is more popular in the rural. Like they had, you know, and the guys were playing a lot younger then too, probably 15, 16. And,
0: sure.
2: But for me personally, it meant a lot, obviously, because I did it for 14 years, and you know, I had a lot of friends I played hockey with, and also played fastball with and against, and I don't know. I thought it was very important for the community, you know, going forward. So
1: a couple of things back in those days, especially in the 70s and 80s, I was on the Chimers board for about 10 years, and I helped do some promotions and did the printed programs and that sort of thing. Dean, you probably remember some of the times, one of the tournaments that we attended every year was the Waterloo Chimers tournament. How mm-hmm. good was that tournament?
2: Oh, I love that tournament, especially as a kid. I got, 13, 14, I got the bike over to Waterloo, the old Centennial Park there on Westmount.
1: Yeah.
2: And I got to watch the Chimer games at night, and then the tournaments was awesome. You could bike over there. Games start at 9. There's two games going all day and sometimes half the night of extra innings and stuff. So as a fan, I loved it. As a player, obviously, it's always cool to play in front of your friends and family and stuff. But the away tournaments were pretty cool, too. We did a lot of traveling back in the day. And
0: How far afield would you go?
2: Well, back in the, when I first started playing, there were still lots of teams around. There was the Memorial League and the Intercity League and the OFL. There was so many teams. You could go an hour circumference and, wow. But as it got, as years went on, obviously teams came less and less. You had to travel further away. The farthest, we've gone to, for the World Championships, we went to Victoria, B.C. We went to Salt Lake City, went to Kimberly, Wisconsin, PEI, Summerside PEI, and Sioux City, Iowa was my last in 95. So there was some pretty good traveling around, so...
0: Iowa is a beautiful spot for baseball. And
2: yes.
0: And John, you mentioned being on that board for the mm-hmm. Chimers. How was it that we were able to sustain this high-level fastball club in town for as long as we did?
1: Well, there was a group, I think it was around 67 or so, that formed the team that I think was a bit of an offshoot from the St. Clements team, too. Some of the players came in and played in Waterloo in the senior team. And they played in the Intercity Fastball League, which I had mentioned was started around 1960. So they already had a half dozen years track record as a very highly competitive. And the thing about that was that you had good fastball with some awesome pitchers. And all the games were within probably 30, 35, 45 minutes, because you had Waterloo, you had two teams in Galt, you had Guelph, you had Stratford at one time, had two teams. And then Dean mentioned about the Rural League, and that was a really strong league. It was the North Waterloo Rural Softball League. And every little place St. Clements, Breslau, Bloomingdale, they all had teams, and those were only like 3 or 4 miles apart. They had some, do you remember the rules in that league at all, the North Florida league?
2: They had leadoffs.
1: Yeah.
0: So they had different rules from one league to the next.
2: Yes.
0: Oh, wow.
2: They had their own. They had leadoffs. You could lead off from first or whatever base, but the pitcher could balk. So he could be in his windup and throw the ball in his glove and then try to pick the runners off. Yeah, it was different. First time I seen that,
1: Wasn't there one pitcher I heard, I've never seen this, but I heard that in his windup he could throw behind his back to first base to try to get a pickoff.
2: Yeah.
1: So there was leadoffs, which contributed to more stolen bases, a little more offensive-minded, I think.
2: Yes, but you had to be careful.
0: The idea must have been, though, because, Dean, you talked about it earlier, the pitcher is much closer, and these fellas, when they wind up, oh, boy, that's coming in fast.
2: It comes in pretty quick.
0: And it's, right, and it's not far away. Yeah. Must have been a way to generate, because the scoring must have been lower, right?
2: Oh, it's...
1: Well,
2: very,
1: in
2: very
1: good
2: much.
1: Fastball over the years, low-scoring games were the measure.
0: Right.
1: Because of the dominance of the pitchers.
0: Absolutely.
1: I think the pitching distance used to be, let's say, maybe 49 feet, and then it was moved to, I think, ended up around 46 or 43 feet from the pitching slab.
2: 46 when I played, yes.
1: Yeah.
2: The bases
1: and,
2: were 60.
1: And baseball, of course, is 60 feet, 6 inches, so it's a third, 25% less. And so it's not so much the speed of the pitch, it's the reaction time, because the pitch is coming. And over the years, it used to be, 2 feet on the rubber and a lot of strict pitching rules. But once the Twins got in with the International Softball Congress and that, the rules were a little more lax, and 2 feet on the rubber became 1 foot on the rubber became, So the point of release for a guy like Darren Zach was probably about 38 feet. There's an 8-foot circle when the pitcher has the ball. There's no advancing of the bases within the 8-foot circle. But he would land on or outside the 8-foot circle. So take 46 minus 8. The pitch is being delivered at about 38 feet. And
2: I think that circle is more of a suggestion than a rule.
0: Dean Musselman, John Thompson in studio with us. Chimers alumni, as we remember the great history of fastball in this community. There's an event coming up on Friday, John will tell us more about, as well as we continue our conversation this morning on the Mike Farwell Show. This is 570 News Radio and Rogers TV.
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0: This Friday marks our opportunity to hear some stories and remember the old Chimers fastball team. It's happening at the Navy Club on Weber Street North in Waterloo. Doors open at 1. More on that in a moment as we're in conversation with John Thompson, Dean Musselman, Chimers alumni. We just got into this a bit during the commercial break, John, but when you think back on the heyday, right, and Dean was sharing some great stories about the heyday of the Chimers and of fastball, how do we compare today?
1: Well, it's two different eras for sure. It certainly, in the Chimers' heyday in the 60s, 70s, and going into the 80s, most of the teams had local talent. You might have an import pitcher. An import would be, well, he lived five post offices away or something. You know, like maybe last year he played in London and this year in the Memorial League, and then he ended up coming here. Yeah. We've got a panel put together for Friday afternoon. Mike, thanks very much for agreeing to serve as a moderator for the panel. As well, I'd like you to give yourself a little plug for Farwell for Hire, if you could, right now. We're going to try and collect a little bit of money for your cause. So what is Farwell for Hire for those fastball people who might not be aware of it?
0: Yeah,
1: I'm interviewing you.
0: It's a fundraiser that I do every year, and you're making it easy on me this time around. But I essentially hire myself out for odd jobs in exchange for a donation to my charity, which is cystic fibrosis, and we do research into a cure for that, and I think we're getting awfully close, and this is my kind of job to do. I'd love listening to these old stories, and talking is something that I'm pretty accustomed to.
1: Mm-hmm. One of the things in the 70s, we mentioned about the Chimers hosting a tournament, but on occasion they would bid for successfully in hosting the Ontario Eliminations, and in those days you might get 20, even 25 teams, all of whom had... Many of them had studs for pitchers. Like, they would have aces like Dick Ames in London and Steve Rogge and all kinds of other people that fastball people with good memories would recall. But when we hosted it here in Waterloo, it was better than the Canadians, because there were so many good teams from Ontario competing for the right to win that tournament. It's called the Eliminations, and then to qualify to go to the Canadians. Dean, you also played in some of those.
2: A lot of Eliminations, yes.
1: Yeah.
2: 85, we played in the Canadians in Waterloo.
1: Mm-hmm. Yeah, we hosted the Canadians,
2: yes,
1: that's right.
2: Yes, came third.
1: Yep.
2: Yeah, bad coaching.
1: I remember another Musselman, Tiger Musselman, came up. I was involved in helping coach manage the team, and we ended up, I think we were like 5-0 during the round robin, but then we ended up losing a couple, came in, we got the bronze medal, and that was pretty good compared to the teams we played against. Dorchester, I think. And,
2: Dorchester, yeah.
1: And yes, I think it might have been. Oh, it was A, B, and C. Breaking clutch from, or no,
2: that was the Canadians.
1: Yeah, the Canadians. Yeah, Alberta breaking clutch.
2: Yes.
1: Yeah, so there
2: yes.
1: was
2: and BC.
1: Yeah,
2: Manitoba. Yeah, there was a lot of good teams back there.
0: But we held our own here in this region and in the province for sure.
1: Yeah. But Tiger Musselman said, oh, that Alberta break and clutch, they got the gold medals, but they're so envious of you guys, they went and got their gold medal of bronze, so they'd be just like you guys. So that may not be true, but...
0: All right, John, tell us more about the panel that you have assembled for Friday afternoon at the Navy Club and how folks can get involved.
1: Okay, Mike, so we're grateful that you're going to moderate that, and we've got four Chimers alumni, Vince Denemy, John Miller, Doug Neal, and Peter Brill. Now, Pete was part of the St. Clements team, and in the late 60s, he was probably at some of those meetings when they decided to go into the Intercity Fastball League. Pete's carved out quite a resume as a hockey manager over the years with Sutherland Cups and Junior B teams in the region here. But he also coached the Chimers at one time, and I think coached the Team Sport Juniors at one time, if I
2: believe,
1: recall correctly. Yeah. And he was a good athlete on his own merits. And Doug Neal from Wingham. Doug Neal and Bill Hotchkiss were a couple of great fastball pitchers from the Wingham area, and they came down during the heyday of the 70s. And this was all part of Glenn Mazur's ability to be able to recruit people from near and far to come and make the Chimers so competitive. Like, all the games were great, and you're right, Mike, they were low scoring. Yeah, you know, you tried to use the bunt a lot. We were talking about bunting, so advancing them 60 feet on the base paths, and even squeeze bunts to score at home, something you don't see too much in the major leagues anymore. But that was pretty common in those days. So Vince Denemy, who I think is you know quite well, and then Jake Miller, John Miller, who was a member of the Chimers for as a player for several years as well. And Mike, you're going to moderate them, and it's not a test. It's not how good is their memory. I think you're going to spark some conversations that are going to bring back some memories, and we'll do that for, you know, maybe 30, 40 minutes on Friday afternoon at the Navy Club at 2 o'clock in the afternoon.
0: And I had a gentleman email not too long ago wondering about some of those details. If anybody wants more details, John, or make sure they can mm-hmm. attend, they can reach out to you by phone?
1: Yeah, I think the easiest way, rather than an email or anything else, just give me a call, 519, like most of us in the area here, and then 884-4050. Give me a call in the next days or two, and then we'd love to have you there. There's no admission, but we are encouraging donations for Farwell for Hire, so we appreciate that opportunity of giving back to the community through our event.
0: I appreciate the opportunity to be on the receiving end of that generosity. So again, John's number, 519-884-4050. Nice, easy one to remember. 884-4050.
1: We got time for one more little snippet here?
0: I got 30 seconds.
1: Okay. We look forward to having the Mazer kids there as well. So we've got Brenda, Michelle, and Dwayne. Dwayne is in North America. He resides in Germany, but the 40-year anniversary of the NCAA Cornell hockey team celebrating their championship from 40 years ago. He decided to come to Waterloo for this event.
0: You are a true professional. John Thompson, Dean Musselman, Chimers alumni. Dean, are you going to see you on Friday?
2: Yes, you will.
0: Look forward to it all. Thanks, guys, for being here.
1: Thank you, Mike. Appreciate it.
0: This is the Mike Farwell Show, 570 News Radio and Rogers TV.
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13: Cloudy skies and 23 degrees. I'm Devin Robertson with the 570 News Radio top story. The Farwell for Hire campaign in support of cystic fibrosis research hit an important and delicious milestone today. 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That means Mike was able to finally enjoy his beloved butter tarts once again. On-Site even brought the treats to mark the occasion. There is still lots of time to get your tickets for that grand prize draw. Every ticket is also an entry into the early bird draw as well. The next early bird draw will be taking place this Friday. The winner will take home $1,500 courtesy of Better Business Bureau. You can get your tickets now at cf5050.ca. 570 News Times, 11:31. That means it's time for Rogers Xfinity Internet traffic and weather together on the ones. Here's Luke Schultz.
14: Well, thanks, Devin. We're starting off with the 401. The eastbound lanes of traffic looking good right now through Cambridge, right to Milton, and over to Mississauga. We do have some slowdowns, though, through Milton for the westbound lanes of traffic. The delays begin just west of James Snow, going all the way through to the Kelso Conservation Area. There's some road work through that stretch squeezing down traffic. So be ready for those delays. You're clear by the time you hit Guelph Line. No problems to Cambridge on to Woodstock. Area highways are looking great. Maybe some minor eastbound delays on Highway 7 through Shawn Station, but that's all I'm seeing right now. In-town routes are collision-free, but if you spot traffic problems on your drive today, you can call us hands-free at Star 401. It's time for the latest from 570 meteorologist Carl Lamb.
15: Mostly cloudy and humid today across the region with temperatures up to 26, feeling like 33. And as we go into the afternoon, rain showers and thunderstorms will become more numerous. And tonight, not cooling down all that much, just a low of 20. Your high for today is 26.
13: And right now outside the 570 News Radio studio, still cloudy skies, still 23 degrees. Prime Minister Mark Carney says it's good news that the Gordie Howe Bridge between Windsor, Ontario and Detroit will soon be opened. He spoke to reporters ahead of a cabinet meeting in Ottawa today.
16: It's positive news. Obviously, the bridge will be open at the end of the week. And, you know, a symbol, but also a fact of cooperation between our countries. Great for Canadians going across the border, Americans coming across the border, and for commerce.
13: The immediate future of the bridge was cast in doubt when American President Donald Trump insisted earlier this year that the U.S. would have to be compensated before he would allow it to open. Carney did not say whether Canada offered any concessions to get the bridge opened. Air Canada says a former pilot has been fined by Transport Canada for serving as a captain without the required airline transport pilot license. The airline says the pilot held a valid commercial license but was promoted to captain without the necessary certification. Air Canada says the pilot was removed from duty when the issue was discovered, voluntarily reported to regulators, and is no longer employed by the company. The airline says safety was never compromised and no other licensing issues were found. Peel Regional Police are expected to provide an update on the investigation. The Jays will be taking on the Phillies tonight in the second game of the series at Rogers Center. We'll have the coverage for you here on 570 News Radio starting at 7. If you spot a traffic problem on your drive, you can always call us hands-free at Star 401. 570 News Radio is CKGL AM Kitchener. 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

0: Well, this Tuesday, the 9th of June, just so happens to be the second Tuesday of the month already. And on the second Tuesday of every month at 11:30, we have a visit with our friends from the Canadian Mental Health Association of Waterloo-Wellington for what I like to call our monthly mental health check-in. Helen Fishburn is the CEO at the Canadian Mental Health Association, Waterloo-Wellington, and joins us for the conversation. Helen, good morning.
1: Good morning, Mike. I feel like there's been a lot of exciting things happening since the last time we spoke, including the Kitchener Rangers winning the Memorial Cup, and now, of course, Farwell for Hire reaching an important milestone in the butter tart world. So these are all amazing things to be celebrated, and congratulations to you on both.
0: Helen, thank you. I can hardly wait to get my hands on one of those butter tarts that our friends at On-Site Computer Services sent into the station. And yeah, we had a great time out west. You know, a lot of work, a lot of travel, but the outcome, and people are still talking about it. And isn't that a nice little respite from some of the heavier things in the news from time to time, just to celebrate the success of your local hockey team?
1: You know, it was so inspiring to watch your team on the ice, but you also know that they are equally a champion off the ice. You know, when you think of their participation in our Talk Today program, how they're out in the community supporting, you know, issues around bullying and, you know, just mental health awareness, just modeling for our young people today, well, and frankly for everyone in our community, you know, how they manage the pressure that they're under, how they continue to support each other and lean into each other and our community. Honestly, it's amazing on and off the ice.
0: Yeah, it's a great partnership, and I find that every year when we dedicate some time to talking about the program, Talk Today, the Rangers' participation in that and other programs, sometimes I think I can learn a thing or two from these young men.
1: Honestly, they're incredible. They really are incredible. And it was just so inspiring to see them win that cup and make us all so proud here locally.
0: The month of June, Helen, not just Farwell for Hire month this year, but it's also Seniors Month, and June is Seniors Month every year. How does CMHA Waterloo-Wellington mark Seniors Month?
1: Well, we every year we pick a theme, and you know, this year is really all about supporting seniors with their physical and mental health wellness, you know, wanting to make sure that they continue to be physically active, which has a direct correspondence to their mental health wellness as well. We know if seniors are more active, they're more connected, they continue to be engaged in life and in our community, they're going to continue to be, you know, as well as they can be. But we also want to highlight a really significant event or incidents that are happening with seniors across our community, and that is fraud. So this is a month, Mike, that we're also talking about, you know, protecting and educating seniors about the whole issue of fraud.
0: How do you go about doing that?
1: Well, we're actually going to host a community event, an in-person community event, in partnership with the Guelph Police Service, who have an incredible fraud squad. And it's the event is actually targeted specifically for seniors.

0: go through, Mike, with Guelph Police Services is, first of all, why target seniors, how they're targeting seniors, like what are the actual fraud scams that they're using, how to protect ourselves and our seniors in our lives against fraud. And then, of course, from a mental health perspective, how do we support seniors, right, as they're going through, you know, some of these new challenges in our world that they've, you know, we've never had to really address before? How do we as caregivers support seniors as well? So that's going to be the issues that we're covering. And I'm really excited about this opportunity to support our community and to really lean in and answer some of these questions.
1: I'm so glad you're doing that, Helen, because I've been hearing a lot lately about fraud, particularly targeting seniors, because sadly they become a vulnerable population, and these fraudsters, these scammers are getting more and more sophisticated. So the more information we can arm seniors and their families with, the better.
0: It really is scary, Mike, honestly. And I really mean this to say that we all need to protect ourselves. But when you think about seniors, you know, first of all, there is just a natural declining cognitive processing speed when you're a senior. Some folks, you know, have more cognitive losses than others when you become a senior. But just in general, it is more difficult to process information quickly. And fraudsters, frankly, rely on that with seniors. They're also, you know, many of our seniors are isolated, right? They are in their homes or they're in communities where they're not as connected to people on a daily basis. And they have an accumulation of wealth. Not everyone, but certainly some seniors. So for all of those factors, they become a target where fraudsters want to exploit both the physiological changes as well as the situational factors. And as you know, there's an embarrassment and shame that comes along with being a victim to fraud as well, which is very difficult for everyone. It's hard to admit that you've been a victim of fraud. It's hard to talk about. People get very embarrassed, like they should have known better. But honestly, as you have said, Mike, some of these frauds and scams are so sophisticated, it is very difficult to know. And certainly in that moment where you feel vulnerable and isolated, it's even harder to know.
1: In keeping with the theme, Helen, of this being Seniors Month, I know that CMHA Waterloo Wellington is part of a new supportive housing program for vulnerable seniors in Guelph called Seniors on Stevenson. What's that all about?
0: Yeah, it's a brand new program that we've opened within the last couple months, and it's something we're really proud of. So a need emerged in our Guelph-Wellington community where there were seniors that were just not doing well in our kind of regular shelter system. There are, you know, different needs than seniors have. We're, you know, living in that kind of housing situation with large groups of people. It just was not working. So we were actually able to repurpose one of the homes that we operate at CMHA in Guelph and create a home specific for seniors who are struggling with being unhoused or who are living precariously. It's a partnership that we developed with Stepping Stone, which is one of an amazing housing partner here in Guelph. So they have provided some housing support. We've provided the specialized mental health support through our specialized geriatric service. And we're really working together. The home can fit up to about four seniors. And the goal is for them to live there for a few months until we can get them on their feet, feeling better, feeling stable and supported, and then find alternative housing for them long term, in which case then we would be able to welcome more seniors into that home. It's a small home. We're using it as a pilot, but it's already showing incredible promise. And the other beautiful thing about this program, Mike, is that we've had our community step up to support us. So our corporate partners have contributed financially to us setting this up, home up for seniors. We have new bedding. We have new furniture, all of which has been donated. We heard from a quilting company this morning that they want to bring over quilts for each of the bedrooms in this home. Our community has heard about this program. They've been, you know, stepping up to help us out, and we're very proud to be working in partnership to be able

0: to support seniors differently.
1: I see kind of the good news, bad news side of this, Helen. I mean, I love that, you know, CMHA Waterloo Wellington is minding these gaps, if you will, when it comes to where the need is in the community. And I guess the bad news side of that is we're talking about a demographic here, again, focusing on seniors, that is increasing in population, right? More and more older people across this country, obviously. But and that means more and more need for folks like you at CMHA Waterloo Wellington.
0: Yeah, you're right. That's the sad truth of it. And sadly, in the shelter system, we're seeing more and more seniors who are not able to afford living based on a very, very inadequate social income, which has not increased in years, right? We've also seen seniors who have been victims either of fraud or, frankly, within their own family system. There's been issues that have just created some real hardship for seniors. So all kinds of, you know, kind of situational and systemic issues. But more and more seniors are showing up in the shelter system, and their needs are different, Mike. So we have to respond differently. And again, we were able to repurpose some of our existing resources to be able to tap this need. But let's be honest, four beds is not going to be able to support our entire community. But we are very happy to be able to pilot this program and to continue to push for more resources, because we know this need isn't going to change.
1: I have no doubt that you are the folks to do just that too, the advocacy following this pilot project. Helen, always look forward to these chats every month. Thank you for being here again.
0: Thanks, Mike, and keep going with your campaign. It is so wonderful to see the support that you're offering for cystic fibrosis, which is another area that it truly needs and deserves more attention. So thank you for all your efforts there. Keep going, my friend.
1: I will indeed, I promise you. Thanks, Helen.
0: Take care.
1: Okay, bye-bye. Helen Fishburne is the CEO of the Canadian Mental Health Association Waterloo Wellington, joins us every month on the second Tuesday. It is the second Tuesday of every month at 11:30 as we do a little monthly mental health check-in. This being Seniors Month, that is our focus, and a focus at CMHA Waterloo Wellington. This year's theme is Ontario Seniors. Let's get moving, talking about the importance of that physical health, mobility, getting around. It helps maintain those social connections as well. And that seminar coming up, in partnership with the Guelph Police Service, information for seniors and their caregivers focused on fraud and elder abuse prevention, happens next Wednesday, the 17th, from 10 until noon at the Marden Community Center. So something to keep in mind, as unfortunately, fraud, particularly fraud perpetrated on seniors, is a growing concern. So next Wednesday, 10 until noon at the Marden Community Center, you can take part in this free public information session for seniors and caregivers focused on fraud and elder abuse prevention. This is the Mike Farwell Show on 570 News Radio and Rogers TV.
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1: Next weekend, the 20th and the 21st, marks KW Comic Con coming to the Kitchener Memorial Auditorium. Mike Kowalski is the public relations manager with KW Comic Con and Fandom Forge Collective, joins us to talk about it. Mike, good morning.
17: Good morning, Mike. Awesome to speak with you today.
1: It's great to speak with you as well. What happens next weekend, the 20th and the 21st, at KW Comic Con at the Odd?
17: Next weekend, we celebrate the launch of the next generation of the Kitchener-Waterloo Comic Con. Previous generations have occurred at the City Hall, and we're kind of a smaller event. We're kind of boosting at this point. We're going to be at the auditorium. We are taking over one of the twin pads. This is a not-for-profit, fan-run convention celebrating basically all things pop culture. So you're going to have voice guests, you're going to have anime, you're going to have movies, you're going to have cosplay. It is going to be an awesome show.
1: Why such a large-scale event? What made you decide to go from those smaller events at City Hall to this larger event at the Kitchener Memorial Auditorium Complex?
17: Well, as you know, Mike, our community's been growing forever, and we see the passion of the fans that are in the KW region. And we know that the trip to Toronto, the trip to Niagara Falls, the trip to some of the other bigger conventions is out of reach for some people, possibly even those with accessibility issues. So we wanted to bring it closer. We also wanted to use an opportunity and use our voice and with our passion to support facilities around the region. We're not for profit, so all of our profits this year are going to be going to the Waterloo Regional Health Network and the Kitchener Case Stray Cat Rescue. Food Bank will also be on site collecting donations. As we all know, it's a tough time for people right now.
1: Why that emphasis on the community impact, Mike?
17: Because that's what Comic-Con's always been about, regardless of which one you're talking about, regardless of what organization is running it. The conventions are all about community, celebrating the diversity within us, celebrating our particular passions as to what part of fandom we agree with. I myself was brought in because I'm a maker, so I was drawn to the cosplay and watching what people have done to build cosplay. That drew me into anime and started to spark a whole bunch of other interests and a group of friends that I can't possibly ever replace.
1: What if I've never attended a Comic-Con event before? Am I welcome to show up next weekend?
17: Then you are the perfect person to show up next weekend. As somebody who walked into their first one probably 10 years ago, right, as somebody actually doing media coverage, I wasn't actually there as a fan at the time. The welcoming nature of the fandom community is insane. Does it have issues? Sure, every community does. But if you show up on your own and you've never been there before, you will find somebody who's passionate about the same show you are, right? That will talk to you for hours. Right? You will develop friends here.
1: You talk about all things pop culture. You mentioned shows. I mean, what sorts of things are we talking about here? Is it television? Is it movie? Is it comic books? Is it all of the above?
17: It is basically all of the above. Like, we have voice actors from One Piece, Transformers, Teenage Mutant Ninja Turtles, Avatar The Last Airbender, Sonic the Hedgehog, Reboot. So cartoons going back to, you know, Gen X's childhood. And the current generation that's there, too. We also have the comic book artists that will be on site. They'll be signing their work. They'll be selling some of their work. We have separate content creators too, like the Teenage Mutant Ninja Turtles collector, right? And Adam Corky, right? So we're going to have a whole bunch of everything there at once. Yes, there is shopping. Yes, there is retail. We do have the exhibitors. So if you're looking for that elusive card for Pokemon, you're probably good chance you'll find it here, right? Or at least find somebody who can help you find it. If you want to see the list of exhibitors, check out our website at kwcomiccon.ca. That has two C's. Right, unlike some other cons, we spell out Comic Con.
1: KW Comic Con, two C's, .ca. KW Comic Con, .ca. How do we get tickets? How do we get involved, Mike?
17: Because we're hosting at the odd, they're making us use their box office, so we have to go through them. There's a link on our homepage that will take you to their box office. You can also get there through the center of the square.
1: I wish you the best of luck with the largest undertaking you've ever gone for here, and hope it's a great event next weekend. Mike, thanks for this.
17: Absolutely, no problems. Mike, I appreciate your time.
1: Enjoy the rest of your day. Bye-bye.
17: Take care.
1: Mike Kowalski is the public relations manager with KW Comic Con and the Fandom Forge Collective. They are growing from the smaller shows slash events they would put on at Kitchener City Hall into a larger venue, taking over one of the twin pads, which obviously doesn't have the ice. So let's fill that Kinsmen or Kiwanis Arena next weekend and support Comic-Con, which in return is supporting the community, including our Humane Society and our Waterloo Regional Health Network. The website is kwcomiccon.ca. So instead of just Comic-Con, there are two C's in there. kwcomiccon.ca. That'll give you the link to the tickets where it's all taking place next weekend, Saturday and Sunday, the 20th and 21st at the Kitchener Memorial Auditorium Complex. Okay, we are fast approaching the noon hour, at which time we will get you your update from the 570 News Center. And then you get the opportunity to have your say during the talk back hour. Weigh in on the issues of the day or tell us what you think should be the issue of the day. One of the big questions is, will we hear from Kyle in the next 60 minutes? Because Kyle has been released from the penalty box thanks to our friends at Onsite Computer Services, who bought enough 50-50 raffle tickets in the Farwell for Hire 50-50 today to get the jackpot up over $70,000. Not only does that mean I can eat a butter tart, but Kyle comes out of the penalty box after breaking the rules while I was away. He got a pretty light sentence again, so maybe we'll hear from Kyle. I hope I hear from you as we get into your daily talk back hour. The next 60 minutes belong to you on the Mike Farwell Show. 570 News Radio and Rogers TV.
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26: It's 12 o'clock, cloudy skies and 22 degrees. I'm Devin Robertson with the 570 News Radio top story. If you heard cries of joy earlier this morning, that was the sound of Mike Farwell finally being free to enjoy butter tarts once again. The Farwell for Hire 50-50 take-home grand prize surpassed $35,000 this morning, bringing an end to Mike's butter tart hunger strike. There's still 3 days left for you to get your tickets for this week's early bird draw to win $1,500, courtesy of Better Business Bureau. The Farwell for Hire campaign is in support of cystic fibrosis research. The next early bird draw happens this Friday. You can get your tickets online at cf5050.ca. 570 News, time is 12:01. 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Traffic and weather together on the ones. Here's Brent Cater.
27: Thanks, Devin. We'll begin on the 401 eastbound, where we do have reports of a collision at the Cambridge en route. Delays are starting to build up there back to the Townline Road exit, so it will be a bit of a slow drive leaving Cambridge this hour. Then we have some more delays between Guelph Line and Highway 25 in Milton, right near the Kelso Conservation Area. There's reports of a vehicle off to the shoulder, so just be cautious going through there. Rest of the drive through Milton and Mississauga looking good. Westbound side, we do have delays from James Snow and Milton just west of Highway 25. That's because of ongoing construction work, squeezing traffic down to just two lanes there. So do be cautious through that stretch. Once you're past Milton, though, Sixes, Region, Woodstock, all moving well. And in town or city streets and area highways, not seeing any collisions to report. But if you do spot any traffic issues, call us hands-free at *401. Now the latest from 570, meteorologist Carl Lamb.
28: Mostly cloudy and humid today across the region with temperatures up to 26, feeling like 33. And as we go into the afternoon, rain showers and thunderstorms will become more numerous. And tonight, not cooling down all that much, just a low of 20. Your high for today is 26.
26: And right now outside our studio, cloudy skies and 22 degrees. Prime Minister Mark Carney says it's good news that the Gordie Howe Bridge between Windsor and Detroit will be opened at the end of the week. He says it's an important symbol of the strength of the bilateral relationship, which has been strained by the ongoing trade war.
29: Great for Canadians going across the border, Americans coming across the border, and for commerce. And I just want to salute the those who constructed it on both sides, and looking forward to getting it done.
26: A ribbon-cutting ceremony for the bridge is expected to take place Friday. President Trump insisted in February that the U.S. would have to be compensated before he would allow it to open. Carney did not say whether Canada offered any concessions to get the bridge opened. And Canada is imposing another round of sanctions on Israelis accused of extremist settler violence in the West Bank, 2 years after listing four settlers. Israel has occupied the West Bank since 1967, and settlers there have been building communities that Canada and many other countries say violate international law. The 2023 Hamas attack that followed years of Israeli occupation, a blockade of the Gaza Strip, and the expansion of Israeli settlements prompted Israel to bombard Gaza and tighten restrictions in the West Bank. Canada says the sanctions are aimed at maintaining the prospect of a two-state solution, which the current Israeli government has rejected. And Canada's merchandise trade surplus widens to $2.7 billion in April, up from $1.8 billion in March. Stats Canada says the increase was driven by a 9.7% jump in energy exports as higher oil prices helped push total exports to a record of $75.2 billion. News next at 12:30. I'm Devin Robertson, 570 News Radio.
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1: And your daily talk back hour is officially underway. It's open line radio where you get to steer the conversation. Well, how about this? You put your foot on the accelerator and start the conversation. I'll do my best to steer it, okay? 519-570-2545, star 570, or 1-800-570-5715. Maybe you want to talk about people who fall asleep at NBA playoff games. Presidents who fall asleep at NBA playoff games. I think that makes the story twice as interesting. Maybe you want to talk about homelessness. I talked a bit about it this morning. I think I've got more to say, and you may have heard the story or seen this story on the news last evening about folks who are now without what you would call typical shelter, living in RVs in carpool lots across Ontario, including not far from us right here in the region of Waterloo. What is that telling us about the state of homelessness? I'll tell you one thing real quick that I love about it. Provincial property, baby. Let's put this problem where it lies. Yes, the region and a municipality has some role in this, but oh, if we do not start getting support from upper levels of government, then anything we want to build, we are building on a very unstable foundation, in my opinion. So there's that. And heck, if you just want to talk about butter tarts, you know I'm here for it, as long as they are raisin-free. Your talk back hour is officially underway, so don't be shy. Make that call and be a part of the conversation. We're going to start today with Rory, who is with us on the phones. Good afternoon, Rory.
2: Good afternoon, Mike. Hope all is well, my friend.
1: Things are just terrific. Thank you. How are they with you?
2: Well, you know, not too bad. However, Mike, you know, I'd like to comment on the property bill situation. You know, Mike, when people can't pay the tax bill on the home they already own, I mean, affordability isn't just tight. The system is broken. And families in this region are getting crushed. And governments keep reaching deeper and deeper into our pockets with increasing taxes each year, and then act shocked when the bills don't get paid. You know, Mike, this isn't a budgeting issue. It is a cost of government crisis. And, Mike, I hope it's a clear wake-up call for political leaders to act now before it becomes incumbent upon us as taxpayers and voters to send a clear message in October that this community needs change. And, Mike, I'll leave you with this. My property tax bill is just shy of $6,700 for 2026, which is an increase of approximately $363 over the year. And that may not sound like a lot, but this is the type of increase that happens year after year after year. And it is simply unsustainable at this point in time, Mike.
1: Rory, really well said. I'm happy to hear from you on the show today. And why don't we review what Rory is talking about? It was one of the notes I made during the Farwell Show 5, which is something I do in and around 9:15 every morning as we're getting the show underway. Just five things I think you might be interested in knowing for the day. And one of the things I shared with you actually stemmed from a call during the talk back hour yesterday, and Camilla called the show. We had been talking at the time about Cambridge Mayor Jan Liggett and her decision to censor a speaker at the Pride flag raising event at Cambridge City Hall. And Camilla called us to say, listen, I'm less worried about Mayor Liggett's behavior than I am about unpaid property taxes.
3: I think my biggest concern over anything is I sit on the Cambridge Advisory Board, and I'd like to know why the city is owed over $59 million in back property tax. That's more concerning to me than what happened last week.
1: So that's what Camilla says, $59 million in Cambridge, unpaid or overdue property taxes, to which Kitchener says, hey, Cambridge, hold my beer. 12,000 notices have gone out in Kitchener this year, aiming to collect $84 million. So quick math for me says $25 million more in taxes owed since May the 1st. And last year, Kitchener had to send out 11,000 such notices. So again, 11,000 to 12,000. We're talking about roughly a 9% increase in overdue taxes year over year. I feel luckier, relatively speaking, than I usually feel. Look, property taxes are probably the biggest pain in the derriere. They are the most regressive form of tax. They just continue to go up, and there ain't nothing that you can do about it. There's not a consumption tax associated with this, right? You pay the HST, you pay other taxes, you pay an income tax because you have an income, etc. Those are all based on things that you have some control over. If you want to save money in sales taxes, you can buy less stuff, just by way of example. But when it comes to property taxes, they are assessed on your home, and that's it. And when I say I feel luckier, because I've complained about this quite a bit with property tax increases since I first bought my place back in 2014. Really, over the length of time that I have owned, the taxes have probably gone up between 3 and 4% annually, average, across the board. And that jives because the city of Kitchener, in the last decade plus, has done a very good job of keeping property tax increases at or near the rate of inflation. In my humble opinion, the folks in Kitchener have done a very good job at keeping those property taxes near the rate of inflation. But again, the property tax goes up year over year over year. And if your wages don't go up with inflation, then you have less real money year over year. And another way to look at this is, so I'm again, going back to 2014 in Kitchener, so somewhere up around 40% over those dozen years that I've owned. How about in Waterloo? Rory says it's unsustainable where he is. I happen to know he's in Wilmot Township. Waterloo, over this term, just this term of council, your taxes are up 26%. That's two-thirds of the way to what mine have gone up in a decade plus in Kitchener. That's a heck of a lot. In Kitchener, the average tax bill runs from about $4,400 for your typical bungalow up to more than $7,000 for what they'd call an executive home, a much larger home. I'm in that bungalow side, and that's right around where we're paying. We're about $4,500, $4,600 bucks a year, which feels pretty onerous. I just got my bill for the second quarter or the second half of the year because I pay quarterly with my Kitchener property taxes. But back to Rory's point, like, think about this. 12,000 property owners in the city of Kitchener alone have not paid their taxes since May, which is when the first installment would have been due. So what is that telling us about our ability in this region to meet the cost of living? And again, because this is such a regressive form of taxation, I'm not blaming the municipalities. I get why we do it and what's involved in it. But because this is just something that goes up through no fault of your own, what happens when your income is not keeping pace? For working Joes and Janes like me and Rory, and I'm thinking now particularly as well of seniors. And I've heard from multiple seniors who have said, I am being priced out of my home in this region. This is Seniors Month. We talked about it with the Canadian Mental Health Association in the last half hour. And I'll tell you what, tomorrow on the show, just a little heads up, we're going to be talking to Supportive Housing of Waterloo. This is an excellent organization that has really put its laser focus on seniors because this is usually an overlooked demographic when it comes to homelessness or precarious housing. If you don't have a pension of some sort, or your OAS and Canada Pension Plan are not keeping pace with the increases in property taxation, what's the end result? You're out of your home. And I think we're seeing these 12,000 notices that Kitchener has had to send out. I'll bet you that's just the tip of the proverbial iceberg. How many folks have ended up moving in with family members, children, right? Because they can no longer afford the places they once called home. Challenging times. And I don't think Rory is wrong. I think this has to be directed at every level of government when it comes to the very high cost of living in Canada. Do we have a high quality of life? I would argue still yes. But is the cost of living becoming unsustainable for some, if not many? Well, go to your nearest carpool lot and count the number of RVs, then you tell me. Talk Back continues on the Mike Farwell Show. 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

0: Speaking of housing and sustainability, one is certainly on the cost front. Another is, of course, on the sustainability of our communities as we grow and grow towards 1 million people. We've got 700,000, give or take, people in this region right now. And it seems every time you turn around, there is another high-rise condominium being built. That was the subject of a story this morning on All News Mornings with Christine Clark and Mark Douglas. And our reporter Josh Piercy was talking about the university neighborhood in Waterloo, in and around both the University of Waterloo and Wilfrid Laurier University. A development that is proposed that will allow for 3,000 units of housing. But to get 3,000 units of housing, we are talking 12 towers, 12 of them, a full dozen, and almost 3,000 units of housing in that university area. They continue to move forward with this at Waterloo Council. And it reminded me of a call we got on the show yesterday during the Talk Back Hour from Tammy, who lives in the Rosemount neighborhood of Kitchener and was quite concerned that in her neighborhood, a strip mall is proposed for redevelopment. This is the Krug Street Plaza at 501 Krug Street, so not far from Krug and River. And the strip plaza that is there, I would argue, is anchored by the bingo center. There's a convenience store. There's a pizza shop. I think there's a salon in there. Nonetheless, it's a pretty nondescript mall as far as malls go. But when it's in your neighborhood and you have access to those things, particularly a convenience store, like you remember the days, sorry for the tangent, but I was talking with David Drew about this yesterday. When I was a kid, corner stores were legit a thing. And I do mean on the corner of your street. I lived literally down the street from one when we were in the old North Ward, Mount Hope, Brightup neighborhood. And then just around the corner from another one. And that one that I frequently used, that corner store when I was a kid, wasn't far from two other corner stores in the neighborhood. They were just always there. So when you have that in your neighborhood and you're potentially going to lose it, I understand the concern that comes with that. The Krug Street Plaza, in fairness, isn't all that far from Frederick Mall, which has all of those things and then some, but it's a fair point. If it's right in your backyard, so to speak, right now, and it might not be there forever, you would get concerned. What's proposed right now at the Krug Street Plaza is a four-building development of six stories in height, more than 300 parking spots, and some green space baked in as well. But these four buildings will provide for more than 230 units of housing. And it just makes me think, like, every time I see a vacant piece of land, or let's call Krug Street Plaza, not trying to be unkind here, but let's call that plaza a relic of a bygone era, right? It's not something that screams 2026. But the land that it sits on, whoa, you want to know how much that's worth, right? So why not develop it into housing like this? It's proposed four buildings, more than 200 units of housing at 501 Krug Street in Kitchener. Again, this is the development that's on the books, and there's going to be a neighborhood meeting held over Zoom on June the 24th at 7 p.m. If this is something that would impact you, you can get in touch with the city of Kitchener. You can register and be a part of that virtual meeting on June the 24th. But this is the kind of change that our community is undergoing. These are six-story towers. When you're talking a dozen towers in Waterloo with about 3,000 units of housing, you're talking about towers that are much, much taller. And that makes me think back on something we talked about on the show last week. Like, how about a couple of the tallest towers in the entire region proposed for Charles and Borden in downtown Kitchener? 57 stories. 57! And Clinton sent an email that I think sums it up perfectly. "I'm just a little curious," Clinton writes to Mike at 570news.com. how a 57-story tower is getting the green light when they're basically in the flight path of our regional airport. We capped the height over at the charcoal site, but somehow Borden, which isn't exactly miles away, gets to shoot for the clouds. After a bit of Googling, it turns out the tallest office building in Toronto is only 53 stories. So apparently we are now out-Torontoing Toronto. The tallest residential tower there is 106 stories. So sure, we're not quite playing in that league yet, but we're definitely punching above our weight class. On the point of the airport flight path, did you know that we are kind of a one-of-a-kind when it comes to that? We are working on planning guidelines that would protect the airspace around our airport and thus make sure that buildings aren't too tall so as to interfere with airplanes coming into and out of YKF, our region of Waterloo International Airport. This came up at Regional Council last week. The question asked by Councillor and Waterloo Mayor Dorothy McCabe, answered by Chris Wood, the general manager of our regional airport.
1: Given the expansion plans that are under consideration, are there concerns or things that we need to be thinking about regarding flight paths and building heights? Because we know there's in some communities there's been increases in heights and requests from developers for ever increasing heights. So I'm just wondering how that might impact what you're trying to do out there and what we need to be mindful of. Thanks.
2: Through you, Chair. Yes, we are doing a lot of thinking about that. And on the presentation, you may have remembered there was a slide about aeronautical zoning, that process that we're going through right now. So we have a very good idea of where the heights need to be limited. And we are working with our municipal colleagues on the planning teams to ultimately enact those now. And we are working with Transport Canada to have those enshrined in federal legislation. So we think it's a really, really good plan that, as I said, other airports are watching closely, and we are the first airport in Canada to be given the permission by Transport Canada to zone for arrivals and departures of aircraft.
0: How about that? The first airport in all of Canada to be given the right to zone for arrivals and departures. Other airports watching ours. So I guess right now the 57 stories in downtown Kitchener doesn't impact our airport out in Breslau. Your Talk Back Hour continues. Open phone lines for you on the Mike Farwell Show, 570 News Radio and Rogers TV.
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15: Good afternoon. It's 12:30. Cloudy skies and 22 degrees. I'm Devin Robertson with the 570 News Radio top story. Well, it's finally official. Butter tarts are legal in the Farwell household. This following the Farwell for Hire 50-50 take-home price surpassing $35,000 this morning and freeing Mike from the butter tart ban. That's thanks in no small part to On-Site Computer Services, whose donation reached the campaign's milestone. The Farwell for Hire campaign is in support of cystic fibrosis research. You still have plenty of time to get your tickets for your chance at that grand prize. But you only have until Friday to get those tickets if you want a shot at this week's early bird prize. That's $1,500, courtesy of Better Business Bureau. Every grand prize ticket gets you entry into the early bird draw. You can get your tickets online at cf5050.ca. 570 News Time, 12:31. That means it's time for Rogers Xfinity Internet, traffic and weather together on the ones. Here's Brent Cater.
16: Thanks, Devin. We'll begin on the 401 eastbound. As you're leaving Cambridge, we have a bit of volume between the Town Line Road exit and the Cambridge en route, so do watch out for that. It's going to be a little bit slower leaving Cambridge this hour. By the time you get past the en route, though, the sixes look good, and through Milton, Mississauga, not seeing any problems there. If you're on the westbound side of the 401, there are construction delays to worry about as you're leaving Milton just west of Highway 25. That's where the work is ongoing right now, squeezing traffic down to just two lanes, so it's going to be a bit slower through that stretch of Milton. Once you're actually past that work, though, around Guelph Line, it's going to clear up to the region and looks good down towards Woodstock. Now, our area highways and city streets, they're looking good around the region, not seeing any collisions to report. But if you do spot any traffic issues, you can call us hands-free at *401. Now, the latest from 570, meteorologist Carl Lamb.
17: Mostly cloudy and humid today across the region with temperatures up to 26, feeling like 33. And as we go into the afternoon, rain showers and thunderstorms will become more numerous. And tonight, not cooling down all that much, just a low of 20. Your high for today is 26.
15: Right now, outside the 570 News Radio studio, it's cloudy skies and 22 degrees. A ribbon-cutting ceremony is expected to be held on Friday to officially open the brand-new Gordie Howe Bridge between Windsor and Detroit after months of uncertainty. 570's business analyst Chris McCusker has more.
18: Prime Minister Mark Carney confirms an earlier report calling the bridge an important symbol of the enduring strength of the bilateral relationship between Canada and the U.S., which has recently been strained by the trade war.
19: Great for Canadians going across the border, Americans coming across the border, and for commerce. And I just want to salute the those who constructed it on both sides, and looking forward to getting it done.
18: Now, the future of the bridge was cast into doubt when the U.S. president insisted on social media back in February the U.S. would have to be compensated before he would allow it to open. Carney didn't say whether Canada offered any concessions. I'm Chris McCusker.
15: Doug Ford is wrapping up his trip to Washington. The Office of the Premier says Ford led an Ontario delegation over the last 2 days, meeting with U.S. senators, members of Congress, and business leaders. Ford argued for increased cooperation across North America and for a stronger CUSMA trade agreement with the so-called Fortress North America plan. The trip comes as the July 1st deadline looms for a mandatory review of the Canada-U.S.-Mexico agreement.
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0: Well, there goes that opportunity. As you just heard in the update from the 570 News Center with Devin Robertson, our Farwell for Hire 50-50 jackpot has exceeded $70,000. The take-home prize, more than $35,000. And it was at that point, when the jackpot reached this level, that I was once again allowed to eat my beloved butter tart. And because he misbehaved so terribly while I was away, I also decided what's good for the goose is good for the gander, and I put our regular listener, Kyle, in the penalty box because he deliberately, when I was away, invoked the name of the team that shall not be named on this show against an unsuspecting Larry Fedoric who has no such rule. It is the one rule on this show that I adhere to very strictly. And I was thinking, okay, so now we've got the jackpot where I can eat a butter tart again, which is awesome, and Kyle can call again. Would he call today at any point? And the talk back hour begins. We had the jackpot, thanks to on-site computer services, at $70,000 before 9:30 this morning. I hadn't heard from Kyle all day. I didn't hear from him in the first 30 minutes of talk back. And I thought, you know what I'm going to do? I'm going to put it to you because you always help me make decisions like this. I mean, again, has it been punishment enough? It amounts to 5 days. Last Tuesday, Wednesday, Thursday, and Friday, and then yesterday, Monday, that Kyle was in the penalty box. It doesn't seem sufficient. Should his penalty be longer? But I'm a man of my word. I did say when the jackpot got to 70,000, I could eat the butter tart. Kyle could come back on the air. And before I could even ask you the question if the punishment was enough, Kyle is on the phone with us. Good afternoon, Kyle.
1: Good afternoon. Should I go away and see if we get even higher?
0: Well, I just, like, how do you feel? I don't feel like I suffered because I'm on a multi butter tart a week diet over here. But you, I think you got off way too easy.
1: No, it's for a good cause, Mike. I'm not really complaining about it, you know? If we can get that jackpot even higher, I'd be even more happy, right? Can I quickly talk about the Kitchener Rangers, or is it too far gone now for that?
0: No, it's never too far gone to talk about the Memorial Cup champions.
1: Do you remember what I told you 3 years ago about UC? Do you remember that little saying I told you that we have in motorsports?
0: I don't think so.
1: Remember what I told you, that if you want to win, you hire a Finn. And look what happened. UC Hokies was first European coach to win the Memorial Cup and in the OHL championship. And like I said, in Formula One, when Mika Hakkinen won the championship, the first Finnish driver to do it, they said the same thing. If you want to win, you hire a Finn. Kimi Raikkonen, same thing. And now UC Hokus, he's a legend. He's a great guy. And I'm glad that not just him and the whole staff, but like I said to Larry, everybody, everybody deserves it, Kitchener and all that stuff, right? So the other thing I want to talk about is these property taxes. How come they don't put in and maybe you would know about this or maybe it's a good idea, but how come they don't just cap it? Like, instead of sitting, you know, voting on it every year and saying, oh, let's, you know, raise it by 40% or 50%, why don't they go and put in the legislation and say you could only raise it by, let's say, 2.5% every year or every 2 years? How come that's not a thing that they do?
0: Well, it's a good question. I'll give my best answer to it. How does it feel being out of the penalty box?
1: It feels good. I feel nice to talk to you again, Mike. I'm actually smiling, having a coffee, and delivering some stuff. So I do feel better. But if you want me to go back in the penalty box, and you want to raise that jackpot, I have no problem putting myself behind the.

0: Well, in the region, they've been double digits, 10%, et cetera. The idea of capping, like, I hear where you're coming from, and could I get behind that? Absolutely. I've always thought they should be directly tied to inflation. The challenge with the cap that you propose, Kyle, I would think, off the top of my head, is there are costs that a municipality will have to bear that are costs that they have no control over because of provincial downloading, for example, right? We know that's one of the biggest problems in the province of Ontario right now, that the provincial government has had a habit of making its books look better by insisting that cities pay for more of the things that the province used to pay for. So the province's books look better and the books of the cities get that much more challenging. So if you were to cap it in some way and this downloading were to continue, cities would be in even deeper doo-doo than they are right now. And I do believe cities are in pretty deep doo-doo. I really do. Because of the downloading, because of, in some cases, I would argue, fiscal mismanagement. I think we spend stuff on stuff that we don't need to spend stuff on at all. I think government's too big. Across the board, how many bureaucrats does it take to screw in a light bulb? I don't know, but you're paying, your taxes pay for all of their salaries. Like, I think we're too big. So I think there are other ways to come at this. And even if, I will just finish, we were to cap it at whatever, 2.5% or at inflation, in some instances, that is still going to put people behind if they do not have savings sufficient to give them a return on investment greater than inflation, because that means every year they're falling further behind, or they don't have some sort of indexed pension plan. So it's a challenge across the board. Bottom line is, property taxes are the most onerous kinds of regressive tax you can apply on an individual and or, in this case, I guess, their property. And the numbers show, given the amount of overdue tax payments right now in the region, that more and more of us are having a hard time making those property tax payments. And that is, I won't go so far as to say frightening, but I will say concerning. Back to the phones here on TalkBack. Robbie English, good afternoon.
1: Good afternoon, sir. How the devil are you?
0: Who, what now?
1: Hey, I said, how the devil are you?
0: How the devil are I? See, I'm usually good with your accent. That must be on Friday nights after hockey games. I lost you a little bit there. I'm great. How the devil are you?
1: I'm all right. So you're missing me then if you've forgotten what I sound like.
0: I know what you sound like, but sometimes I need an interpreter. You know what I mean?
1: Just smile and nod like that's all I do when I don't understand somebody.
0: Okay.
1: Just touch your base to say hi. And go Rangers. Oh, my God. I don't think I've spoken to you since we won the cup. But I got a question for you. Listening to you going on about Kyle and the team that should remain nameless. See, I as a Leaf fan, don't have a problem with them. My problem is with the Ottawa Senators. I would rather the team that shall not be mentioned win than the Senators do. I don't know why. Maybe it's because I'm not a real Canadian. But that's why. But anyway, the NHL is irrelevant. Because the team that we will speak of, the Toronto Maple Leafs, I love them as much as you do. They're a poop show. They really are. NHL, this season and last season, I don't give a monkey's. I watch the scores on CP24 the next day and I go, yay, oh, oh really? But who is your OHL team who should not be named?
0: I don't have
1: one. Apart from when you're working.
0: I don't have one.
1: You don't have one?
0: No, I used to treat the London Knights like that. And then somebody called and said, you know, your late great mentor, Don Cameron, would not be pleased with you speaking ill of another team of teenage hockey players. And so I have stopped with that, and every one of those OHL teams gets my full support. But the Rangers get most of it.
1: Okay, there you go. I was driving around and thought, I'm going to buzz his ear and see what he says.
0: Yep, I used to give the Knights a really hard time. But when somebody said that Don would not be at all pleased with that, I would never want to disappoint Don. I didn't want to in life. I don't want to in the afterlife.
1: Well, and we've spoken on many an occasion about it. Of course, I used to have numerous different

0: disparaging names for the Knights, but I got to be honest, after this year's playoffs, the amount of Knights fans, yeah, I know that two of their beauty boys were on our team, but I kind of changed my mind a little bit. London Knights fans, right across the board, as soon as their team was out, they were behind Kitchener. I think the days are done. I think the peace talks work. So now we got to pick somebody else. I'm going with either Erie or Brantford.
1: Okay.
0: But I'll make my decision next season.
1: Look forward to it. Thanks, Robbie.
0: Thanks, Mike.
1: Good hearing from you today. You know, the irony is Don was also a fan of the team that shall not be named. So I guess my interests in not disappointing Don in life or the afterlife only go so far. But if it's one thing that this experience taught me this year, with the Kitchener Rangers having as dominant a team as they did and winning it all, it's how special it is to do that. I still cannot get over the feeling of watching the team that I love so much win that championship. And I hope every one of my colleagues at some point gets the chance to experience it. Do the London Knights appear to be hogging that opportunity the last little while? Sure. But I hope everybody gets a chance. So when somebody's getting a chance, I'm going to celebrate their opportunity to do that, because gosh, is it fun. Oh my goodness. So that's my take on that. But yes, sorry, Don, still love you. The team that shall not be named will remain the team that shall not be named. Rudy is next on TalkBack. Hello, Rudy.
2: Hey, Mike, how you doing? Glad it stopped raining. Anyway, what I'm getting at is, now, yesterday at the end of your day, you were saying about the Krug Street Plaza. Something's going to happen there.
1: Yes.
2: Yeah, that's kind of unfortunate due to that. One of the shops there is called the Alpine Cafe. And they make the same type of stuff. If you remember the Cafe Mozart, it used to be on Queen.
1: Oh, yeah.
2: And they made great tortes, like Austrian, German tortes, like, Black Forest cake and stuff like that. And that place makes that stuff, too. And it's sad to maybe, hopefully they move somewhere else. But I know the lady that runs it isn't that young either. So hopefully they don't just shut down.
1: Rudy, I appreciate the call. And, you know, the Duke of Wellington would be a great example in Uptown, right? Out of the old atrium building on Herb, or fronting Herb, onto a street front location on King Street South, and still thriving. Also, you know, to my friend Desi, I mean, oh my gosh, selling the pub that we've all enjoyed for so long, the Duke, but going from employee to owner, and I get it. It's not an easy business to be involved in. And Rudy mentioning what we talked about yesterday with the Krug Street Plaza is always a good reminder to me that I love to think of you listening for 4 hours every day, hanging on every word that is spoken on this show, but it was just earlier this hour, and Rudy is obviously just touching base now, and that's totally fine. I get it. You've got other things to do, and you check into the show when you can and when you want to. And yes, it is happening. There is a proposal anyway for a 4-apartment building development, 6 stories in height, 232 units of housing, where the Krug Street Plaza currently sits. There's going to be a virtual public meeting to learn more about it on Wednesday, the 24th of June at 7 p.m. So if you've got an interest in the Krug Street Plaza and its future, just make note of that public meeting coming up in a couple of weeks. This is your TalkBack Hour on the Mike Farwell Show, 570 News Radio and Rogers TV.
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0: Just thinking on one of the dominant themes. They're connected themes on Talk Back today. Property taxes, the continual increases, and the difficulty, the increasing difficulty with which many of us are having paying those property tax bills. And of course, the more places there are to live, the more property taxes that are being collected. Waterloo is looking at a dozen apartment tower, condominium tower, proposal cluster of these towers in the university district, some 3,000 units of housing there. We've got a 57-story tower, which would be the tallest in the region, proposed for Borden and Charles and Kitchener. There is a proposal to eliminate the Krug Street Plaza and turn it into a four-apartment building complex of six stories in height. And in Waterloo, so long, St. Columba Church. Remember when the city of Waterloo bought that property? The intention initially was to turn it into an arts hub. That was quickly shelved. Now it's going to be housing. I believe Stack Townhouse is going there, but either way, it's going to be housing on that site. And crews are on site at Lincoln and Mayfield in Waterloo. And the St. Columba Church will be no longer. They're going to begin the demolition. So there you go. The times, they are changing around these here parts. We continue Talk Back with Greg this afternoon. Hello, Greg.
1: Hey, Mike, just a question on all this housing. So say that 57-story thing gets built, Krug Street, whichever. Where currently are 57 stories worth of people and 200 units worth of people that they are then hoping can afford and move into this and that need it? Like, who are they filling it with?
0: Well, that's the million-dollar question, Greg, because you're right. The theory goes the more supply we create, the lower the demand, thus the lower the price. But you can be sure that nobody is moving into there from the corner of Weber and Victoria, for example.
1: So I'll
0: tell you what usually happens with buildings like this. What usually happens is they are bought by investors and they rent them out.
1: Okay, so basically, it's nothing affordable coming. or with all this affordable housing crisis kind of thing, it just sounds like it's going to be more that's not affordable, really.
0: There is an element within the Waterloo proposal. I'm pretty sure I heard 3%, but either way, yeah, affordable is in the eye of the beholder, right? Your wallet versus mine, but not a lot anyway in the way of affordable, no.
1: And probably not a lot of people currently in KW are going to go rushing to them. So in other words, it's grow, bring more and more and more in again. And that's
0: exactly.
1: They want to, and then really clog up the city some more. So I don't know. I just don't get it. But I just learned, where are the people that they're expecting will come, rushing to these things?
0: I got you, Greg. And you're not the only one that feels that way. This is growth, and we are seeing it happen before our eyes. Tom, you're going to get the last word on Talk Back.
2: Okay, how are you?
0: Good.
2: Are you watching any of the games?
0: Which games?
2: The Vegas?
0: Who cares?
2: Well, you're supposed to be.
0: Why?
2: And knowledgeable
0: supposed to
2: hockey.
0: Be.
2: And what we did, like.
0: I'm knowledgeable. I'm knowledgeable enough to know that I don't care about Carolina or Las Vegas.
2: Oh, okay.
0: Okay.
2: Well, I'm glad for Marner. We had a chance to see him. Like, people, even in the Jays, when they weren't playing that well, they still went to see Doc Holliday pitch. So he was a tremendous player, and it's too bad that it happened like this. But nothing surprises you with these guys at the head office there at Leafs.
0: You're right about that. And I'm having a hard time cheering for Mitch Marner just because of the way he treated his teammates on the way out the door, dropping F-bombs in the playoffs last year. And where was this performance when Mitch Marner was a Maple Leaf? So I am a little bit stubborn that way. I have been paying attention to the games. They've been rather entertaining. I'm cheering for Carolina for what it's worth. That's probably the kiss of death. Although my Rangers won this year, so maybe a team that I cheer for will actually win. A quick reminder as we wind down the hour today. It's only the Tuesday show, but looking ahead to Friday, All Request Friday is All Request Pride Day this week. So send us your favorite requests under the Pride theme. That's right. They can be gay musicians. They really can. Send me an email, mike@570news.com, to get your request in for All Request Friday. I'll be back tomorrow morning at 9. You are invited to the conversation then. My name is Mike Farwell. You are a force for good. Bye for now.
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17: Good afternoon. It's 1 o'clock. Cloudy skies and 22 degrees. Humidex currently at 30. I'm Devin Robertson with the 570 News Radio top story. The Farwell for Hire campaign in support of cystic fibrosis research hit an important and delicious milestone today. 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That means Mike was finally able to enjoy his beloved butter tarts once again. On-Site even brought tarts to mark the occasion. There's still lots of time to get your tickets for that grand prize draw. Every ticket is also an entry into the early bird draw. The next early bird draw will be this Friday. The winner will take home $1,500 courtesy of Better Business Bureau. You can get your tickets online at cf5050.ca. 570 News Time 101. Time for Rogers Xfinity Internet. Traffic and weather together on the ones. Here's Brent Cater.
4: Thanks, Devin. This update is brought to you by Belgian Nursery. We'll begin in town in Kitchener. We're watching reports of a collision at the intersection of Fairway Road South and King Street East. Delays are starting to build up there, so do be cautious if you're driving through the area. And then if you're on the 401 eastbound out of Woodstock, it's clear to the region. Sixes looking good there. You will hit delays, though, coming up to Guelph Line and past that approaching Highway 25 in Milton. There's reports of a vehicle off to the shoulder about halfway between Guelph Line and Highway 25, adding to those delays. Westbound side of the drive, still slowdowns between James Snow and Highway 25 in Milton. There is construction just west of the Highway 25 exit, adding to those slowdowns. If you do spot any other traffic problems, call us hands-free at *401. Discover houseplants, perennials, garden decor, cacti, and succulents at Belgian Nursery, and decorative pots are now 25% off for the month of June. Explore Belgian Nursery today, Highway 7, just east of Breslau. Now the latest from 570, meteorologist Carl Lamb.
18: Mostly cloudy and humid today across the region with temperatures up to 26, feeling like 33. And as we go into the afternoon, rain showers and thunderstorms will become more numerous. And tonight, not cooling down all that much, just a low of 20. Your high for today is 26.
17: And right now outside our studio, cloudy skies, 22 degrees, the humidex still at 30. Prime Minister Mark Carney says it's good news that the Gordie Howe Bridge between Windsor and Detroit will be open soon. He spoke to reporters ahead of a cabinet meeting in Ottawa today.
19: It's positive news. Obviously, the bridge will be open at the end of the week. And, you know, a symbol, but also a fact of cooperation between our countries. Great for Canadians going across the border, Americans coming across the border, and for commerce.
17: The immediate future of the bridge was cast in doubt when American President Donald Trump insisted earlier this year that the U.S. would have to be compensated before he would allow it to open. Carney did not say whether Canada offered any concessions to get the bridge opened. Peel Regional Police have charged a former Air Canada captain accused of flying hundreds of flights over 17 years using fraudulent licenses. The Barrie, Ontario man faces charges including fraud, forged documents, and public mischief. Police allege he was promoted to captain in 2009 without holding the required airline transport pilot license and remained in the role until retiring in 2025. Air Canada says the pilot was removed from duty once the issue was discovered, reported to Transport Canada, and an audit found no other licensing irregularities among its pilots. In sports, the Jays will be in the Rogers Centre tonight to take on the Phillies in Game 2 of the series. 570 News Radio will have all the coverage for the news starting tonight at 7. News next at 1:30. I'm Devin Robertson.
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21: Welcome to Talk Back. It is 2 hours of debate and discussion on the big issues of the day. And today's topic, it has been a big issue for a long time. It's housing affordability. Here's a question for today. What do you think is the biggest barrier to housing affordability where you live, and how can it be fixed? What do you think is the biggest barrier to housing affordability where you live, and how can it be fixed? 1-833-668-2577. 1-833-668-2577. We're looking for a diagnosis of the problem, a solution to the problem, because the problem can't be fixed unless we diagnose the problem. So what's the problem and how can it be fixed? Give us some ideas. I was looking through some housing numbers today. Let me throw some numbers at you. These are pretty recent numbers. You have WOWA, which WOWA.ca does a great job of collecting, publishing real estate figures, puts them on their website, WOWA.ca. The MLS benchmark price for homes sold across Canada in the most recent month, a little more than $666,000. $666,000. The national average home price rose to just shy of $700,000. $695,000. That's for houses. That's the national average. I mean, it's more expensive in some parts of the country, less expensive in others. The average home price is $839,000 across all of Ontario. The GTA kind of skews the numbers, of course. Still a little more than $1 million for a home in the GTA. $1 million. In Kitchener-Waterloo region, average price $744,000. But in Calgary, the average home price is around $651,000, $478,000 in Edmonton. In Halifax, where the increases in real estate values have been extraordinary, the average home price is sitting at around $657,000. I mean, think about these numbers. I mean, the way they roll off the $1 million, $800,000, $700,000, $657,000. I mean, none of this screams affordability. On the rental side, there's definitely been a cooling off, but rents are still not what you would call a screaming deal just yet, and they haven't been for a long, long time. The average rent, according to rentals.ca in its latest report, $2,029 a month. $2,029 a month across Canada. That's the national number after 2 years of cooling off. And Halifax, my gosh, our listeners in Halifax, you are in the big leagues now when it comes to sky-high rents. The average rent in Halifax is more than $2,300 a month. I mean, that makes Halifax among the most expensive rental markets in all of Canada now. You're creeping ever closer to the sort of prices that one sees in the suburbs of Toronto and in the suburbs of Greater Vancouver. $2,317 a month for an apartment in Halifax. Goodness me. Rents in Vancouver have fallen for 30 months in a row, yet still more than $2,700 a month. In Toronto, rents have fallen for 28 straight months, yet the average rent is still more than $2,500. In Kitchener, for a purpose-built rental, the average $1,862. If only it was $1,862 a month. And again, that's after prices on the rental market have fallen for the better part of the last two and a half years. Want an apartment? $2,000 a month. $2,000 a month for millions and millions of Canadians. Within the last 24 hours, a report was released by the Federal Housing Advocate. We have one of those in Ottawa. Federal Housing Advocate's annual report on affordable housing says the pace of construction of what is known as deeply affordable housing, what some might call subsidized housing, social housing, nonprofit housing, the pace of construction in that sector is so slow, it would take 1,000 years, the housing advocate says. 1,000 years! 1,000 years to address the country's core housing needs. 1,000 years. The housing advocate says there's a housing deficit in Canada of 4.4 million affordable homes. That's even more than the estimate from Canada Mortgage and Housing Corporation, CMHC, which still says the country needs to build 3.5 million more homes than are currently being built. And it has to do that by the year 2030. 2030 is only 3.5 years from now, everyone. In order to restore affordability, this is the state of the housing market. Even after a couple of years of cooling off, the average price for a home nationwide, $666,000. The average rent, still more than $2,000 a month. Why is it this way? If you live in Halifax or in Kitchener or in Calgary, if you're listening anywhere else across Canada, what's the problem here and how do you fix the problem? If we're not building homes fast enough, why not? It's not like multiple governments haven't announced multiple plans to do something about that. So what's the holdup? Why aren't we building homes at breakneck speed in this country? How much of this lands at the municipal level and long delays in issuing permits, builders that have to navigate a maze of zoning bylaws and regulations deal with endless NIMBYism? Where do you stand on rent control and rent caps? Should landlords only be allowed to raise the rent by a certain modest amount each year? That's a debate that Halifax is having right now. Rent control, rent caps. Our questions, again, think of them as conversation starters. We'll see where the conversation takes us. What do you think is the biggest barrier to housing affordability where you live, and how can it be fixed? 1-833-668-2577 is our call-in line. If you've never called before, just mention that. We'll make your call a priority. But let's talk about housing affordability today, one of the biggest issues in this country. I'm Rob Snow. This is Now You Know. This is Talk Back on News Radio.
4: 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Beginning in town in Kitchener, we're watching reports of a collision at the intersection of King Street East and Fairway Road South. Delays are looking pretty heavy there, so do be cautious if you're driving through the area. Then if you're on the 401 eastbound, we have reports of a vehicle off to the shoulder about halfway between Guelph Line and Highway 25 heading in towards Milton. So do be aware of some slight delays there around the Kelso Conservation Area. And then if you're on the westbound side, delays between James Snow and Highway 25 in Milton. That's due to construction. If you do spot any other traffic problems, call us hands-free at *401. 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Now the latest from 570, meteorologist Carl Lamb.
18: Cloudy conditions today and humid. 26 will feel like 33, and we have rain showers and thunderstorms this afternoon. We could pick up 15 to 25 millimeters of rain, down to 20 tonight with more rain. Your high for today is 26.
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21: 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Tobias is up first on TalkBack today. He's in Calgary. Hello, Tobias.
37: Hey, Rob. How are you doing today?
21: Yeah, very good, Tobias. How are you?
37: Oh, fantastic. It's a lovely sunny day here.
21: That's good. Good for you.
37: So my thoughts, my wife and I have been trying to buy a house in Calgary for about 7 years now. Okay. And through the economic downturns and things like that, life gets expensive. Sure. So you try and squirrel money away. You try and get your down payment together. And, you know, even with the first time home buyers benefits and things like that, you're still looking at minimum $20,000 to even think about trying to buy a condo. So I think the biggest hurdle that most people face in this situation is coming up with that money, especially through affordability, you know, price of groceries, every corporation in the world trying to, you know, meet their targets. I think that that's probably the biggest difficulty that everybody faces. And if the government could work with anybody, I would say work with the banks and work with the mortgage companies and saying, hey, maybe we don't rake these people over the coals, and that's about the only way they're going to get in the door. So,
21: right. So you would say the biggest barrier right now is saving for the down payment, right?
37: Well, exactly. Like, I mean, most people saving can afford the rent, payment. Right? Like, okay. Your rent's looking, you know, anywhere from $1,600 to $2,500 for a house. Well, I mean, a $300,000 mortgage, you know, you're right in that range anyways. So
21: yes.
37: At that point, yes. Why take all of their savings and then have that put into your down payment, and then you literally have nothing in case something happens, right? So then you're in the line of credit, then you're into all the other stuff, and you're just feeding the system, right? And then in that regard, but you're also, the customer's getting screwed. Yeah. At the end
21: so
37: of the day.
21: What do you think? What do you think? I mean, let's think about this, and I encourage our other listeners to think about this, and maybe they could offer some opinions. What could be done there to help people like Tobias save for a down payment? Maybe something about the stress test, for example. You know, the stress test that you have to qualify at a higher interest rate than what the posted rate actually is. Have you found that that's a barrier, for example?
37: Yep, yeah, I have. I mean, we do okay, like, as far as our income goes. Like, we do have, you know, we're working professionals and we're getting there. But I mean, it's like, holy crap, like, if it's this hard for me to do it, I can't imagine what somebody, you know, with single income and stuff like that is trying to do here. Like, it's unreal. And like, Calgary's not even the most expensive. Like, I can't imagine what people in Toronto and Vancouver and stuff are like. It's almost like people need to join forces with, say, another family and cohabitate.
21: But like, there have been reports that that's been, you know, people have been doing that, right? You know? Multiple people going in and buying houses together just to put a roof over their head. Tobias, exactly. I wish you all the best on your house hunting journey, my friend. Saving for a down payment. Maybe, you know, what could be done there to help people like Tobias, you know, save for a down payment? Let's go to Tim in Halifax today on line two. Hello, Tim.
0: Hey. How's it going, Rob?
21: Yeah, it goes, Tim, very well today. Yeah. What do you think is the biggest barrier to housing affordability, and what could be done to fix it?
0: Government at all levels, starting with the mass immigration from the federal government right down to, like, even, like, the city of Halifax councillors and mayors want to increase the population of Halifax by 120,000 people. I think that was in the next, like, by 2030, I think is what they were saying. And in the meantime, they're not building houses. The houses are not being built. So there's a displacing more people. Like, your last caller, I understand what he's saying about maybe he's in a good position to be able to afford these more expensive homes. But if there's nothing there to buy, it doesn't matter what you have for a down payment.
21: Right. So what could be done, though, like, say, in your city, you're in Halifax, booming city. Yeah. I mean, what could be done to speed up housing construction then, do you think?
0: I honestly, I hear there's a lot of red tape. Like you mentioned before, contractors and stuff like that face a lot of different barriers and stuff like that. It honestly seems like Halifax, I've lived here all my life, is like a very backward city. They're trying to reduce the flow of traffic to the downtown area to the point that they're spiting everybody. They've turned a bunch of right on reds into like no goes. You can't turn a right on red with no time of day. They're trying to push transit, and it just seems like they're trying to, I don't know what they're trying to be, but they're not helping the people that are here.
21: Okay. Because as I say, I mean, Halifax has big city real estate prices now. I mean, in excess of $2,300 a month for an apartment now. $2,300 a month. I would expect to live in a palace on Bedford Bay in Halifax for $2,300 a month. Yep. Now it's the average rent. Probably.
0: Okay. Yeah, that's like you said, it's crazy here. Part of it's the students that they bring in from overseas. Part of it's, like I said, the mass immigration. Part of it's, but it's all culminating to the same thing. It's raising. There's no houses. Supply and demand. It's basic economics. Right. And
21: nobody
0: in the level of government.
21: I know immigration's going to come up. I have some notes on what's been happening with immigration. That's largely in the rearview mirror now. The Carney government is making changes to immigration almost on a weekly basis in order to get that system under control. What about trying to build homes faster in a city like yours? Bring more supply into the market. 1-833-668-2577. We're just getting started here on TalkBack. Love to hear your thoughts as we talk about housing affordability, getting some ideas on getting those prices for housing more affordable for everyone. This is News Radio.

0: This update is brought to you by Colonial Acres on Victoria. We'll begin with a collision in town in Kitchener. It's reported at the intersection of King Street East and Fairway Road South. We are seeing delays building up there, so if you can avoid the area, I recommend you do so. Then if you're on the 401 eastbound, seeing some pretty heavy delays building up just east of the Guelph Line exit, heading towards the Kelso Conservation Area. There is reports of a vehicle off to the shoulder there causing those delays, so do expect it to be slow. If you do spot any other traffic problems, call us. Hands free at Star 401. 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Now the latest from 570, meteorologist Carl Lamb.
1: Cloudy conditions today and humid. 26 will feel like 33, and we have rain showers and thunderstorms this afternoon. We could pick up 15 to 25 millimeters of rain, down to 20 tonight with more rain. Your high for today is 26.
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11: Across the bridge to Dartmouth we go in Nova Scotia. Dan is in Dartmouth. Hello, Dan. And housing affordability, Dan, what's the biggest barrier to housing affordability in where you are? Yep.
12: Thanks for having me. I'll tell you what it is. The two big taxes. You got property tax and you got deed transfer tax. We were lucky enough to just move recently. Deed transfer tax on your average sale. You said it was somewhat over $600,000. At $600,000, it's $9,000 just deed transfer tax. There's no way that paper pushing process costs $9,000. You got to get that down.
11: So you're calling it deed transfer tax? So in some parts of the country, it's called land transfer tax. You're talking about the land transfer tax? Yeah. Okay.
12: Yeah, same thing. 1.5% in HRM, you know, the lowest it gets is 0.5%, but that's only a small rural area. So 1.5% of the purchase price, that's huge. So right off the jump, we just moved. That was $15,000. Wow. We're lucky enough, we just got 2 acres outside of Dartmouth. Our property taxes for the year, and we're on well and septic, are $11,000 a year. So take your example to own a home. We paid $15,000 deed transfer and $11,000 property tax 1 year.
11: Wow.
12: That's a lot of money. Don't tell me it's going to the parks, because I'll build my own damn park for $10,000 a year.
11: Right.
12: Like, the garbage people are great. I tip my garbage guys. They're great. But I'm on well and septic, and you need $11,000 a year. Even if I don't have a mortgage, if I own my private property, whose property is it if I'm paying $11,000 a year? It's not mine. It's someone else. Why would I be paying $11,000 a year if it was mine?
11: And you're outside of Dartmouth.
12: I'm in Montague. So, you know, I'm a stone's throw to Dartmouth. I'm in Montague.
11: Okay.
12: But I mean, come on. Okay. That is insane. Right. Deed transfer tax, property tax, you're pricing people out. But here's one thing. You sell your house now, you know, the boomers, they're paying pennies on the dollar for their property tax. But when they sell it to the newcomer, that person is now priced out because property tax is so high on the new sale price.
11: Right. Yeah.
12: So renters are debating, like, is it even worth it? Put myself.
11: Can you imagine in Toronto? I'm not sure if you're aware of this. This is the Toronto situation. I mean, in Toronto, you have to pay a municipal land transfer tax and a provincial land transfer tax. You pay what you call a deed transfer tax. Then you pay it twice in Toronto to two different levels of government.
12: You pay it forever.
11: Same amount.
12: Why do we have to pay it forever? If I own my home, I get it right now. You know, you say, do you own a home? You miss a couple payments, you find out who really owns the home. But if I own my home, why am I still paying property tax for things that you don't see? It's like, anyways, those are two big
11: things. Thank you. Yep. That sounded like a stress reliever for him. Property tax, land transfer taxes. Be back.
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9: It's 1:30, cloudy skies, 23 degrees with a humidex of 30. I'm Devin Robertson with the 570 News Radio top story. If you heard cries of joy earlier this morning, that was the sound of Mike Farwell finally being free to enjoy butter tarts once again. The Farwell for Hire 50-50 take-home prize surpassed $35,000 this morning, bringing an end to Mike's butter tart hunger strike. There's still 3 days left for you to get your tickets for this week's early bird draw to win $1,500, courtesy of Better Business Bureau. The Farwell for Hire campaign is in support of cystic fibrosis research. That next early bird draw happens on a Friday. You can get your tickets at cf5050.ca. 570 News Time, 1:31. That means it's time for Rogers Xfinity Internet, traffic and weather together on the ones. Here's Brent Cater.
1: Thanks, Evan. This update is brought to you by BDO. We'll begin in town in Kitchener. We're still watching reports of a collision at the intersection of King Street East and Fairway Road South. Delays still looking pretty significant there, so if you don't have to head that way, it is recommended you avoid it for the time being. Rest of our city streets looking good. Area highways not seeing any collisions to report. If you're on the 401 eastbound, though, we do have a stretch of heavy volume building up as you're approaching Guelph Line and continuing through to Highway 25 in Milton. There is reports of a vehicle off to the shoulder around the Kelso Conservation Area, causing those delays. So do be extra cautious there. By the time you're actually into Milton, though, it clears up and Mississauga looking good. And the westbound side, just some slight delays at Highway 25 in Milton. If you do spot any other traffic problems, call us hands-free at *401. 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Now, the latest from 570, meteorologist Carl Lamb.
10: Mostly cloudy and humid today across the region with temperatures up to 26, feeling like 33. And as we go into the afternoon, rain showers and thunderstorms will become more numerous. And tonight, not cooling down all that much, just a low of 20. Your high for today is 26.
9: Right now outside the 570 News Radio studio, 23 degrees with a humidex of 30 and still cloudy skies. Prime Minister Mark Carney says it's good news that the Gordie Howe Bridge between Windsor and Detroit will be opened at the end of the week. He says it's an important symbol of the strength of the bilateral relationship, which has been strained by the ongoing trade war.
13: Great for Canadians going across the border, Americans coming across the border, and for commerce. And I just want to salute those who constructed it on both sides, and looking forward to getting it done.
9: A ribbon-cutting ceremony for the bridge is expected to take place Friday. President Trump insisted in February that the U.S. would have to be compensated before he would allow it to open. Carney did not say whether Canada offered any concessions to get the bridge opened. The federal government will introduce its online harms bill as soon as tomorrow. Culture Minister Mark Miller, who is taking the lead on the legislation, says the bill is needed because, quote, kids are dying, unquote. The federal ministers declined to give details about the bill today, saying they could not do so before the bill is introduced. The bill is expected to include a ban on social media for kids under 16, although platforms that meet safety standards could obtain exemptions. The legislation comes as a number of other countries plan to introduce similar bans. Canada's merchandise trade surplus widened to $2.7 billion in April, up from $1.8 billion in March. Stats Canada says the increase was driven by a 9.7% increase in energy exports as higher oil prices helped push total exports to a record $75.2 billion. In volume terms, exports climbed 3%, while imports edged up 0.4%. News next at 2 o'clock. I'm Devin Robertson, 570 News Radio.
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11: We're talking about housing affordability. What do you think is the biggest barrier to housing affordability where you are, and how can it be fixed? Back to our phones, back to Halifax. Stuart in Halifax. Stuart.
16: Hi, Rob. I just wanted to, you had an earlier caller having a hard time getting a hold of the down payment. Back in yes. the '80s, the Nova Scotia government had a program whereby first time homeowners were allowed to get a loan through the provincial government for with no down payment, but they had of course been processed and have the income. Of course, they were vetted. And that worked well. I mean, that was back in the 80s. We stayed in our home. We own it now. But I don't think I could ever manage a $20,000 down payment now.
11: So walk us through how that worked. Walk us through how that worked.
16: Well, if you're at a certain income level, you had to have enough to have a mortgage, of course. But they would waive the 5% back then, I think it was. Down payment, and you would make the payments to housing, Nova Scotia Housing, and eventually, if you wanted, if the bank rates were lower, you could get a mortgage. You could always switch it over to the bank. But again, like I said, you were vetted, but I don't know. I don't believe they have that program anymore. But it was really helpful back then.
11: Well, Nova Scotia. This is fairly new, I believe, and I'm just reading it right from its website. Apply for a loan to help with a down payment on your first home. Down Payment Assistance Program helps Nova Scotians who pre-qualify for an insured mortgage to buy their first home. You could apply to the Down Payment Assistance Program for a loan of 5% of the purchase price of a home to help with a down payment. You can apply anytime, it says.
16: Oh. Okay, I didn't realize.
11: I believe this is fairly new. The loan is interest-free, repayable over a 10-year period. You must use the loan for a down payment, obviously. You can't use it for closing costs, it says. Credit rating 650 or more. Be a first-time home buyer, Canadian citizen or permanent resident status. Live in Nova Scotia full-time. Do not have the financial ability to pay 5% of the purchase price of the property without help from the payment program. Be able to pay the closing costs yourself, legal fees, taxes, and I believe it is registered as a second mortgage on your home.
16: Okay.
11: What do you think of a program like that?
16: Well, it's a lot more helpful than trying to put money away with the cost of rent and everything. The other thing, Rob, I want to let the your listening audience know that anytime your assessments are too high, you give them a call and ask them to do a review on it. I recently had to do that, and they're more than helpful to have a look at your situation and everything, because I know the assessments, and the reason the assessments are so high, somebody could move into your neighborhood and buy a house if they're from away and pay a ridiculous price for it. Well, everybody else's assessment goes up in that neighborhood because of that.
11: Exactly. Anyways, it also says it also says here, and I wonder how realistic maybe some of these price points are. The property must also have a purchase price that isn't more than $570,000 in HRM, Halifax Regional Municipality, and the Municipality of East Hants. What could you get for $570,000 these days?
16: Well, you know what? You know, moving out, like the gentleman said earlier, a little further outside of town, you know, it's that's just the way. I don't know how people can live in town anymore. You know, it's just... I'm not young anymore, but I couldn't live in the city anymore the way housing is.
11: Very good. Thank you, Stuart. Thank you for calling to Cambridge, Ontario. Up next is Sean is in Cambridge. Hello, Sean.
14: Hi. Good afternoon.
11: Good to hear from you.
14: The average rent in our town is around just over $2,000. We're only about 100 kilometers from Toronto, so we're not like in the big city. But we have lots of building around here. People are talking about affordable housing. We have an ideological problem, I think.
11: Okay.
14: There's lots of building, but they're building McMansions and high-priced condos, so they're not building affordable housing. And the government's trying to put it on the backs of private developers who are in business to make money. They want affordable housing. They're going to have to build it. They're going to have to bite the bullet and build it themselves.

0: Federal Housing Advocate, because it is an annual report, and it's for, I mean, she advocates on behalf of people who are low income, really struggling. I mean,
1: yeah, if they're, we're looking at 30, 40 story condo towers, that's not going to be affordable housing. We have subdivisions with these, you know, like 3 and 4 bedroom houses, you know, double car garages. Again, that's not affordable housing. We need, you know, like more townhouse units, cheaper stuff, starter homes. Yeah. And developers don't build that stuff. They want to make money. So the government needs to step in and build it themselves. But nobody wants to do it because nobody wants to accept responsibility.
0: Okay. Thank you, Sean. Yeah, the Housing Advocate annual report out today. One of the reasons I wanted to talk about this, housing deficit of what are called deeply affordable housing units, non-for-profit housing units, 4.4 million. We need 4.4 million of those in Canada. That's the state of things, according to the Housing Advocate. I'm Rob Snow. Housing affordability, 3-4 lines available. Open to hearing any ideas on diagnosing the problems with housing affordability and trying to come up with fixes. That's what we're doing today with your help here on Talkback on News Radio.
2: This update is brought to you by Kitchener Utilities. Beginning on the 401 eastbound, where we have reports of a collision between Guelph Line and Highway 25 heading into Milton. It's right near the Kelso Conservation Area. Delays are building up approaching Guelph Line because of that, so make sure to drive with caution through the area. And then if you're on the westbound side, we do have delays at Highway 25 in Milton. That's just because of some construction work ongoing there. Then clear to the region and Woodstock. If you do spot any other traffic problems, call us hands-free at Star 401. 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Now the latest from 570, meteorologist Carl Lamb.
3: Cloudy conditions today and humid. 26 will feel like 33, and we have rain showers and thunderstorms this afternoon. We could pick up 15 to 25 millimeters of rain, down to 20 tonight with more rain. Your high for today is 26.
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4: 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What is the biggest barrier to housing affordability where you are? How can that be addressed? How can it be fixed? 1-833-668-2577. 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And we'd love to hear your opinions, your experiences, your solutions to this ever-pressing problem in this country. Eric is in Halifax. Lots of calls from Halifax today. Hi, Eric.
5: Hey, Rob. Affordability is the word of the day. Most of the people in Halifax, majority of them are a lot of seniors, and they can't afford a house. Now, you mentioned there about $500,000. Well, you could go buy maybe one for a fixer-up and get your buddies that are, you know anything about carpentry or anything like that, and go from there. But affordability is the best, is the word of the day. I mean, we just can't afford it. I mean, a lot of seniors, they're living from day to day, because I'm one of them. I can't afford to buy a house today. I mean, I'm a single person, so I don't need a. I'm happy where my, you know, with my apartment. But 20-something years ago, my house was $115,000, and it sold for almost double that, you know, to a bunch of immigrants. So that's the name of the. That's it, Robin, in a nutshell. Affordability. I mean. Make them that they could afford it. I mean, they could go build a house, but make yes. it for, you know.
4: And again, I'm not just talking about the price of houses, okay? I'm talking about rents. And you know, you have talked in the past about, well, what would happen if you had to move? What would happen if you had to move
5: from where you are? I'd probably go to Canadian Tire and buy a tent.
4: Like, that's the state of things for a lot of people right now.
5: Well, I mean, the owners are greedy. It's greed. They want their cake and ice cream too, and they're, you know, they're just not looking out for anybody. They're looking out for their own pocketbooks.
4: Okay, so right now in your city, there's a debate underway about the rent cap. Right, your rent is the landlord is limited to how much he can raise your rent right now, and the Houston government hasn't committed to. Whether it's going to extend that beyond 2027, what do you think should happen there?
5: I think he's got two routes to go. He can go up to 7% or down to 3%. That's the way I would like to see it. You go any higher than 7%, you're talking a major, major crisis. I mean, my God Almighty, you. People in Halifax think it's bad now, but if the rent, and I talk to a lot of people, if the rents go up, we're going to be living in, well, down in the dumps. I guess you could put it that way. It's not the way to word it, but.
4: No, I understand. I understand exactly what you're saying. I was hoping that we could get into this topic as we make our way through Talk Back today. All the best, Eric. Thank you for your call staying in Halifax again. We've touched a nerve there. Hamza in Halifax. First time caller, Hamza.
6: Hey, can you hear me?
4: Hey, I hear you just fine, yeah. What do you think is the biggest barrier to housing affordability where you are? What do you do about it?
6: I think the biggest barrier is what one of your earliest callers said, is that developers are building only for high-income personnel, for high-income citizens. And it's harder to get people in houses that way. I think the same way that, for example, the government has controls on environmental impacts of certain builds. So we can go crazy on pipelines, but there has to be a regulation on pipelines that has environment that minimizes environmental effects as much as possible. We can do the same for housing. Look, build all you want, but there has to be a certain percentage of your housing that has to be affordable housing. And that affordable housing, the allocation gets controlled by local or provincial governments. But the house and the building itself can get controlled, or the building itself is done by the developer corporations. I think that, you know, not...
4: So you're talking about inclusive housing. This is called inclusive housing.
6: Yeah, right? Absolutely. Yeah. Inclusive housing. Yeah.
4: You had a debate in your city about that, and your, I believe your regional council voted against it, forcing developers to have inclusive housing, development.
6: That's news to me. It's upsetting news to me, but that's one way that I see it. Because the other ways are even more intrusive into the development industry. And I'm not a fan of super ultra regulation, but there has to be some form of regulation such that, I mean, these corporations are benefiting from the government, benefiting from the country. They have to give back in times of crises for a certain period of time. This doesn't have to continue for forever. But right now we are in an absolute crisis, absolutely in the city at least. And so there has to be some onus on the private sector to help the country get out of the crisis, just as they gain money from citizens of the country.
4: Okay, very interesting. Thank you, Hamza, in Halifax. 1-833-668-2577. 1-833-668-2577. Barriers to housing affordability. And what can be done about it? I'd love to hear from you today. I think we have cleared the phone lines, so the wait won't be too long. Fit you in no time at all if you give us a call right now. Love to hear from you. This is News Radio.
2: This update is brought to you by Belgian Nursery. We'll begin on the 401 eastbound, where we have a crash between Guelph Line and Highway 25 near the Kelso Conservation Area. The center lane and right lane are blocked, according to a Star 401 caller, so only the left lane is squeezing by. Delays are heavy approaching Guelph Line at the moment because of that issue, so you can try and get off further back at Highway 6 South and then rejoin at Highway 25 in Milton. Now, if you do spot any other traffic problems, call us hands-free at Star 401. 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Now the latest from 570, meteorologist Carl Lamb.
3: Cloudy conditions today and humid. 26 will feel like 33, and we have rain showers and thunderstorms this afternoon. We could pick up 15 to 25 millimeters of rain, down to 20 tonight with more rain. Your high for today is 26.
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4: On the housing affordability to Calgary, Darren is there. Hi, Darren.
16: Good day.
4: Yeah, hi, Darren. What do you think is a big barrier to housing affordability where you are? What do we do about it?
16: Okay, there are huge barriers. First of all, I'm a landlord. One thing that has happened over the last 2 years is affordability has come down a bit. My ability to charge X rent has been dropped by a couple of $100. So what I did is I turned to my tenant that I knew wanted to stay there for two or three more years. Is I said, actually, I'm going to drop your rent. That doesn't happen very often, but I have a great tenant. I have a great tenant. I want to keep him there. So it was an easy choice. One of the things that is a barrier is as a landlord, is my property tax. I appreciate the caller that said, hey, you can actually call your municipality and say, hey, your tax assessment sucks. It's too high. My house is not worth what they say it's worth. And maybe I can get a little bit of a tax break there. Or at least something. Second thing is insurance on that house as a landlord is exorbitant. In Calgary, the Alberta in general, it's crazy. Anyways, one of the things that I was going to offer in regards to this is sometimes you have to actually recognize as a future buyer is that you might have to move in with somebody else. As my daughter got older and she recognized that she wasn't going to be able to afford a $500,000 starter home in Calgary, she turned to her friend and said, hey, listen, let's get together and put the down payment down and we'll make it work for us. And as we get in a better position in the future, we'll get you into your house and you and I together, can get there. Right. So I'm not saying that we aren't in, an affordability crisis. We are. It's ridiculous. I bought my house at $100,000. It's now worth $450,000, says my municipality.
4: What kind of house is it?
16: It's a two-bedroom, one-and-a-half bath. 900.
4: Oh, so a modest house. Right, a modest house.
16: 900.
4: Right?
16: Yes, 900 square feet. And this is something that's happened over the last 15 years, is there is no modest housing anymore. You don't have 1940s, 1950s. There's no 1950s. Bungalow style where you have 900 square feet of living. This doesn't occur anymore. You have 2,000 square feet of home that you're supposedly and you're forced to buy. And that's where some of the mistakes have come from.
4: Okay. I hope to explore that a little bit more in the second hour of Talk Back. But property tax, insurance, maybe an admission that there has to be sacrifices. You mentioned, cost sharing with someone else, for example. All very good points. Thank you so much for your call. Hour number two of Talk Back right after latest breaking news, and then more of your calls. This is News Radio.
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15: It's 2 o'clock, cloudy skies and 23 degrees. I'm Devin Robertson with the 570 News Radio top story. Well, it's finally official. Butter tarts are legal in the Farwell household. This following the Farwell for Hire 50-50 take-home prize, surpassing $35,000 this morning and freeing Mike from the butter tart ban. That's thanks in no small part to a contribution from On-Site Computer Services, whose donation reached the campaign's milestone. The Farwell for Hire campaign is in support of cystic fibrosis research. You still have plenty of time to get tickets for your chance at that grand prize. But if you want a shot at this week's early bird prize, you only have until Friday. The early bird prize is $1,500, courtesy of Better Business Bureau. Every grand prize ticket gets you into that early bird draw. You can get your tickets now at cf5050.ca. 570 News Time 201. 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
2: 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We'll begin on the 401 eastbound, where we're still getting reports of a collision between Guelph Line and Highway 25 right near the Kelso Conservation Area. The center lane and right lane is reportedly blocked there, just that left lane getting by. We're seeing delays building up coming up to Guelph Line, so that's where it's going to be slow. Do drive with caution through there. Once you're past that, the rest of Milton, Mississauga looking good. Westbound side, Mississauga all the way through to Cambridge and out to Woodstock, that's clear. Area highways, city streets of the region, also moving up to speed, not seeing any collisions to report. But if you do spot any other traffic issues, call us hands-free at *401. 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Now the latest from 570, meteorologist Carl Lamb.
3: Cloudy conditions today and humid. 26 will feel like 33, and we have rain showers and thunderstorms this afternoon. We could pick up 15 to 25 millimeters of rain, down to 20 tonight with more rain. Your high for today is 26.
15: And right now outside our studio, mostly cloudy skies and 23 degrees. A ribbon cutting ceremony is expected to be held Friday to officially open the brand new Gordie Howe Bridge between Windsor and Detroit after months of uncertainty. 570's business analyst Chris McCusker has more.
17: Prime Minister Mark Carney confirms an earlier report calling the bridge an important symbol of the enduring strength of the bilateral relationship between Canada and the U.S., which has recently been strained by the trade war.
18: Great for Canadians going across the border, Americans coming across the border, and for commerce. And I just want to salute those who constructed it on both sides, and looking forward to getting it done.
17: Now, the future of the bridge was cast into doubt when the U.S. president insisted on social media back in February the U.S. would have to be compensated before he would allow it to open. Carney didn't say whether Canada offered any concessions. I'm Chris McCusker.
15: Doug Ford is wrapping up his trip to Washington. The Office of the Premier says Ford led an Ontario delegation over the last 2 days, meeting with U.S. senators, members of Congress, and business leaders. Ford argued for increased cooperation across North America and for a stronger CUSMA trade agreement with the so-called Fortress of North America plan. He says by building on this collaboration, the three countries can stimulate billions of dollars in new investment to create jobs and lower the cost of living. This trip comes as the July 1st deadline looms for a mandatory review of the Canada-U.S.-Mexico agreement. In sports, the Jays and the Phillies head back to the Diamond tonight at Rogers Centre. Broadcast time on 570 News Radio is 7 o'clock. News next at 2:30. I'm Devin Robertson, 570 News Radio.
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4: Welcome to hour number two of Talk Back. I'm Rob Snow, and we have been talking today about barriers to housing affordability. What do you think is the biggest barrier to housing affordability where you live, and how can it be fixed? Again, let me run down these numbers again for you to kind of reset things, get you focused on the topic. We have a national average home price these days that is just shy of $700,000, $695,000. That's the national average. Okay. We're talking about it's still the case. $1 million home in the GTA. That's the average. 839,000 all across Ontario. That's the average. 744,000 in Kitchener, Waterloo. $651,000 in Calgary. $657,000 in Halifax. Then you go to the rent side. The average rent across the country right now, and this is after 2 years of cooling off in the rental market, where rents have actually been coming down, but still $2,029 a month is the average rent in this country. $2,029 a month. Higher in Halifax at $2,317. Kitchener, $1,862. That's for a purpose-built rental. And in Calgary, I had the figure, but I can't find it right now. But it's around $2,000 a month in Calgary. Okay, thereabouts. What do we do about this? What's the problem? How do you fix the problem on housing affordability? 1-833-668-2577. 1-833-668-2577. Let's go to Halifax. First-time caller Sue is on the line. Hello, Sue.
19: Hi, how are you?
4: Yeah, I'm very good, Sue. Thank you for calling.
19: Good.
4: What would you say,
19: Sue? Well, the rent cap is an issue for me.
4: Okay.
19: We owned a home all our working lives. We retired in 2018 after 35 years of healthcare work, and I'm in my ninth year of retirement. When we retired, we sold our home, moved to an apartment, and in the last 9 years, our rent has gone up $344. I just received my very first pension increase on January of this year, and I got $26 increase in 9 years in my pension. That's all
4: my
19: I got.
4: Gosh.
19: And my husband got
4: wow.
19: My husband got $43, and our rent's gone up $344. So I don't think the rent cap should be 5% to start with. I think it should be lower because, you know, people are really having hard times. The fact they even went from 2 to 5 was shocking to me. Because I know the area I live in is monopolized by quite a few, 3 or 4 builders who own multiple buildings. And I guess I don't know their side of it, but I can't imagine how the rent has to keep going up in order to help them build. Things cannot be as bad for them as they are for us. Am I wrong?
4: Well, there's some debate about that. How much did their property tax go up? You had a big property tax increase in Halifax. What about labor costs? What about the cost of materials? Utilities in some cases.
19: Right? Yeah.
4: They have costs themselves. And this is one of the arguments against things like rent caps. It's right. Always controversial. It discourages. You have a rent cap of 5%. It discourages building of new apartment buildings.
19: There seems to be lots of buildings. I don't know where the people are coming from to rent them, but there seems to be a lot of buildings going up in my area.
4: Well, they're coming from, first of all, they're coming from all over the world, right? You have immigration, but then you have people who are coming from, there are people who are moving from Alberta to Atlantic Canada now because they think Atlantic Canada is more affordable, although Halifax is quickly, I think, losing that reputation. You have people from Ontario. Who are leaving Ontario, moving to Atlantic Canada for more affordable housing. People who, and that goes both ways. That's young people who just can't live in the GTA because of the cost of housing there. It's much more affordable in parts of Atlantic Canada, certainly outside of Halifax these days. But you have people who bought homes decades ago in Ontario. They've gone up dramatically in value. They can sell their home in Ontario, buy a really nice home in Atlantic Canada, and still have hundreds of thousands of dollars in the bank.
19: Right. Exactly.
4: Migration.
19: Yeah, sure. Yeah. And for us, we sold and we rent so that we could maybe do a bit of traveling. Well, now that's not happening. So, and the people that we rent from were well known in our area for not raising their rents. I have a relative that lived in a building for over 20 years, and her rent only ever went up twice. But now the rent goes up every single year. And in my day, you used to have to prove or give a reason to raise your rent. You had to be doing something, correct, to increase the rent. But now they don't have to. They just keep putting it up,
4: Right, right,
19: anyway,
4: right.
19: It is what it is.
4: Your advice to the Tim Houston government, though, because this debate is happening right now, would be to keep rent control in place, or the rent cap, right?
19: Absolutely, absolutely.
4: Absolutely.
19: I know, okay. My husband and I have a pension, and we're lucky to have a pension. But I can't imagine how people that have children and are working, I don't know how they're doing it. I have no idea how people are affording to live at all. So I'm lucky that I have a pension, but there are a lot of people who don't, who will never be able to retire at this rate. Can't afford to eat, can't afford housing. Like, it's bad. But
4: okay. Thank you.
19: Anyway, well, thank you for listening.
4: Thank you for calling. 1-833-668-2577. There you go. Rent control. Now, Alberta doesn't have rent control. Should it have rent control? Limits on the percentage that the property owner can raise the rent every year. We can talk about that or anything else that relates to housing affordability and is a possible solution to make housing more affordable for everyone. 1-833-668-2577. Be right back with more of your calls on Talk Back on News Radio.

0: This update is brought to you by Cuddles Catch Seafood. We'll begin on the 401 eastbound, where we're still getting reports of a crash between Guelph Line and Highway 25 near the Kelso Conservation Area. Delays are heavy building back to Highway 6 South, so you can try and get off around that exit and then rejoin at Highway 25 in Milton. Now, if you're on the westbound side, we're not seeing any problems leaving Mississauga into Milton, clear through to Cambridge and heading out to Woodstock, and in town or city streets and area highways both up to speed. If you do spot any other traffic problems, call us hands-free at *401. 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Now the latest from 570, meteorologist Carl Lamb.
1: Cloudy conditions today and humid. 26 will feel like 33, and we have rain showers and thunderstorms this afternoon. We could pick up 15 to 25 millimeters of rain, down to 20 tonight with more rain. Your high for today is 26.
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5: What do you think is the biggest barrier to housing affordability where you live? How can it be fixed? Housing affordability. Our topic today on Talk Back to Camrose. Brett is in Camrose. Hi, Brett.
6: Hello, sir.
5: Yeah, hi, Brett. Thanks for calling. What would you say, Brett?
6: You know what? I sympathize with your last couple of callers about how things are going up and everything else. I'm not quite at that level yet, but I am trying to get the escape velocity to get to that level of retirement and everything else. And what I'm noticing now is my kids are coming home. So it's putting a drain on myself as well because of this rental problem that we're talking about today. So I've had to give it a lot of thought. And I think there should be something done as a collective in terms of a program that is a rent-to-own program. So it basically would open up the door so people would have more of a rent-to-own option so that they could have their own, I guess you could say, equity in the place that they're renting versus just kind of tossing it out, kind of having a hybrid approach of what's going on now.
5: Yeah, I wonder how something like that would work. I mean, you know, if a developer wants to build an apartment building, what's called in the business a purpose-built rental. We are building this for the purpose of renting it out. You know, how open would that property developer be to someone eventually becoming the owner of that unit?
6: You're right. You're absolutely right. We're getting into the nuances now of what's going to happen. Is you need basically the zoning rights. You need those to be looked at. That can be done on the government side. However, the amount of interest you can make, the amount of, I guess you could say, investment property and tokenomics. We are getting into a world of artificial intelligence and AI agentic that can handle a lot of this programming background. On top of that, we are getting into tokenomics to break the house down. We can actually help these people. So when my kids come home, they can't say, I've rented for 5 years. I've got nothing to show for it. You know what I mean? So they can actually have some sort of liquidity stake inside of these rental units that'll help them. There is a government component. There is obviously a private sector component, and it would have to be looked at. But I think the rent to own may be worth exploring.
5: Yeah, that's very interesting. Okay, rent to own option. Thank you, Brett in Camrose, whose children are moving back home because of the high cost of rent. Anil, Waterloo.
7: Yes, can you hear me?
5: I hear you just fine, Anil. Yeah.
7: Yeah,
5: what would you say the big problem with housing affordability, say in Waterloo?
7: So the big problem is the cost of really of all the incidentals to run a property. Like from a landlord's perspective, the cost of property insurance, the cost of heat and hydro, natural gas, everything keeps going up. So the landlord has no choice but to raise the rents at least at the inflation rate, because there's no other way people can, you know, sustain the building and maintain that infrastructure for the tenants. And then, of course, the cost of maintenance is on top of that. So there is no way not to raise rent every year in this environment. So unless the government starts subsidizing the landlords for the heat and the hydro and reducing property taxes, there's no other option. And in Waterloo, all they're doing is building up, building after building, ripping down houses and building apartment buildings that are, now we have a 55-story building coming up. Like, they're just building up because there's no land left.
5: Yeah. So you're kind of, you're the total counter argument to Sue in Halifax, who says, hey, without a rent control, what's known there as the rent cap, it's going to be a struggle for a lot of people across Nova Scotia. The rent can only go up 5% a year. What you're saying, you're viewing it from the, say, the property developer, the property owner's point of view, is what about property taxes? So, what about the cost of insurance? Yeah. What about the cost of utilities?
7: Exactly.
5: You know, right?
7: Yeah, and so the
5: because it was pretty hard to find an annual property tax increase from a major municipality that was limited to 5%.
7: That's right. And here's the thing. So when you have this situation, it isn't cost effective then for developers to develop
5: exactly
7: in the the low income housing sector, because they're losing money and they're not in the business to lose money. Nobody is. Even though we're sympathetic towards the people who can't afford to live in them, but the government has to put in hundreds of billions of dollars towards this to make it work. It's just no other way.
5: Thank you. Thank you for your call. 1-833-668-2577. So we've taken calls from Calgary and Halifax and Dartmouth and Cambridge and Waterloo today. Love to hear from you. It remains one of the most pressing issues the country faces, housing affordability. For so many, whether it's a senior trying to stay where they are, a young family trying to save for the first home, or someone on the very bottom of the income spectrum who may be without a home at all and needs some affordable housing and desperately. 4.4 million people in that predicament. 4.4 million housing units short of deeply affordable housing. We can combat it in any combination of ways today. With your help on TalkBack, this is News Radio.
3: This update is brought to you by Colonial Acres on Victoria. We'll begin on the 401 eastbound. We're still watching a crash between Guelph Line and Highway 25 near the Kelso Conservation Area. Last we heard, a middle and right lane were blocked there, and we're still seeing some pretty heavy delays all the way back to Highway 6 South. So do be cautious going through that area. You can try and get off at 6 South if you're able to, and then rejoin at Highway 25 in Milton. If you do spot any other traffic issues, you can call us hands-free at *401. 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Now the latest from 570, meteorologist Carl Lamb.
4: Cloudy conditions today and humid. 26 will feel like 33, and we have rain showers and thunderstorms this afternoon. We could pick up 15 to 25 millimeters of rain, down to 20 tonight with more rain. Your high for today is 26.
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5: Housing affordability is our topic today on Talk Back. What's the biggest barrier to housing affordability where you are, and what do you do about it? Mike in Kincardine. Mike is on the line. Hello, Mike.
25: Hi, Rob.
5: Hi, Mike.
25: I don't think there is one simple solution to any of this here, but I volunteer at a food bank and I volunteer at several charitable organizations, and I have seen a couple things and trends here. One is I see that seniors are being forced out of their homes because they're on fixed incomes and the municipal taxes are going through the roof. And as you stated before, Rob, I haven't seen anybody holding to very many municipalities in Ontario holding to the level of inflation. And what happens is seniors who retired well early all of a sudden are relying on food banks, stuff like that, and coming to us for food donations because one, they can't pay the electricity bill. One, they can't pay the gas bill and any other utility bill they have. So that's one aspect to it. The second aspect to it is up here in Bruce County and with Doug Ford here is this whole new Conservation Authority Act. If you live within a creek or river or whatever,
5: right,
25: and you want to build anything for affordability, you have to now get shoreline, soil engineering studies, and everything else. And this can cost you anywhere from $10,000 to $40,000 before you put a shovel in the ground.
5: Oh, I suspect,
25: think the other big, I think the another big thing, Rob, is the income gap. When I first started out, graduated from university, I was making $23,500 a year. I could buy a semi in London, Ontario for $120,000 a year. The people just don't have the income to pay for these new houses, et cetera, and so forth. And I think we have another problem, too, with development charges. The infrastructure is old, and they are using these development charges. And I know in one municipality up here, it's $50,000 for development charges for running a road or whatever, plowing a ditch open, whatever, before you even talk about building.
5: And that's probably per unit. That's probably per unit.
25: Yes, it is.
5: Yeah.
25: That's correct. And that's what was charged in the subdivision. So,
5: crazy.
25: I think it's an income gap, but I also think these municipalities and the Ontario government need to stop downloading this stuff onto first-time home buyers. We have, right here in Bruce County right now, we want to build some affordable housing. I know a friend of mine wants to build one. He can't build it because of septic systems, and it might raise the nitrate level too high in the soil. So, and the nitrate levels are coming down from the farm. So there's a whole bunch of stuff going on, Rob, from income disparity to all these ridiculous charges that you're giving. And if you're expecting a landlord to not raise the rent when he's facing two or three times the amount of property tax assessment, hydro rates going up 3-4% a year, there's no way in hell he can.
5: Insurance. Insurance as well.
25: Insurance.
5: Insurance. That's a big one. But you really hit a hot topic there with development charges. This is an issue all across the country. Municipalities have been using this not only to help build new developments, but also as a general source of revenue because municipalities need the money. You know, a development charge on a one-bedroom apartment in Toronto right now is $52,000. Just the development charge. Built right into the cost of building one one-bedroom apartment, $52,000.
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0: It's 2:30, mostly cloudy skies and 25 degrees. I'm Devin Robertson with the 570 News Radio top story. The Farwell for Hire campaign in support of cystic fibrosis hit an important and delicious milestone today. Thanks to a generous donation from On-Site Computer Services, the take-home grand prize topped $35,000 this morning. That means that Mike was able to finally enjoy his beloved butter tarts once again. On-Site even brought the treats to mark the occasion. There's still lots of time for you to get tickets for that grand prize draw. Every ticket is also an entry into the early bird draw. The next early bird draw will be this Friday. The winner will take home $1,500, courtesy of Better Business Bureau. You can get your tickets now at cf5050.ca. 570 News Time, 2:31. 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Here's Brent Cater.
3: 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We'll begin on the 401 eastbound, where we do have delays coming up to Guelph Line. We did have reports of a collision a bit further east from that, but it looks to be just volume there now, so do be aware of that. Then once you're into Milton and Mississauga, not seeing any problems there. Westbound side of the drive, a bit of volume in Highway 25 in Milton, then clear to the 6s, through to Cambridge, and out towards Woodstock. Area highways, Highway 7 eastbound, a bit of volume coming up to Shawn Station Road, but it's brief. And our city streets, not seeing any collisions to report. But if you do spot any traffic issues, call us hands-free at *401. 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Now the latest from 570, meteorologist Carl Lamb.
4: Mostly cloudy and humid today across the region with temperatures up to 26, feeling like 33. And as we go into the afternoon, rain showers and thunderstorms will become more numerous, and tonight, not cooling down all that much, just a low of 20. Your high for today is 26.
0: Right now, outside our studio, mostly cloudy skies and 25 degrees. Prime Minister Mark Carney says it's good news that the Gordie Howe Bridge between Windsor and Detroit will soon be open. He spoke to reporters ahead of a cabinet meeting in Ottawa today.
1: It's positive news. Obviously, the bridge will be open the end of the week, and, you know, a symbol, but also a fact of cooperations between our countries, great for Canadians going across the border, Americans coming across the border, and for commerce.
0: The immediate future of the bridge was cast in doubt when American President Donald Trump insisted earlier this year that the U.S. would have to be compensated before he would allow it to open. Carney did not say whether Canada offered any concessions to get the bridge opened. Peel Regional Police have charged a former Air Canada captain accused of flying hundreds of flights over 17 years using fraudulent licenses. The Barrie, Ontario man faces charges including fraud, forged documents, and public mischief. Police allege he was promoted to captain in 2009 without holding the required airline transport pilot license and remained in the role until retiring in 2025. Air Canada says the pilot was removed from duty once the issue was discovered, reported to Transport Canada, and that an audit found no other licensing irregularities among its pilots. In sports, the Jays and Phillies continue their series in Toronto tonight. Toronto looking to bounce back after dropping the opener last night. 570 News Radio has the call starting at 7. If you spot a traffic problem on your drive, you can call us hands-free at star 401. All News Afternoons with Aaron Anderson and Paul McPhee begins at 3 o'clock. I'm Devin Robertson, 570 News Radio.
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5: Housing affordability, the topic of the day. What do you think is the biggest barrier to housing affordability where you are, and what can we do about it? We've heard lots of ideas today, and we've heard about lots of issues. One of them is rent control. There are always demands for rent control or rent caps. And whenever there are calls for the government to limit a landlord's ability to raise rent, there's always a debate about that. 1-833-668-2577. We can have that debate right here if you want. A lot of economists, if not most economists, view rent caps as counterproductive or a band-aid solution, something that actually makes the problem worse in the long run. Rent control, just as one example, I mean, it helps the person who is occupying the rental unit. Okay, they're shielded to a certain extent from big increases from year to year in their rent. So there's stability with that. But it comes with drawbacks as well. And one of the big drawbacks is that it can slow down construction of rental units. People who would otherwise want to build apartment buildings, property developers, are hesitant or just won't build apartment buildings. Not if the amount of rent that they can charge isn't reflective of their costs and the ongoing costs to actually manage the property. And we've mentioned a few of them here today. The increases in development charges, the increases in municipal property taxes, increase in the cost of labor, increase in the cost of materials, you know, whether it's lumber or cement or carpeting or flooring or anything else. Utilities, in some cases. So they don't build rental units. They don't build what we call purpose-built rentals. And instead, they build investment properties. They build condo towers instead. Or they'll, if they're in the property development business, maybe they'll develop commercial real estate instead. You know, maybe they build a strip mall instead. And as a result, over time, over a number of years, if not decades, what happens, and this is borne out time and time and time again, the supply in any municipality of good quality rental units declines. And the supply that is available goes up in price. The quality of the rental units that are available deteriorate. And another thing that comes with rent control is a greatly reduced turnover in units. You know, once people manage to get into a rent-controlled unit, they're hesitant to leave because they would have to pay a lot more rent to live somewhere else. So the turnover of the units slows down to a crawl. So these are the consequences of rent control. And we've talked about this. They have rent control in Halifax, the rent cap 5% a year, but that is a policy that is set to expire next year. And the PC government in Nova Scotia still hasn't said one way or the other if that rent cap is going to stay in place or not beyond 2027. And it's already pitting tenants' organizations against property developers. Tenants' organizations will say, we need rent control. We need rent control. We have a housing crisis, a housing affordability issue. And if you let rent control lapse, you're going to have more people living in the streets. But property developers will say, because this is what they always say, be careful what you wish for, because property developers just won't build as many rental units as long as there's rent control. Politicians, in my experience, will usually side with tenants because there are a lot more votes to be had if you side with tenants than if you side with property developers. And it's usually spun in the media as you're siding with tenants who need a break versus greedy landlords. There are a lot more tenants than there are landlords. Even if the politician knows that it's a bad policy. But the situation remains, and the fact is, even after a couple of years of softening in the rental market in many of the pricier cities, I mean, the average rent is still in excess of $2,000 a month. So this is one of the issues that we've been exploring today with your help. Should tenants be protected through measures like rent control? And we spoke to a fellow, smart fellow, Rob Batherson, former president of the Conservative Party of Canada, who said last week, look, Rob, Nova Scotia has rent control and has some of the highest rents in Canada. Alberta doesn't have rent control, and rents are less expensive in Alberta than they are in Nova Scotia. And maybe he has a point. That won't stop some people in Alberta from saying, what we really need to protect renters is rent control. 1-833-668-2577. Lori is in Calgary. Thanks for calling, Lori.
6: Hello.
5: Yeah, hi, Lori.
6: Hi. How are you doing?
5: Yeah, very good, Lori. Thank you.
6: Okay. But I'd like to ask a question. I'm a first-time homeowner, but I've been told that if I improve my home, I can't charge for the improvements when I sell. What good is

0: Yeah.
1: That's why you buy a first-time home.
0: Of course, yeah. Who told you this?
1: The insurance agent.
0: Well, the insurance agent. Okay, well, you know, who am I to argue with
1: and
0: your insurance agent?
1: No, I just wondered
0: your condo board? You're with a condo board?
1: Yes.
0: And they told you that as well?
1: Yes.
0: Oh, maybe there's something to it then. Okay, I don't know. See, this seems to be very specific to your specific condominium and the rules, maybe the bylaws about your condominium, ma'am. No, I wouldn't be familiar with them.
1: Do you have to follow
0: that? That sounds strange, though. Well, it kind of sounds strange to me. You would think, the condominium board would actually want people to make improvements to their units, but I don't know.
1: Right.
0: It sounds strange to me. I need to know more about it, though, I think. Lori, I thank you for your call. 1-833-668-2577. 1-833-668-2577. Housing affordability. What are the barriers to housing affordability? What are the biggest challenges there? What's the problem? And what's the solution? I'm Rob Snow. This is Now You Know. It's Talk Back on News Radio.
2: This update is brought to you by Belgian Nursery. We'll begin on the 401 eastbound. Still watching reports of a collision between the Guelph Line and Highway 25 exits right near the Kelso Conservation Area. That's causing delays back to Highway 6 South, so do be cautious through that stretch coming into Milton. Once you're actually into Milton, though, it clears up. Mississauga looking good. And the westbound side of the 401 delays at Highway 25 in Milton due to construction. Now, if you do spot any other traffic issues, you can call us hands-free at *401. 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And decorative pots are now 25% off for the month of June. Explore Belgian Nursery today, Highway 7, just east of Breslau. Now the latest from 570, meteorologist Carl Lamb.
3: Cloudy conditions today and humid. 26 will feel like 33, and we have rain showers and thunderstorms this afternoon. We could pick up 15 to 25 millimeters of rain, down to 20 tonight with more rain. Your high for today is 26.
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3: One of the big pushes when it comes to housing affordability from Prime Minister Carney is this new Crown Corporation Build Canada Homes. They've got this idea in their heads. You see it in their advertising on television. It harkens back to the Second World War, the need to find homes for people coming home from the war, for example. I've been reading about it. What was happening then? Can it happen now? Can it be repeated? Wartime housing limited. Maybe this has some promise with Build Canada Homes. If it is built on the example of Wartime Housing Limited, this was what we call now a Crown Corporation, Wartime Housing Limited, created in 1941, because a lot of people were moving from rural areas into the cities to work in factories. As part of the war effort, they needed a place to live. And after the war was over, many of those who served overseas, they needed to come home and have a place to live. And so it was the job of this Crown Corporation to build those homes. And maybe some of you lived in these homes. Wartime Housing Limited, very interesting, maybe even promising. It was basically a housing developer. It did everything that the modern housing developer would do now in the year 2026. It bought the land, it built the houses. And in its first year, it built 13,000 houses in 57 communities all across Canada. And this is basically how it would work. The municipality would provide building lots to Wartime Housing Limited for a nominal sum, and it would supply the municipal services like water and sewer, electricity. And in return, Wartime Housing Limited, WHL, would remit back to the municipality a fee per house, kind of like a property tax. Very modest houses in the beginning, because it was expected that these would be temporary homes. A lot of them were built without basements. And then a few years later, around 1944 or so, WHL started building homes for families and veterans coming home from the war. And what it did was it went out, hired architects, hired builders, and told them, come up with a series of pre-approved plans. Give us half a dozen models or so that we can build these homes fast and cheap. And once the houses were built, they were rented out. WHL became the landlord. And in 6 years using that model, they built 50,000 homes. And they were all about 800 square feet. Most of them had two bedrooms and one bathroom. That's it. Nothing fancy. After the war was over, they got rid of this Crown Corporation, Wartime Housing Limited. They created the corporation we have now, Canada Mortgage and Housing, and all the assets of WHL were handed over to CMHC. And CMHC hired urban planners, designed whole community subdivisions filled with these modest houses. And it also got into the mortgage guaranteeing business for veterans. So a veteran could go to the bank with the backing of CMHC, get a 25-year mortgage, one interest rate for the entire term on a 25-year mortgage. Imagine that. None of this, you know, 3-year renewal, 5-year renewal. And a payment that was about the same as rent at the time. And they could buy the house. And the average selling price of the house was between $5,000 and $6,000. Now keep in mind, this was late 40s, early 50s. CMHC was created in 1947. Yeah, the average salary would have been about $3,000 a year back then. If you're making $4,000 a year, you would have been making good money. And those houses are all across Canada. They became known as strawberry houses or victory houses. I've often wondered, as I have watched the Prime Minister and listened to the Housing Minister talk about this, and, you know, CMHC has this catalog of homes. Why aren't we seeing more of these now? Why aren't we doing this at scale here in the year 2026? Like, why aren't we doing this on steroids? Because we need to build a lot more homes now than what was being built back then. And they built 13,000 homes in the first year, 50,000 over 6 years. We would need to up the pace dramatically. Again, I would remind you, CMHC says, in order to restore affordability to the housing market, we need to build 3.5 million more homes than we're building now by the year 2030. talking about 700,000 housing starts a year. The most housing starts we ever had in the history of Canada was back in 1976 at 273,000. The Carney government says it has a goal of 500,000. CMHC says we need 700,000. Is this a realistic plan? You listen to the government, it seems keen on it. But so far, it's nothing more than an advertisement on television. This is News Radio.
1: This update is brought to you by Kitchener Utilities. We'll begin on the 401 eastbound. We still have a collision this hour reported between the Guelph Line and Highway 25 exits as you're heading in towards Milton. So it's right near the Kelso Conservation Area. Expect delays if you are headed that way. Currently, slowdowns begin around Highway 6 South. If you're on the westbound side, we have delays at Highway 25 in Milton. But then it clears up after that through to the region and looking good out to Woodstock. If you do spot any other traffic problems, call us hands-free at *401. 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Now the latest from 570, meteorologist Carl Lamb.
2: Cloudy conditions today and humid. 26 will feel like 33, and we have rain showers and thunderstorms this afternoon. We could pick up 15 to 25 millimeters of rain, down to 20 tonight with more rain. Your high for today is 26.
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3: We have a federal housing advocate releases a report every year. Focuses on affordable housing. The fashionable term these days is deeply affordable housing. And the housing advocate in her latest report says at the pace of construction in Canada right now, It would take 1,000 years, 1,000 years to provide affordable housing to every Canadian who needs it. That we need 4.4 million units. But at the pace of construction of deeply affordable housing, the way it is in Canada right now, it would take 1,000 years in order to provide everyone even a basic roof over their head in a deeply, deeply affordable housing unit. So calling for dramatic increase in government investments in things like public housing, what we call inclusive housing, not-for-profit housing, and cooperative housing. Deeply affordable housing. They don't like these terms anymore, social housing, public housing. They prefer the new term, deeply affordable housing. And given the housing affordability crisis, the homelessness crisis, I mean, the logical conclusion would be that we need more deeply affordable housing. And I'm sure if you went to young people and said, we are going to build apartment buildings and we are going to build row houses and we are going to build town homes and a municipal housing corporation is going to run it and you can live in deeply affordable housing. I'm not sure if that's really what young people have in mind right now, because it hasn't proven to be a very good model in the past, comes with a lot of issues. I'm more familiar with how things have been going in Ottawa. That was the big city I lived in for more than 30 years, but I imagine the issues are the same in most big cities across the country. One of the issues in Ottawa that I used to report on all the time when I was a news reporter there is the wait time to get into what would be a deeply affordable housing unit. I mean, 7 years was not unusual. In some cities, it's been reported it's more than 10 years, given the explosive population growth of the last 3 years, 7 years, 10 years. I used to remark from time to time that when I first moved to Ottawa in 1990, the wait time for social housing was 7 years, and there were 10,000 names on the wait list. And 10 years later, the wait time for social housing was 7 years, and there were 10,000 names on the wait list. And it was the same 15 years later and 20 years later and 25 years later. And another, it's not the big issue, but another issue is once people move into a deeply affordable housing unit, they're even less likely to leave than a rent control unit. There's almost no turnover in that kind of housing. And it doesn't become a temporary solution for a lot of people. Rather, it takes on a certain permanence. And it can even become generational. And another issue is maintenance. And there was a news report recently about this. I can speak to the situation in the capital city where the maintenance backlog, because it's run by a municipal corporation, hundreds of millions of dollars, $250 million, elevators that don't work, holes in walls, leaky roofs, drafty windows, busted boilers, all kinds of things. Because deeply affordable housing corporations, they either don't have the resources or the urgency to do a lot of these repairs. But at least the housing advocate is calling for solutions. And one of them is 4.4 million deeply affordable housing units. That's how bad it is in this country right now. Back tomorrow, brand new topic, more of your calls, and until then, the latest breaking news on News Radio.

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1: It's Tuesday, June 9th. Good afternoon. I'm Paul McPhee.
2: Good afternoon. I'm Aaron Anderson. Here's what's making news this hour.
3: It's a hard-to-believe story from the skies. An Air Canada pilot who flew without the proper license has been fined as part of a fraud investigation by PO Police.
4: Food Banks Canada has released a report card for poverty in Canada, which shows there's still a lot of work ahead to combat food insecurity.
5: The blare of a train whistles keeping St. Jacob's residents up at night. Woolwich Council looks to ease those sleepless nights by modernizing that intersection.
6: The City of Cambridge has announced its funding application to the Jays Care Foundation has been accepted. Jays Care has pledged over $171,000 for the accessible ball diamond under construction in Riverside Park.
7: This evening, Dylan Cease is back from the injured list as the Blue Jays look to take down the Phillies. And will the Golden Knights move within a game of winning the Stanley Cup? Sports at 15.
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1: 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Here's Brent Cater.
8: Thanks, Paul. This update is brought to you by Cottle's Catch Seafood. We'll begin on the 401 eastbound, where we still have reports of a collision between Guelph Line and Highway 25 right near the Kelso Conservation Area. Because of that, we have delays all the way back to Highway 6 South. You can try and get off there if you're able to, and then rejoin at Highway 25 in Milton to get around the delays. Otherwise, you will just have to pack your patience through that stretch up to Guelph Line and just east of it. Once you're into Milton itself, it does look better. No problems, and towards Mississauga, at least initially. The eastbound delays will pick up again as you're passing here, Ontario. Westbound side of the drive, slowdowns from James Snow and Milton up towards Guelph Line. There's some construction ongoing west of Highway 25, adding to those delays. Then in towards the region, Woodstock, not seeing any problems there. Area highways, city streets around the region, they're looking good, not seeing any collisions to report, and traffic's moving up to speed. But if you do spot any other traffic issues, call us hands-free at *401. 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Now the latest from 570, meteorologist Jesse Upel.
9: It's a warm and sticky air mass centered across southern Ontario, and this heat and humidity will essentially peak on Wednesday and Thursday. In the meantime, we're watching some scattered showers move in across the region. Risk of isolated thunderstorms as well right through this evening and overnight, down to 18 degrees. Tomorrow, partly cloudy. Chance of some returning showers and storms. 28 feels like 36 with a breezy west wind. Tonight's low 18.
1: At the Boardwalk in Kitchener, we do have cloud cover. 26 with a humidex of 34.
2: We'll have another check of traffic and weather together in less than 10 minutes. Here's what's making news this hour.
1: Well, someone best start planning the next Netflix documentary for this one.
2: 570's Richard Southern reports Air Canada is speaking out on a pilot that allegedly flew around the world without the proper licensing for 16 years.
3: The former Air Canada captain arrested and is now facing seven criminal charges after allegedly piloting more than 900 flights using a counterfeit captain's license. Police charging 59-year-old Jeffrey Wall from Barrie, who investigators say started his career with Air Canada in 1998 before being promoted to captain in 2009.
10: They rose to the position of pilot in command, where for almost 17 years, they flew Boeing 767s, 777s, and 787s.
3: Police say it all went sideways for Wall in March of last year when a routine check of his credentials at Pearson Airport found his captain's license to be allegedly fraudulent. He has since retired from Air Canada. He did hold a pilot's license. Investigators, though, say he just wasn't licensed to be a captain.
10: This is very similar to a doctor that is licensed to practice family medicine but is doing brain surgery in their office.
3: Air Canada contends safety was not compromised. The accused due back in court later this month. I'm Richard Southern.
1: Yeah, 570 News Time, 304. It's not a failing grade on the overall report card for poverty in Canada, but food insecurity remains at an all-time high right across the country. 570's Devin Robertson has more.
4: Across Canada, food insecurity affects one in four people, which gets Canada the grade of F for food insecurity. Here in Waterloo Region, we're doing slightly better at 1 in 9, but there are still a number of struggles to overcome. Kim Wilhelm, CEO of the Food Bank of Waterloo Region, was on the Mike Farwell Show and says there are multiple reasons for that number.
11: Rents continue to increase and homelessness is becoming more and more common. These aren't isolated issues, but they're connected. And when people can't afford housing or basic necessities, they often have less money available for food, which is then contributing to higher rates of food insecurity and increased demand for food assistance programs.
4: April of 2026 saw 60,000 visits to food banks here in the region, up more than 200% from 2019. Wilhelm says governments at all levels need to step up, with extra support needed for income supports and poverty reduction if we want to meaningfully reduce food insecurity in the future. I'm Devin Robertson.
2: Residents in Woolwich Township are asking council to give them some relief from the overnight noise created by trains blowing their whistles. 570's Josh Piercy is more.
5: Well, every time a train goes through the crossing on King Street North in St. Jacobs, it blows its whistle. That's because there's no other infrastructure in place there right now. For residents, that's an issue, especially during the overnight hours. That's why Councillor Eric Schwint is bringing forward a motion to council looking to have staff work with those who use the tracks to implement some much-needed upgrades. This is especially important given how much that area of Woolwich plans on expanding in the next couple of years. Hundreds of potential units in that area surrounding the crossing. And it's something residents have been asking for, too. Plenty of communication sent in ahead of this meeting. A delegation from St. Jacobs resident Kyle Huff reads, quote, "This is not simply a noise issue. It's also a safety and livability issue in our growing community. If council go for this motion, staff will be directed to find a solution by the end of this year." I'm Josh Piercy.
1: Well, the more, the merrier. The city of Cambridge welcoming a donation from the Jays Care Foundation to support accessibility renovations at Kin 1 Ball Diamond in Riverside Park. 570's Matt Hutchison has the latest.
12: When the city's first application to the Jays Care Challenger Baseball Field of Dreams initiative failed, it looked like the accessible Ball Diamond project may never get off the ground. But the city stepped up with funding, and this week it was learned this year's application to Jays Care was accepted, and the project would be receiving over $171,000. Cam Linwood is the senior manager of Challenger Baseball with Jays Care, and he's also the founder of Buddy League, an adoptive baseball program in Cambridge. He told 570 News Radio he wasn't sure how the Jays Care selection process would unfold, but was overjoyed for the families when the announcement was made. He said this couldn't come at a better time.
13: So the program has grown significantly year over year since we started 8 years ago. When we first got going, we had about 30 athletes on the field. Now we're north of 140 athletes, and really at this point, just while the field is being built, we're a little bit constrained based on we need more space to grow, and this field will give us that.
12: Construction is now underway. Linwood said the hope is the field is done before the end of the summer. I'm Matt Hutchison.
2: The first milestone has been reached in the Farwell for Hire 50-50 campaign, and it's good news for CF Research and Mike's appetite. Farwell had pledged that he would not eat his favorite treat, a butter tart, until the take-home prize reached $35,000.
14: Realizing that we were so close to that $70,000 jackpot, $35,000 take-home, that they thought they would allow me the chance today to eat butter tarts, bought $800 worth of 50-50 raffle tickets to put us over that $70,000 mark in the jackpot. Thank you to Phil and the team at On-Site Computer Services for doing that.
2: They even sent over some butter tarts for Farwell to feed his cravings after his short-lived strike. If you have a hunger for some big money, get your tickets at cf5050.ca for a chance at the take-home prize, plus the next early bird prize. It's $1,500 cash, courtesy of the Better Business Bureau. The draw is happening this Friday afternoon.
1: Yeah, coming up in 60 seconds, a check of gas prices. 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
1: 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Roger McKnight of Enpro expecting gas prices to remain the same at midnight, as high as $1.71.9 per liter. Coming up in 60 seconds, traffic and weather together, 570 News Time, 3:10.
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1: 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Here's Brent Cater.
8: Thanks, Paul. This update is brought to you by Colonial Acres on Victoria. We'll begin on the 401. We're still watching an issue between Guelph Line and Highway 25 right near the Kelso Conservation Area. Delays are looking pretty heavy there because of that incident, so we're seeing slowdowns all the way back to Highway 6 South. You can try and get off there if you're able to. Rejoin at Highway 25 in Milton to get around at least those heavier delays there. Once you're actually into Milton, it does look good eastbound and through Mississauga initially, not seeing any issues. It will slow down further east, though, as you are passing Dixie Road and heading towards Pearson Airport, so do be aware of that. On the westbound side of the drive, delays from James Snow and Milton through towards Guelph Line. Bit of construction causing delays there. And then towards the sixes, the region, Woodstock, not seeing any problems. Area highways, we do have delays building up in the usual areas. Westbound on southbound on Highway 85 between King Street and Bridgeport. You'll hit a bit of volume there, so do be cautious. And if you're on Highway 7, we have delays westbound approaching Wellington Road 32 and Shawn Station Road. It's going to be a bit slow in that stretch as well. City streets, though, they're looking good, not seeing any collisions to report. Now, if you do spot any other traffic problems, call us hands-free at *401. 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Now the latest from 570, meteorologist Jesse Uppel.
9: Heat and humidity on the rise for the rest of the work week, so just brace yourself. We'll also have that risk of some pop-up showers and thunderstorms, not only for today, but into Wednesday, Thursday, and Friday once again. So we're looking at that heat and humidity build over the next couple of days. It really peaks on Thursday, though. Tomorrow, partly cloudy, chance of some showers and storms up to 28 degrees, feels like 36, and then a high of 29 degrees on Thursday afternoon, feels close to 40 with a risk of thunderstorms. A bit more comfortable on Friday, northwest winds and a high of 26 degrees. Tonight, slow 18.
1: At the Boardwalk in Kitchener, it is cloudy, hazy, and 26 with a humidex of 34. More space to pitch a tent in Ontario. The Ontario government is opening 67 new campsites at three of the province's most iconic and in-demand parks. This summer, McGregor Point, Killarney, and Driftwood Provincial Parks will offer nearly 5,000 new reservable camping nights just in time for peak camping season. Reservations open next Monday, June 15th at 7 a.m. Coming up in 60 seconds, headlines and sports. 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
1: It is 26 degrees, cloudy at the boardwalk in Kitchener. Good afternoon. I'm Paul McPhee. Here's what's making news right now. Multiple charges have been laid, including fraud and public mischief, against a former Air Canada pilot accused of being at the controls for hundreds of flights using fraudulent licenses. And some Woolwich residents have had enough. They're pushing Township Council to do something about train whistles sounding through the night. Coming up after sports, the long-awaited opening of the new Gordie Howe Bridge linking Windsor and Detroit is now expected to happen later this week. Now time for sports and for Sportsnet Radio. Here's Alex Sixero.
7: Well, the Blue Jays and Phillies play the middle game of their three-game series at Rogers Centre this evening, with the Phils looking to clinch a series win. Some good news for Toronto is right-hander Dylan Cease is back from the injured list. He'll take on Zach Wheeler, while the red-hot Ernie Clement over his last 18 games is hitting .366 with four home runs. 570 News Radio on Sportsnet 1 will have the game at 7:07. The Hurricanes and Golden Knights have combined for 25 goals in the opening three games of the Stanley Cup Final, the most we've seen since 1981. It's been a great series, with Game 4 in Vegas tonight as the Golden Knights are leading 2-1. The Hurricanes yet to announce if Freddie Anderson or Brandon Bussey will start in goal, and Sportsnet has the game starting at 8. Off to soccer, midfielder Jaden Nelson was not selected on Canada's initial World Cup roster, but head coach Jesse Marsh told him to stay ready.
23: You know, and when I got into camp, he's like, you know what, just give it your all. Don't risk your reputation. Just go out there and try to create a new reputation every time you step on the field, and I think that's what I've done in this camp. And yeah, I'm just excited to start and to, you know, to show the world what I can do.
7: And Nelson was added to the roster today, replacing the injured Marcelo Flores. The Canadians held another training session ahead of Friday's World Cup opener in Toronto against Bosnia and Herzegovina. And the Canadian women's soccer team will visit Costa Rica in tonight's friendly, which gets going at 9. From the Sports Center, I'm Alex Sixero.
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1: A ribbon-cutting ceremony expected to be held Friday to officially open the brand-new Gordie Howe Bridge between Windsor and Detroit. It comes months after the U.S. president vowed to keep the bridge closed. 570 News Radio business analyst Chris McCusker has more.
27: Prime Minister Mark Carney confirms an earlier report calling the bridge an important symbol of the enduring strength of the bilateral relationship between Canada and the U.S., which has recently been strained by the trade war.
28: Great for Canadians going across the border, Americans coming across the border, and for commerce. And I just want to salute those who constructed it on both sides, and looking forward to getting it done.
27: The future of the bridge was cast into doubt when U.S. President Donald Trump insisted on social media back in February the U.S. would have to be compensated before he would allow it to open. And a spokesperson for Trump today says the president's position hasn't changed, while Ontario Premier Doug Ford says he's hearing two different takes on the bridge opening. I'm Chris McCusker.
1: Now, on another front, Premier Ford is pushing for a renewed trade relationship with the U.S., the premier appearing on CNN today while on a trip to Washington. He says he wants to see the CUSMA deal between Canada, the U.S., and Mexico renewed.
29: The president and the prime minister need to sit down
2: and get their differences cleared up and move forward for the common good of both countries, the common good of the average person that's working in the back of the factory, working in the auto sector, in the manufacturing sector, the tech, AI sector. They need certainty.
1: Now, the deadline to review the agreement is by July the 1st. Now, Ford is in Washington for meetings with U.S. senators and industry officials, but is not meeting with anyone from the Trump administration. Coming up in 60 seconds, traffic and weather together.
3: 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Expected K-pop demon hunters. Wound up with K-flops. Ooh. Wanted everything to match, but it's giving 50 Shades of Pink. 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
8: Thanks, Paul. This update is brought to you by Mr. Lube. We'll begin on the 401 eastbound, where we're still watching a crash approaching Highway 25 coming into Milton. The left lane is blocked there, so we are seeing some heavy delays all the way back to Highway 6 south. You can try and get off there if you're able to. Rejoin at Highway 25 in Milton to help get around those delays. Again, though, that collision is reported on the eastbound 401 coming up to Highway 25 in Milton. The left lane blocked there. Once you're through that, though, the rest of the drive through Milton looking good into Mississauga. We're not really seeing any issues until you pass here, Ontario. That's where those eastbound delays will pick up again. If you're on the westbound side of the drive, slow going from James Snow in Milton to just west of Highway 25. We do have a bit of construction around the Highway 25 exit adding to those delays, but also the visual distraction of that eastbound issue adding to those westbound delays. Now, once you're past Guelph Line, it looks good into the sixes, the region, and out towards Woodstock. Area highways in the region, we do have volume building up in the usual areas. Southbound Highway 85, slow going approaching University Avenue through to Lancaster, and westbound Highway 8 between the Weber Fairway ramps and the flyover. And then our city streets, we have a collision reported in Kitchener on Victoria Street North near Duke Street. Delays are building up there, so avoid that if you can. And we're getting reports of a collision on Homer Watson Boulevard at Pioneer Drive. It looks to be the southbound lanes of Homer Watson impacted. Delays are heavy from Pioneer all the way back to Dune Village Road. If you do spot any other traffic problems, call us hands-free at *401. 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Now the latest from 570, meteorologist Jesse Uppel.
9: We're cranking up the heat as well as the humidity for the rest of the work week. Today, we're muggy and we're down to about 18 degrees for the overnight with the risk of some scattered showers and isolated thunderstorms continuing. Tomorrow, pop-up showers are possible. Up to 28 degrees for the afternoon. We'll feel closer to 36 with breezy west winds. Very hot, very humid for Thursday. Feels close to 40 with the risk of a few thunderstorms. And a little less humid on Friday. We're watching those winds shift northwesterly. Tonight, low 18.
1: At the boardwalk in Kitchener, it is cloudy and 26. Humidex is 34. Coming up at 3:30, a former Air Canada pilot is accused of using fraudulent licenses as he allegedly piloted hundreds of flights over more than a dozen years. 570 News Time, 3:23.
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1: 570 News Time, 324. There's been a change to Canada's World Cup roster with a Brampton native getting good news today. We get more from 570's Alex Sixero.
7: Winger Jaden Nelson is officially on Canada's World Cup roster, replacing the injured Marcelo Flores, who tore his ACL playing for his club team in Mexico. Nelson impressed in last Monday's tune-up against Uzbekistan, playing his way onto the squad.
23: It's a dream come true, you know, especially with a World Cup being at home, with surviving cancer and everything. It's a big deal, you know. It hasn't hit me yet. It's just inspirational to a lot of people that I know that want to do big things in life. And for me, it's bigger than just being called up to the national team and to play in the World Cup. It's more for the kids that aspire to be something big in their life.
7: Nelson was diagnosed with a rare form of testicular cancer at 18 months, and while the cancer spread to his lungs, he wound up beating it, and he could be a spark plug off the bench for Coach Jesse Marsh if Canada needs to score a goal. The Canadians had another training session at Downsview Park today, now just 3 days away from their World Cup opener against Bosnia at Toronto Stadium. Sports Center, I'm Alex Sixero.
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27: The SpaceX IPO is said to be multiple times oversubscribed. Bloomberg is reporting the number of orders for shares has increased since Monday, with the IPO set to price on Thursday and then start trading on Friday. Now, the company, which is, of course, owned by Tesla CEO Elon Musk, is offering 555 million shares. That would raise about $75 billion. And Musk's other company shares in Tesla right now down by 3.2%. It is still a losing day on Wall Street, not nearly as bad as earlier today. The Dow right now is down 35 points, the S&P down by 60, and the NASDAQ down 361. So the NASDAQ still the biggest loser, although at one point today it was up by about 1%. On Bay Street, the TSX is down by 111 points, 34,367, and still most of the damage is coming from commodities. Gold futures right now lower by $75 to $4,288. Oil is down $2.88 to $88.43. Now, that's a pullback today of 3.1%. Brent crude, this is the European benchmark, has dropped to $90 a barrel. That is the lowest price since April the 17th. On growing signs, global demand is plunging to counter supply losses from the war in Iran and the closure of the...
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21: It's Tuesday, June 9th. Good afternoon. I'm Aaron Anderson.
1: And good afternoon. I'm Paul McPhee. Here's what's making news this hour.
22: It's something straight out of a movie.
24: Are you real life pilot?
25: I sure am, little lady.
22: A former Air Canada captain was found to be flying around without the right license. Police now investigating.
26: Food insecurity remains at record highs across Canada and here in Waterloo Region, with visits to the food banks in April up more than 200% since 2019.
28: With plenty more development on the way, Woolwich Council could look to modernize a train crossing in St. Jacobs that's currently keeping residents up at night.
31: Kids and adults with various needs will soon get to play ball on a field designed with them in mind. 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
7: The Blue Jays and Phillies head to Rogers Center for Game 2 as Dylan Cease makes his return from a hamstring injury, and Game 4 of the Stanley Cup Final goes down in Sin City. Sports at 45.
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8: Thanks, Aaron. This update is brought to you by BDO. We'll begin on the 401 eastbound, where we do still have reports of a collision approaching Highway 25 in Milton. The left lane is blocked there, and delays are heavy all the way back to Highway 6 South. It is recommended, if you can, to get off there at 6 South. You can rejoin at Highway 25 in Milton to help get around those delays. But again, we do have a collision coming up to Highway 25 in Milton on the eastbound 401. The left lane is blocked. That's what's causing that long stretch of delays this hour. Once you get into Milton itself, it does clear up into Mississauga initially, not looking bad. Delays will pick up again, though, eastbound as you are passing Highway 410 and heading towards Pearson Airport. On the westbound side of the drive, delays from James Snow and Milton through to just past Highway 25. There's some construction near Highway 25, but also the visual distraction of that eastbound issue adding to the delays. By the time you get to Guelph Line, it clears up into the sixes, the region, Woodstock. Not seeing any issues there. Area highways, bit of volume. Southbound Highway 85 approaching University Avenue through to Bridgeport Road, and westbound Highway 8 approaching the flyover. A little bit of volume there. Couple of issues to mention in town. We have a collision in Kitchener at the intersection of Victoria Street North and Weber Street West. Delays are building up, so do be cautious there. And we're getting reports of a collision on Homer Watson Boulevard at Pioneer Drive. It looks to be the southbound lanes of Homer Watson impacted there. We have delays from Pioneer Drive on Homer Watson all the way back to Dune Village Road. Now, if you do spot any other traffic problems, you can call us hands-free at *401. 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Now, the latest from 570, meteorologist Jesse Uppel.
9: Warm and muggy today, mostly cloudy with a chance of some scattered showers and the risk of isolated thunderstorms continuing through this evening and overnight with a low of 18 degrees. Tomorrow, partly cloudy, chance of once again some returning showers and thunderstorms, a high of 28 degrees, feels like 36 with a breezy wind out of the west. Tonight's low 18.
21: Right now at the Boardwalk in Kitchener, it is mostly cloudy, 26 degrees, humidex of 34.
1: Yeah, another check of traffic and weather together in less than 10 minutes. 570 News Time, 3:33.
21: An Air Canada captain has been arrested by Peel police, accused of flying hundreds of flights without the necessary license for nearly two decades.
1: 570's Richard Southern joins us with the details of this shocking investigation that's making international headlines.
4: Peel police charging a 59-year-old Jeffrey Wall from Barrie, who investigators say started his career decades ago with Air Canada and had been a captain for 17 years up until his retirement last year.
5: This pilot had a 27-year career, and we are alleging that since 2009 has been flying for years, misrepresenting himself and his credentials to his employer and regulatory officials using fraudulent licensing documents.
4: It wasn't that he was pretending to be a pilot. Investigators say he had a commercial pilot's license, but was not properly licensed to be a captain.
5: This is very similar to a doctor that is licensed to practice family medicine, but is doing brain surgery in their office.
4: The police say it all unraveled for him in March of last year when a routine check of his credentials found some of them to be allegedly forged. He's been arrested now and charged with seven criminal offenses. He's due back in court later this month. Air Canada, for its part, though, says safety was not compromised. I'm Richard Southern.
21: The U.S. president tried to stop it, but the prime minister says a new bridge between Windsor and Detroit will open this Friday, but there are still some who are questioning it. 570 News Radio business analyst Chris McCusker is more.
27: Prime Minister Mark Carney says it's good news. The Gordie Howe Bridge is set to open with a ribbon-cutting ceremony planned for Friday. But Ontario Premier Doug Ford isn't so sure.
6: Well, let's see if it opens or not. Hopefully it will. If they say it's going to open. I'm just hearing two stories, but that's all right.
27: Now, the bridge is jointly owned by the governments of Canada and Michigan, and it's faced pushback from the Maroon family, who own the competing Ambassador Bridge. The bridge's opening was called into question earlier this year when U.S. President Donald Trump insisted the U.S. would have to be compensated before he would allow it to open, even though the federal government has no stake in the structure. I'm Chris McCusker.
1: Food Banks Canada has put out its latest report card for poverty in Canada, and while the score improved, it wasn't by much. 570's Devin Robertson explains.
10: While the overall grade for the poverty report card did improve, food insecurity in particular is still lagging behind, getting the grade of F. This is one in four Canadians struggle to put food on the table. Kim Wilhelm, CEO of the Food Bank of Waterloo Region, was on the Mike Farwell Show and spoke about what those numbers look like here in the region.
11: Here in Waterloo Region, it's one in nine people, which is not quite as high as the national average. And while we've seen some positive policy changes, they haven't yet kept pace with the growing affordability pressures that people are facing.
10: That one in nine number translates to 60,000 visits to food banks here in the region in April alone, marking a 205% increase since 2019. Wilhelm says that solving the issues will require help from all levels of government and stresses that adjusting things like employment insurance and other support programs are key to solving this crisis. I'm Devin Robertson.
21: The noise from train whistles is keeping Woolwich residents up at night, and they're asking council to do something about it. 570's Josh Piercy is more.
28: It's a crossing between tracks on King Street North and St. Jacobs that's causing concern for residents who live there. And with hundreds of more homes being proposed in that area, council may look to step in. A lack of infrastructure means every time a train passes over King, it has to blare its whistle. It's a noise that resonates through neighborhoods in St. Jacobs, waking up small children and their parents alike, according to messages sent to council. Eric Schwintz motion at council today will look to address those concerns by directing staff to work with those who use the tracks to find an alternate solution. The cost of that modern crossing infrastructure would of course come back before council for eventual approvals, but it's a project that Woolwich would look to have completed by the end of this year. I'm Josh Piercy.
1: Well, the city of Cambridge getting some financial help from the Toronto Blue Jays. The Jays Care Foundation has made a donation to support the accessible ball diamond build in Riverside Park. 570's Matt Hutchison with the story.
12: It's a win for the city of Cambridge, Buddy League Adaptive Baseball, and ball fans of all ages. This year's application to the Jays Care Challenger Baseball Field of Dreams initiative was accepted, meaning the accessible ball diamond project will receive over $171,000. Cam Linwood is the senior manager of Challenger Baseball with Jays Care and is also the founder of Buddy League, an adaptive baseball program in Cambridge. He told 570 News Radio he wasn't sure how the Jays Care decision would go, but said it was an amazing surprise for the families and kids who will be able to use the new field once completed.
13: But the reality is that this is now our field. And when we first get to step foot on it for the first time, I think that we're going to see some, not only some big smiles, but maybe some happy tears too.
31: Linwood said the diamond may be designed with accessibility in mind, but it can be used by the whole community. Work on the renovations is underway now with the hope the kids can take the field by the end of August. I'm Matt Hutchison.
21: It was a tough 8 days for Mike Farwell, who had to swear off butter tarts as part of the Farwell for Hire 50-50 campaign. On June 1st, Farwell promised he would not indulge in his favorite treat until the take-home prize hit $35,000. That came to an end this morning, though, after an $800 donation, which pushed the jackpot over the threshold.
0: On-site computer services comes through out of nowhere today to allow me to eat a butter tart. And they even brought butter tarts into the station, or sent butter tarts into the station. Unreal.
21: Farwell's suffering has come to an end for now, and we'll have more on that later this week. There's also still time to get your 50-50 tickets ahead of the next early bird draw happening Friday. The prize is $1,500 cash, courtesy of Better Business Bureau. You'll be entered for the grand prize draw, too. That's happening June 30th. 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Still to come, Brent Cater standing by. He has traffic and weather coming up for you, but next we'll have a check of gas prices.
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14: 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And, I'm loving people's reactions to the news that Lotto Max now has more chances to win. 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
6: Thanks, Aaron. This update is brought to you by Hefner Lexus Toyota. We'll begin on the 401 eastbound. We still have an issue on the go causing some pretty heavy delays as you're heading towards Milton. There's a crash still coming up to Highway 25. The left lane and shoulder block there, so that's what's causing those slowdowns, which begin as far back as Highway 6 South. You can try and get off there if you're able to. Rejoin at Highway 25 in Milton to get around the delays. Otherwise, just pack your patience past Highway 6 South through to Guelph Line and on towards Highway 25 in Milton. Once you're actually in Milton, though, it does improve. Traffic's looking good through there. And getting into Mississauga, not looking too bad either. Westbound side of the drive, we do have delays at Highway 25 at James Snow in Milton to just west of Highway 25. So you will hit slowdowns through that Milton area. By the time you get to Guelph Line, though, clears up. Sixes, the region, Woodstock, all looking good. Area highways, bit of volume. Westbound Highway 8 between the Weber Fairway ramps and the flyover. And southbound Highway 85 delays approaching University Avenue coming up to Lancaster Street. Now we have a couple of issues to mention in town. A collision still at the Homer Watson Boulevard Pioneer Drive intersection. That's causing delays southbound on Homer Watson from Pioneer Drive as far back as Dune Village Road. We have a collision as well reported at Father David Bauer Drive and Herb Street West. Watch out for delays. Another one reported at Herb Street West and Westmount Road, and we have a collision reported on Phillips Street at Columbia Street. Avoid that if you can. Now, if you do spot any other traffic problems, call us hands-free at *401. 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Here's to many more years of driving excellence together. 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Now, the latest from 570, meteorologist Jesse Upel.
7: Clouds continue to build in across southern Ontario today. We'll have that chance of some scattered showers in the risk of isolated thunderstorms right through this evening and potentially through the overnight hours. Warm and muggy. Tonight's low 18 degrees. Tomorrow shooting up to 28 for the afternoon. A humidex near 36 with some sunny breaks, but also that risk of some returning showers and thunderstorms. Very hot and humid for Thursday. 29 feels close to 40 with a risk of a few thunderstorms. Tonight's low 18.
5: Right now at the Boardwalk in Kitchener, it is cloudy, 26 degrees, humidex of 34. 570 News Time, 3:44. Still to come, we have sports and headlines next.
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5: It's cloudy at the Boardwalk in Kitchener. We're at 26 degrees, humidex of 35. Good afternoon. I'm Aaron Anderson. Here's what's making news this hour. Police in Peel Region say they've charged a former Air Canada captain with fraud offenses for allegedly flying without the proper license for decades. And the opening of the Gordie Howe Bridge appears set to go ahead later this week, despite once being threatened by U.S. President Trump. Coming up after sports, the premier appearing on CNN today, talking about Canada-U.S. trade. 570 News Time, 3:45. It's time for sports from Sportsnet Radio. Here's Alex Sixero.
11: Well, right-hander Dylan Cease makes his return from a

0: Hamstring injury this evening as the Blue Jays look to even their three-game series with the Phillies at Rogers Center. The Jays need so much more out of both Vladimir Guerrero Jr. and George Springer as Toronto sits a full game out of a wildcard spot. The Phillies counter with Zach Wheeler at 7 o'clock right here on 570 News Radio. See the game on Sportsnet 1. Coming off that wild Game 3 on Saturday, the Stanley Cup Final is back on the ice in Vegas tonight with Game 4 as the Golden Knights lead the Hurricanes 2-1. Carolina yet to confirm if Freddie Anderson or Brandon Bussey will be their starting goaltender, and the faceoff is just after 8 on Sportsnet. While the Minnesota Wild have re-signed center Michael McCarron to a 6-year contract extension, that is worth $3.3 million per season. To soccer, it's the news that Brampton's Jaden Nelson was hoping for.
1: It's a dream come true, you know, especially with a World Cup being at home, with surviving cancer and everything. It's a big deal, you know. It hasn't hit me yet. It's just inspirational to a lot of people that I know that want to do big things in life.
0: Nelson officially on Canada's World Cup roster, replacing the injured Marcelo Flores. Nelson was diagnosed with a rare form of testicular cancer at 18 months and wound up beating it. Canada's World Cup opener set for this Friday in Toronto against Bosnia-Herzegovina. And the Canadian women's soccer team has a friendly tonight as they visit Costa Rica at 9 o'clock. From the Sports Center, I'm Alex Ixero.
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5: 570 News Time, 3:48. Over 100,000 Jeep vehicles in Canada have been recalled over fire concerns. Nauria Ahmed with the Canadian Press reports.
6: The recall from automaker Stellantis is for Jeep Wrangler and Jeep Gladiator vehicles of model years from 2021 to 2025. Stellantis is asking drivers to park their cars away from other vehicles and structures until the issue is fixed. It's part of a global recall affecting more than a million vehicles that may have a faulty electrical connection in their electric hydraulic power steering pump wiring that could overheat. In rare circumstances, it could lead to a vehicle fire, and the automaker is working to resolve the issue by no later than July. Naira Ahmed, The Canadian Press.
5: Premier Doug Ford wants Canada and the U.S. to recommit to trade ahead of a July 1st deadline to renew the Canada-U.S.-Mexico agreement. Ford made the public push during an interview today on CNN.
7: I love the U.S. I love the American people. I know Canadians love the American people, and Americans love Canadians. We just have to get through this hurdle. We have to make sure that we sit down as quickly as possible, get this USMCA deal, and again, it's going to create more jobs, more investment, more production, lower cost of goods, because we've seen cost of goods going up.
5: The premier is in Washington to meet with senators and business officials, but is not set to meet with anyone from within the Trump administration. Still to come, Brent Cater standing by. He has traffic and weather next.
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10: Tonight, a historic Stanley Cup final continues in Vegas after Mitch Marner came out flying in Game 3. Carolina responded with 3 goals and 39 seconds to tie it. But Vegas sealed the deal in double overtime to take a 2-1 series lead. What's in store for Game 4? You just have to watch the Stanley Cup Final. Coverage begins with Hockey Central tonight at 7:30 Eastern, 4:30 Pacific on Sportsnet.
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11: 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We'll begin on the 401 eastbound, where we still have a crash approaching Highway 25 in Milton. The left lane and shoulder blocked there, so we do have some delays still back to around Highway 6 south. Do expect it to be slow in that stretch eastbound again coming up to Milton this hour. Once you're past that, it does look good through the rest of Milton and getting into Mississauga. And then if you're on the westbound side of the drive, we do have delays in Milton between James Snow and Highway 25, but then it's going to clear up after that through to the sixes, the region, and heading out towards Woodstock. Area highways, we do have delays building up in the usual areas. Southbound Highway 85 from King Street all the way through to Lancaster, delays there. And westbound Highway 8 between the Weber Fairway ramps and the flyover, some volume in that stretch as well. Now, looking at our city streets, a couple of issues to mention. In Waterloo, we do have reports of a collision at the intersection of Father David Bauer Drive and Herb Street West. We're seeing delays building up there, so be cautious in that stretch. And we're getting reports of a collision on Columbia Street West near Phillips Street. Delays are really heavy there. Avoid that if you can as well for the time being. If you do spot any other traffic problems, call us hands-free at *401. 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Park Street, Kitchen, Weber Street North, I should say, Waterloo. Now the latest from 570, meteorologist Jesse Uppel.
12: Well, today marks the beginning of a very warm and muggy stretch of weather across southern Ontario. Things get progressively warmer as we get towards Wednesday and Thursday, with Humidex values peaking in the high 30s, low 40s by the end of the work week. So in the meantime, we do have that mostly cloudy sky continuing through this evening and overnight. Chance of some scattered rain showers and the risk of thunderstorms bringing locally heavy downpours at times. 18 for the low, and tomorrow up to 28 degrees for the afternoon. A Humidex near 36. Risk of some scattered showers and thunderstorms. Tonight's low 18.
5: Right now at the Boardwalk in Kitchener, it is mostly cloudy, 26 degrees, Humidex of 35. 570 News Time, 3:53.
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5: Canada's men's soccer team continues preparing for the World Cup today. Now just three sleeps until their opener in Toronto. Five 70s for Josh Dave has the latest on all the World Cup preparations.
18: Center back Moise Bombido still day-to-day with a leg injury and will be a last-minute decision before Friday's game, with head coach Jesse Marsh saying he's been doing modified workouts. One roster change for sure, Jaden Nelson checking in for the injured Marcelo Flores.
1: It's a dream come true, you know, especially with a World Cup being at home. It's a big deal, you know. It hasn't hit me yet, but it's just inspirational to a lot of people that I know that want to do big things in life. And yeah, I'm hopefully that I'm able to be that person for them to look up to.
18: Nelson adding he wants to be a role model for kids, especially after battling and beating cancer when he was a kid.
1: Just don't take anything for granted, you know, and you're able to beat the odds, you know, and not every day is granted.
18: Canada will open their tournament Friday in Toronto against Bosnia and Herzegovina. I'm Brijesh Dave.
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22: Looks like it will be a losing day on Bay Street with the TSX down 95 points, 34,383, a pullback of 0.2%, and still commodities doing a fair bit of damage. Gold futures right now lower by $88 to $4,274. Oil today down $3.10. $88.20 a barrel. Now, shares in Cineplex going the other way. That stock up by 1.7% after the movie theater chain reported the highest May box office revenue since 2019 at $60.5 million. The company also reported the highest concession spending per patron on record. So The Devil Wears Prada, Michael, and The Mandalorian and Grogu, among others, helping to juice the numbers. Well, the Canadian dollar today has been close to its lowest level this year. Right now, it's higher by 71.68 cents U.S. A good signal for the Canadian economy today. StatsCan says the country's merchandise trade surplus grew to $2.7 billion in April as higher oil prices helped to boost exports to a record high. Now, Canada's trade surplus with the U.S. reached its highest level since February of 2025. That was before the U.S. president imposed tariffs. On Wall Street, a mixed picture here with just a few minutes left. The Nasdaq right now is down 326, a drop of 1.2%. At one point, it was higher by more than a percent. The S&P is down 49 and the Dow higher by 42. At the Business Center, I'm Chris McCusker.
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30: It's Tuesday, June 9th. Good afternoon. I'm Paul McPhee.
5: Good afternoon. I'm Aaron Anderson. Here's what's making news this hour.
31: A bombshell story. PO police charge a former Air Canada captain who they allege was flying around with a fake license.
32: Flying for years, misrepresenting himself and his credentials.
33: The grades are in for Canada's poverty report card from Food Banks Canada. And while the grade improved overall, food insecurity remains at all-time highs across Canada and here in the region.
34: Sleepless nights brought on by a train whistle in St. Jacobs. Woolwich Council may look to modernize a crossing on King Street to quieten an intersection that will soon see development.
35: Second time is the charm for the city of Cambridge. The application for funding to support the accessible Ball Diamond renovations underway in Riverside Park was accepted by the Jays Care Foundation and announced over the weekend.
36: The Blue Jays get Dylan Cease back in the mix for Game 2 against the Phillies, and the Golden Knights and Hurricanes are back on the ice in Vegas. Sports at 15.
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30: And time for Rogers Xfinity Internet traffic and weather together on the ones. Here's Brent Cater.
36: Thanks, Paul. This update is brought to you by Connell's Catch Seafood. We'll begin on the 401 eastbound, traveling out of Woodstock. It's clear all the way through towards Cambridge. We are still seeing delays, though, between Highway 6 North and Guelph Line, so there's a stretch of volume to deal with there. We did have reports of a collision, though, a bit earlier this afternoon coming up to Highway 25 in Milton. It was blocking a left lane. Not seeing any reports of that collision anymore, just some slight delays, so do be aware of that. In towards Milton itself, it looks good. Mississauga, not seeing any issues. Westbound side of the drive, delays in Milton between James Snow and Highway 25, but then it clears up to the 6s, the region out towards Woodstock. Area highways, we do have delays building up in the usual areas. Southbound, Highway 85 from King Street all the way through to Lancaster, we have delays there. And westbound on Highway 8 between the Weber Fairway ramps and the flyover. Now, our city streets, we have some issues in Waterloo. We're getting reports of a collision at Columbia Street West and Phillips Street. Delays still pretty heavy there. We have reports of a crash on University Avenue West at Leicester Street. Delays are very heavy. Avoid that if you can. We also have reports of a crash at the intersection of Herb Street West and Westmount Road, and a collision reported on Herb Street West at Father David Bauer Drive. So if you can avoid those areas, also recommended you do so. 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Now the latest from 570, meteorologist Jesse Uppel.
1: It's a warm and sticky air mass centered across southern Ontario, and this heat and humidity will essentially peak on Wednesday and Thursday. In the meantime, we're watching some scattered showers move in across the region. Risk of isolated thunderstorms as well right through this evening and overnight, down to 18 degrees. Tomorrow, partly cloudy. Chance of some returning showers and storms. 28 feels like 36 with a breezy west wind. Tonight's low, 18.
30: And to Boardwalk in Kitchener, cloudy, 26 and a humidex of 35.
5: We'll have another check of traffic and weather together in less than 10 minutes. Here's what's making news this hour.
30: Well, this next story might have you buckling into your seat a little tighter before takeoff.
5: 570's Richard Southern has more on a former Air Canada pilot allegedly pulling off a shocking kind of fraud for 16 years in the air.
3: It's like something out of Hollywood, noted Brampton Mayor Patrick Brown.
4: I think I've seen a movie like this with a similar plot.
6: The jump seat is open.
7: It's been a while since I've done this. Which one's the jump seat again?
3: Reminiscent of the Catch Me If You Can movie, a former Air Canada captain has been arrested now and charged with 7 criminal offenses after allegedly piloting more than 900 flights without holding the necessary captain's license. Police charging 59-year-old Jeffrey Wall from Barrie.
8: The accused operated as a pilot in command without having ever possessed an airline transport pilot license.
3: He was a licensed pilot, just not licensed to be a captain. It all unraveled, investigators say, when a routine check of his documents in March of last year found some of them to be allegedly counterfeit. The accused retired last year after 17 years as a captain. He was flying the 787. He's due back in court later this month. I'm Richard Southern.
30: Food Banks Canada has released its report card for poverty in Canada, and while the grade has improved from 2025, it could still be a lot better. More from 570's Devin Robertson.
9: The overall grade for the poverty report card improved, but the same can't be said for food insecurity, which got the grade of F. That applies here in the region as well. Speaking on the Mike Farwell Show, Kim Wilhelm, CEO of the Food Bank of Waterloo Region, spoke about what that looks like here in the region.
10: So children make up about 1/3 of food assistance participants, despite representing only 1/5 of the population. Here in Waterloo Region, that's about 26,000 kids are living in food insecure households.
9: Other groups affected include single-parent households, racialized communities, and people aged 15 to 24 due to higher youth unemployment. While assistance is required from all levels of government, local support is always welcome and needed in the form of donations of food, funds, or time. Food Bank of Waterloo Region is currently running its Full Bellies Happy Hearts campaign to help ensure children and families have access to nutritious food all year round. You can make a donation online at thefoodbank.ca. I'm Devin Robertson.
5: The sounds of train whistles are keeping residents in St. Jacobs up at night, and council may look to do something about it. 570's Josh Piercy is more.
34: A motion from Councillor Eric Schwint coming to Woolwich Council today may look to quieten King Street North in the south end of St. Jacobs. It's an area where a train crossing without modern infrastructure means trains need to sound their whistles every time they cross. It keeps residents up at night. That's what they've told council in messaging ahead of today's meeting. A presentation coming to council from St. Jacobs resident Kyle Huff reads, quote, "While the whistle is intended as a safety measure, the current setup can create a stressful and inconsistent environment for drivers, pedestrians, and nearby residents. There's plenty of development planned around that area of St. Jacobs. Hundreds of houses planned near Hoxula Northside. Townhouses coming just north of that crossing at Printery Road. The cost of that modern crossing infrastructure would come back to council for approvals. It's a project Woolwich would look to have completed by the end of this year. I'm Josh Piercy.
30: Well, for the city of Cambridge, his second time was the charm. The Jay's Care Foundation has accepted the city's second funding request and will contribute to the accessible ball diamond under construction in Riverside Park. 570's Matt Hutchison has more.
0: The announcement came over the weekend. Members of Buddy League, the region's supportive baseball program for kids and adults, were on hand, and the moment was recorded. Cam Linwood is the senior manager of Challenger Baseball with Jay's Care and is also the founder of Buddy League. He told 570 News Radio he was unsure how the Jay's Care decision would pan out, and when it did, the joy was obvious.
2: You really got to see what it meant to our families to have something that was built and designed specifically with all of their needs in mind. And the reality is that it's a place that they can truly call theirs, and we can really call our home field.
0: This was the second time the city of Cambridge has applied to Jay's Care for funding for the project. The first application was rejected, but the city was encouraged to try again. They're set to receive just over $171,000. Construction is underway with hopes the diamond is completed before the end of the season. I'm Matt Hutchison.
5: The butter tart ban is over for 570's Mike Farwell. He promised he would not eat his favorite treat until the take-home prize in the Farwell for Hire 50-50 campaign reached $35,000. 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
30: 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Roger McKnight of Enpro expecting gas prices to remain the same at midnight, as high as $1.71.9 per liter. Coming up in 60 seconds, traffic and weather together. 570 News Time, 410.
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18: Thanks, Paul. 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We'll begin on the 401 eastbound out of Woodstock, where it's clear all the way through towards Cambridge. Delays do begin, though, at Highway 6 North, and they'll continue from there to around Guelph Line. So there's just some volume to deal with through that stretch. There was a collision coming up to Highway 25 earlier this afternoon. That looks to have cleared up now, but again, some slight delays remain. Through Milton itself, it's looking good, and initially Mississauga not seeing any issues. Some slight delays, though, will pick up again in the collectors once you pass Dixie Road. Westbound side of the drive, slow through Milton, James Snow to Highway 25, and it looks good through to the 6s, the region, and heading out towards Woodstock. Area highways, we do have delays building up in the usual areas. Westbound Highway 8, between the Weber Fairway ramps and the flyover, and southbound Highway 85, King Street, all the way through to Lancaster, a bit of volume there as well. City streets, a number of issues to mention. We have a collision in Waterloo reported at the Erb Street West West Mount Road intersection, and we have a crash reported on University Avenue West at Leicester Street. Pardon me. Delays are heavy there. Avoid that if you can as well for the time being. And then if you're in Cambridge, we have a crash reported on Dundas Street North at the Beverly Street roundabout. Just some slight delays there. 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Now, the latest from 570, meteorologist Jesse Uppel.
1: Heat and humidity on the rise for the rest of the work week, so just brace yourself. We'll also have that risk of some pop-up showers and thunderstorms, not only for today, but into Wednesday, Thursday, and Friday once again. So we're looking at that heat and humidity build over the next couple of days. It really peaks on Thursday, though. Tomorrow, partly cloudy, chance of some showers and storms up to 28 degrees, feels like 36, and then a high of 29 degrees on Thursday afternoon, feels close to 40 with a risk of thunderstorms. A bit more comfortable on Friday, northwest winds and a high of 26 degrees. Tonight, slow 18.
30: And to Boardwalk in Kitchener, it is cloudy and 26. The humidex is 35. Coming up in 60 seconds, headlines and sports. 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
30: It is 26 degrees and cloudy at the Boardwalk in Kitchener. Good afternoon. I'm Paul McPhee. Here's what's making news right now. A former Air Canada pilot is accused of using fraudulent licenses as he allegedly piloted hundreds of flights over more than a dozen years. And a financial shot in the arm for an accessible ball diamond coming to Cambridge, courtesy of the Jays Care Foundation. Coming up after sports, a political tug of war over the new Gordie Howe Bridge spanning the Detroit River appears to be over. An official opening expected at the end of this week. Now time for sports, and from Sportsnet Radio, here's Alex Sixero.
3: Well, you have to go all the way back to August 17th of last year for the last time that Vladimir Guerrero Jr. hit a regular season home run at Rogers Center. Maybe he'll get that first one of the year this evening when the Jays and Phillies play Game 2. Toronto trying to even the series as Dylan Cease makes his return from the injured list. He'll take on Zach Wheeler. 570 News Radio and Sportsnet 1 will have the game at 7:07. The Jays a full game out of a wildcard spot in the American League. Well, 28 points in 19 games has Mitch Marner still the odds-on favorite to win the Conn Smythe. Marner and the Golden Knights host Carolina tonight in Game 4 of the Stanley Cup Final, with Vegas leading 2-1. The Hurricanes yet to tip their hand on whether Freddie Anderson or Brandon Bussey will start in goal, and Sportsnet has the game at 8. In Minnesota today, the Wild signing center Michael McCarron to a 6-year contract extension. That is worth $3.3 million per season. To the World Cup, Canada held another training session at Downsview Park ahead of Friday's opener with Bosnia at Toronto Stadium, and Canada confirmed that Brampton's Jaden Nelson will replace the injured Marcelo Flores on their World Cup roster. Flores suffered a torn ACL playing for his club team in Mexico last month. And the Canadian women's soccer team hits the road for tonight's friendly against Costa Rica. Kickoff is 9 p.m. From the Sports Center, I'm Alex Ixero.
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10: 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You'll be glad you did.
30: The Prime Minister says the opening of Gordie Howe Bridge on Friday is an important symbol of Canada-U.S. ties, but the Ontario Premier is questioning whether the opening will actually happen. 570 News Radio business analyst Chris McCusker explains.
24: Relations between the U.S. and Canada have been strained since President Donald Trump returned to the White House last year. But Prime Minister Mark Carney calls this new bridge an important symbol of enduring strength of the bilateral relationship.
25: It's positive news. Obviously, the bridge will be open at the end of the week. And, you know, a symbol, but also a fact of cooperations between our countries.
24: Ontario Premier Doug Ford says he's not so sure about the bridge opening, saying he's hearing two different stories. Now, back in February, the future of the bridge was cast into doubt when Trump insisted in a social media post the U.S. would have to be compensated before he would allow it to open. A White House official said today Trump's position hasn't changed. I'm Chris McCusker.
30: Well, a new study finds birth rates are declining, and it puts the blame on smartphones. 570's Eva Fragiscatos explains.
26: Researchers found the declining birth rate began in 2007, the same year Apple introduced the iPhone. The paper published in the National Bureau of Economic Research found the iPhone caused as much as half of the fertility decline between 2007 and 2011, with those aged 15 to 24 the most affected. The two new papers are the most recent efforts to explain fertility rate decline in the U.S. and other countries over the past 20 years. Researchers have already looked at contraceptive use, abortion rates, rising levels of female education, and even the popular TV show 16 and Pregnant. Researchers say when phones became more common, young people started to socialize less in person, leading to a drop in sexual activity and less chance of becoming pregnant. One economist tells the New York Times the hypothesis could be correct, but remains speculative. I'm Eva Fragiscatos.
30: And coming up in 60 seconds, traffic and weather together. This is 570 News Radio.
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18: Thanks, Paul. This update is brought to you by Kitchener Utilities. We'll begin on the 401 eastbound, where we still have delays this hour from Highway 6 North through to 6 South. It's going to be a bit of volume there to deal with. And we have more delays coming up to Guelph Line. Once you're past those slowdowns, though, and getting into Milton, things do begin to clear up. And initially through Mississauga, not too bad. You will hit some delays in the collectors, though, passing Mavis Road and heading towards here, Ontario, so do be aware of that. And then if you're on the westbound side of the drive, slow going through Milton, approaching James Snow up to Highway 25. Bit of volume at Highway 6 South, but then Cambridge, Woodstock, looking good. Area highways, delays are heavy in the usual areas. Westbound Highway 8 between the Weber Fairway ramps and the flyover. Southbound Highway 85, King Street, all the way through to Lancaster, a decent stretch of volume to deal with there. Then on our city streets, we have a couple of issues to mention. Still a collision this hour on University Avenue West at Leicester Street. Seeing some heavy delays there. Avoid that if you can for the time being. And we have reports of a collision on Westmount Road at Herb Street West. Avoid that as well. Delays are heavy. Now, if you do spot any other traffic problems, you can call us hands-free at *401. 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Now the latest from 570, meteorologist Jesse Uppel.
1: We're cranking up the heat as well as the humidity for the rest of the work week. Today we're muggy and we're down to about 18 degrees for the overnight with the risk of some scattered showers and isolated thunderstorms continuing. Tomorrow, pop-up showers are possible, up to 28 degrees for the afternoon. We'll feel closer to 36 with breezy west winds. Very hot, very humid for Thursday. Feels close to 40 with the risk of a few thunderstorms. And a little less humid on Friday. We're watching those winds shift northwesterly. Tonight's low 18.
30: At the boardwalk in Kitchener, it is cloudy and 26 degrees. Humidex is 35. Coming up at 4:30, multiple charges have been laid, including fraud and public mischief, against a former Air Canada pilot accused of being at the controls for hundreds of flights using fraudulent licenses. 570 News Time, 4:23.
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30: 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Now, Canada held another World Cup training session in Toronto today. 570's Alex Sixero with more.
3: The news of the day in Canada camp was Jaden Nelson officially being placed on Canada's World Cup roster. The winger from Brampton takes the spot of Marcelo Flores, who tore his ACL in late May. Nelson did not initially make the team, but head coach Jesse Marsh told him to stay ready.
14: You know, and when I got into camp, he's like, you know what, just give it your all. Don't risk your reputation. Just go out there and try to create a new reputation every time you step on the field. field, and I think that's what I've done in this camp. And yeah, I'm just excited to start and to, you know, to show the world what I could do.
3: And Nelson made quite the impression last Monday when coming off the bench in that friendly with Uzbekistan. He might be someone Marsh turns to late in a game if Canada needs a goal. The FIFA World Cup opener is set for this Thursday between Mexico and South Africa. Canada's first game a day later against Bosnia at Toronto Stadium. From the Sports Center, I'm Alex Ixero.
30: Cineplex has reported its box office revenue rose to $60.5 million in May, up from $55.3 million in the same month last year. This was the highest May box office the company has seen since 2019, as well as the highest monthly concession spending per patron on record. Coming up in 60 seconds, we'll have the 570 News Radio Business Report.
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24: Looks like it will be a losing day on Bay Street with the TSX down 95 points, 34,383, a pullback of 0.2%, and still commodities doing a fair bit of damage. Gold futures right now lower by $88 to $4,274. Oil today down $3.10. $88.20 a barrel. Now, shares in Cineplex going the other way. That stock up by 1.7% after the movie theater chain reported the highest May box office revenue since 2019 at $60.5 million. The company also reported the highest concession spending per patron on record. So The Devil Wears Prada, Michael, and The Mandalorian and Grogu, among others, helping to juice the numbers. Well, the Canadian dollar today has been close to its lowest level this year. Right now, it's higher by 1/100, 71.68 cents U.S. A good signal for the Canadian economy today. StatsCan says the country's merchandise trade surplus grew to $2.7 billion in April as higher oil prices helped to boost exports to a record high. Now, Canada's trade surplus with the U.S. reached its highest level since February of 2025. That was before the U.S. president imposed tariffs. On Wall Street, a mixed picture here with just a few minutes left. The Nasdaq right now is down 326, a drop of 1.2%. At one point, it was higher by more than a percent. The S&P is down 49 and the Dow higher by 42. At the Business Center, I'm Chris McCusker.
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24: It's Tuesday, June 9th. Good afternoon. I'm Aaron Anderson.
30: Hey, good afternoon. I'm Paul McPhee. Here's what's making news this hour.
0: It's a hard-to-believe story from the skies. An Air Canada pilot who flew without the proper license has been fined as part of a fraud investigation by PO Police.
1: Food Banks Canada has released a report card for poverty in Canada, which shows there's still a lot of work ahead to combat food insecurity.
4: The blare of a train whistles keeping St. Jacob's residents up at night. Woolwich Council looks to ease those sleepless nights by modernizing that intersection.
5: The city of Cambridge has announced its funding application to the Jays Care Foundation has been accepted. Jays Care has pledged over $171,000 for the accessible ball diamond under construction in Riverside Park.
3: This one coming as Vladimir Guerrero Jr. is in the leadoff spot for Game 2 between the Jays and the Phillies, and the Hurricanes look to even up the Stanley Cup Final. Sports at 45.
30: So to use time 431.
24: It's time for Rogers Xfinity Internet traffic and weather together. Here's Brent Gator.
6: Thanks, Aaron. This update is brought to you by Mr. Lou. We'll begin on the 401 eastbound, where we do have some delays this hour, passing Cambridge and heading out towards Highway 6 North. The volume will begin there and continue through towards Guelph Line. So we're seeing some eastbound delays roughly between Cambridge and Milton this hour. Once you're actually into Milton, though, it does begin to clear up. And through Mississauga, initially it's looking good, but you'll hit some delays again in the collectors around Mavis Road that continue through to here, Ontario. Westbound side of the drive, slow going in Milton. James Snow to Highway 25, still delays there. Bit of volume approaching Highway 6 South and through Cambridge coming up to Highway 8. Out towards Woodstock, though, it is looking good. And then our area highways in the region, delays building up in the usual areas. Westbound Highway 8 between the Weber Fairway ramps and the flyover, slow there. Southbound Highway 85, we have delays from King Street all the way through to Lancaster. And then our city streets, we have a couple of collisions to mention in Waterloo. We have a crash on University Avenue West at Leicester Street. Very heavy delays there. Avoid that if you can for the time being. And we have a crash reported at the Westmount Road and Herb Street West intersection. Delays are heavy there as well. Avoid that if you can. Now, if you do spot any other traffic issues, call us hands-free at *401. 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Now the latest from 570, meteorologist Jesse Upel.
7: Warm and muggy today, mostly cloudy with a chance of some scattered showers and the risk of isolated thunderstorms continuing through this evening and overnight with a low of 18 degrees. Tomorrow, partly cloudy, chance of once again some returning showers and thunderstorms, a high of 28 degrees, feels like 36 with a breezy wind out of the west. Tonight's low 18.
24: Right now at the Boardwalk in Kitchener, we do have a cloudy sky, 26 degrees, Humidex at 25.
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24: A 59-year-old former Air Canada pilot is facing fraud and forgery charges, accused of flying as a captain for years, despite not actually being one.
30: 570's Richard Southern is following the story and joins us with details from Peel Regional Police.
0: It's like something out of a Hollywood movie reminiscent of the Catch Me If You Can flick.
8: Are you realized, pilot?
9: I sure am, little lady.
0: Peel Police have arrested and charged a former Air Canada captain after they say he worked for decades without holding the proper license.
10: They flew Boeing 767s, 777s, and 787s.
0: 59-year-old Jeffrey Wall from Barrie facing seven criminal charges. It all unraveled for him, the lead investigator says, when a routine check of his documents last March found his captain's license to be allegedly counterfeit.
10: Anomalies were detected within the pilot license documentation he presented.
0: He was, though, a licensed pilot. He just didn't have the captain's license.
10: This is very similar to a doctor that is licensed to practice family medicine, but is doing brain surgery in their office.
0: Air Canada says safety wasn't compromised. I'm Richard Southern.
24: 570 News Time, 4:34. A ribbon-cutting ceremony expected to be held Friday to officially open the brand-new Gordie Howe Bridge between Windsor and Detroit. It comes months after the U.S. president vowed to keep the bridge closed. 570 News Radio business analyst Chris McCusker reports.
12: Prime Minister Mark Carney confirms an earlier report calling the bridge an important symbol of the enduring strength of the bilateral relationship between Canada and the U.S., which has recently been strained by the trade war.
18: Great for
2: Canadians going across the border, Americans coming across the border, and for commerce. And I just want to salute the those who constructed it on both sides, and looking forward to getting it done.
24: The future of the bridge was cast into doubt when U.S. President Donald Trump insisted on social media back in February the U.S. would have to be compensated before he would allow it to open. And a spokesperson for Trump today says the president's position hasn't changed. While Ontario Premier Doug Ford says he's hearing two different takes on the bridge opening. I'm Chris McCusker.
30: Well, it's not a failing grade on the overall report card for poverty in Canada, but food insecurity remains at an all-time high across the country. 570's Devin Robertson has more.
9: Across Canada, food insecurity affects one in four people, which gets Canada the grade of F for food insecurity. Here in Waterloo Region, we're doing slightly better at one in nine, but there are still a number of struggles to overcome. Kim Wilhelm, CEO of the Food Bank of Waterloo Region, was on the Mike Farwell Show and says there are multiple reasons for that number.
11: Rents continue to increase. And homelessness is becoming more and more common. These aren't isolated issues, but they're connected. And when people can't afford housing or basic necessities, they often have less money available for food, which is then contributing to higher rates of food insecurity and increased demand for food assistance programs.
9: April of 2026 saw 60,000 visits to food banks here in the region, up more than 200% from 2019. Wilhelm says governments at all levels need to step up, with extra support needed for income supports and poverty reduction if we want to meaningfully reduce food insecurity in the future. I'm Devin Robertson.
7: Residents in Woolwich are asking council to give them some relief from the overnight noise created by trains blowing their whistles. 570's Josh Piercy has more.
13: Well, every time a train goes through the crossing on King Street North in St. Jacobs, it blows its whistle. That's because there's no other infrastructure in place there right now. For residents, that's an issue, especially during the overnight hours. That's why Councillor Eric Schwint is bringing forward a motion to council looking to have staff work with those who use the tracks to implement some much-needed upgrades. This is especially important given how much that area of Woolwich plans on expanding in the next couple of years. Hundreds of potential units in that area surrounding the crossing, and it's something residents have been asking for too. Plenty of communication sent in ahead of this meeting. A delegation from St. Jacobs resident Kyle Huff reads, quote, "This is not simply a noise issue, it's also a safety and livability issue in our growing community. If council go for this motion, staff will be directed to find a solution by the end of this year." I'm Josh Piercy.
30: The more the merrier. The City of Cambridge welcoming a donation from the Jays Care Foundation to support accessibility renovations at Kin 1 Ball Diamond in Riverside Park. 570's Matt Hutchison has the latest.
14: When the city's first application to the Jays Care Challenger Baseball Field of Dreams initiative failed, it looked like the accessible ball diamond project may never get off the ground. But the city stepped up with funding, and this week it was learned this year's application to Jays Care was accepted, and the project would be receiving over $171,000. Cam Linwood is the senior manager of Challenger Baseball with Jays Care, and he's also the founder of Buddy League, an adoptive baseball program in Cambridge. He told 570 News Radio he wasn't sure how the Jays Care selection process would unfold, but was overjoyed for the families when the announcement was made. He said this couldn't come at a better time.
15: So the program has grown significantly year over year since we started 8 years ago. When we first got going, we had about 30 athletes on the field. Now we're north of 140 athletes, and really at this point, just while the field is being built, we're a little bit constrained based on just we need more space to grow, and this field will give us that.
14: Construction is now underway. Linwood said the hope is the field is done before the end of the summer. I'm Matt Hutchison.
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7: 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Roger McKnight of Enpro expects gas prices will stay the same at midnight, as high as $1.71.9 per liter. Still to come, Brent Caterer's traffic and weather next.

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5: Thanks, Aaron. This update is brought to you by Hefner Lexus Toyota. We'll begin on the 401 eastbound, where we're still seeing delays this hour, coming up to Highway 6 and north and continuing through to Guelph Line. So there's a bit of volume to deal with on the drive between Cambridge and

0: intersection of University Avenue West and Leicester Street, we're hearing, is in the process of being cleared up, and traffic is slowly getting back up to speed in the area, so it shouldn't be there for too much longer. If you do spot any other traffic problems, call us hands-free at *401. 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Now the latest from 570, meteorologist Jesse Uppel.
1: Clouds continue to build in across southern Ontario today. We'll have that chance of some scattered showers and the risk of isolated thunderstorms right through this evening and potentially through the overnight hours. Warm and muggy tonight's low 18 degrees. Tomorrow, shooting up to 28 for the afternoon. A humidex near 36 with some sunny breaks, but also that risk of some returning showers and thunderstorms. Very hot and humid for Thursday. 29 feels close to 40 with a risk of a few thunderstorms. Tonight's low 18.
2: Right now at the Boardwalk in Kitchener, we do have a cloudy sky, 26 degrees, humidex of 35. 570 News Time, 4:43. A crash in Puslinch over the weekend has led to intimate partner violence charges for a driver from Cambridge. OPP were called to a single vehicle collision on Concession Road 7 Saturday night. Investigators say a vehicle went into the ditch and allege it happened after an altercation between the driver and their passenger. The victim sustained minor injuries. A 23-year-old from Cambridge has been charged with spousal assault and dangerous operation. Still to come, we have sports and headlines in 60 seconds.
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2: It's cloudy at the Boardwalk in Kitchener. 26 degrees, humidex of 35. Good afternoon. I'm Erin Anderson. Here's what's making news this hour. It's a case making international headlines today as Peel Police announce a former Air Canada pilot has been charged in a complex fraud and forgery investigation. And the Kinwan Baseball Diamond in Cambridge will soon be fully accessible and inclusive as the city has been granted more than $171,000 through the Jays Care Foundation. Coming up after sports, the Premier talking cross-border trade while on CNN today. '570 News Time, 4:45. It's time for sports from Sportsnet Radio. Here is Alex Sixero.
8: Well, the Blue Jays and Phillies play the middle game of their three-game series at Rogers Centre this evening, with the Phils looking to clinch a series win. And manager John Schneider is shaking up his lineup, moving the struggling Vladimir Guerrero Jr. to the leadoff spot, followed by Nathan Lucas, Ernie Clement, and Jesus Sanchez. Dylan Cease returns from the IL to face Zach Wheeler, and with Cease back, Adam Macko is sent to AAA. 570 News Radio on Sportsnet 1 will have the game at 7:07. The Hurricanes and Golden Knights have combined for 25 goals in the opening three games of the Stanley Cup final, the most we've seen since 1981. It's been a great series, with game four in Vegas tonight as the Golden Knights are leading 2-1. The Hurricanes yet to announce if Freddie Anderson or Brandon Bussey will start in goal, and Sportsnet has the game starting at 8. Off to soccer, midfielder Jayden Nelson was not selected on Canada's initial World Cup roster, but head coach Jesse Marsh told him to stay ready.
9: You know, and when I got into camp, he's like, you know what, just give it your all. Don't risk your reputation. Just go out there and try to create a new reputation every time you step on the field, and I think that's what I've done in this camp. And yeah, I'm just excited to start and to, you know, to show the world what I could do.
8: And Nelson was added to the roster today, replacing the injured Marcelo Flores. The Canadians held another training session ahead of Friday's World Cup opener in Toronto against Bosnia and Herzegovina. And in her first competitive tennis match since 2022, 44-year-old Serena Williams linked up with Canadian Vicky Mboko today, and they won their first round doubles match at the Queen's Club. From the Sports Center, I'm Alex Sixero.
10: What's up? Alien here. You know, from space. And, whoa, I'm...

0: Loving people's reactions to the news that Lotto Max now has more chances to win, with up to 90 new prizes of $100,000. See? She also can't believe there's millions more to win every single draw. But it's real. Believe it.
1: Ah, aliens!
0: Way ahead of you, buddy. Already bought my ticket.
2: More prizes, more chances. Believe it. Lotto Max.
3: Tonight, a historic Stanley Cup final continues in Vegas after Mitch Marner came out flying in Game 3. Carolina responded with 3 goals in 39 seconds to tie it, but Vegas sealed the deal in double overtime to take a 2-1 series lead. What's in store for Game 4? You just have to watch the Stanley Cup Final. Coverage begins with Hockey Central tonight at 7:30 Eastern, 4:30 Pacific on Sportsnet.
4: 570 News Time, 4:48. Premier Doug Ford is pushing for a renewed trade relationship with the U.S. The premier appeared on CNN today while on a trip to Washington, saying he wants to see the CUSMA deal between Canada, the U.S., and Mexico renewed.
5: The president and the prime minister need to sit down and get their differences cleared up and move forward for the common good of both countries, the common good of the average person that's working in the back of the factory, working in the auto sector, in the manufacturing sector, the tech, AI sector. They need certainty.
4: The deadline to renew the agreement is July 1st. Ford is in Washington for meetings with U.S. senators and industry officials, but is not meeting with anyone from the Trump administration. Chief Justice Richard Vonnegut says artificial intelligence is proving to be both promising and problematic for Canadian courtrooms. David Augustine with the Canadian Press reports.
6: At his annual news conference today, Vonnegut says distinguishing fact from fiction has become more difficult and more important in a time when information can be generated and shared rapidly. Society is grappling with the emergence of machine learning and online tools that can process a wide range of data almost instantly with varying degrees of accuracy. Vonnegut says new technologies offer opportunities to improve access and efficiency, but he adds that they also require courts to adapt quickly and thoughtfully. He says that adaptation requires money and time, investments that are necessary to maintain public trust in the justice system. David Augustine, The Canadian Press.
4: In the U.S., teachers are starting to see the effects of a nationwide cell phone ban that are in place at schools. ABC's Bethany Braun-Silva reports.
7: The largest study to date found that while restrictions dramatically reduce phone use during the school day, improvements in test scores and attendance are less immediate. Still, educators say phone-free classrooms feel different. Teachers in New York, which recently marked 1 year under a statewide ban, reported fewer distractions, stronger student engagement, and more face-to-face interaction among students. Researchers say the long-term academic impact of cell phone bans may take years to fully understand. Bethany Braun-Silva, ABC News, New York.
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12: Thanks, Aaron. 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We'll begin on the 401 eastbound, where we do have some pretty heavy delays this hour. Coming up to Highway 6 North and continuing through towards Guelph Line. A long stretch of delays there, but that's really between Cambridge and Milton. Once you get to Milton, it does begin to clear up and looks better initially into Mississauga. There are some slight delays, though. at here Ontario and the collectors, and then it really starts to slow down again as you are passing Highway 410 towards Dixie Road. Now, on the westbound side of the drive, we do have delays at the Winston Churchill exit up towards Trafalgar Road exit, so a bit of volume out of Mississauga. More delays in Milton between James Snow and Highway 25. Some volume at Guelph Line and through Cambridge coming up to Highway 8. Delays there as well. Area highways in the region, we still have slowdowns westbound Highway 8 between the Weber Fairway ramps and the flyover, and southbound Highway 85 King Street all the way through to Lancaster. Significant delays there. City streets, though, not looking that bad this hour. Not seeing any collisions to mention. But if you do spot any traffic problems, call us hands-free at *401. 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Now the latest from 570, meteorologist Jesse Uppel.
1: Well, today marks the beginning of a very warm and muggy stretch of weather across southern Ontario. Things get progressively warmer as we get towards Wednesday and Thursday, with Humidex values peaking in the high 30s, low 40s by the end of the work week. So in the meantime, we do have that mostly cloudy sky continuing through this evening and overnight. Chance of some scattered rain showers and the risk of thunderstorms, bringing locally heavy downpours at times. 18 for the low, and tomorrow up to 28 degrees for the afternoon. A Humidex near 36. Risk of some scattered showers and thunderstorms. Tonight's low 18.
4: Right now at the Boardwalk in Kitchener, it is cloudy, 26 degrees, Humidex of 35. 570 News Time, 4:53.
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4: The first milestone has been reached in the Farwell for Hire 50-50 campaign, and it's good news for CF Research and Mike's appetite. Farwell had pledged that he would not eat his favorite treat, a butter tart, until the take-home prize reached $35,000.
20: Realizing that we were so close to that $70,000 jackpot, $35,000 take-home, that they thought they would allow me the chance today to eat butter tarts, bought $800 worth of 50-50 raffle tickets to put us over that $70,000 mark in the jackpot. Thank you to Phil and the team at On-Site Computer Services for doing that.
4: They even sent over some butter tarts for Farwell to feed his cravings after his short-lived strike. If you have a hunger for some big money, get your tickets at cf5050.ca for a chance at the take-home prize, plus the next early bird prize. It's $1,500 cash, courtesy of Better Business Bureau. The draw is happening this Friday afternoon. Still to come on 570 News Radio, Chris McCusker is business next.
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0: Markets finishing off their lows for the day, but most did finish in the red. Bay Street was down 67 points, 34,411. Shares in BlackBerry dropped by about 5% today. Celestica down 4.1%. A fair bit of damage coming from commodities as well, with gold futures down 1.6% to $4,265. Oil was down $3.10 to $88.20 a barrel. Now, shares in Onyx, the parent company of WestJet, higher by 1.7% on the day. The carrier is opposed to a federal government proposal to issue loans to airlines amid the rising fuel costs. That was unveiled yesterday. On the flip side, low-cost carrier Flair Airlines welcomes the government plan. And the Canadian dollar today got close to its lowest level since December. Right now, it's up by 1/100, 71.68 cents U.S. The Bank of Canada very likely to leave interest rates unchanged at tomorrow's meeting. On Wall Street, a mixed finish here. The U.S. president said in a social media post, the U.S. must respond to what he says was the Iranian shoot down of a U.S. helicopter. The incident happened over the Strait of Hormuz, and Iran says its army is now on full alert. The Dow was higher by 86, the S&P down 19, the NASDAQ down 250. At the Business Center, I'm Chris McCusker.
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28: 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I'm Paul McPhee.
4: And I'm Erin Anderson.
28: Now let's get an update from the 570 Traffic Center. Here's Brent Cater.
18: Thanks, Paul. 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We'll begin on the 401 eastbound out of Woodstock. It's clear all the way through towards Cambridge, but we do have delays coming up to the Cambridge en route. We are getting reports there of a vehicle off to the shoulder, so we're seeing a little bit of volume building up again approaching the Cambridge en route. Once you're past that, we do have delays at Highway 6 North and coming up to Guelph line. Once you're through all of that, though, Milton looking good there. Initially into Mississauga, not really seeing any issues. It will slow down a bit more, though, once you are passing here Ontario, especially in the collectors. Westbound side of the drive, delays in Milton, James Snow to Guelph line. Some more volume coming up to Highway 6 South and through Cambridge, approaching Highway 8. Then our area highways, we have delays westbound Highway 8 between the Weber Fairway ramps and the flyover. Southbound Highway 85 from King Street all the way through to Lancaster. Some consistent volume there as well. And then a couple of issues to mention in town. In Cambridge, we're getting reports of a collision at the Cedar Street and St. Andrews Street intersection. Delays are quite heavy there, so avoid that if you can for the time being. Now, if you do spot any other traffic problems, call us hands-free at *401. 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Now, the latest from 570 Meteorology.
28: meteorologist Jesse Upel.
1: It's a warm and sticky air mass centered across southern Ontario, and this heat and humidity will essentially peak on Wednesday and Thursday. In the meantime, we're watching some scattered showers move in across the region. Risk of isolated thunderstorms as well right through this evening and overnight, down to 18 degrees. Tomorrow, partly cloudy. Chance of some returning showers and storms. 28 feels like 36 with a breezy west wind. Tonight, slow 18.
28: At the Boardwalk in Kitchener, it is cloudy, 27 with a humidex of 36.
4: We'll have another check of traffic and weather together in less than 10 minutes. Here's what you need to know right now.
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28: A former Air Canada pilot has been arrested by Peel Regional Police, accused of flying hundreds of flights without the necessary license for nearly two decades.
4: 570's Richard Southern joins us with the details of this shocking investigation that's making international headlines.
3: An Air Canada captain who piloted more than 900 flights with a fake license. That's the allegation Peel police are making.
8: This pilot had a 27-year career. Since 2009, has been flying for years, misrepresenting himself and his credentials.
3: 59-year-old Jeffrey Wall from Barrie has been charged with seven criminal offenses. Police say he had a pilot's license, but lacked the required captain-level license.
8: This is very similar to a doctor that is licensed to practice family medicine, but is doing brain surgery in their office.
3: It all unraveled for him, police say, in March of last year when a routine check of his credentials found his captain's license to be allegedly counterfeit. Wall retired from the airline last year after 17 years at the helm of 777s and 787s. Air Canada said safety wasn't compromised. I'm Richard Southern.
28: 570 News Time, 5:03. An OPP officer has been killed in the line of duty in Northern Ontario. Police say officers were conducting an investigation near the town of Hearst, northwest of Timmins, over the noon hour when one of them was seriously injured. The officer later died. He's been identified as Constable Taryn Bally. He had been with the service for 2.5 years. Premier Doug Ford says in a statement, on behalf of the people of Ontario, I extend my sincere condolences to his family, loved ones, and OPP colleagues. We honor his courage, service, and sacrifice. One person has been taken into custody.
4: Food Banks Canada has put out its latest report card for poverty in Canada, and while the score improved, it wasn't by much. 570's Devin Robertson is more.
9: While the overall grade for the poverty report card did improve, food insecurity in particular is still lagging behind, getting the grade of F. This is one in four Canadians struggle to put food on the table. Kim Wilhelm, CEO of the Food Bank of Waterloo Region, was on the Mike Farwell Show and spoke about what those numbers look like here in the region.
10: Here in Waterloo Region, it's one in nine people, which is not quite as high as the national average. And while we've seen some positive policy changes, they haven't yet kept pace with the growing affordability pressures that people are facing.
9: That one in nine number translates to 60,000 visits to food banks here in the region in April alone, marking a 205% increase since 2019. Wilhelm says that solving the issues will require help from all levels of government and stresses that adjusting things like employment insurance and other support programs are key to solving this crisis. I'm Devin Robertson.
28: The noise from train whistles is keeping Woolwich residents up at night, and they're asking council to do something about it. 570's Josh Piercy has more.
11: It's a crossing between tracks on King Street North and St. Jacobs that's causing concern for residents who live there. And with hundreds of more homes being proposed in that area, council may look to step in. A lack of infrastructure means every time a train passes over King, it has to blare its whistle. It's a noise that resonates through neighborhoods in St. Jacobs, waking up small children and their parents alike, according to messages sent to council. Councillor Eric Schwint's motion at council today will look to address those concerns by directing staff to work with those who use the tracks to find an alternate solution. The cost of that modern crossing infrastructure would, of course, come back before council for eventual approvals, but it's a project that Woolwich would look to have completed by the end of this year. I'm Josh Piercy.
4: 570 News Time, 5:06. The city of Cambridge is getting some financial help from the Toronto Blue Jays. The Jays Care Foundation has made a donation to support the accessible ball diamond build in Riverside Park. 570's Matt Hutchinson has the story.
12: It's a win for the city of Cambridge, Buddy League Adaptive Baseball, and ball fans of all ages. This year's application to the Jays Care Challenger Baseball Field of Dreams initiative was accepted, meaning the Accessible Ball Diamond Project will receive over $171,000. Cam Linwood is the senior manager of Challenger Baseball with Jays Care and is also the founder of Buddy League, an adaptive baseball program in Cambridge. He told 570 News Radio he wasn't sure how the Jays Care decision would go, but said it was an amazing surprise for the families and kids who will be able to use the new field once completed.
13: But the reality is that this is now our field. And when we first get to step foot on it for the first time, I think that we're going to see some not only some big smiles, but maybe some happy tears, too.
12: Linwood said the diamond may be designed with accessibility in mind, but it can be used by the whole community. Work on the renovations is underway now with the hope the kids can take the field by the end of August. I'm Matt Hutchison.
28: Well, it was a tough 8 days for Mike Farwell, who had to swear off butter tarts as part of the Farwell for Hire 50-50 campaign. On June 1st, Farwell promised he would not indulge in his favorite treat until the take-home prize hit $35,000. That came to an end this morning, though, after an $800 donation, which pushed the jackpot over the threshold.
14: 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And they even brought butter tarts into the station, or sent butter tarts into the station. Unreal.
28: Yeah, Farwell's suffering has come to an end. For now, we'll have more on that later this week. There's also still time to get your 50-50 tickets ahead of the next early bird draw happening Friday. The prize is $1,500 cash, courtesy of Better Business Bureau, and you'll be entered for the grand prize draw on June 30th. 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
28: Well, the 570 News Radio Enpro gas price update. Roger McKnight of Enpro expects gas prices to remain the same at midnight, as high as $1.71.9 per liter. The federal government will introduce its online harms bill as early as tomorrow. Culture Minister Mark Miller, who is taking the lead on the legislation, says the bill is needed because kids are dying. Federal ministers declined to give details about the bill today, saying they could not do so before it is introduced. Coming up in 60 seconds, traffic and weather together, 570 News Time, 510.
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28: 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Here's Brent Cater.
0: Thanks, Paul. This update is brought to you by Colonial Acres on Victoria. We'll begin on the 401. Not too bad of a drive eastbound out of Woodstock this hour. It's clear all the way through towards Cambridge. Delays do begin, though, as you're leaving Cambridge from the en route all the way through to Guelph Line. We have some pretty consistent volume there. Once you're into Milton, though, it does clear up in Mississauga. Not looking too bad. On the westbound side of the drive, delays through Mississauga and the collectors coming up to Winston Churchill through to the Trafalgar Road exit. And then we have delays in Milton, James Snow through to Guelph Line. So some pretty heavy volume there. Once you're coming up to Highway 6 South, you'll hit some slight delays. And through Cambridge, approaching Highway 8, a little bit of volume there as well. Now on our area highways through the region, just the usual delays in the usual areas. Westbound Highway 8 between the Weber Fairway ramps and the flyover, delays there. And if you're traveling southbound on Highway 85 from King Street all the way through to Lancaster, we're seeing slowdowns in that stretch as well. City streets, though, they're looking good, not seeing any collisions to report. Now, if you do spot any other traffic problems, call us hands-free at *401. 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Now the latest from 570, meteorologist Jesse Upel.
1: Heat and humidity on the rise for the rest of the work week, so just brace yourself. We'll also have that risk of some pop-up showers and thunderstorms, not only for today, but into Wednesday, Thursday, and Friday once again. So we're looking at that heat and humidity build over the next couple of days. It really peaks on Thursday, though. Tomorrow, partly cloudy, chance of some showers and storms up to 28 degrees, feels like 36, and then a high of 29 degrees on Thursday afternoon, feels close to 40 with a risk of thunderstorms. A bit more comfortable on Friday, northwest winds and a high of 26 degrees. Tonight, slow 18.
28: And to Boardwalk in Kitchener, it is cloudy and 27. Humidex is 36. Coming up in 60 seconds, headlines and sports.
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28: It is 27 degrees and cloudy at the Boardwalk in Kitchener. Good afternoon. I'm Paul McPhee. Here's what's making news right now. Multiple charges have been laid, including fraud and public mischief, against a former Air Canada pilot accused of being at the controls of hundreds of flights using fraudulent licenses. And some Woolwich residents have had enough. They're pushing Township Council to do something about train whistles sounding through the night. Coming up after sports, the long-awaited opening of the new Gordie Howe Bridge linking Windsor and Detroit is now expected to happen later this week. Now time for sports and for Sportsnet Radio. Here's Alex Sixero.
6: Well, maybe this will spark something. Vladimir Guerrero Jr. is up in the leadoff spot this evening for Game 2 between the Blue Jays and the Phillies at Rogers Center. Vladdy's really struggled the last month as George Springer is not in the starting lineup. Dylan Cease officially back from the injured list. He starts against Zach Wheeler, while the Jays have optioned Adam Macko to AAA. 570 News Radio and Sportsnet 1 will have the game at 7:07. Coming off that wild Game 3 on Saturday, the Stanley Cup Final is back on the ice in Vegas tonight with Game 4 as the Golden Knights lead the Hurricanes 2-1. Carolina yet to confirm if Freddie Anderson or Brandon Bussey will be their starting goaltender, and the faceoff is just after 8 on Sportsnet. While the Minnesota Wild have re-signed center Michael McCarron to a 6-year contract extension that is worth $3.3 million per season. To soccer, it's the news that Brampton's Jaden Nelson was hoping for.
7: It's a dream come true, you know, especially with a World Cup being at home, with surviving cancer and everything. It's a big deal, you know. It hasn't hit me yet.
6: Nelson officially on Canada's World World Cup roster, replacing the injured Marcelo Flores. Nelson was diagnosed with a rare form of testicular cancer at 18 months and wound up beating it. Canada's World Cup opener set for this Friday in Toronto against Bosnia-Herzegovina. And she's back. 23-time Grand Slam champion Serena Williams returned to competitive tennis for the first time since 2022. She partnered with Burlington's Vicky Mboko for a round one doubles win at the Queen's Club. From the Sports Center, I'm Alex Ixero.
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28: The U.S. president tried to stop it, but the prime minister says a new bridge between Windsor and Detroit will open this Friday. But there are still some who are questioning it. 570 News radio business analyst Chris McCusker has the details.
9: Prime Minister Mark Carney says it's good news. The Gordie Howe Bridge is set to open with a ribbon-cutting ceremony planned for Friday. But Ontario Premier Doug Ford isn't so sure.
10: Well, let's see if it opens or not. Hopefully it will. If they say it's going to open. I'm just hearing two stories, but that's all right.
9: Now, the bridge is jointly owned by the governments of Canada and Michigan, and it's faced pushback from the Maroon family, who own the competing Ambassador Bridge. The bridge's opening was called into question earlier this year when U.S. President Donald Trump insisted the U.S. would have to be compensated before he would allow it to open, even though the federal government has no stake in the structure. I'm Chris McCusker.
28: Over 100,000 Jeep vehicles in Canada have been recalled over fire concerns.
11: The recall from automaker Stellantis is for Jeep Wrangler and Jeep Gladiator vehicles of model years from 2021 to 2025. Stellantis is asking drivers to park their cars away from other vehicles and structures until the issue is fixed. It's part of a global recall affecting more than a million vehicles that may have a faulty electrical connection in their electric hydraulic power steering pump wiring that could overheat. In rare circumstances, it could lead to a vehicle fire, and the automaker is working to resolve the issue by no later than July. Naira Ahmed, The Canadian Press.
28: Yeah, stateside, there's a new poll out on what Americans think of the job President Trump has done so far. ABC's Sherry Preston looking over the numbers.
12: The president's approval rating now at just 35% in the latest Reuters Ipsos poll, virtually unchanged from April and May. When it comes to the economy, only 21% of adults approve of how the president is handling inflation, and only 22% say he's doing a good job on the cost of living. That's worse than President Biden, who ended his term with a 29% approval rating on the cost of living. In terms of the war, only 29% of Americans think the president is doing a good job in regard to Iran. Sherry Preston, ABC News.
28: Yeah, coming up in 60 seconds, traffic and weather together.
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28: 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Here's Brent Cater.
0: Thanks, Paul. This update is brought to you by BDO. We'll begin on the 401 drive. Not too bad if you're traveling eastbound out of Woodstock, where it's clear getting in towards Cambridge. You will hit delays, though, leaving Cambridge. Coming up to Highway 6 North, that's where we're starting to see delays begin, and they'll continue through towards Guelph Line. Then it looks good after that in towards Milton and getting into Mississauga. If you're on the westbound side of the drive, slow going through Milton, James Snow up to Highway 25. Some more volume between Guelph Line and Highway 6 North as well. And then into Cambridge, you'll hit delays between Hespler Road and Highway 8. So do expect a bit of volume there. Out towards Woodstock, though, it is looking good, not seeing any problems. Area highways, we still have delays in the usual areas. Westbound Highway 8 between the Weber Fairway ramps and the flyover. Northbound 85, Ottawa Street to Lancaster. Some delays there. And still pretty slow going southbound Highway 85 from King Street all the way through to Lancaster. Now, our city streets, they're not looking that bad this hour. We're not seeing any major issues to mention. We did have reports of a collision in Cambridge. That was at the Cedar Street and St. Andrew Street intersection. Still seeing some pretty heavy delays there, but no longer reports of a collision. Now, if you do spot any other traffic issues, you can call us hands-free at *401. 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Now the latest from 570, meteorologist Jesse Uppel.
1: We're cranking up the heat as well as the humidity for the rest of the work week. Today we're muggy and we're down to about 18 degrees through the overnight with the risk of some scattered showers and isolated thunderstorms continuing. Tomorrow, pop-up showers are possible. Up to 28 degrees for the afternoon. We'll feel closer to 36 with breezy west winds. Very hot, very humid for Thursday. Feels close to 40 with the risk of a few thunderstorms. And a little less humid on Friday. We're watching those winds shift northwesterly. Tonight's low 18.
28: At the Boardwalk in Kitchener, it is mostly cloudy and 27 with a humidex of 36. Coming up at 5:30, a former Air Canada pilot is accused of using fraudulent licenses as he allegedly piloted hundreds of flights over more than a dozen years. 570 News Time, 5:23.

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6: 570 News Time is 524. Canada's men's soccer team continues preparing for the World Cup today. Now just three sleeps until their opener in Toronto. 570's Rajesh Dave with the latest.
7: Center back Moise Bombido is still day-to-day with a leg injury and will be a last-minute decision before Friday's game, with head coach Jesse Marsh saying he's been doing modified workouts. One roster change for sure, Jaden Nelson checking in for the injured Marcelo Flores.
8: It's a dream come true, you know, especially with a World Cup being at home. It's a big deal, you know. It hasn't hit me yet, but it's just inspirational to a lot of people that I know that want to do big things in life. And yeah, I'm hopefully that I'm able to be that person for them to look up to.
7: Nelson adding he wants to be a role model for kids, especially after battling and beating cancer when he was a kid.
8: Just don't take anything for granted, you know, and you're able to beat the odds, you know, and not every day is granted.
7: Canada will open their tournament Friday in Toronto against Bosnia and Herzegovina. I'm Brijesh Dave.
6: And coming up in 60 seconds, we'll have the 570 News Radio Business Report. 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
12: Tonight, a historic Stanley Cup final continues in Vegas after Mitch Marner came out flying in Game 3.
13: Marner ends!
12: Carolina responded with 3 goals in 39 seconds to tie it, but Vegas sealed the deal in double overtime to take a 2-1 series lead. What's in store for Game 4? You just have to watch the Stanley Cup Final. 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
14: Fresh geopolitical concerns today after the U.S. president said in a social media post the U.S. must respond after he says Iran shot down a U.S. helicopter over the Strait of Hormuz last night. Now, it's not clear what Donald Trump means, but the Iranian military is now on high alert. It was a mixed finish on Wall Street, with the Dow higher by 86, the S&P down 19, the NASDAQ down 250. Shares in Apple today lower by about 3.5%. On day two of the Worldwide Developers Conference, the company unveiled an update to Siri yesterday, but it's still not able to launch it in the European Union. This is the latest chapter in this standoff between the company and the EU's antitrust watchdog. On Bay Street, the TSX lower by 67 points, 34,411. Gold futures lower by 1.6% to 4,265. Oil was down $3.10 to 88.20 a barrel. And the Canadian dollar hit a fresh low for the year today. It's trading just below 72 cents U.S. Even after a positive signal for the Canadian economy, our trade surplus hit $2.72 billion in April, up from $1.75 billion in March. Total exports in April increased by 1.6%. And then Canada's trade surplus with the U.S. reached its highest level since February of 2025. That was before the tariffs. At the Business Center, I'm Chris McCusker.
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22: More turbulence for Air Canada with a story about one of their pilots making international headlines today.
6: 570's Richard Southern has more on a former captain who allegedly pulled off a shocking fraud for 16 years in the air.
23: It's like something out of Hollywood, noted Brampton Mayor Patrick Brown.
24: I think I've seen a movie like this with a similar plot.
25: The jump seat is open.
26: It's been a while since I've done this. Which one's the jump seat again?
23: Reminiscent of the Catch Me If You Can movie, a former Air Canada captain has been arrested now and charged with 7 criminal offenses after allegedly piloting more than 900 flights without holding the necessary captain's license. Police charging 59-year-old Jeffrey Wall from Barrie.
27: The accused operated as a pilot in command without having ever possessed an airline transport pilot license.
23: He was a licensed pilot, just not licensed to be a captain. It all unraveled, investigators say, when a routine check of his documents in March of last year found some of them to be allegedly counterfeit. The accused retired last year after 17 years as a captain. He was flying the 787. He's due back in court later this month. I'm Richard Southern.
22: Let's get an update from the 570 Traffic Center. Here is Brent Cater.
28: Thanks, Aaron. This update is brought to you by Kitchener Utilities. We'll begin on the 401. It's not a bad drive this hour. If you're traveling eastbound out of Woodstock through to Cambridge, we're not seeing any problems there, but we do have delays coming up to Highway 6 North. So there's going to be a bit of volume to deal with, as well as Guelph Line, some slight delays there as well. But then in towards Milton, getting into Mississauga, not seeing any problems there. Westbound side of the drive, there are delays in the collectors through Mississauga from here, Ontario, through to Winston Churchill. But after you're through that, it's going to clear up briefly around the Trafalgar Road exit. Then some more delays in Milton, James Snow to Highway 25, Guelph Line through to Highway 6 North, a bit of volume there. And through Cambridge, coming up to Highway 8, we are seeing delays as well. Now in our area highways through the region, it's just the usual areas looking quite slow. Westbound Highway 8 between the Weber Fairway ramps and the flyover, some volume there. Northbound 85, Wellington to Lancaster slow, and Southbound 85 King Street to Lancaster still seeing delays. City streets in Cambridge, we're getting reports of an issue on Franklin Boulevard near the Bishop Street roundabout. Just watch out for delays there if you're traveling southbound on Franklin near Bishop Street. And we still have reports of an incident on Homer Watson Boulevard. This one, though, traveling northbound heading towards the Pioneer Drive intersection. If you do spot any other traffic problems, call us hands-free at *401. 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Now the latest from 570 meteorologist Jesse Uppel.
29: Warm and muggy today, mostly cloudy with a chance of some scattered showers and the risk of isolated thunderstorms continuing through this evening and overnight with a low of 18 degrees. Tomorrow, partly cloudy, chance of once again some returning showers and thunderstorms, a high of 28 degrees, feels like 36 with a breezy wind out of the west. Tonight's low 18.
22: Right now at the Boardwalk in Kitchener, it's cloudy, 26 degrees, Humidex of 35.
6: And another check of traffic and weather together in less than 10 minutes. Here's what you need to know right now.
22: OPP say one of their constables was killed in the line of duty this afternoon in northern Ontario. Provincial police say officers were conducting an investigation near the town of Hearst over the noon hour, and Constable Taryn Bali was seriously injured and later died. Further details on the incident have not yet been released, except that one person is in custody. Police say Bali had been with the service for 2.5 years and was on deployment with the James Bay Detachment. The OPP commissioner and Premier Ford have both offered condolences to Bali's loved ones on social media. Waterloo Regional Police are also sharing condolences, saying their thoughts remain with all those impacted during this difficult time.
6: 570 News Time, 5:34. The Prime Minister says the opening of Gordie Howe Bridge on Friday is an important symbol of Canada-U.S. ties, but the Ontario Premier is questioning whether the opening will actually happen. 570 News Radio business analyst Chris McCusker explains.
14: Relations between the U.S. and Canada have been strained since President Donald Trump returned to the White House last year. But Prime Minister Mark Carney calls this new bridge an important symbol of enduring strength of the bilateral relationship.
0: It's positive news. Obviously, the bridge will be open at the end of the week. And, you know, a symbol, but also a fact of cooperations between our countries.
14: Ontario Premier Doug Ford says he's not so sure about the bridge opening, saying he's hearing two different stories. Now, back in February, the future of the bridge was cast into doubt when Trump insisted in a social media post the U.S. would have to be compensated before he would allow it to open. A White House official said today Trump's position hasn't changed. I'm Chris McCusker.
22: Food Banks Canada has released its report card for poverty in Canada, and while the grade has improved from 2025, it could still be a lot better. More from 570's Devin Robertson.
1: The overall grade for the poverty report card improved, but the same can't be said for food insecurity, which got the grade of F. That applies here in the region as well. Speaking on the Mike Farwell Show, Kim Wilhelm, CEO of the Food Bank of Waterloo Region, spoke about what that looks like here in the region.
2: So children make up about one-third of food assistance participants, despite representing only one-fifth of the population. Here in Waterloo Region, that's about 26,000 kids are living in food insecure households.
1: Other groups affected include single-parent households, racialized communities, and people aged 15 to 24 due to higher youth unemployment. All assistance is required from all levels of government. 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You can make a donation online at thefoodbank.ca. I'm Devin Robertson.
6: Well, the sounds of train whistles keeping residents in St. Jacob's up at night, and council may look to do something about it. 570's Josh Piercy has more.
3: A motion from Councillor Eric Schwint coming to Woolwich Council today may look to quieten King Street North in the south end of St. Jacob's. It's an area where a train crossing without modern infrastructure means trains need to sound their whistles every time they cross. It keeps residents up at night. That's what they've told council in messaging ahead of today's meeting. A presentation coming to council from St. Jacob's resident Kyle Huff reads, quote, "While the whistle is intended as a safety measure, the current setup can create a stressful and inconsistent environment for drivers, pedestrians, and nearby residents. There's plenty of development planned around that area of St. Jacob's. Hundreds of houses planned near Hoxhill and Northside. Townhouses coming just north of that crossing at Printery Road. The cost of that modern crossing infrastructure would come back to council for approvals. It's a project Woolwich would look to have completed by the end of this year. I'm Josh Piercy."
22: For the city of Cambridge, the second time was the charm. The Jays Care Foundation has accepted the city's second funding request and will contribute to the accessible ball diamond under construction in Riverside Park. 570's Matt Hutchinson has more.
5: The announcement came over the weekend. Members of Buddy League, the region's supportive baseball program for kids and adults, were on hand, and the moment was recorded. Cam Linwood is the senior manager of Challenger Baseball with Jays Care and is also the founder of Buddy League. He told 570 News Radio he was unsure how the Jays Care decision would pan out, and when it did, the joy was obvious.
7: You really got to see what it meant to our families to have something that was built and designed specifically with all of their needs in mind. And the reality is that it's a place that they can truly call theirs, and we can really call our home field.
5: This was the second time the city of Cambridge has applied to Jays Care for funding for the project. The first application was rejected, but the city was encouraged to try again. They're set to receive just over $171,000. Construction is underway with hopes the diamond is completed before the end of the season. I'm Matt Hutchison.
6: And 570 News Time, 5:38. The butter tart ban is over for Mike Farwell.
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4: Then on June 30th, the grand prize draw will be held. 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
22: 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Roger McKnight of Enpro is expecting gas prices will stay the same at midnight, as high as $1.71.9 per liter. Still to come, Brent Cater standing by. He has traffic and weather next.
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28: Thanks, Aaron. 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We'll begin on the 401 Nanaban Drive eastbound out of Woodstock getting into Cambridge, but it will slow down as you're leaving Cambridge. Around the Cambridge en route up to Highway 6 North, we do have delays in that stretch, and then some more volume coming up towards Guelph Line. Once you're through that, though, Milton looking good, Mississauga initially anyways, not too bad. The delays will pick up again, though, further east as you are getting towards Dixie Road. Now, on the westbound side of the drive, delays in Milton, James Snow to Highway 25, a bit of volume between Guelph

0: from 570, meteorologist Jesse Uppel.
1: Clouds continue to build in across southern Ontario today. We'll have that chance of some scattered showers and the risk of isolated thunderstorms right through this evening and potentially through the overnight hours. Warm and muggy tonight's low 18 degrees. Tomorrow, shooting up to 28 for the afternoon. A humidex near 36 with some sunny breaks, but also that risk of some returning showers and thunderstorms. Very hot and humid for Thursday. 29 feels close to 40 with a risk of a few thunderstorms. Tonight's low 18.
2: Right now at the Boardwalk in Kitchener, it's cloudy, 27 degrees. We have a humidex of 36. 570 News Time, 543. Cineplex has reported its box office revenue rose to $60.5 million in May. That's up from $55.3 million in the same month last year. Canadian press reporter Hannah Stoll says it was the highest May box office the company has seen since 2019, as well as the highly monthly concession spending per patron on record.
3: Top performing movies for the month included The Devil Wears Prada 2, Michael, Obsession, Star Wars, The Mandalorian and Grogu, and Backrooms.
4: What did you find?
5: 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I found a place.
2: The result for May compared with a $60 million take at the box office in April this year. Still to come, we have sports and headlines in 60 seconds.
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2: It's cloudy at the Boardwalk in Kitchener, 27 degrees, humidex of 36. Good afternoon, I'm Aaron Anderson. Here's what's making news this hour. Police in Peel Region say they've charged a former Air Canada captain with fraud offenses for allegedly flying without the proper license for decades. And the opening of the Gordie Howe Bridge appears set to go ahead later this week, despite once being threatened by U.S. President Trump. Coming up after sports, the premier appearing on CNN today talking about Canada-U.S. trade. 570 News Time, 545. It's time for sports from Sportsnet Radio. Here's Alex Sixero.
11: Well, the Blue Jays are clearly trying to get Vladimir Guerrero Jr. going, and with George Springer not in the starting lineup, Vladdy will bat leadoff for Game 2 between the Jays and the Phillies at Rogers Centre. Just the second time in Vladdy's career that he will start in the leadoff spot, as Nathan Lucas, Ernie Clement, and Jesus Sanchez will bat 2-3-4. The Jays have optioned Adam Macko with Dylan Cease back from that hamstring injury. He gets the ball against Zach Wheeler. 570 News Radio and Sportsnet 1 will have that starting at 7. Well, 28 points in 19 games has Mitch Marner is still the odds-on favorite to win the Conn Smythe. Marner and the Golden Knights host Carolina tonight in Game 4 of the Stanley Cup Final, with Vegas leading 2-1. The Hurricanes yet to tip their hand on whether Freddie Anderson or Brandon Bussey will start in goal, and Sportsnet has the game at 8. In Minnesota today, the Wild signing center Michael McCarron to a 6-year contract extension. That is worth $3.3 million per season. To the World Cup, Canada held another training session at Downsview Park ahead of Friday's opener with Bosnia at Toronto Stadium. And Canada confirmed that Brampton's Jaden Nelson will replace the injured Marcelo Flores on their World Cup roster. Flores suffered a torn ACL playing for his club team in Mexico last month. And the Canadian women's soccer team will have a friendly at Costa Rica tonight. Kickoff goes at 9. From the Sports Center, I'm Alex Sixero.
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4: We have breaking news from the U.S. military this hour, who say they've begun launching self-defense strikes against Iran in response to yesterday's downing of a U.S. Army helicopter. It comes after U.S. President Donald Trump posted on X that the U.S. must respond to the attack. As CNN's Kirsten Holmes reports, the U.S. Central Command called the mission, quote, a proportional response to unjustified Iranian aggression.
5: So this is how they are threading the needle, using very careful language that this is a response, that this is defense, that this is not an offensive that they are doing. This is not some kind of unjustified a military barrage on Iran, but that they feel like they have to respond in this moment. And it goes to what we have been saying, that President Trump has not wanted to escalate militarily. He has been trying to find some kind of diplomatic off-ramp. But of course, if we're looking at a shot down Army Apache helicopter by an Iranian drone, the United States was going to respond.
4: The helicopter crashed near the Strait of Hormuz. A drone boat rescued the crew and brought the two aviators to shore. Stay with us for more on this developing story. Premier Doug Ford is in Washington calling for renewed trade talks between the Canada and the U.S. In an interview on CNN, the premier pushed for federal officials to renew the Canada-U.S.-Mexico agreement ahead of a July 1st deadline.
6: I'm going to be meeting with senior senators and congresspeople and getting that message out. We've had a tremendous amount of meetings with other stakeholders and associations, no matter if it's the auto sector or if it's the agricultural sector, manufacturing sector. That's what we need to focus on.
7: But nobody from the Trump administration?
6: No, I'm going to leave that. That's strictly up to the federal government, our federal government, to deal with them. I'm boots on the ground.
4: Ford is set to wrap up his two-day trip today. Still to come, we have traffic and weather next.
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12: Thanks, Aaron. This update is brought to you by Battery Wholesale Kitchener. We'll begin on the 401 eastbound, where we're seeing some delays leaving Cambridge this hour, right around the Cambridge en route, or just east of that. We have reports of a vehicle off to the shoulder, so do expect a little bit of volume there. Once you're past that, you'll also hit delays coming up to Highway 6 North, and a little bit of volume at Guelph Line. Nothing too extensive there, though. Then in towards Milton, Mississauga, it does look a lot better. We're not seeing any issues there. And on the westbound side, Milton, James Snow to Highway 25, delays in that stretch. Guelph Line, a little bit of volume again. And approaching Highway 6 South, some slight delays. In towards the region, Woodstock, though, not looking too bad. A little bit of volume at Highway 8, but it's nothing too extensive to deal with. And then on our area highways, we still have delays westbound Highway 8 approaching the flyover. Again, they're brief. And southbound Highway 85, it's slow going from University Avenue to Bridgeport Road. City streets, though, they're not looking bad this hour, not seeing any collisions to mention. But if you do spot any traffic problems, call us hands-free at *401. From auto to RV, heavy machinery to power sports, they have every battery you need. Battery Wholesale, 320 Lawrence Avenue, Kitchener. Now the latest from 570, meteorologist Jesse Uppel.
13: Well, today marks the beginning of a very warm and muggy stretch of weather across southern Ontario. Things get progressively warmer as we get towards Wednesday and Thursday, with Humidex values peaking in the high 30s, low 40s by the end of the work week. So in the meantime, we do have that mostly cloudy sky continuing through this evening and overnight. Chance of some scattered rain showers and the risk of thunderstorms, bringing locally heavy downpours at times. 18 for the low, and tomorrow up to 28 degrees for the afternoon. A Humidex near 36. Risk of some scattered showers and thunderstorms. Tonight's low 18.
4: Right now at the Boardwalk in Kitchener, we have a cloudy sky, 27 degrees, Humidex of 36. 570 News Time, 553.
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4: Canada held another World Cup training session in Toronto today. 570's Alex Sixero is more.
19: The news of the day in Canada camp was Jaden Nelson officially being placed on Canada's World Cup roster. The winger from Brampton takes the spot of Marcelo Flores, who tore his ACL in late May. Nelson did not initially make the team, but head coach Jesse Marsh told him to stay ready.
20: You know, and when I got into camp, he's like, you know what, just give it your all. Don't risk your reputation. Just go out there and try to create a new reputation every time you step on the field. And I think that's what I've done in this camp, and yeah, I'm just excited to start and to, you know, to show the world what I could do.
19: And Nelson made quite the impression last Monday when coming off the bench in that friendly with Uzbekistan. He might be someone Marsh turns to late in a game if Canada needs a goal. The FIFA World Cup opener is set for this Thursday between Mexico and South Africa. Canada's first game a day later against Bosnia at Toronto Stadium. From the Sports Center, I'm Alex Sixero.
4: Still to come, we have business next.
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26: It was a losing day on Bay with the TSX down 67 points today, 34,411. And really the biggest weights coming from commodities. Gold futures today dropped by 1.6%, 4,265. Oil was down $3.10 to 88.20 a barrel. Shares in Cineplex going the other way after the movie theater chain reported the highest May box office revenue since 2019 at $60.5 million. The company also reported the highest concession spending per patron on record, thanks to movies like The Devil Wears Prada, Michael, and The Mandalorian, and Grogu, among others. That stock today up by 1.5%. Shares in Cineplex higher by about 10% this year. And the Canadian dollar hit a fresh 2026 low today. It's trading below 72 cents U.S., even as StatsCan said the country's merchandise trade surplus grew to $2.7 billion in April as higher oil prices helped boost exports to a record high. And the Bank of Canada will make an interest rate announcement tomorrow. No change expected. On Wall Street, a mixed finish here today. The Nasdaq, the worst performer, it was down by about 1%, a drop of 250 points. At one point today, it was up by more than 1%. The S&P was down 19, the Dow higher by 86. At the Business Center, I'm Chris McCusker.
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28: It's Tuesday, June 9th. Good evening. I'm Paul McPhee.
4: Good evening. I'm Aaron Anderson. Here's what's making news this hour.
29: It's a hard-to-believe story from the skies. An Air Canada pilot who flew without the proper license has been fined as part of a fraud investigation by PO Police.
28: Tragedy in Northern Ontario where an OPP officer has been killed in the line of duty today.
30: Food Banks Canada has released a report card for poverty in Canada, which shows there's still a lot of work ahead to combat food insecurity.
31: The City of Cambridge has announced its funding application to the Jays Care Foundation has been accepted. Jays Care has pledged over $171,000 for the accessible ball diamond under construction in Riverside Park.
19: We are an hour away from Game 2 between the Jays and the Phillies with Vladdy in the leadoff spot, and the Golden Knights and Hurricanes are back on the ice in Vegas. Sports at 15.
4: 570 News time, 6:01.
28: And time for Rogers Xfinity Internet traffic and weather together on the ones. 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
12: 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Not a bad drive for your Tuesday evening. If you're traveling eastbound out of Woodstock, it's clear all the way through to the region. We do have delays, though, coming up to Highway 6 North. There's going to be a bit of volume to deal with there. And then some slight delays at Guelph Line. But Milton, Mississauga looking good after. If you're on the westbound side of the drive, delays from James Snow to Highway 25 in Milton. And then a bit of volume at Guelph Line through to Highway 6 South. Once you're through all of that, though, it does look good to the region. Not seeing any problems out towards Woodstock. Area highways, still a little bit of volume. Westbound Highway 8 between the Weber Fairway ramps and the flyover, and southbound Highway 85, University Avenue to Bridgeport Road. Again, just some slight delays remain. On our city streets, though, they're looking good. Not seeing any collisions to mention around the region, and traffic's moving well. Now, if you do spot any other traffic issues, you can call us hands-free at *401. 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Now the latest from 570, meteorologist Jesse Uppel.
3: It's a warm and sticky air mass centered across southern Ontario, and this heat and humidity will essentially peak on Wednesday and Thursday. In the meantime, we're watching some scattered showers move in across the region. Risk of isolated thunderstorms as well right through this evening and overnight, down to 18 degrees. Tomorrow, partly cloudy. Chance of some returning showers and storms. 28 feels like 36 with a breezy west wind. Tonight, slow 18.
28: At the Boardwalk in Kitchener, it is mostly cloudy and 26. The Humidex is 34.
4: We'll have another check of traffic and weather together in less than 10 minutes. Here's what's making news this hour.
28: A 59-year-old former Air Canada pilot is facing fraud and forgery charges, accused of flying as a captain for years despite not actually being one.
4: 570's Richard Southern is following the story and joins us with details from Peel Regional Police.
29: It's like something out of a Hollywood movie reminiscent of the Catch Me If You Can flick.
6: Are you realize pilot?
8: I sure am, little lady.
29: Peel Police have arrested and charged a former Air Canada captain after they say he worked for decades without holding the proper license.
9: They flew Boeing 767s, 777s, and 787s.
29: 59-year-old Jeffrey Walford Barry facing seven criminal charges. It all unraveled for him, the lead investigator says, when a routine check of his documents last March found his captain's license to be allegedly counterfeit.
10: Anomalies were detected within the pilot license documentation he presented.
29: He was, though, a licensed pilot. He just didn't have the captain's license.
9: This is very similar to a doctor that is licensed to practice family medicine but is doing brain surgery in their office.
29: Air Canada says safety wasn't compromised. I'm Richard Southern.
28: OPP say an officer has died in the line of duty after an investigation in Northern Ontario turned violent. Constable Taryn Bally was one of the officers who were in the town of Hearst, northwest of Timmins, today over the noon hour when he was seriously injured and later pronounced dead. One person is in custody. Details of the investigation and what happened have not been released. Waterloo Regional Police have issued a statement expressing their condolences. In part, it says we extend sincere condolences to the family, friends, and colleagues of Ontario Provincial Police Constable Taryn Bally, who tragically died in the line of duty today. All Waterloo Regional Police Service members are deeply saddened by this loss.
4: 570 News Time, 6:04. It's not a failing grade on the overall report card for poverty in Canada, but food insecurity remains at all-time highs across the country. 570's Devin Robertson is more.
30: Across Canada, food insecurity affects one in four people, which gets Canada the grade of F for food insecurity. Here in Waterloo Region, we're doing slightly better at 1 in 9, but there are still a number of struggles to overcome. Kim Wilhelm, CEO of the Food Bank of Waterloo Region, was on the Mike Farwell Show and says there are multiple reasons for that number.
11: Rents continue to increase and homelessness is becoming more and more common. These aren't isolated issues, but they're connected. And when people can't afford housing or basic necessities, they often have less money available for food, which is then contributing to higher rates of food insecurity and increased demand for food assistance programs.
30: April of 2026 saw 60,000 visits to food banks here in the region, up more than 200% from 2019. Wilhelm says governments at all levels need to step up, with extra support needed for income supports and poverty reduction if we want to meaningfully reduce food insecurity in the future. I'm Devin Robertson.
28: Residents in Woolwich Township are asking council to give them some relief from the overnight noise created by trains blowing their whistles. 570's Josh Piercy has more.
13: Well, every time a train goes through the crossing on King Street North in St. Jacobs, it blows its whistle. That's because there's no other infrastructure in place there right now. For residents, that's an issue, especially during the overnight hours. That's why Councillor Eric Schwint is bringing forward a motion to council looking to have staff work with those who use the tracks to implement some much-needed upgrades. This is a especially important given how much that area of Woolwich plans on expanding in the next couple of years. Hundreds of potential units in that area surrounding the crossing. And it's something residents have been asking for, too. Plenty of communication sent in ahead of this meeting. A delegation from St. Jacobs resident Kyle Huff reads, quote, "This is not simply a noise issue. It's also a safety and livability issue in our growing community. If council go for this motion, staff will be directed to find a solution by the end of this year." I'm Josh Piercy.
4: The more the merrier. The city of Cambridge is welcoming a donation from the Jays Care Foundation to support accessibility renovations at Kin 1 Ball Diamond in Riverside Park. 570's Matt Hutchinson has the latest.
31: When the city's first application to the Jays Care Challenger Baseball Field of Dreams initiative failed, it looked like the accessible Ball Diamond project may never get off the ground. But the city stepped up with funding, and this week it was learned this year's application to Jays Care was accepted, and the project would be receiving over $171,000. Cam Linwood is the senior manager of Challenger Baseball with Jays Care, and he's also the founder of Buddy League, an adoptive baseball program in Cambridge. He told 570 News Radio he wasn't sure how the Jays Care selection process would unfold, but was overjoyed for the families when the announcement was made. He said this couldn't come at a better time.
8: So the program has grown significantly year over year since we started 8 years ago. When we first got going, we had about 30 athletes on the field. Now we're north of 140 athletes, and really at this point, just while the field is being built, we're a little bit constrained based on we need more space to grow, and this field will give us that.
31: Construction is now underway. Linwood said the hope is the field is done before the end of the summer. I'm Matt Hutchison.
28: Well, the first milestone is being reached in the Farwell for Hire 50-50 campaign, and it's good news for CF Research and Mike's appetite. Farwell had pledged he would not eat his favorite treat, a butter tart, until the take-home prize reached $35,000.
14: Realizing that we were so close to that $70,000 jackpot, $35,000 take-home, that they thought they would allow me the chance today to eat butter tarts, bought $800 worth of 50-50 raffle tickets to put us over that $70,000 mark in the jackpot. Thank you to Phil and the team at On-Site Computer Services for doing that.
28: Well, they even sent over some butter tarts for Mike to feed his cravings after his short-lived strike. Now, if you have a hunger for some big money, get your tickets at CF5050.ca. That's CF5050.ca for a chance at the take-home prize plus the next early bird prize. It's $1,500 cash courtesy of the Better Business Bureau. The draw is happening this Friday around noon. Coming up in 60 seconds, a check of gas prices. 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
28: 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Roger McKnight of Enpro expects gas prices to remain the same at midnight, as high as $1.71.9 per liter. Coming up in 60 seconds, traffic and weather together, 570 News Time, 610.
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1: Thanks, Paul. 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We'll begin on the 401 eastbound out of Woodstock. It's looking good all the way through towards Cambridge. We do have delays still this hour at Highway 6 North through to around Guelph Line, but after that, Milton, Mississauga, looking good. If you're on the westbound side of the drive, delays approaching Highway 25 in Milton and a bit of volume at Guelph Line through to 6 South, then in towards Cambridge, out to Woodstock. Again, traffic's up to speed there. Area highways, a little bit of volume remains this hour. Westbound Highway 8 approaching the flyover, but it's brief. And if you're traveling southbound Highway 85, just some very slight delays reported approaching University. Again, not going to cause you much of a problem there. City streets, though, they're looking good. Not seeing any collisions to report. But if you do spot any other traffic issues, call us hands-free at *401. 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Now the latest from 570, meteorologist Jesse Uppel.
2: Heat and humidity on the rise for the rest of the work week, so just brace yourself. We'll also have that risk of some pop-up showers and thunderstorms, not only for today, but into Wednesday, Thursday, and Friday once again. So we're looking at that heat and humidity build over the next couple of days. It really peaks on Thursday, though. Tomorrow, partly cloudy, chance of some showers and storms up to 28 degrees, feels like 36, and then a high of 29 degrees on Thursday afternoon, feels close to 40 with a risk of thunderstorms. A bit more comfortable on Friday, northwest winds and a high of 26 degrees. Tonight, slow 18.
28: And to Boardwalk in Kitchener, it is mostly cloudy and 26. The humidex is 34. Coming up in 60 seconds, headlines and sports. 570 News Time, 6:13.
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28: It is 26 degrees and cloudy at the Boardwalk in Kitchener. Good evening, I'm Paul McPhee. Here's what's making news right now. Former Air Canada pilot is accused of using fraudulent licenses as he allegedly piloted hundreds of flights over more than a dozen years. And a financial shot in the arm for an inaccessible ball diamond is coming to Cambridge, courtesy of the Jays Care Foundation. Coming up after sports, the U.S. military has begun strikes against Iran following the crash of a U.S. Army helicopter off the coast of Oman. Time for sports, and for Sportsnet Radio, here's Alex Sixero.
9: Well, the Blue Jays and Phillies play the middle game of their three-game series at Rogers Center this evening, with the Phils looking to clinch a series win. And manager John Schneider is shaking up his lineup, moving the struggling Vladimir Guerrero Jr. to the leadoff spot, followed by Nathan Lucas, Ernie Clement, and Jesus Sanchez. Dylan Cease returns from the IL to face Zach Wheeler, and with Cease back, Adam Macko is sent to AAA. 570 News Radio and Sportsnet 1 will have the game at 7:07. The Hurricanes and Golden Knights have combined for 25 goals in the opening three games of the Stanley Cup final, the most we've seen since 1981. It's been a great series, with game four in Vegas tonight as the Golden Knights are leading 2-1. The Hurricanes yet to announce if Freddie Anderson or Brandon Bussey will start in goal, and Sportsnet has the game starting at 8. Off to soccer, midfielder Jaden Nelson was not selected on Canada's initial World Cup roster, but head coach Jesse Marsh told him to stay ready.
10: You know, and when I got into camp, he's like, you know what, just give it your all. Don't risk your reputation. 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And yeah, I'm just excited to start and to, you know, to show the world what I can do.
9: And Nelson was added to the roster today, replacing the injured Marcelo Flores. The Canadians held another training session ahead of Friday's World Cup opener in Toronto against Bosnia and Herzegovina. And in her first competitive tennis match since 2022, 44-year-old Serena Williams linked up with Canadian Vicky Mboko today, and they won their first round doubles match at the Queen's Club. From the Sports Center, I'm Alex Cicero.
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28: A crash in Pushlands over the weekend has led to intimate partner violence charges for a driver from Cambridge. OPP were called to a single-vehicle collision on Concession Road 7 Saturday night. Investigators say a vehicle went into the ditch and allege it happened after an altercation between the driver and their passenger. The victim sustained minor injuries, and a 23-year-old from Cambridge has been charged with spousal assault and dangerous operation. 570 News Time, 6:18. Overseas now, and after U.S. President Donald Trump vowed a response to the Army helicopter being downed and blamed Iran for it, U.S. Central Command says it has started to strike Iran. In a post on social media, the U.S. Central Command says the self-defense strikes are in response to, quote, unjustified Iranian aggression, unquote. CNN's Kristen Holmes reports.
13: They are trying to downplay this as a direct response without any kind of extra attacks or any kind of extra military action, potentially taking out buildings, etc. They are trying to downplay this to a direct response to the shooting down of this helicopter, which again threads the needle as President Trump is still trying to find a diplomatic off-ramp here. He does not want an escalation of U.S. military involvement in Iran. He is trying to get out of this, not get back into this.
28: Now, Iran's foreign minister has said that if a U.S. military helicopter was downed, that it would have been an accident. Premier Ford is pushing for a renewed trade relationship with the U.S. The premier appeared on CNN today while on a trip to Washington, saying he wants to see the CUSMA deal between Canada, the U.S., and Mexico renewed.
15: The president and the prime minister need to sit down and get their differences cleared up and move forward for the common good of both countries, the common good of the average person that's working in the back of the factory, working in the auto sector, in the manufacturing sector, the tech, AI sector. They need certainty.
28: Now, the deadline to renew the agreement is July the 1st. Coming up in 60 seconds, traffic and weather together.
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25: Tonight, a historic Stanley Cup final continues in Vegas after Mitch Marner came out flying in Game 3. Carolina responded with 3 goals in 39 seconds to tie it, but Vegas sealed the deal in double overtime to take a 2-1 series lead. What's in store for Game 4? You just have to watch the Stanley Cup Final. Coverage begins with Hockey Central tonight at 7:30 Eastern, 4:30 Pacific on Sportsnet.
28: Somebody News Time, 6:21, time for Rogers Xfinity Internet traffic and weather together on the ones. Here's Brent Cater.
1: Thanks, Paul. This update is brought to you by Kitchener Utilities. We'll begin on the 401, not a bad drive this hour if you're traveling eastbound out of Woodstock. It's clear all the way through towards the region. Into the 6s, a little bit of volume in Highway 6 North, but then clear through towards Milton and getting into Mississauga, where we're not seeing issues there. If you're on the westbound side of the drive, we do have delays through Milton between James Snow and Highway 25, and a bit of volume around Guelph Line heading towards Highway 6 South. After that, the region, Woodstock, both looking good. Area highways in the region, a bit of volume westbound Highway 8 between the Weber Fairway ramps and the flyover. But other than that, the rest of our area highways looking good. City streets as well, moving up to speed, not seeing any collisions to report. But if you do spot any other traffic problems, you can call us hands-free at *401. 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Now the latest from 570, meteorologist Jesse Uppel.
2: We're cranking up the heat as well as the humidity for the rest of the work week. Today we're muggy and we're down to about 18 degrees through the overnight with the risk of some scattered showers and isolated thunderstorms continuing. Tomorrow, pop-up showers are possible, up to 28 degrees for the afternoon. We'll feel closer to 36 with breezy west winds. Very hot, very humid for Thursday, feels close to 40 with the risk of a few thunderstorms. And a little less humid on Friday. We're watching those winds shift northwesterly. Tonight's low 18.
28: At the boardwalk in Kitchener, a little bit of light rain, 26 at a humidex of 34. Coming up at 6:30, multiple charges have been laid, including fraud and public mischief against a former Air Canada pilot accused of being at the controls for hundreds of flights using fraudulent licenses. 570 News Time, 6:23.
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28: 570 News Time, 6:24. Well, there's been a change to Canada's World Cup roster with a Brampton native getting good news today. We'll get more from 570's Alex Saxaro.
9: Winger Jaden Nelson is officially on Canada's World Cup roster, replacing the injured Marcelo Flores, who tore his ACL playing for his club team in Mexico. Nelson impressed in last Monday's tune-up against Uzbekistan, playing his way onto the squad.
10: It's a dream come true, you know, especially with a World Cup being at home, with surviving cancer and everything. It's a big deal, you know. It hasn't hit me yet. It's just inspirational to a lot of people that I know that want to do big things in life. And for me, it's bigger than just being called up to the national team and to play in the World Cup. It's more for the kids that aspire to be something big in their life.
9: Nelson was diagnosed with a rare form of testicular cancer at 18 months, and while the cancer spread to his lungs, he wound up beating it, and he could be a spark plug off the bench for Coach Jesse Marsh if Canada needs to score a goal. The Canadians had another training session at Downsview Park today, now just 3 days away from their World Cup opener against Bosnia at Toronto Stadium. From the Sports Center, I'm Alex Ixero.
28: Well, in the U.S., teachers are starting to see the effects of a nationwide cell phone ban that are in place at schools.
22: The largest study to date found that while restrictions dramatically reduce phone use during the school day, improvements in test scores and attendance are less immediate. Still, educators say phone-free classrooms feel different. Teachers in New York, which recently marked 1 year under a statewide ban, reported fewer distractions, stronger student engagement, and more face-to-face interaction among students. Researchers say the long-term academic impact of cell phone bans may take years to fully understand. Bethany Braun Silva, ABC News, New York.
28: Coming up in 60 seconds, we'll have the 570 News Radio Business Report.
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5: As SpaceX IPO is said to be multiple times oversubscribed. Bloomberg says the number of orders for shares has increased since Monday, with the IPO set to price on Thursday and then start trading on Friday. Now, the company, which is also owned by the Tesla CEO Elon Musk, is offering more than 500 million shares. That would raise about $75 billion. Shares in Tesla today down by about 3% on Wall Street. In the U.S., markets there finished mixed. The Dow was higher by 86 points, the S&P down 19, and the NASDAQ lower by 251, a drop here of about 1%, in part with this rotation away from the more expensive tech stocks, which had been powering the rally of late. On Bay Street, the TSX was down 67 points, 34,411. Gold futures today down 1.6%, 4,265. Silver was down 4.6% to $65 the ounce. And then oil was down $3.10, $88.20 a barrel. Brent crude, this is the European benchmark, dropped to $90 at one point today, the lowest price since April the 17th, on growing signs global demand is plunging in order to counter supply losses from the war in Iran and the closure of the Strait of Hormuz. At the Business Center, I'm Chris McCusker.
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22: It's Tuesday, June 9th. Good evening, I'm Aaron Anderson.
28: And good evening, I'm Paul McPhee. Here's what's making news this hour.
22: OPP is set to provide an update this evening after an officer was killed in the line of duty in Northern Ontario today.
30: It's something straight out of a movie.
31: Are you a real-life pilot?
32: I sure am, little lady.
30: A former Air Canada captain was found to be flying around without the right license. Police now investigating.
33: Food insecurity remains at record highs across Canada and here in Waterloo Region, with visits to the food banks in April up more than 200% since 2019.
0: Kids and adults with various needs will soon get to play ball on a field designed with them in mind. 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The Jays Care Foundation has donated to help fund the renovations underway at the Kin One Ball Diamond in Riverside Park.
9: Didn't see this one coming as Vladimir Guerrero Jr. is in the leadoff spot for Game 2 between the Jays and the Phillies, and the Hurricanes look to even up the Stanley Cup Final. Sports at 45.
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2: Thanks, Aaron. This update is brought to you by Gemini Motors. We'll begin on the 401 eastbound out of Woodstock. It's clear all the way through towards the region. Getting into the sixes through Milton, Mississauga, not really seeing any problems there. We'll slow down a little bit, though, as you travel further east on the 401 into the collectors passing Dixie Road. That's where those delays will pick up again. If you're on the westbound side, it's still slow in Milton at Highway 25, but once you're past that exit, it does clear up into the sixes. The region looking good out towards Woodstock. Area highways, a bit of volume. Westbound Highway 8 between the Weber Fairway ramps and the flyover, so do expect some slight delays there. Rest of our area highways, though, looking good. And our city streets, we're getting reports of an issue on Cortland Avenue right near the Highway 78 eastbound off-ramp. Just a bit of volume there. Nothing too crazy to deal with. 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Now the latest from 570, meteorologist Jesse Upel.
11: Warm and muggy today, mostly cloudy with a chance of some scattered showers and the risk of isolated thunderstorms continuing through this evening and overnight with a low of 18 degrees. Tomorrow, partly cloudy, chance of once again some returning showers and thunderstorms, a high of 28 degrees, feels like 36 with a breezy wind out of the west. Tonight's low 18.
1: Right now at the boardwalk in Kitchener, we have some light rain falling. We're currently sitting at 29 degrees.
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1: An OPP officer has been killed in the line of duty in Northern Ontario. Police say officers were conducting an investigation near the town of Hearst, northwest of Timmins, over the noon hour when one of them was seriously injured. The officer later died.
28: Now, he's been identified as Constable Taryn Bally, who had been with the service 2.5 years. Premier Doug Ford says in a statement, "On behalf of the people of Ontario, I extend my sincere condolences to his family, loved ones, and OPP colleagues. We honor his courage, service, and sacrifice." The Waterloo Regional Police Service also sharing condolences, saying their thoughts are with OPP and all those impacted during this difficult time. OPP are set to provide a media update at 7 tonight, but have already stated one person has been taken into custody in relation with the incident.
1: Regional police say they've made an arrest after receiving reports a man was threatening people with an edged weapon in Kitchener. The call started to come in just before 8:30 this morning regarding an armed man yelling threatening remarks at members of the public. Officers responded and say a 35-year-old Waterloo man was located in the area and placed under arrest. He's been charged with weapons and threat offenses and was held in custody for a bail hearing. Police note no one was hurt in the incident.
28: A former Air Canada captain has been arrested by Peel police, accused of flying hundreds of flights without the necessary license for nearly two decades. 570's Richard Southern joins us with the details of this shocking investigation that's making international headlines.
30: An Air Canada captain who piloted more than 900 flights with a fake license. That's the allegation PO police are making.
12: This pilot had a 27-year career. Since 2009, has been flying for years, misrepresenting himself and his credentials.
30: 59-year-old Jeffrey Wall from Barrie has been charged with 7 criminal offenses. Police say he had a pilot's license, but lacked the required captain-level license.
12: This is very similar to a doctor that is licensed to practice family medicine, but is doing brain surgery in their office.
30: It all unraveled for him, police say, in March of last year when a routine check of his credentials found his captain's license to be allegedly counterfeit. Wall retired from the airline last year after 17 years at the helm of 777s and 787s. Air Canada said safety wasn't compromised. I'm Richard Southern.
1: The U.S. president tried to stop it, but the prime minister says a new bridge between Windsor and Detroit will open this Friday, but there are still some who are questioning it. 570 News Radio business analyst Chris McCusker has the details.
5: Prime Minister Mark Carney says it's good news. The Gordie Howe Bridge is set to open with a ribbon-cutting ceremony planned for Friday. But Ontario Premier Doug Ford isn't so sure.
10: Well, let's see if it opens or not. Hopefully it will. If they say it's going to open, I'm just hearing two stories, but that's all right.
5: Now, the bridge is jointly owned by the governments of Canada and Michigan, and it's faced pushback from the Maroon family, who own the competing Ambassador Bridge. The bridge's opening was called into question earlier this year when U.S. President Donald Trump insisted the U.S. would have to be compensated before he would allow it to open, even though the federal government has no stake in the structure. I'm Chris McCusker.
28: Food Banks Canada has put out its latest report card for poverty in Canada, and while the score improved, it wasn't by much. 570's Devin Robertson explains.
33: While the overall grade for the poverty report card did improve, food insecurity in particular is still lagging behind, getting the grade of F. This is one in four Canadians struggle to put food on the table. Kim Wilhelm, CEO of the Food Bank of Waterloo Region, was on the Mike Farwell Show and spoke about what those numbers look like here in the region.
13: Here in Waterloo Region, it's one in nine people, which is not quite as high as the national average. And while we've seen some positive policy changes, they haven't yet kept pace with the growing affordability pressures that people are facing.
33: That one in nine number translates to 60,000 visits to food banks here in the region in April alone, marking a 205% increase since 2019. Wilhelm says that solving the issues will require help from all levels of government and stresses that adjusting things like employment insurance and other support programs are key to solving this crisis. I'm Devin Robertson.
1: The noise from train whistles is keeping Woolwich residents up at night. They're asking council to do something about it. 570's Josh Piercy has more.
14: It's a crossing between tracks on King Street North and St. Jacobs that's causing concern for residents who live there. And with hundreds of more homes being proposed in that area, council may look to step in. A lack of infrastructure means every time a train passes over King, it has to blare its whistle. It's a noise that resonates through neighborhoods in St. Jacobs, waking up small children and their parents alike, according to messages sent to council. Councillor Eric Schwintz motioned at council today will look to address those concerns by directing staff to work with those who use the tracks to find an alternate solution. The cost of that modern crossing infrastructure would, of course, come back before council for eventual approvals, but it's a project that Woolwich would look to have completed by the end of this year. I'm Josh Piercy.
28: Well, the city of Cambridge getting some financial help from the Toronto Blue Jays. The Jays Care Foundation has made a donation to support the accessible ball diamond build in Riverside Park. 570's Matt Hutchison has the story.
0: It's a win for the city of Cambridge, Buddy League Adaptive Baseball, and ball fans of all ages. This year's application to the Jays Care Challenger Baseball Field of Dreams initiative was accepted, meaning the accessible ball diamond project will receive over $171,000. Cam Linwood is the senior manager of Challenger Baseball with Jays Care and is also the founder of Buddy League, an adaptive baseball program in Cambridge. He told 570 News Radio he wasn't sure how the Jays Care decision would go, but said it was an amazing surprise for the families and kids who will be able to use the new field once completed.
15: But the reality is that this is now our field. And when we first get to step foot on it for the first time, I think that we're going to see some not only some big smiles, but maybe some happy tears, too.
0: Linwood said the diamond may be designed with accessibility in mind, but it can be used by the whole community. Work on the renovations is underway now with the hope the kids can take the field by the end of August. I'm Matt Hutchison.
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1: 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Roger McKnight of Enpro expects gas prices will stay the same at midnight, as high as $1.71.9 per liter. Still to come, Brent Caterer's traffic and weather next.
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1: 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That's time for Rogers Xfinity Internet traffic and weather together. 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
2: Thanks, Aaron. This update is brought to you by Hefner Lexus Toyota. Not a bad drive this evening if you're traveling eastbound out of Woodstock. It's clear all the way through to the region. Getting in towards the sixes, Milton, Mississauga. Not seeing any problems there either, so a smooth drive out of the region. If you're on the westbound side of the drive, a little bit of volume in Milton at Highway 25. Expected to be slow there, but then it's going to clear up after that through to the sixes, getting into the region. No problems out towards Woodstock. Area highways, we do have delays westbound Highway 8 between the Weber Fairway ramps and the flyover, so a bit of volume there. But then our city streets, they're looking good, not seeing any collisions to report. Now, if you do spot any other traffic problems, call us hands-free at *401. Hefner Lexus Toyota celebrates 65 years in our community. Here's to many more years of driving excellence together. You're part of the family, Hefner.ca. Now the latest from 570, meteorologist Jesse Uppel.

0: degrees. Humidex of 34. 570 News Time, 6:43. It was a tough 8 days for our Mike Farwell, who had to swear off butter tarts as part of the Farwell for Hire 50-50 campaign. June 1st, Farwell promised he would not indulge in his favorite treat until the take-home prize hit $35,000. That all came to an end this morning after an $800 donation, which pushed the jackpot over the threshold.
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0: There's some light rain falling at the boardwalk in Kitchener, 26 degrees, humidex of 34. Good evening, I'm Erin Anderson. Here's what's making news this hour. The OPP commissioner will address media at 7 tonight after an officer was killed in the line of duty this afternoon in Northern Ontario. And it's a case making international headlines as Peel Police announce a former Air Canada pilot has been charged in a complex fraud and forgery investigation. 570 News Time, 6:45. It's time for sports from Sportsnet Radio. Here is Alex Sixero.
5: Well, maybe this will spark something. Vladimir Guerrero Jr. is up in the leadoff spot this evening for Game 2 between the Blue Jays and the Phillies at Rogers Center. Vladdy's really struggled the last month as George Springer is not in the starting lineup. Dylan Cease officially back from the injured list. He starts against Zach Wheeler, while the Jays have optioned Adam Macko to AAA. 570 News Radio and Sportsnet 1 will have the game at 7:07. Coming off that wild Game 3 on Saturday, the Stanley Cup Final is back on the ice in Vegas tonight with Game 4 as the Golden Knights lead the Hurricanes 2-1. Carolina yet to confirm if Freddie Anderson or Brandon Bussey will be their starting goaltender, and the faceoff is just after 8 on Sportsnet. While the Minnesota Wild have re-signed center Michael McCarron to a 6-year contract extension that is worth $3.3 million per season. To soccer, it's the news that Brampton's Jaden Nelson was hoping for.
6: It's a dream come true, you know, especially with a World Cup being at home, with surviving cancer and everything. It's a big deal, you know. It hasn't hit me yet.
5: Nelson officially on Canada's World Cup roster, replacing the injured Marcelo Flores. Nelson was diagnosed with a rare form of testicular cancer at 18 months and wound up beating it. Canada's World Cup opener set for this Friday in Toronto against Bosnia-Herzegovina. And she's back. 23-time Grand Slam champion Serena Williams returned to competitive tennis for the first time since 2022. She partnered with Burlington's Vicky Mboko for a round one doubles win at the Queen's Club. From the Sports Center, I'm Alex Ixero.
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1: 570 News Time, 648. Premier Doug Ford wants Canada and the U.S. to recommit to trade ahead of a July 1st deadline to renew the Canada-U.S.-Mexico agreement. Ford made the push during an interview on CNN today.
2: I love the U.S. I love the American people. I know Canadians love the American people, and Americans love Canadians. We just have to get through this hurdle. We have to make sure that we sit down as quickly as possible, get this USMCA deal, and again, it's going to create more jobs, more investment, more production, lower cost of goods, because we've seen cost of goods going up.
1: The premier is in Washington to meet with senators and business officials, but is not set to meet with anyone from within the Trump administration. Over 100,000 Jeep vehicles in Canada have been recalled over fire concerns. Naria Ahmed with the Canadian Press reports.
3: The recall from automaker Stellantis is for Jeep Wrangler and Jeep Gladiator vehicles of model years from 2021 to 2025. Stellantis is asking drivers to park their cars away from other vehicles and structures until the issue is fixed. It's part of a global recall affecting more than a million vehicles that may have a faulty electrical connection in their electric hydraulic power steering pump wiring that could overheat. In rare circumstances, it could lead to a vehicle fire, and the automaker is working to resolve the issue by no later than July. Naira Ahmed, The Canadian Press.
1: The federal government will introduce its online harms bill as soon as tomorrow. Culture Minister Mark Miller, who's taking the lead on the legislation, says the bill is needed because kids are dying. Federal ministers declined to give details about the bill today, saying they could not do so before the bill's introduced. The bill is expected to include a ban on social media for kids under 16, although platforms that meet safety standards could obtain exemptions. The legislation comes as a number of other countries plan to introduce similar bans. Still to come, we have traffic and weather in 60 seconds.
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7: Thanks, Aaron. This update is brought to you by Battery Wholesale Kitchener. We'll begin on the 401 eastbound out of Woodstock. It's clear all the way through to the region. 6 is getting into Milton, Mississauga. Not too bad this hour. It will still be a bit slow as you travel further east through Mississauga. Just as you're passing Dixie Road, we're seeing delays around there. On the westbound side of the drive, though, clear out of Mississauga. Looking good into Milton. 6 is not seeing any problems. The region and Woodstock also moving up to speed. Now looking in town, and the area highways in the region, still a bit of volume westbound Highway 8 between the Weber Fairway ramps and the flyover, but those delays, they're brief, not going to cause you too much of a problem. In our city streets, we do have reports of an issue in Kitchener on Cortland Avenue East, right at the Highway 78 eastbound off-ramp, so do expect a bit of volume there. Now, if you do spot any other traffic problems, call us hands-free at Star 401. From auto to RV, heavy machinery to power sports, they have every battery you need. Battery Wholesale, 320 Lawrence Avenue, Kitchener. Now the latest from 570 meteorologist Jesse Upel.
8: Well, today marks the beginning of a very warm and muggy stretch of weather across southern Ontario. Things get progressively warmer as we get towards Wednesday and Thursday, with Humidex values peaking in the high 30s, low 40s by the end of the work week. So in the meantime, we do have that mostly cloudy sky continuing through this evening and overnight. Chance of some scattered rain showers and the risk of thunderstorms bringing locally heavy downpours at times. 18 for the low, and tomorrow up to 28 degrees for the afternoon. A Humidex near 36. Risk of some scattered showers and thunderstorms. Tonight's low 18.
1: Right now at the Boardwalk in Kitchener, we have some light rain falling, otherwise cloudy, 26 degrees, humidex of 34. 570 News Time, 6:53.
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1: 570 News Time, 6:54. Canada's men's soccer team continues preparing for the World Cup today. Now just three sleeps until their opener in Toronto. 570's Rajesh Dave has the latest.
13: Center back Moise Bombido is still day-to-day with a leg injury and will be a last-minute decision before Friday's game, with head coach Jesse Marsh saying he's been doing modified workouts. One roster change for sure, Jaden Nelson checking in for the injured Marcelo Flores.
14: It's a dream come true, you know, especially with a World Cup being at home. It's a big deal, you know. It hasn't hit me yet, but it's just inspirational to a lot of people that I know that want to do big things in life. And yeah, I'm hopefully that I'm able to be that person for them to look up to.
13: Nelson adding he wants to be a role model for kids, especially after battling and beating cancer when he was a kid.
14: Just don't take anything for granted, you know, and you're able to beat the odds, you know, and not every day is granted.
13: Canada will open their tournament Friday in Toronto against Bosnia and Herzegovina. I'm Brijesh Dave.
1: Still to come, we have business next.
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1: 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Here's Chris McGusker in the Business Center.
19: Markets finishing off their lows for the day, but most did finish in the red. Bay Street was down 67 points, 34,411. Shares in BlackBerry dropped by about 5% today. Celestica down 4.1%. A fair bit of damage coming from commodities as well, with gold futures down 1.6% to $4,265. Oil was down $3.10 to $88.20 a barrel. Now, shares in Onyx, the parent company of WestJet, higher by 1.7% on the day. The carrier is opposed to a federal government proposal to issue loans to airlines amid the rising fuel costs. That was unveiled yesterday. On the flip side, low-cost carrier Flair Airlines welcomes the government plan. And the Canadian dollar today got close to its lowest level since December. It's trading just above 71.5 cents U.S. The Bank of Canada very likely to leave interest rates unchanged at tomorrow's meeting. On Wall Street, a mixed finish here, with the Dow higher by 86. The S&P was down 19 and the NASDAQ down 250. At the Business Center, I'm Chris McCusker.
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0: I will never tell you a lie. And the truth of the matter is, gosh, do I like that song. Always have. From Wilson Phillips. Hold On went number one on this day in 1990. So 36 years ago, Wilson Phillips, number one on your U.S. singles charts with that song right there. Here is a really interesting piece of trivia connected to that. 25 years earlier to the day. So we take you back to 1965 on this day, June the 9th, 1965. Beach Boy Brian Wilson had the number one hit with Help Me, Rhonda. And of course, Brian's daughters, Wendy and Carney Wilson, part of Wilson Phillips, 25 years to the day, go number one with Hold On. So Help Me, Rhonda by the Beach Boys on this day in 1965. And then the daughter of one of those Beach Boys, the daughters of one of those Beach Boys, went number one on this day in 1990, Wilson Phillips and Hold On. It is Tuesday, the 9th of June. Welcome to the show. Thank you very much for stopping by, spending some of your valuable time with us. We know it's the most valuable commodity that you have, and it really matters that you spend some time here engaging with us in conversation. Very much appreciate it. I don't think I say it often enough, so thank you. The minute we begin the show every day, of course, as you know, our phone lines are open at 519-570-2545, star 570, and 1-800-570-5715. I mentioned with Christine Clark just a moment ago how excited I was, not just that the Farwell for Hire 50-50 jackpot is growing, because that means money for cystic fibrosis research, which is really the point. I kind of like the fact, though, that we're able to give you a little bit of money as well, or as this jackpot grows, probably a lot of money. But selfishly, as this jackpot grows, I think that I'm going to be able to eat a butter tart. I mean, I don't know, later today? Might I get there later today? Our jackpot has just climbed above $69,000. That means the take-home prize is just above $34,500. And as you may know, when the jackpot reaches $70,000 or a take-home prize of $35,000, I am once again able to enjoy a butter tart, one of my absolute favorite things. You can ask anybody here at the radio station if I mean it when I say it, and I do. And my colleagues here at 570 News Radio would understand, because I get so many butter tarts, like so many. I honestly, if I ate them all, I would be in a whole heap of trouble. But I'm on like a multiple butter tart a week habit over here. And the extras I bring in and share with my coworkers. But anyway, it's been a long time since I've been able to enjoy one of those truly Canadian delicacies. And I look forward to that jackpot getting up to $70,000. I bet you it'll get there before the end of the show today. $69,155 right now. So if we do $845 in sales, I might just put in an Uber Eats order for a butter tart to be delivered here to the station. You can get a ticket at cf5050.ca. And if you get that ticket today or anytime this week before Friday at noon, you are eligible for our early bird draw of $1,500 in cash. No questions asked. Do not pass go. Do not collect $200. You can have $1,500 in cash straight from the Better Business Bureau into your pocket if you buy your tickets before Friday at noon. So there's another incentive for you as well. I can eat a butter tart. You can win the early bird prize. And even if you win that $1,500 cash in the early bird prize this Friday, you are eligible still for the big jackpot when it's awarded. Your numbers stay in there. Or should I say your number, but if you buy multiple, obviously, your numbers stay in the draw for the big jackpot, and you could win $1,500 in cash from the Better Business Bureau. That is our early bird prize this Friday to be awarded to you. When I was listening to All News Mornings this morning, as I'm sure you were as well, and I heard our reporter Josh Piercy talking about another development, another high-rise development, this one set for Waterloo, approved by council last evening, adding almost 3,000 units to the city. Look, this is the era in which we live. I've said this many times. You want a condo, we got a condo for you. You want a condo, you get a condo. You want a condo, you too can have a condo. We build an awful lot of these condos. But as I was listening to that this morning, I recalled yesterday a phone call that we got during our talk back hour, and Tammy was pretty upset with something that's going on in her neighborhood.
1: My rent is, I'm very sad about the Krug Street Plaza. They may be going to break it down.
0: The Krug Street Plaza, they're maybe going to break it down. Well, Tammy, it turns out, is right about this. I mean, insofar as there is a development proposed for 501 Krug Street in Kitchener. That is the site currently of the Krug Street Plaza. I would say the anchor in that strip plaza is probably the bingo center. Lots of people like to go and dab their bingo cards. But what is being proposed at 501 Krug Street in Kitchener is four different apartment buildings, each six stories in height, 232 total units of housing, more than 300 parking spaces, and a public park included on the site. But what is right now a strip mall with a bingo center, a convenience store, there's a pizza place in there, a little bit of street front retail. The land is being proposed for four buildings, maximum six stories in height, 232 units of housing, and 301 parking spaces. So I know folks in the Rosemount neighborhood have been made aware of this because they have in turn made me aware of what they've been made aware of. And there is a virtual meeting happening via Zoom on the 24th of this month. So if you are interested, and again, the city delivers these notices right to the immediate neighborhood. So those who will be impacted most, because it's happening in your neighborhood, have the opportunity to attend these neighborhood meetings. So 7 o'clock on Wednesday, the 24th, that is 2 weeks from tomorrow. And there you go again. I mean, I don't know, condominiums, but apartment units, whatever, what is now a strip mall will become a series of four apartment buildings at 501 Krug Street in Kitchener. That's the proposal. What it ultimately looks like remains to be seen. It will have to go through the various approvals at council. But Tammy called yesterday, and that was her concern, and she is on the money when it comes to that. So 2 weeks tomorrow, virtual public meeting, four apartment buildings where currently some street front retail exists in Kitchener. Let's get to the phones. Paul is with us early this Tuesday morning. Farwell's Force, member number 211. Good morning, Paul.
2: Morning, Mike. I heard you on the butter tarts, and I wanted to keep it light this morning. I happened to be out for supper with my brother-in-law last night, who is a salesman, and he has most of Ontario as his jurisdiction. And the butter tart scenario came up last night, and I don't know if you've heard about this place, but I know you're a connoisseur, so I thought I had to pass it on. He tells me that there's a place, it's not the Zares store, but Zares is the name, it's a market. I think he said they might have been Amish or something. Anyway, it's in between Bayfield and Goderich, and he said they are undoubtedly the best butter tarts he has ever had.
0: Really?
2: I throw it past you, yes.
0: Okay.
2: So you need to take a trip up there if you haven't tried it. He said you need to take a trip up there.
0: Between Bayfield and Goderich, so along Highway 21?
2: Somewhere in there.
0: Somewhere
2: yeah.
0: in there. Okay, you know what?
2: Yeah.
0: I have a Google. I can find it, Paul.
2: Yeah, check it out, Mike.
0: All right, buddy. Thank you. I appreciate that. There's another Zares that made me think of when Paul started talking about that, just outside Millbank, right? We passed that. That was our longtime route up to the cottage in Port Elgin. And there's a Zares right in there, too, just as we come past Millbank, heading into wherever we go next. That's a bunch of little towns on the way, but I've always driven to the cottage in Port Elgin, even though we don't have it as a family anymore, the exact same way my dad drove to the cottage in Port Elgin. You just kind of keep those family traditions, I suppose. Anyway, I will be sure to check that out. I have had the privilege, our old late great friend on this program, Paul from Preston, was very fond of the butter tarts up at Doodoo's in Baileyboro, not far from Peterborough. And would when Paul from Preston would go up to Rice Lake, he would almost always come back with some butter tarts for me. Just one of the reasons I loved that guy, and I still miss him to this day. But yes, I have been so fortunate as to have had numerous butter tarts from bakeries across this land. And that's because of my love for them and your support. How about the Bellwood General Store or Country Market right there at Bellwood Lake is a beautiful spot. But one of my favorites, and again, I would never steer you wrong. I would never tell you an untruth. One of my favorites is from the Sweet and Savory Pie Company. They've got a storefront in Uptown Waterloo, right along King Street, and another in the Blackstone Plaza at Bridge and Northfield. These butter tarts are unreal. I love them. I like my goo a little bit on the runnier side. These have that. It's a great pastry around them. And if you haven't tried them before, you'd like to try it out. Once again this year, I think this is year number 4, could be even 5. I lose track of the number of years I've had support from people like Diane and Henry at the Sweet and Savory Pie Company, Just Love Pie in Waterloo. But they are once again this year donating $2 for every dozen butter tarts sold at their store to our Farwell for Hire fundraising campaign, or $1 for every half dozen. So I don't know why you'd only want half a dozen butter tarts, but by all means, get out there, get it in you, and then you're supporting Farwell for Hire at the same time. Sweet and Savory Pie Company, butter tarts, $2 from every dozen being donated to our fundraiser. All right, let's go from 2 to 5, okay, for your Farwell Show 5 this Tuesday morning. Number 1, St. Jacob's residents want upgrades to the rail crossing in the south end of their village so that loud whistles that frequently pierce the air are eliminated. The Waterloo Central Railway uses the tracks daily. CN uses them for freight overnight. And with no stop arms for the crossing at road level, the trains must, by law, sound their horns several times upon approach to the level crossing. This includes in the overnight hours. Woolwich Council will consider the issue at its meeting tonight. And when you think about the growth in St. Jacob's, this is something that is probably overdue. It's also not something that'll happen overnight when you consider all of the various jurisdictions that have to get involved, right? We've got a regional road we're talking about. You're going to need the rail lines involved in this. So there's some federal bureaucracy to work through. And then you've got your township council. But it will be considered at Woolwich Council tonight. Number 2, how big a problem are unpaid property taxes? Well, Camilla called our show yesterday to say she is less concerned with Cambridge Mayor Jan Liggett's behavior in the city and more concerned with property taxes that are past due.
3: I think my biggest concern over anything is I sit on the Cambridge Advisory Board, and I'd like to know why the city is owed over $59 million in back property taxes. That's more concerning to me than what happened last week.
0: Well, if it's $59 million in Cambridge, how about in Kitchener, where 12,000 notices have been mailed out aiming to collect $84 million in taxes owed since May the 1st? Last year, Kitchener sent 11,000 notices. So that marks a 9% increase in overdue taxes year over year in Kitchener. Number 3 on your Farwell Show 5 this morning. It's likely little surprise to learn that this May was our coolest since 2020. That according to the monthly recap from the E.D. Sulis Weather Station at the University of Waterloo. The station says the overall monthly average temperature for May was about one full degree cooler than normal, with a low of minus 1.5 recorded on May the 12th. Precipitation for May was close to normal. Number four, Ottawa has begun public consultations on the fate of Toronto's Island Airport. Transport Canada says it is seeking feedback on issues such as noise, environmental and economic considerations, and quality of life in nearby communities. It says all Canadians are welcome to participate online or by mail by July the 24th. And number five on your Farwell Show 5 this morning, the Stanley Cup final shifts to a pivotal game four today as Vegas holds a 2-1 series lead over Carolina. A win for the Golden Knights would put them just one victory away from the coveted Stanley Cup, while the Hurricanes could even the series and take back home ice advantage.

0: Can I have 2 liters of pop? Can I have 2 liters of pop? Well, what's more healthy, 4 beers or 2 liters of Coca-Cola? Do the math.
1: That is your Farwell Show 5 for this Tuesday morning. And just thinking on that Stanley Cup, which resumes tonight, I want to give a shout out this morning and a very deserving one to the U15 KW Rangers ball hockey team. They are the 2025 ball hockey national champions. First time in 21 years we have had a national ball hockey champion from our community right here in the region of Waterloo. Got a chance, thanks to Farwell for Hire and the Kitchener Minor Hockey Association, to be out with this group of fine young athletes at Lions Arena in Kitchener last night to award them their championship rings. We had a nice little ceremony. I loved it. It was great to see these young men and celebrate the success that they had bringing a national ball hockey championship back here to the region. I'm starting to wonder if we are here in the region of Waterloo now, maybe specifically, well, no, because we've got the Sutherland Cup Cambridge Redhawks, right? Are we a region of champions? The Sutherland Cup for the Redhawks, the Memorial Cup for the Kitchener Rangers, and a national ball hockey championship for the U15 KW Rangers. Attaway, UKW Rangers. All right, we're going to take a quick break. When we come back, it is your morning wake-up call. And let me tell you, this one woke me up even while I was 4 provinces away. And I'm pretty fired up about it. I will, again, never tell you a lie. I'm so fired up about this, I feel like I might even be inspired to break a promise I once made to you. We'll talk about it coming up on the Mike Farwell Show. This is 570 News Radio and Rogers TV.
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1: 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And then I get this email from Phil at On-Site Computer Services on McIntyre Drive in Kitchener. And Phil and the team at On-Site Computer Services bought the necessary 50-50 tickets at cf5050.ca to put us over the top, if you will. The jackpot is now worth more than $70,000. The take-home prize is worth more than $35,000. And to top it all off, Phil says they're going to be dropping off a fresh batch of butter tarts to the office momentarily. I don't know what to say about your on-site computer service, but thank you. Thank you very much for not only indulging my sweet tooth, but for increasing that overall jackpot in the Farwell for Hire 50-50 raffle. Very much appreciated. And I say this every year during the campaign. I don't know why I'm surprised anymore at any of the things that happened during this campaign. We've got TLC Pet Food with a matching donation up to $10,000. The Father's Day Challenge for donations directly to our Farwell for Hire Fund. That came out of the blue. We've got a $1,500 early bird prize from the Better Business Bureau coming up this Friday. And you can buy your tickets before Friday at cf5050.ca. You're eligible for that. And now here we are with on-site computer services rounding up that jackpot and getting us to the point where I can once again eat a butter tart. Okay, on the serious note, because I want to follow through on the promise I made to tell you what's got me pretty fired up and what might make me break a promise I once made to you. I've since come down a little bit, but my initial thought, I had almost recorded a video about this from Kelowna. I was so fired up with our Ontario Superior Court decision that will allow the encampment at Weber and Victoria to remain. I have no ill will towards those folks who are living at Weber and Victoria because that is their place with no other place to go. What gets me fired up is, first of all, we could have used existing bylaws for trespassing to remove that encampment a long, long, like this is years now, 5 years in the making. We could have done it had we had the political will many, many years ago before this encampment became as entrenched as it is. So even the fact that it became a court issue was quite a big boo-boo on our part here locally. But over and above that, and you heard Ontario Premier Doug Ford talking about the cockamamie decision, and maybe we should have some of these folks in the encampment go put their tents in this judge's backyard, et cetera, et cetera. What I can't understand here is how Ontario Premier Doug Ford is going to talk like that when, quite frankly, the province is one of the biggest failures in this regard. Where are the supports? Where is the housing? Where are the mental health and public health supports so that these folks have options other than living on a street corner? Our region cannot do it by itself. Like no region in this entire country can do it by itself. So I'm calling on the federal government as well. And I'm glad that Canada's big city mayors did that last week. They're asking for $3.5 billion from the feds to help address chronic homelessness. Because I'll tell you something, you can't build pipelines, you can't build your economy and do all these other things when you've got the foundation in your cities crumbling. And what we see at Weber and Victoria in Kitchener is what we see in communities clear across this land. I saw it in Kelowna. I see it in every city I travel to in the Ontario Hockey League. And I was so fired up, I was going to tell you, you know what? The promise I'll break is that I'm going to run for office. Like, I'll do it this October, because anybody that wants to come here and cut a ribbon provincially or federally, if I was elected locally, I would say, hey, where's the money for homelessness? Like, you got to beat this drum to death. We need every level of government engaged in this. It's got to be one of our highest priorities. It really does, because you can have all the fancy new condos you want. You can build all the new highways you want. You can build all the pipelines you want. If your cities are crumbling, you ain't got nothing. Nothing. I'm so upset about this. I'm not really going to run for office. But I would like to threaten it, because we need, listen, to our municipal leaders, anytime a federal or provincial representative wants to hand out money or cut a ribbon, you say, yeah, as long as you're bringing money for homelessness. We need every level of government involved in this. This is the Mike Farwell Show. 570 News Radio and Rogers TV.
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27: From the National Newsroom of the Canadian Press, I'm Jason White. The U.S. military says it's begun strikes against Iran after one of its helicopters crashed near the Strait of Hormuz. The Apache helicopter crashed into an Iranian drone, but it's not clear whether the collision was intentional. U.S. President Donald Trump says Iran shot down the aircraft, and he's declared the U.S. must retaliate. A 2-year officer of the Ontario Provincial Police has been killed in the line of duty. The OPP says Constable Tarun Bali died after he was seriously injured this afternoon during an investigation near the town of Hearst in northern Ontario. Police say one person is in custody but have given no further details. A former Air Canada pilot has been accused of captaining hundreds of flights over nearly 2 decades with fraudulent licenses. Detective Sergeant Chad Mitchell with Peel Regional Police says Jeffrey Wall was a certified commercial pilot, but was promoted to captain without the required airline transport pilot license.
28: The catalyst event leading to the investigation occurred in March 2025 at Terminal 1 of Pearson International Airport during a routine operational evaluation of the accused's credentials and performance. Anomalies were detected within the pilot license documentation he presented.
27: Air Canada says an audit of its other pilots found no further licensing irregularities. The Liberal government's expected to bar kids under the age of 16 from social media in new legislation that could be introduced as early as tomorrow. Government House Leader Stephen McKinnon thinks this bill's more likely to succeed than the previous government's attempt in 2024.
29: Great realization in society that there are negative effects from social media use, maybe particularly among our youth.
27: The bill comes as other countries pursue similar measures and as Ottawa prepares separate rules for AI chatbot safety. A town in western Manitoba has declared a state of emergency after overland flooding crept into the community. Lance Jacobson is the mayor of Swan River near the Saskatchewan boundary.
0: And the creek is just not, you know, it's not big enough to handle this volume of water, and the water just had nowhere else to go but into the town.
27: He estimates his town has received about 190 millimeters of rain since the weekend. It'll cost $1.74 million to clean up an abandoned fish sauce plant that has been tormenting a rural Newfoundland village with its stench. The mayor of St. Mary says the work should begin at the end of this month. The building's been abandoned for about two decades and contains 110 oozing barrels of fermenting fish sauce. This is the Canadian Press. In sports, puck drop in Las Vegas tonight for Game 4 of the Stanley Cup Final. All three games of the series so far have been decided by one goal. The last two have gone to overtime. The Toronto Blue Jays hope to even up their three-game series tonight with the visiting Philadelphia Phillies. Philadelphia won last night's opener 5-2. Jaden Nelson will replace injured midfielder Marcelo Flores on Canada's roster at this week's FIFA World Cup. Teammate Liam Miller says Nelson is a skilled player.
3: Jaden's been great. Like, every game he's played in since he's come in, all the training sessions, like, he's been really sharp, like, you know, and he deserves it.
27: Nelson was one of three cuts who remained with the men's national team after the initial 26-man roster was announced. And Edmonton running back Justin Rankin, Montreal defensive back Robert Kennedy III, and Winnipeg defensive lineman Jake Ceresna have been named the CFL's Players of the Week. From the Canadian Press, I'm Jason White.
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4: The question isn't whether AI will transform our lives. 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
1: That, of course, is our Prime Minister, Mark Carney, talking about Canada's AI strategy. Just in that 35-second clip, did anything strike you as missing from the statement? Let's talk a little bit more about this direction that Canada is taking. Hadrian Mertens-Kirkwood is a senior researcher with the Canadian Center for Policy Alternatives and joins the show this morning. Hadrian, good morning.
5: Hi.
1: Do you find anything missing from Canada's AI strategy at the moment?
5: All sorts of stuff. And partly that's the challenge of talking about AI. AI means kind of nothing and everything because it's a whole bunch of different technologies that have implications everywhere. But yeah, there are some really big things missing. The first one being no mention of copyright. You know, if you ask people, what are they worried about with AI? There's going to be a lot of answers, but I would say copyright's probably in the top 10. Environmental impacts, probably in the top 10. Things like cognition, mental health might be in the top 10. None of that stuff makes it into this strategy. So it's not that none of the risks and concerns are addressed, but a lot of them sure are missing.
1: When you talk about environment, I've read considerably on this front, and that is when it comes to these big data centers, they use an awful lot of resources, and we're starting to see pushback against that in some communities, aren't we?
5: We're seeing it, especially in the U.S., because that's where, they're a few years ahead of us on this data center build-out. But yeah, really big community impacts, environmental impacts, impacts on electricity rates. So folks are worried about that and really starting to push back. And that fight is just starting in Canada as we're starting to get more proposals for data centers and local communities, governments starting to push back a little bit as well.
1: And when it comes to copyright, one of the other issues you identified, Hadrian, as a big one, I have to think that comes from somebody who has created content. Maybe it's a publication, a newspaper or otherwise that publishes stories, and then AI just hacks from that without any sort of benefit to or credit for the originating source.
5: That's right. So most of these big new AI models, like the things behind, you know, ChatGPT and Gemini, these text models, these image models, they're basically trained on the entire internet. You know, they go and read the whole internet, everything that's ever been published, every image on there, every video. They chew it up and find patterns and spit out new outputs. But they didn't ask permission to use all that stuff. And so there's a lot of, like, sure, some of it's in the public domain, but a lot of it is copyrighted material that these models had no permission to train on. And they know, you know, these companies know that, but they took a sort of better to beg forgiveness than ask permission sort of approach. Went ahead and built these models without, you know, notifying creators, without compensating creators. And yeah, a lot of artists, writers, and so on, they're upset about that because their work was taken to train these models, and now it's threatening their jobs.
1: When it comes to mental health and other social ills that we may learn about as we adopt more and more AI, I can't help but think this is sort of along the laws of unintended consequences, right? You said at the beginning, AI is everything and nothing all at the same time, but it is so almost ubiquitous now in our lives. I'll bet you many of us use it every day without even thinking about it, and we're yet to realize what the long-term consequences of some of this may be.
5: Yeah, and it's really challenging. I mean, I think we can think about social media, right? You know, social media merged. We have our early Facebooks and whatever. And at the time, people were like, this is probably going to affect our mental health, but we didn't have good evidence for that. And it's not until, you know, 10, 15 years later that we can actually see the consequences of social media on our lives. And we're at that stage right now with these AI models where there's early evidence that there's, you know, the cognitive offloading to AI is making us think less, you know, think less critically, which is affecting students, but affecting all of us, affecting mental health. We have people kind of developing really unhealthy relationships with chatbots and so on. But the problem is, right now, a lot of this is kind of anecdotal. We don't really have definitive evidence. So it's a risk. There's risks here to cognition and mental health. But yeah, we might not know for many years what the consequences are truly.
1: On the point about students, Hadrian, I've been thinking about this a fair bit as well. Younger people generally, and we know how difficult the job market is for them today, understanding that some of those jobs that perhaps you and I had one day no longer exist because they've been replaced by artificial intelligence. And that to me was another omission from this strategy announced by Prime Minister Carney. And that is, we're talking about sovereign AI, basically making Canada a leader in artificial intelligence development, et cetera, but no guardrails around it or any guidelines as to how much it will be used and how many more jobs might be eliminated.
5: Yeah, they you know, and this is kind of classic government framing. They talk about the opportunities, right? You know, if we get a widespread AI adoption, the government promises like 250,000 new jobs. I don't know where that number came from, but it sounds pretty good. That's a lot of new jobs. The problem is, even if that's true, it doesn't account for jobs that are lost. You know, if we create 250,000 jobs but lose 500,000 jobs, that's not a net positive, right? And the jobs that are most at risk are absolutely those entry-level jobs. So this is the jobs that, you know, graduates, young people are looking for, those entry-level jobs in software development, in like legal aid, in research, all sorts of jobs that used to be the first rung of the ladder are at greatest risk right now. And that's going to have long-term consequences for those young people, but also for our whole workforce, for our whole economy.
1: Going back to your earlier point about these AI developers sort of asking for permission later, I feel as though AI is ahead of any legislation, and Canada feels as though, this is my perception, that we as a nation have to play a little bit of catch up, hence the announcement now and this strategy moving forward. But I wonder how you would like to see Canada move forward on this front, because I get the sense that we feel like we're already behind, so we have to move quickly. But what would you like to see us do as we move forward with an AI strategy in this country?
5: Well, you're completely right. And it's not just about Canada. This idea of an AI race is everywhere. And it's often framed as like the U.S. is in a race against China, and whoever wins the AI race I guess, wins the future. To me, it's actually not clear what it means to win the AI race, but we get that narrative in Canada, too, that there is an urgency, that this new strategy uses the term urgency. We have to adopt, we have to develop AI, or else. It's kind of ambiguous what happens or else. And I'm skeptical of that. I think one thing that most of us can agree on, because Canadians are broadly skeptical. We see that in poll after poll. Canadians are broadly skeptical of AI. But even if you're on that, you know, some people are like categorically against, we want no AI at all. Other people just want to have maybe more democratic control over AI. But I think what we can all agree on is that we should slow down, that actually there is no race here. And rushing is more likely to do harm than good here. We need to take our time and decide collectively as a society how we want to see AI in our lives, in our economy, and then move forward thoughtfully. But we don't need to rush.
1: Hadrian, I really appreciate your time on the show today. Thank you very much for being here.
5: Thanks for having me.
1: Hadrian Mertens-Kirkwood is a senior researcher with the Canadian Center for Policy Alternatives, identifies a number of gaps that he sees in Canada's AI strategy, not the least of which there's no mention of copyright. Then you've got the idea of all of the various impacts that we are yet to realize, but I think we have a pretty clear idea of what those impacts will look like to one's mental health, etc. The laws of unintended consequences, right? And we can see that through social media and its proliferation in our lives and the impacts that it has had.

0: whereby we will look back to the, I guess, invention and or adoption, widespread adoption of AI as a turning point in our history as a species, quite frankly. How much more are we willing to allow the machines to do? How many more of these applications will replace the things that we once did ourselves? I think there are myriad benefits to artificial intelligence. I think there are also myriad drawbacks to artificial intelligence. But I'm the guy that looks forward to a day where he doesn't have a cell phone in his pocket anymore. I would like to disconnect more than I connect. What I'm curious from your standpoint this morning is, how has AI impacted your life, work or personal? How much do you use it, if at all? I would sit here and tell you as truthfully as I can that I do not use AI, but I'll bet you there are ways that I'm using it and I don't even know. I did go to the self-checkout yesterday. Does that count when I popped into the grocery store for a moment? I don't know. But when it comes to, you know, the chat GPT programs, etc., I don't want to use those. I was educated in the arts. I wrote my own essays before AI was even a thing. I'm in the business now where writing is still a key part of what I do, and I do all of it myself. I don't want to rely on some sort of bot to do that work for me. I like to put my own brain to use on that. And I would rather not offload that to something or someone else. And by someone, I mean whomever it was that programmed the AI in the first place. How are you feeling about our AI strategy? And more to the point, how has AI impacted your life, be it work or personal? Are you using it, and does it work well for you? Would love to get into sort of how we are learning to live with AI here in the region. We'll take your calls right after this. It's the Mike Farwell Show on 570 News Radio and Rogers TV.
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11: These models had no permission to train on. And they know, you know, these companies know that, but they took a sort of better to beg forgiveness than ask permission sort of approach. Went ahead and built these models without notifying creators, without compensating creators. And a lot of artists, writers, and so on, they're upset about that because

0: The work was taken to train these models, and now it's threatening their jobs.
1: That is Hadrian Mertens-Kirkwood, a senior researcher with the Canadian Centre for Policy Alternatives, joining us this morning to talk about Canada's AI strategy. And one of the things that he believes is missing, copyright. It seems as though these applications were created with the idea that, well, we'll just ask for forgiveness and or permission later. Copyright, absolutely something missing. One of the things that jumped out to me when Prime Minister Carney was at a media conference announcing Canada's AI strategy is the lack of any sort of guardrail. Yes, Canada wants to be at the forefront of AI adoption. He wants sovereign AI. So let's keep this intellectual property in Canada. Ideas I think we can get behind. But what about anything to maybe allay some of the concerns of young people particularly, and probably their parents, that AI will only be used for X number of applications and or jobs, so that some of these opportunities for younger people continue to exist? We don't seem to have put any sort of language around how or how much we ultimately employ AI. We just want to make sure that we are leading the race here and protecting our own intellectual property in Canada. And something else that Hadrian Mertens-Kirkwood said in our conversation is that maybe it shouldn't be a race at all. How has AI impacted your life, be it professional or personal? How much are you using it, if at all? 519-570-2545, star 570, and 1-800-570-5715. Go to the phones. Mike, good morning.
2: Good morning, Mike. I have a number, but it's so high, I don't know what it is. That being said, I'm a little bit afraid of AI and what it's going to do to the intellect of our young people. I'm thinking that, I'll put it this way, my kids use it religiously. I have one daughter who is raising three kids, and they ask AI various questions about raising their kids, and they will ask a question, or my daughter will ask a question, and then her husband will ask the same question and get two different answers. And then they whittle down the question so that they get what they perceive to be is the correct question. So that's the part that scares me.
1: I'm just listening, and I'm kind of nodding along because I totally understand. I get it.
2: So, I mean, in the future, given from everything you hear about AI, it's literally, learning itself and exponentially getting smarter. But it's also very scary when you get two different answers to the same question and. You know, they're depending doing something with their kids on that answer. And that's scary.
1: What I find even more curious, Mike, is how two people, presumably in the same household, can ask the question and get a different answer. Why would the application give a different answer to dad than it gives to mom?
2: Well, I have another example. My wife and I both asked our AI, because it's built into our, basically to our house, what time sunset is. And we got two different answers, and they were 5 hours apart. So we, you just average the two and go, okay, I guess it's seven.
1: Sure, yeah.
2: So anyway, that's my thought.
1: All right, Mike. Yeah, appreciate you calling today. And listen, I get it, and that speaks to the most recent survey that our guest from the Canadian Center for Policy Alternatives alluded to. Most Canadians still feel uneasy about the intrusion, let's say, of AI in our daily lives. And I get it. And I hear where Mike is coming from when he asks the question, what is this doing to our learning and or development? I've joked with you about this for quite some time, and it all started years ago, and it was a TV commercial that showed a person in a vehicle that had whatever technology, lane assist is it called, whatever it was, but driving a vehicle. So it's a 6-lane highway, 3 in each direction. And the person in the commercial was driving in the middle lane in between 2 large transport trucks. Don't even get me started why one of those transport trucks was in the left lane. We're just going to go with it here. The idea was this vehicle helped you stay safe in your lane, even when navigating on a highway between 2 tractor trailers. And my buddy said, if you can't keep yourself in your lane and safe between 2 tractor trailers when they're in their lane and you're in yours, you should not have a driver's license, period, right? If you need the car's help to navigate that situation on a highway, then you've got bigger problems and you should not be driving on the roads. And that's always stuck with me. And the joke that I've made over time is the number of different things that not just our vehicles, but so many things are doing for us. But if we stick with in-vehicle technology, right? You've got parallel parking assist, you've got this lane assist, you've got all these different things. And if we are not being called upon to use that part of our brain, doesn't that part of our brain just deteriorate? I don't know. So if we're relying on a machine learning to give us the answer to various questions, what do we become? People that just randomly or automatically type things into a chatbot to get the answers returned? I know I'm getting pretty dystopian here, and I will again confess to not knowing much at all about what this is all about. I can see the tremendous applications in medical and other fields, etc., but I think there is a little bit too much, a little bit too soon, and we will continue to monitor how Canada's AI strategy works for us here in this country. An update from the 570 News Center. And then how about the threat of even more tariffs from the United States? What's that doing to our local economy? We'll check into that next on the Mike Farwell Show, 570 News Radio and Rogers TV.
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